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15: From 56 yards out to send the Cowboys home with a loss. 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It is. Inside the left upright. And good.
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16: 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Baltimore stuns the Cowboys 34-31 after the Cowboys tie the game with 7 seconds left to go. They find a way to let the Ravens win it in regulation. Stunning. It was a fun watch. 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And speaking of Underdog, shout out, as Ephraim said, to anybody this week who had Bijan and Drake London, and you got to kick your feet up before Sunday even arrived this week.
17: Yeah, that was pretty good.
16: Or special shout out to somebody who found a way to beat somebody who had those two.
17: Oh, wow.
16: I'd love to hear that story, or if that's even possible. I have no idea. But anyway, and then I love what you brought up last week. Maybe we do make that a thing. 7 o'clock Pacific, 10 o'clock in the East.
17: Yeah.
16: We'll just call it What's Your Fantasy.
17: Yep.
16: And we'll talk out what the hell's going on today with all of that.
17: I like that.
16: Okay.
17: Something to look forward to.
16: Absolutely. Game's underway in Denver. What do you think about this one?
17: This is going to be a really good game. It's tough. It's funny, man. Why the Rams, they're just all over the place, right? You go to Australia, you got to come back, then you got to go play, Mile High.
16: On a short week.
17: Boy, this is, I'm like, okay, well, I guess they, you know, you're the favorite, so, you know, deal with it.
16: I guess. I heard, what was crazy, though, is I heard that the Rams just arrived 10 minutes ago.
17: Oh, stop it.
16: They've unlocked the code, Ephraim.
17: Oh, my God.
16: They showed up. No, this is great. Actually, they've all got their actual outfits on underneath the uniform. There was no time to change. So,

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28: 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Down to 2. They get the snap. Cousins looking left. Fires left. Caught Bowers at the goal line.

0: Play action, roll right, throw right, caught by Higbee, dips the shoulder, dives for the pylon, and punches it in. Touchdown, Big Rig Higgs. 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

0: 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Don't forget, check out the Fifth Hour podcast. Three new episodes dropped over the weekend. Had a good conversation with longtime MLB, NBA, even NFL announcer Mel Proctor, who called games in Baltimore for the Orioles, the Washington Bullets, and the NBA. I got to know him a little bit with the Clips. He did some games there, did the Padre games. Mel, a good dude, good guy, and he checked in with us on the Fifth Hour podcast on Friday, so check that out. He tells quite the tale about some of his travels in Hawaii doing minor league baseball and recreating the broadcast because they were too cheap to send the broadcasters on the road even back in the day when they had money. They still were too cheap, so it's good to see nothing's changed in broadcasting over the years. Anyway, that's over the weekend. Check that out, Fifth Hour podcast. Thank you, thank you, thank you. We'll pay off the Who Am I game in a minute. But first, let's say hello to Andre, who's in the Commonwealth. And Andre is up next year to break down the NFL. Hello, Andre. Andre, Andre, welcome. And his dog, Willis.
1: Yes, Willis and I are here. Willis is not behaving. And he's going to be subject to discipline. I think the referees, again, Ben, that's where I am. On that situation, I didn't quibble with the pass interference. I thought he guided him out of bounds. He had his off arm on him. He kind of pushed him. He bumped him. But the hands to the face, I thought that was just the defensive back and the wide receiver getting out of their break. I didn't think it affected anything. I thought the throw was long. You know, it didn't hurt anything. So in those instances, I don't know why they decided to go with the letter of the law rather than the spirit of the law in a game. What was gained by that? The Broncos had three third downs to get a score before, you know, having to kick a field goal. But if they kick a field goal, game goes into overtime, or the Rams come down and possibly have a chance to win the game. I mean, you just get a better product, then, you know, that's going to be something that just defines the game. Beyond this, Ben, the other teams out in Los Angeles. So the Rams, they got hosed. The Chargers, okay, they can't take the hose off their own head for anything. They're walking out of the playoffs. They don't want to be in the playoffs.
0: And they're playing for a top five draft pick. And hey, I hope they get the first pick. They can get a real quarterback, get rid of Herbert, and draft somebody else who can actually play. The way they're going, they're going to get a top five pick in the draft. They're terrible. They're going to lose their next six games or so. They're going to be 0-9 to begin the year. Good luck.
1: Yeah, and Mr. Harbaugh, who came in with his khakis, staying in his RV, you know, launching all, like, as much as Willis is growling and misbehaving, this is how many compliments he has heaped upon Justin Herbert, crown jewel, greatest quarterback of all time.
0: I know. He lays it. He's got his knee pads on for Herbert. And also McDaniel. He's said nothing but kind things about McDaniel. Imagine if he was good as an offensive coordinator, what Harbaugh would say. It'd really be over the top. I got to leave it there, Andre, because we're up against it. But I got to pay off the Who Am I game to get Andre. I had to get him on. I just get up early, so he's got a day job. Here's the Who Am I game. 49er wide receiver Deebo Samuel, 80 receiving yards without a catch. It's a new NFL record, breaking my previous record of 65 receiving yards without a catch. Who am I? That is the question. What is the answer? And Maller Prop Guy says it's Robbie the Mariner fan is the answer. Rick Riz from that was from Robbie, the legend, a Mariner broadcaster retiring. Uncle Roger from Scrooge. Randy Moss, guessed by Femi. Rip Van Maller from Alf the Alien Opiner. Yes, I did have to fall asleep because I was driving and didn't get enough sleep over the weekend. Natron in Stockton says Timmy Brown is the answer. What else do we have? Page down. Doki Williams from Kyle. The Darling Hotel from Michael in Tulsa. It's good to see you boys are listening to the pod. George Takai from Nature Boy. Who else do we have? Burgess Meredith from Kev Atomic. The correct answer, none other than Eagles running back. It was Timmy Brown back in 1961. 65 receiving yards without a catch.
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0: 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Eagles running back Saquon Barkley has had at least 100 scrimmage yards in five straight Monday Night Football games. Blank owns the longest streak since 1970 with 10 consecutive Monday Night Football games with 100 or more scrimmage yards. That is the question. What is the answer? Femi says Justin Cooper's prison fans.
1: Nope.
0: Saw that. It went viral over the weekend. Alf the Alien Alpiner going with Robbie Claus and Hippie Claus.
1: Nope.
0: As his answer. Al Bundy from Nick. Warwick Dunn from Eek in Roseville, Minnesota. Hillary Duff, who's 39 today, from Late Night Drug Tester. Craig Ironhead Hayward, rest in peace, from Mediocre Kabuki. Mel Proctor from Maller Prop Guy. There you go.
1: Nope.
0: Emmett Smith from Rob and the 321. Charlie Bronson from Donkey Sausage. Do you have an answer? It's not Emmett Smith, guessed by JT the Wingman. No, you don't have an answer. The correct answer would be none other than Amon Green, Packers legend Amon Green. Here we go. Here we go.
2: It's Maller.
3: How about that?
2: To the third degree. Are you ready? This is when Big Ben gets grilled.
0: This will not be a boondoggle Koobaloo.
4: Ben, Steph Curry signed a two-year extension with the Warriors and left nearly $20 million on the table. People think it's so that they can sign a big star like Giannis or a Karl Anthony Towns. Do you think the Warriors are actually going to do that?
0: No, and I've learned from watching professional basketball, it doesn't matter the contract. If Steph Curry wakes up today and says, I don't want to play for the Warriors anymore, he'll be traded to the Charlotte Hornets or whatever, so it doesn't matter. And it's great to say you're going to bring somebody in, but they have to want to play for the team, and that team is not going the right direction. Next!
4: Ben, Texas Longhorns defensive end Colin Simmons got five sacks against Tennessee over the weekend.
0: Yes, and he's got a big you know what.
4: After his fifth one, he celebrated by pretending to urinate on the field.
0: Yeah.
4: Sark blamed, <saw this. laughs> he blamed society for this.
0: Society.
4: Do you think it's society's fault?
0: No, I do not believe it's society's fault, because how many other players have pulled out their fake giant you-know-what? Don't recall that being a regular occurrence. So I'm going to go no. I'm going to go that's a he problem, not a societal problem. And I do like the fact he did it. And I think the president was at that game, too, I believe. Anyway, probably wasn't watching the game. Next, quickly.
4: Ben, the Angels have finally got 100 losses.
0: Congratulations.
4: Last franchise to do it.
0: Yeah.
4: I'm back on the Angels, you know, bandwagon now.
0: Sure.
4: How long do you think I'm going to need to wait before I start enjoying Angels baseball again?
0: Well, there'll be no season in 2027, so it's going to be a while, Coop. There you go. How'd we do? How'd we do?
4: You pass.
0: I pass. All right.
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0: same line Robbie used. I don't know that we can use that. I am in the safe harbor, so maybe we can. My goal is just to not get a phone call from management. I just want to enjoy my day. I don't want to get a call from management. So when in doubt, leave it out. JT the Wingman says receding hairline is the answer. What else do we have? Page down. Timmy from Busco, Indiana says she looked at his crusty toenails. All right. Kev Atomic says she looked at Tom's Pinterest account and said, that's it. Boy, that Timmy in Busco, that's a nice looking foot there. What else we have? Bo Nix, guessed by Analog Al. She looked at his IQ from Bill. Tiny deflated balls from Ricardo. That's pretty funny. Where's the beef from the Pizza Papa?
1: Right.
0: All right. The correct answer. Again, the riddle of the day. Gisele Bündchen reportedly ended her 13-year marriage to Tom Brady, America's hero, with just three words. According to a new book, she looked at blank and told him we're not compatible. The answer would be astrology. She dumped him because of astrology.
2: Andrea.
0: Exactly. I thought of Andrea. I saw that. I was like, oh, man. You imagine getting dumped by a chick because of astrology? Holy crap. I mean, there's a lot of things women will dump you for, but astrology? Oh, my God. That's a kick to the nuts. I mean, it's one thing. If you're not good in bed or whatever, you don't have any money, you're a degenerate. You know, those are all reasons to dump a guy. But because if you looked at the internet and the star chart doesn't line up, you're going to dump a dude you've been with for 13 years. Shouldn't you have looked at that? I don't know. Before you got married? Anyway. All right. Let's say hello. Let's go to the phones. Screaming Steven, a fan favorite, is back. Hello, Screaming Steven.
3: Thank you, Ben. And Cooper's back. And Denver Broncos tomorrow. Right?
0: You were screaming so much, I couldn't understand what you were saying.
3: Denver Broncos football rules, because Cooper's back at on the phone.
0: Well, let's not get crazy here. Come on.
3: I know. Okay, so I got the garden gnome, and you mentioned the garden gnome. I got Alligator Arms Murray in my freaking garden.
0: Nice. You got Kyler Murray, little garden gnome there. Celebrate Kyler. Perfect.
3: Yeah. I got it from one of my loving daughters, the little Viking gnome. Yeah.
0: Well, what more do you need? Yeah.
3: I have an important question for you, Ben.
0: Okay, here we go.
3: This is really important.
0: Very important.
3: We're here in North Dakota, you know.
0: Yeah.
3: You know that team in Fargo? You probably didn't ever think you'd be talking about him. But the Bison are in the Mountain West now.
0: Yeah. Okay.
3: And I want to make a bet with you. Come on.
0: All right. We'll make a bet. What are we making here? What's the bet?
3: Come up with the most amazing fun fact ever about North Dakota.
0: Okay. All right. Fair enough.
3: I think they can win the Mountain West and win a bowl game. What do you think?
0: So are we betting they're going to win a bowl game or win the Mountain? How about I say they will not win the Mountain West. You say they will win the Mountain West. That'll be the bet?
3: But what do I have to pay you if I lose?
0: $10,000.
3: How about you come to Fargo?
0: Well, believe it or not, I have not decided whether I'm going to go or not, but I have been invited by a relative to the Dakotas next year. I don't know some.
3: Do you know where?
0: I don't. I got an invite. One of my relatives is having a big anniversary thing, and they wanted to. I forget where. So I might end up in your area, and if I do, I'll let you know. You can come hang out. How about that?
3: That would be amazing.
0: All right. So any of the Dakotas, even North or South Dakota, one of the.
3: Well, I live in Northeast. I live 2 hours north of Fargo.
0: Oh, okay. So you're up north. I got you.
3: So way up by Canada.
0: Oh, really? Right there. Look at that.
3: Yeah.
0: Isn't there a state right there? Yeah, I got you. I understand. Now you're actually going to show up because I remember we used to have this guy, Jerome, in Charleston that used to call the show. And we did an event in Charleston. It was about a mile from Jerome's house, and he said it was too far away. And he couldn't show up.
3: That's that. I wanted to come to Minneapolis. You were in Minneapolis a couple of years ago. I actually did live by Minneapolis for 30 years.
0: Oh, yeah. We had a great I'd love to go back to Minnesota. Yeah. We had a great time there. It was fun. We had a huge turnout.
3: But then I moved back. And for the second time, I got taken to the cleaners. I had to move back home and buy my grandma's house.
0: Oh, okay.
3: Because I couldn't afford to live anywhere by myself.
0: Well, these are life lessons, Screaming Steven, right? Things happen in life.
3: No, yeah. I'm looking for my future third ex-wife.
0: All right. We could play the dating game. Now, I'm supposed to play the dating game with Stevie Meatballs. We could have like a Mallard dating game. But that's usually something we do after football season. That's called filler programming, not during football season. Right. We don't need that during football season. All right, listen. Number one, I love you, Screaming Steven. You're amazing. Okay.
3: You guys are great. It's so entertaining listening to you people.
0: Thank you.
3: It's just wonderful.
0: All right. Well, who knows? Maybe next year.
3: iHeartRadio. Yeah, Fargo, North Dakota.
0: We'll do Fargo. We'll go to the big city of Fargo.
3: Maybe your relatives from Bismarck or something. I don't know. You don't know, are you?
0: Well, it was very odd. We got an invitation. They're, you know, a couple of older people, and they sent us an invitation in the mail, like old people do. Mm-hmm. And so my wife kind of said in passing, hey, we got invited to this thing, and it's in the, like, the Dakotas next year. I said, oh, really? I said, okay. I'll let you know. All right. I got to go.
3: Poop, everybody. iHeartRadio, the best.
0: There you go. There he is, our man, Screaming Steven.
1: Ben, you had the Who Am I game, or the, was it the Mallard Riddle? One of those.
0: One of those many games that we do.
1: Just now. Yes, with
0: Tom Brady. Yeah. Yes, the astrology thing. Yes.
1: Speaking of Tom Brady.
0: Yeah.
1: Can we admit that he has become pretty entertaining as a broadcaster?
0: I
1: feel like he's reached the, like, I can do whatever I want stage, and he's just, you know, blurting out stuff. Can we not even say the blank missile? We can't say that, right?
0: What Brady says, I don't think we're allowed to say, because he said the S word on Fox.
2: Please don't say it.
0: Well, all these people, Robbie the Mariner, even Eileen in San Francisco were saying.
1: We definitely can't say the S word. He did that one,
0: the
1: blank missile.
0: Well, you could say, like, it was a real pisser. You can say that, right? That's allowed. You know, but
1: and then now we've got him, like, you know, just talking about Justin Herbert throwing up a meatball sub.
0: Yeah, that was the shot. I was teased that earlier. I didn't pay that off. He took a shot at Justin Herbert for his throw there.
1: I love it.
0: No, I like that. Well, I like it because we don't get that from most of these guys. Chris Collinsworth is so worried about making sure he didn't miss a spot licking the quarterback that he's
1: become the absolute worst.
0: Oh, it's bad.
1: I almost had to mute the game.
0: It's pretty bad, right? The other thing that always annoys me on these games, and I know it's a me problem, but once you learn this, you cannot stop listening to this when you're watching a broadcast. These guys, whoever's losing, they talk up because they want you to keep watching. It's like 1975 broadcasting. Like the Broncos were down at halftime, so they were like, oh, here's how the Broncos are going to come back and all this. And then the Rams fell behind. So then it's all the Rams are going to – here's how the Rams can come. And it's like, once you hear that, you're like, oh, my God. Just, you know, come on. Give me a break. All right. Anyway, it is the Ben Maller Show. We are moments away. By the way, Alf says, my favorite city in the Dakotas is Pierre, South Dakota. Wonder why. Don't ask, he says. All right, we will have and this is exciting here, a fan favorite, the Insta Advice Line, Unscreened Radio. Who needs our advice here? We'll find out. We'll get to that. We'll do it next.
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0: Yeah.
1: All right. Well, thank you. Let's say hello to, hold on. Let me go this guy. Poppy is in San Diego. He showed great dedication. He's been on hold the entire show. Hello, Poppy in San Diego.
2: Hey, thank you, man. So, yes, I'm a lot of dedication. I like these other people that complain. But look, I want to say give a, you know, Mighty Mark. That was a great fourth hour. Probably one of the greatest. Fourth hour intro.
1: Well, very hot. Let me tell you something. This guy, unbelievable, very sexy with the voice. People loved him, and absolutely, yeah.
2: Yeah, and another thing. Don't forget that in my picks, mentor, I'm 2-0, and I did call out the Denver Broncos on that game. So shout out to Crypto Loops Broncos. They did good, and I did say about. I want to talk about tomorrow's game or today's game. The Eagles are against the. Bears mentor Ben Maller that I see Jalen Hurts scoring an anytime touchdown, and I did pick the Eagles. Just so you know.
1: Oh no, I picked the Eagles. I get credit for that pick. Those are my Eagles on Benny versus the Penny.
2: Well, I picked them too, and if
1: I picked them first. My pick's better than your pick.
2: No. My picks is better with you with the leprechaun. People love the leprechaun.
1: No. Here? He's not here. I don't know where the leprechaun is. I don't know what happened. And he didn't answer his thing. What's up with that?
2: Well, I don't know. But look, me and the leprechaun want to be in the mailbox, mentor. You let me know. You got my number. And Poppy wants to be in the mailbox.
1: Okay. All right. Thank you for begging. I appreciate that. I do love when you beg. I do enjoy when you beg. Let's say hello here. Colin has something to say. Hello, Colin. Welcome. You're on the Ben Maller Show on Fox. Hello, Colin. Welcome.
3: Hey, Ben. I just want to give a shout out to Corey Cove as he's probably getting ready for his show coming up here soon.
1: Any advice on how he can do a good show today?
3: I don't know. Probably make fun of meat sauce.
1: That's all. When in doubt, make fun of meat sauce. That's the way to do it. Yeah.
3: Yeah.
1: I saw Meat Sauce when I was in Vegas. He was had a Padre hat on. I was like, wow, Meat Sauce with a Padre. What's going on with that?
3: He loves the Padres and New York and every other team but the Minnesota Twins.
1: Yeah. Well, can you blame him?
3: Yeah, it's true.
1: Yeah. All right. Hey, well, there you go. All right.
3: Thanks, Ben. I love hearing you on the power trip.
1: Thank you. All right. Those guys are great. Whenever they want me, I'll thank you. Hang up on you. Let's go to Marcel in Brooklyn. By the way, Aaron Rodgers caught on candid camera on CBS.
4: Uh-oh.
1: Ripping.
4: Smile. He's on camera, all right.
1: Aaron Rodgers caught ripping. It appears Mike McCarthy, either that or the offensive coordinator for the Pittsburgh Steelers, the lip readers, caught Aaron Rodgers. They say that he said of the particular play the Steelers ran, effing sucks A.
4: Oh, this ain't knocked out of the touchdown park. This is completely unacceptable for him.
1: Well, you don't know. Maybe he meant fun sucks. What's an A word I'm looking for? It's not a bad word.
4: Appropriate.
1: There you go. Look at you, Marcel. Your lexicon is next level. That's what he. Yeah.
4: That dude has got to go right away.
1: I don't know where the leper. We have not heard from the leprechaun. He's missed his duties here. He's not here. Losercon is not here.
4: Oh, can you believe it, folks? That enemy of mine is going to not be here in New England after all, or here in the Northeast, including right here in Brooklyn.
1: Well, congratulations, Marcel. You survived the Nor'easter. Congratulations, buddy. Way to go.
4: Oh, yes, it is. That loser con and that failure con and that fake news con is going to be out of this world. Bad job by him. I don't think so. Oh, thank you, heaven.
1: What? Huh? Hold on a sec. We're doing food picks, right? We're doing food picks. Is that
4: right? Yes, indeed, my friend. Get ready for some food picks. And it's a new day, a new dawn. Almost October is right around the corner. So say it with us, folks. Maller Militia, let's get into it.
1: Okay, let's get into it. These are food picks. Now, representing the people, we have James in Minnesota who's representing the people. James, you're on food picks, James. Are you there, James?
4: Yeah, James. Welcome to the show, home of the Vikings.
5: I'm home with the Vikings, Ben, and I'm here on the
1: show. Okay, what do you shut up. What do you think Marcel ate for dinner last night?
4: Can you speak to him once again, please?
1: He's online.
4: It's going to be very awkward. might be going on.
1: What do you think he's doing?
4: I don't know. I don't know. Some kind of sleeping from drunk? Ah, please. This is not good.
1: Marcel, are you drunk? James, are you drunk? No, you're not drunk, Marcel. You don't drink.
4: I'm going to jail.
1: You drink the Bible. That's right. You will go to jail if you have one drink. That is correct. As a 35-year-old man. Yeah, what?
5: He had pizza and rigatoni.
1: Pizza and rigatoni, okay.
4: Oh, wow.
1: Wow.
4: This is not good. But pizza it is. And it could put in a mix match for that.
1: All right. I think you had.
4: Not the other round.
1: I think you had pizza last night.
4: We got another mix match alert for you, Ben.
1: All right. Marky Mark, you want to help us out here? We're playing Food Picks. Marcel lives in Brooklyn. He survived the Nor'easter yet again.
4: Yes, it is. Amen for that. What do you got, Mark?
0: He had a giant plate of mashed potatoes, like Richard Dreyfuss in the movie.
1: What are the chances Marcel knows who Richard Dreyfuss is?
4: He's an actor.
1: Okay, well, there you go. But what's
4: this
1: he?
4: This is not a mixed match for the mashed potatoes,
1: all right, fine,
4: there, Mark.
1: Whatever.
4: But
1: who cares? That's all right. Random.
4: That's a true character.
1: Greatest mashed potatoes I've ever had at Slug's Restaurant in Vegas.
4: Yes,
1: amazing.
4: It is.
1: All right, go ahead, Coop, please. We're playing Food Picks.
4: I have the player of the morning from Sunday Night Football. We'll be right after that.
1: Oh, I can't wait.
6: Marcel, I think you had brown butter and sage gnocchi with candied walnuts.
4: Ooh, not a mixed match it is. Ah. But thank you for that as well.
1: Thanks for playing. All right, go ahead, please. Hurry up. We've got to go here.
4: Someone got a drum roll, please.
1: All right. Ba-ba-ba-ba-ba-ba-ba-ba-boom.
4: Pizza it is. Yeah. Ben and myself.
1: Yeah, there you go.
4: And last but not least, the player of the morning representing from Sunday Night Football is Talanoa Ha'anga. He's got sack, pick six, and the game-winning intercept for the Broncos last night, 30-24 against your Rams.
1: What's his name again, Marcel? One more time for those in the back of the room.
4: Yes, Talanoa Ha'anga. That's his name. Sack.
1: Marcel, you have made my day, Marcel. I want you to know that that is us. It's not as good as Pascal Siakam, but it's outstanding nonetheless. So thank you very much. There he goes, Marcel in Brooklyn. All right, put him on hold and we'll get rid of this guy. I do need some contestants. We are moments away from Maller Militia Feud. So if you want to play the Maller Militia Feud, then give us a buzz right now. 877-99 on Fox. That's 877-996-6369. I need two people for the Maller Militia Feud. We'll get to that. If not, we got other calls here. We got other things we can talk about. We'll get to all that. Either way, either the game, if you call up or not, we'll just yap away. But hopefully the Maller Militia Feud is next.
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0: 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It's been cannibalized. There's a best of, which is 0.3 seconds. 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Thank you, thank you, thank you. Appreciate it.
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3: That is the top answer. 40 points. It's Maller Militia Feud.
0: And let's play the feud. Come on down, our contestants. We have, let's see here, eeny, meeny, miny, moe. Let's say hello to Scott, who's in Kentucky. Hello, Scott. Welcome.
7: How you doing, Ben? Good morning.
0: Good morning to you, Scott. You're going to play our game. And then Mark, pick one, two, or three. One, two, or three, Mark. Pick a number randomly.
8: Three.
0: Number three. All right. I believe you have picked Bob in Jacksonville. Hello, Bob. Welcome. It's Mark in the North. Hold on a second. I hit the wrong button. Let's go to Bob in Jacksonville. Hello, Bob.
9: What's up, Ben? Been a minute.
0: It has been a while. Where you been, man? What's going on with you? All right. We don't have time for that.
9: Since last you and I talked, I got divorced, remarried, had another daughter, and have a degree, and I don't work the nights anymore, but I started riding my bicycle, so I get to listen to Maller.
0: Wow, that's a lot of life events. A lot of life events. Congratulations on that. You restarted everything. All right, let's play the game. Here we go. One, two, Mark or Coop, which one? One, two, three, or four?
10: Three.
0: Who won? Number three? All right, here we go, gentlemen. 100 people surveyed, the top 1, 2, 3, 4, 5, 6, 7 answers on the board. Your name is your buzzer. Name a food people eat when they're feeling under the weather. Under the weather.
9: Scott. Bob. Scott.
0: Who was in first? Scott. Scott was in first.
11: Chicken noodle soup.
0: There you go. That was the number one answer. Good job by you, Scott. You have the lead. You get to go again until you get one wrong. Again, 100 people surveyed. Name a food people eat when they're feeling under the weather.
11: Tomato soup.
0: Tomato soup, is that
10: no, all soups have been accounted for.
0: Yeah, we've accounted all soup. Yeah, we're good on that. All right, we go over to you, Bob, back on the show after all these years. And Bob, there are 1, 2, 3, 4, 5, 6 answers left. Name a food people eat when they're feeling under the weather.
12: Chili.
0: Chili, is that on there? No. Spicy chili, I can understand that. All right, we're not doing very well. We have one answer off the board. Back to you, Scott. It is the Maller Militia Feud. Name a food people eat when they're feeling under the weather.
11: I'm going to say chocolate.
0: Chocolate? Is that... What doctor recommends chocolate? I'd like to go to that doctor.
11: I'm drawing a blank.
0: Okay, that's all right. I'd rather eat chocolate than the stuff they want you to eat.
10: I think we should rephrase it food or drink.
0: Food or drink. How about that? Food or drink. Bob, but go ahead, Bob.
9: Since we're going drink, let's go wine.
0: Are we getting punk, Coop? What's going on here? No, wine is not on there. Back to you, Scott. Nope. This is crazy.
11: Hot chocolate.
0: Is that on there? No, I don't think that's on there either. What is going on here? All right.
9: I'm with Scott. Once you get best chicken soup, who knows? But I'm going to go ice cream. You're feeling bad? Get some ice
0: cream. Yeah, there you go. There you go. That's Scott. That's a good job of you. It is on there, ice cream, and you get to go again.
9: Let's go with, I'm not totally blank, but I'll just throw one out of the air. Fried chicken.
0: Is fried chicken on there? That's what Hollering James eats when he's not feeling well, but that's no. All right. What do we got, Bob? What do you got, Bob?
9: So to me again, I will go with waffles.
0: Waffles? No. All right, we're out of time. This is unbelievable. Toast or crackers, tea, hot tea, Ginger ale soda, bananas, and yogurt were the other answers. So there you go. Thank you for playing, gentlemen. The Maller Militia Feud.
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1: The Patriots went to Jacksonville yesterday and submitted their worst effort of the Mike Vrabel era as they got blown out 35-6 down in Florida. Drake May committed three more turnovers. That includes a bad end zone interception with his team only down 14-3 late in the first half. On the other side, Trevor Lawrence threw three touchdown passes for the winners, and Christian Gonzalez and the defense really struggled after halftime.
2: You know, the Jags, they came out, did what they had to do, and, you know, just same as after a win, you got to flush it. So we'll get in there tomorrow, watch the film, and move on.
1: Patriots are now 1-2. They visit Buffalo Sunday, and even though the Bills committed five turnovers, they still managed to hold off the L.A. Chargers 24-16. They are now 3-0. As for the Red Sox, they finished up their regular season with a loss to the Cubs yesterday, 6-2 at Tropicana Field in Tampa. Sox finish up with 87 wins. They visit the Yankees for game one of the best of three first-round playoff series tomorrow night. Wilson Contreras back in the lineup as the DH yesterday. He's expected to be ready to go. Mickey Gasper and Tyron Guerrero both placed on the injured list. Both are out for at least the first two rounds of the playoffs. The Yankees yesterday announced Cam Schlittler will pitch game one against the Red Sox, Max Fried game two, and Garrett Cole game three. The Sox will announce their rotation today. And the Bruins made it official yesterday, naming David Pastrnak as their new captain. Charlie McAvoy will be his top assistant captain. The team also made some final roster cuts yesterday. Matt Patra placed on injured reserve. Riley Duran and Donslos Melis sent to Providence, and Henry Yoki Haru was waived. The regular season begins tomorrow night at home against the New York Rangers. 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
2: 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Start your day and wake up with New England coffee. It's grounded in New England, a local coffee tradition that's been part of New England mornings for generations. I have to tell you, it would be, if I drink a lot of coffee, I would be drinking coffee at this moment, as it has been horribly depressing all weekend long, which leads to being home, which leads to the dog staring at you and your children. Saying, what's going on?
3: Yeah, wait.
2: What's going on? And then you go, all right, let's go outside. And then he goes, no way, Jose, I'm not going out there. But I will forget that this happened in 2 minutes and then get back to staring at you. All right, I'll take you outside. Oh, cool, outside. All right, no way. All right, and the dance begins. Here we go again, Jack. Don't worry about it. We would. I forgot it was raining. What can I say? I wanted to go and look at you. That's what was the plan. But there you have it. I don't know how many of these planes were canceled.
3: I think a lot were like Friday night and maybe a handful on Saturday. But
2: yeah.
3: Like, Marcy's friend was in town, and they came back early from Long Island, and they did have their car there. I don't know. I don't know from ferries. I don't want to go any place that requires a ferry ride, which is why don't go to the Vineyard or Nantucket, you know, for a variety of reasons, especially with the latter. But when they said they were taking a ferry, I thought they were just hopping up. Oh, no, you take your car. Okay, so they had their car, and they were there Wednesday, Thursday. I think on Friday they decided, you know, they were supposed to come back Saturday afternoon, and they said, no, we're going to get out of here before it gets bad. So they took the ferry back on Friday, and then we were all just sitting around like, oh, is Steph going to be able to get her flight out of Boston on Sunday? And she was flying to Newark as her connector. Which I'm like, oh, this is just bad both ways. I don't know how you're going to get out of Boston on Sunday morning, much less when you get to Newark, how you're going to get out of there. Both flights on time, no big deal.
1: Okay.
2: Yeah.
3: It was at, like apparently presented zero issue.
2: I mean, Mahan's got some explaining to do. He said that everything was going to be canceled. I was supposed to be at that game yesterday, which was a good game. I mean, it did not end in the way I wanted it to, but I should have been at that game. By the way, we're going to get, obviously, into the Patriots game a lot. We'll have Mike Reese on. We'll have Bob Sosi on. We have all the highlights and everything else. But I'll tell you, that Jacksonville crowd, it's a good thing they got an NFL team. Because you wondered where everyone who had the time machine in 1982 went, and they decided to take the time machine to that game. Wonder what's going on in 2026. Let's go. Wow, they got a football team here. Whee! I mean, there were guys that looked like they were in sticks in 1983.
1: I noticed that, too. Kind of difficult to miss, actually. Well, pretty much every crowd there. Shot.
2: And they,
1: you
2: and they,
1: saw them.
2: And they like tarp off the top deck.
1: It's under construction. Uh-huh. That's the reason.
2: Right. But they can't fill anything else.
1: Right.
2: But holy moly. Is it this real Hicks? And even the people from Boston.
4: You can't have a newcomer come in and steal a show.
2: And then they did a, I think she's dead.
3: Oh, no.
1: Oh.
2: But they ruined her because they had that wonderful
4: Certainly not.
2: They had that wonderful clip, and then they went and the news, of course, because they have no instincts.
1: Yeah.
2: Went and made a an actual effort to go find her again and then like find her story out. And wouldn't you know, it's depressing. And that she didn't have that house and that she's homeless and that she's had a rough life and abusive people in her life. Well, that was good to do.
4: I was in Miami with my new beach house. Well, it was a couple minutes from the beach.
2: And the good news is once they found out all that about her, her life changed dramatically. Just like the guy with the good voice that was homeless.
1: Oh yeah, I remember that guy. Yeah. Yeah. Got him a job. That didn't work out.
2: Well, there's some of those things like, I think Stern did the best bit when they did like a hero for the day with like a homeless guy and he bought a drum set. Do you remember that one, Hardy?
3: No.
2: They're like, took him on a shopping spree and he was homeless and he went to a music
3: store. Warm winter coat.
2: Right. He went to the
3: security deposit on an apartment.
2: He bought a drum set.
3: Yeah.
2: Yeah. That's what he did.
1: Boy, oh boy.
4: Took it to the limit.
2: Yeah. All right. Alf works at a 7-Eleven in Sterling Heights. Alf, hello. Sterling Heights, Michigan. Alf, hello.
5: Hey, hello, fellas. Man, we got bent over and spanked yesterday, man.
2: Right.
5: It got so bad that even the quarterback took a knee at the one. Felt sorry for us.
2: What's going on to the Sterling Heights 7-Eleven? Is it starting to kick into gear yet?
5: It's slow motion right now, man. This location I'm at is slower than the other one I used to work at where I got kicked out.
2: Why'd you get kicked out?
5: It's a long story, but you know, it was like a marriage, you know. We just broke up.
3: But you
5: got mad. You know how she gets? She got mad at you and she want to kick you out.
3: Yeah. Well, you transferred within the company then.
5: No. Man, look, I had 13 years in the game. I just ran up the street.
2: Right.
5: So I went to another 7-Eleven.
2: Right. They're not owned by the same person. They're franchised.
5: No. Yeah, another Pakistani.
2: Okay. Are you Pakistani?
5: She saw me 13 years. She was like, yeah. But I didn't even have to fill out the application.
3: Yeah.
2: You carry that kind of weight.
5: You damn right.
2: All right.
5: I'm like the GOAT. I'm like the GOAT out here. Everybody around here on this block, Van Dyke block, they know me as a Patriot fan.
2: Have you ever been held up?
5: Me? Luckily, no. My boss has. Another employee has. Yeah.
2: What are you supposed to do if you're held up?
5: You're supposed to comply.
2: Yeah, but it says that all the things are in the safe and everything.
5: Hey, listen, we're not going to put too much out in the airwaves here, buddy.
3: Yeah.
5: I don't know what the hell you are trying to, you're trying to get people to come and do all that, man. I think you need to just zip it.
3: Yeah, zip it, Fred. Alf,
2: so you're saying there's a lot behind the scenes no one needs to know about.
5: Exactly.
3: Alf, tell me one food that you should eat from the hot and ready-to-go items and one food you should stay away from.
5: You should eat nothing. And stay away from everything.
1: I've always kind of suspected that.
3: All right.
2: Do you ever, like,
5: they got 50 ingredients in every food. I don't understand it.
2: I thought they were organic. Have you ever seen like a woman, like an attractive woman come in and then you see her buy
5: the time.
2: Okay,
5: all I didn't the time. One time I had to lock up and go into the bathroom and release myself.
2: Really? She was so attractive that you had to go masturbate.
5: Because her melons, it was her melons. Her dress was and the way her top was, the melons were just so juicy.
2: All right, you love big boobies.
5: Of course.
2: Yes.
5: I'm a boob fan.
2: Yeah, big boob fan. Now,
5: from a baby.
2: So yeah, because you love Jim. You've stuck with that. It's Freudian. It's about your mother.
5: Well, I didn't know she was my mother at the time, to be honest.
2: Right.
3: Right.
2: Okay. I don't know what that means. But so you're saying that the lady with big boobies came in, and then you got so excited you had to lock the store up.
5: Yeah, because I was buzzing from the night before.
2: Oh, okay.
5: You know, so I think that had played a factor in the role, you know?
2: Yeah, but that wasn't what I was going to ask you about. I didn't figure that you had masturbated in the store. But what I was asking about was, have you ever seen like an attractive girl come in, but then she orders food from the hot and ready, and then you're like, ew. Like she disgusts you.
5: No, that wouldn't throw me off. Yeah.
2: Okay.
5: Yeah, no.
2: Have you ever had to eat it because you were just hungover or like
5: 100? I have eight in before. Oh, yeah. I've been here doing this 16 years, so I have eight. But now, I eat at home. I eat a lot of chicken curry and rice. Man, I cook up. So
3: yeah,
5: I just eat two meals a day.
2: Well, that's good. That's plenty. Now, so you do you have the package, the NFL package?
5: I don't got the package, but I got something on my phone so I can watch the local games.
2: Oh, okay. Very good.
5: Yeah, because I'll be at work in the afternoons on Sunday.
2: Oh, okay.
5: Yeah, so I got to watch something.
2: All right. Well, listen, Alf, it's always a pleasure to talk to you. I'm sorry your Patriots lost.
5: Yeah, no, it's okay. We'll come back next week against Buffalo.
2: Yeah, sure.
3: Yeah, I'm sure.
2: Yeah, no question about it. Thank you, Alf.
5: Hey, tell May to find himself. I don't know what happened to him, but he got to find himself. Find his mojo back.
2: Yeah, there's no question.
3: He might get mentioned today.
1: Yeah.
3: There may be some Drake May talk.
2: He's a young kid. He's very young.
1: He's acting like it, too.
2: I mean, he's he's a lot thrown at him at a very young age.
3: I was thinking about it during the game and again this morning. Like, I don't even know if people are going to be in the mood to criticize him today. It's so obvious that, you know, it's a real issue. The things that are going on with him right now, it's like, oh, Drake May is going to get killed today. I don't know that he is. You just kind of shrug your shoulders and say, well, there's a lot going on there.
1: There's
3: and,
1: enough and evidence over the last six or seven games. New things are being added, though. That's the problem. It's not just the same thing. More stuff is happening as the ball rolls downhill.
2: I read in like a round table on The Athletic about things that were going on in the NFL. And one, you know, this was post 1 o'clock games. And one of them was Drake May was, how bad he's playing. And it was Jeff Howard. Someone said, like, well, listen, he's played a lot of good defenses. And then another guy said, well, he's played now. This is seven defenses that he's played that, yes, they didn't play anyone good last year. And now that he's played good teams, but I don't even think that's it.
1: Yesterday they didn't play a good defense.
2: I think that what's happening is everyone's trying to scramble around to make excuses for the kid, and it's not doing him any favors. You know, I mean, I guess because the fan base and the radio is so negative a lot of the times that the people that cover the team feel like a need to, you know, I guess be the voice of reason. But, you know, I mean, the amount of time that stretched out with the bad defense or the good defenses and this and that, you're MVP Super Bowl quarterback, that's the definition of what you have to do. You don't make the Super Bowl and win MVPs by beating bad teams.
1: And yesterday was, I mean, all of that, the excuses were around, and then yesterday happened, and that put all of those excuses to rest. Jacksonville is decent, but not great, and there is real red zone panic and for May, every game now, and in real time, you're seeing a quarterback get so deep inside his head that he's unable to function at certain times. He'll make really good throws, and then it gets to the time where it's time for him to make a throw into coverage or figure out a way to score in the red zone, and he's incapable of doing that.
2: Well, he should have been picked off more than twice yesterday, too. But so he's got six interceptions. No one else has got six. No one's got five.
1: Mm-hmm.
2: Stafford and Cooper Rush and Herbert, Herbert's having a great year, too, have got four. But there are starting quarterbacks in this league that have played every game with zero interceptions.
1: Mm-hmm. Yeah.
2: There are quarterbacks in this league that have played every game with one.
1: And don't forget the issues of holding on to the football. Obviously, there was the one where it just dropped out of his hands in Jacksonville territory. There was a fumble in the red zone right before he got intercepted by Travis Hunter that was not called a fumble. He lost the ball. And somehow they gave it back to him, even though Jacksonville wound up with the football on replay. And then two plays later, he throws a horrible pick in the end zone. I mean, he has physical gifts. The offensive line hasn't been that bad. Mm. It really hasn't. Not nearly
2: they
1: bad
2: can't
1: enough
2: run
1: to
2: the ball.
1: Well, pass protecting. Let's go with that. Pass protecting has been pretty good, and he's able to get away from the rush. But once he does, it's a coin flip. That's the problem here. He was making plays with more pressure on him last year. The offensive line wasn't pass protecting as good. And now the opposite is happening. And I don't know why he's completely lost his confidence in his abilities. I don't know what specific thing happened. Maybe it's all the pressure from the media on being the MVP runner-up and say, well, you should put up these big numbers. You should be winning every game. Maybe that's part of it. But we saw the disintegration in real time of a quarterback yesterday.
2: I don't think it's the media. He's been dealing with the media. What I would imagine is first of all, he's very, very young. And second of all, this is what I've been saying for, I guess, since January, so 10 months. Is that, or since February. So you're a kid. This is just, again, speculation. Obviously, I would have to sit with the young man over the course of weeks to analyze him, which we're working on. The Crafts have reached out to see if I do so. But you are a young kid. You've known nothing but success. I understand North Carolina didn't win a lot, but you were the best at North Carolina. You were like, you know, doing them a favor by going there. Like, there was a bunch of things going on. Your family had gone there. You were doing them a favor. You were a god. You come to New England. Everyone's like, ooh, you know, you have a little bit of injury, bad luck, rookie year, but all told, everything's pretty good. Then you pop in and nothing can go wrong. Everything you're doing is working. I mean, your completion percentage is otherworldly. Your deep ball success rate is otherworldly. Like, literally every time the ball leaves your hand, everything's working for you. Then you get to the playoffs and there's a lot of eyes on you. You know, not a lot of people watching those 1 o'clock games for the New England Patriots, you know, the first three quarters of that season. Then you get into the playoffs and there's all the eyes on you and you struggle. And then you go, okay. And then there is all that talk. And then you realize, oh, and then there's all that pressure. Then you struggle again. And then the team's winning despite you. And then the culmination of it is the biggest game you'll ever play in, maybe, with all those eyes on you. You're 24 years old. You have the worst game of your life. And then you have not a good time, because then you have the whole offseason to think about it. And obviously, 1,000%, unless you think that his arm's broken, it's affected him mentally. I mean, we're not sure he didn't cry.
3: I'm with you on that. And I was especially with you in, you know, week one. We played three games now, and any hangover from the Super Bowl, if that is still affecting him to that extent, number one, I think it's gone beyond that. And number two, then you're dealing with issues where, yeah, you're going to have to start talking with some non-football people.
2: If it's not the yips, then what is it? If it's not mental, then what is it?
1: In the red zone, it's absolutely the yips.
2: Yeah, it's the yips, and it's the yips because the yips started in the playoffs. So yep. He has the yips. I mean,
1: terrible.
2: It doesn't go beyond the yips. It's either the yips or a physical problem.
1: It's not a physical problem.
2: No, it's not. So it's the yips.
1: Yeah.
2: So he's overthinking.
1: He's able to run away. He's able to run away from the rush. He can still throw the ball deep.
2: I'm not giving the kid an out. I'm just trying to put it together with what happens. And do I think that Drake May will be fine? Absolutely. I think he'll be fine. But I also don't like if someone brings up that he might not be, to completely dismiss it, because we can go over many, many, many, many quarterbacks that have had big seasons and then flaked out mentally. Someone texted me and said, Rick Ankiel. That's just a baseball reference. But I said, Ankiel, he was 22 years old or 23 years old, and they pitched him against the Braves in a playoff game, and he started throwing the ball over the backstop and had to move him to the outfield. I mean, you know, Scott Mitchell, the kid from Green Bay that was Magic Man with
1: Don Majkowski.
2: There's a million top picks that end up, you know, flaming out that have shown some sort of potential. Jesus, Zach Wilson was okay his rookie year, not anywhere near as good as Drake May. I'm just saying that people can, you know, I don't think it's going to happen. I know I'm hedging things, but I don't think it's going to happen. But I also don't think it's like this ludicrous, stupid thing to go, oh, wow, like he might be, something might have really affected this. This would not, if I'm the Patriots, I'm not happy that this is happening. Let's put it this way. It's frightening me at this point.
3: Yeah. You look at the entire playoff run and think like he knows he's not playing well, but they still manage to win games. And that, you know, that weight just kind of, you know, starts building up. And, you know, you're thinking to yourself, how long can I get away with this? You know, with the way that I'm playing and the way that I'm seeing the game right now. And when it collapsed in the Super Bowl, boom, it all comes tumbling down. And what's the process to rebuild from that?
1: Well, the other part of it is if you are truly an elite quarterback, you figure out a way to slow that down. You slow the bad play down and mentally you're able to flip it, come back and perform well. I mean, all the great quarterbacks have had horrendous games and have come back and played well. I think Favre threw 5 or 6 interceptions in a playoff game at one point. All I'm saying is, if you are truly elite, you figure out a way to climb out of this and not let it spiral. And right now, it's spiraling badly. Now, the defense and the special teams didn't help him yesterday, but at the same time, if you're just going to focus on yourself, you got to figure out a way to be better. And he hasn't yet. And that's the scary part, especially in the red zone. I keep coming back to that, but it's really scary. When the Patriots got the football into the other team's end, they crossed midfield 7 times yesterday and didn't score a touchdown. I mean, he's able to move the football, but once he gets inside the opponent's 35, there are huge problems with him. And that shouldn't be happening to a guy who was this good last year. The question is, can he stop this from rolling downhill as quickly as he has? I don't know if he can at the moment. And the Patriots are 1-2, and they have to go to Buffalo next week. I mean, there are real problems here.
2: That things lighten up after that, and they play the 3-0 Vegas Raiders.
1: I know. The Raiders are good, too.
2: John thinks they should Mike Bivens it. He thinks they should smack it up, flip it. Mm. You know, that's what he thinks that Drake May should do.
1: Yep.
2: Oh, no. All right. So we'll be back in just a moment with what happened last night. 617-779-0985.
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0: Jaguars in Jacksonville yesterday. And early on in the game, Drake May did have a little success in the passing game with maybe the one receiver that he can continue to look to.
1: Drake on a deep drop, has time, throws it to the left. It's caught on a comeback by Hollins, who stiff arms the defender, and Travis Hunter can't bring him down as Mac fights his way to the far side. He comes back with a throw by May, good protection, and a first down to the 46 of Jacksonville.
2: I love it. Like, he's a gamer, man. You watch him get locked up in camp. He's always like got defenders on his back. He's 5 yards open on third forever here. How's he get that open? Because he runs good routes and he's physical. 21-yard pickup.
0: Mac Hollins would end up being the favorite receiver for Drake May yesterday with 6 catches, 87 yards, and one real boneheaded play that we'll get to later.
3: Yeah.
0: Not a play so much as a...
3: Just after it was over.
0: after it was over.
3: And you're getting throttled. It was really good.
4: Very smart.
0: Mac Hollins was doing his thing, Romeo Doubs still adjusting.
1: Play fake, deep drop by May with time. He reloads and floats a pass to the near side, incomplete for Hollins. He was looking initially for Doubs down the middle.
2: Doubs, that's like 80% route by Doubs. There's no coverage in the middle of the field. You're manned up. He can't beat coverage on a post. May's hanging on, waiting for him to get to the middle. Took him forever to get to the middle. Did he not expect the ball? It's a great play,
5: Wild West. Wild West.
0: The music in Jacksonville, I couldn't hear it on the TV. On the radio, oh, my God. They must have been, like, right near his speaker. They stick that visiting radio booth right next to one of those big PA boxes.
3: Mm-hmm.
0: Just here. Have this.
5: They have Gary's kick-ass mixtape. And you just put it in the cassette. I was like, let it ride.
3: What was it, 1991, 92?
5: Hell no. 84.
3: 84, okay.
5: Yeah, let's put it this way. Metallica's touring on Master. You got Theater
0: Master,
5: of Pain.
0: That's Ride the Lightning. Quit playing the new stuff.
5: You got Theater of Pain blowing your ears off. Smoking in the boys' room. Hell yeah.
0: I wrote on this one. Hold on a second. I'm going to give it a name, this mixtape. Hold on a second here. Jacksonville Jams. There we go.
5: Got Skinner on it on account of it being too obvious.
0: Now that's what I call Jacksonville. Ugh. All right. What was the first instance yesterday that things didn't look right for Drake May? Well, it could have been a missed open receiver. It could have been shuffling the wrong way in the pocket.
3: We're just checking off boxes at this point.
0: I mean, but if you just want the obvious one.
1: Play clock under five. Play fake by May. Loads up and he lost the football. Slipped out of his hand. It's recovered by Jacksonville. And it will be ruled a fumble initially. Looked like Drake May was starting to throw. The ball slipped out of his hand. An unforced error. And the Jaguars have it on the recovery by Brian Thomas Jr.
2: What did I tell you on the run? And I'm like, he didn't have a great grip of it when he was scrambling. It's human. It's slippery. You just think there's not another way he could turn it over. He did.
3: It's amazing that everyone else used that football and didn't lose control of it that way. It was just him.
5: It was hot.
3: Oh, and the humidity only affected him.
5: Yeah.
0: Yeah.
3: Okay.
0: How hot was it? Because I heard 70s.
3: No, it was mid-80s.
0: Oh, okay.
3: Mid-80s.
0: All right.
3: Humid, too.
0: Oh.
5: Like the collective IQ of the crowd, mid-80s.
0: Is that the median IQ? No, not all told, not all, added together.
5: Yeah, because you're doing fractions, and you just add them up, gets mid-80s.
0: Let's see what just that one play in particular, what Drake had to say about that after the game.
6: Blood on the football?
7: Yes.
6: And that caused the slip?
7: I mean, you can say that, but at the same time, I got to hold on to the football.
0: Blood on the football.
3: Oh, the center was bleeding. So.
5: Yeah. Blood on the football.
0: So, hold on. let me workshop this for just a second.
5: Arm in the Fall Part 2. Blood on the football.
3: I like that, Gary.
5: Yeah. But I got my inspiration from all of Drake May's press conferences.
3: Okay.
5: Blood on the football 2. Oh, I'm sorry. Arm in the Fall 2. Blood on the football.
3: Yeah.
5: That's how they found out Rocky Suarez was pretending to be a man.
0: Now, it was humid. There are

0: different footballs, good and maybe God. Trevor Lawrence's center wasn't bleeding. So maybe that's why they were able to.
1: Well, they were used to it. They play there.
0: That's why they were able to convert.
2: Tootin to the right of Lawrence. He widens Myers, one of three receivers to the left. Drops back, looks to throw. Fires down the middle. It's caught. Cameron Kearns is in. Touchdown, Jacksonville.
1: Okay. Okay. So he receivers open in the middle. Patriots are playing zone. Somehow they refuse to cover anyone in between the hash marks. And Cameron catches that ball in the back of the end zone. You would think the end line would act as kind of a third defender to kind of push him back to it. No, he's still open. He's still open. And that wasn't the first time that happened, and it wouldn't be the last time that happened. The Patriots refused to play man-to-man. They continued to play zone, and they kept giving up deep balls down the middle of the field. I don't know how this continued to happen, but it's just one of many mistakes the defense made on top of what Drake May was dealing with.
0: All three phases yesterday for sure, Jonathan. But, Drake May still has some tools in his toolbox.
2: Waits on the shotgun snap, and he takes it waist high. Four-man rush, pressured up the middle. He runs to the right, across the 15 to 10 to the 5. Into the end zone, a cut to the left, past the last defenders. But there is a flag down to the backfield, and the play is coming back.
3: I thought they were going to run a quarterback draw call there.
4: Holding. Offense number 76. 10-yard penalty, first down.
2: Morgan Moses, the Patriots' right tackle, called for the hold.
0: Pretty obvious hold.
1: Yeah, that was very obvious.
5: And then some talk if he was benched later in the game. He was taken out of the game, Morgan Moses, but Vrabel was asked if he was benched. And asked if he would be starting next week. And he was noncommittal. Because, as you can imagine, he was agitated because his team just lost very badly and he was having to talk to the media.
1: Yeah, it was even more fun after that 10-yard penalty to make it first and 20. He completed a pass May did to Romeo Doubs. Doubs called for offensive pass interference. And just like that, after scoring a touchdown, you had first and 30 from the Jacksonville 40-yard line. Good times.
0: No. Not
5: you
0: good.
5: Don't sound sincere when you say that.
0: Not good at all. There was some Travis Hunter talk earlier in the week. I believe Deion Sanders was talking about Travis Hunter. Did you hear any of this?
1: Yes.
0: Okay.
1: Yes.
0: What? How's he being utilized? What's going on?
1: Well, the problem was, and Deion is mystified about all of this, but oddly enough, Jacksonville isn't calling Deion and asking for his opinion on this.
0: Correct.
1: So they're pretty much taking care of business their own way. The first 3 weeks of the season, he's been used as a part-time defensive back and maybe one or two plays at receiver.
0: Not a lot of usage, but he would show up yesterday for sure.
2: A bunch to the right, tight. Williams split tight left. May rolls out to the right. Dre looks toward the end zone, throws it to the back end zone, picked off. He threw it fading away to the right, threw it toward the end line, and right to Travis Hunter. Touchback, Jacksonville.
3: Is there a chance you might seize the veto at some point? You got points.
6: Yes.
3: Two to three games. He's done the cardinal sin. You can't do in the red area. Turn the ball over the end zone.
1: Exactly the same play as Seattle. Rolling out to the right, panics, wants to make a play, throws it into obvious coverage.
0: Obvious.
1: There was no, the ball was intended for Chisholm. He had no chance. Much like the throw in Seattle. That had no chance. This is getting back to what we talked about in the first segment. He has the yips when you get into the red zone here. When it comes time to score touchdowns, this kid has a problem.
5: I think he's got the yips all over the place. I mean, he fumbled the ball twice. He gave one up, and he should have thrown, had the opportunity to throw four picks yesterday. I mean, there was a ball that Hollins caught defensive back's hands and just popped out.
1: Yep.
5: There was a ball that was intercepted and it was a penalty. He was throwing the ball to the other team the whole game.
1: And then there was the fumble I talked about right before that interception where he fumbled the ball inside the Jacksonville 10 but was rescued on replay.
5: Yes. Well, I mean, he had recovered his own fumble. He wasn't rescued by replay. He fumbled the ball. They called it no fumble. But then he had fumbled the ball, but he landed right on it. He was very fortunate to have fumbled in a way that was good for him. So you're saying Travis Hunter was not playing full-time defense because he has one target this year?
1: Correct. According to the snap count, he is playing half to 60% of snaps on defense, and he gets one or two plays on offense.
5: Didn't they trade up for him?
1: Yes, they traded up from 5 to 2 to pick him.
5: Eesh. That was a bad pick.
1: Yeah. Yes, it is.
5: How can he not play defensive back in the NFL?
1: He's like being utilized as a nickel corner or dime corner. I don't understand it either.
5: No, he just must not be very good. I don't know how you miss-scouted him that much. He's obviously an incredible athlete.
1: It's not like Jacksonville has two lockdown corners. They should give this kid a chance. Yeah, they have no Super Bowl aspirations. They're good but not great. You drafted this kid to be great.
5: I would think that they have Super Bowl aspirations.
0: Yeah, at this point, they're probably thinking, why not? We've already covered missteps on the offense and defense. What about special teams? We'll do those next.
5: All right, here are the headlines.
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1: Patriots got blown out in Jacksonville yesterday, 35-6. Drake May, 3 turnovers, including an interception in the red zone. Trevor Lawrence, 3 touchdown passes for the winners. Patriots are 1-2. They're in Buffalo Sunday. Bills are 3-0. They beat the LA Chargers in Western New York State yesterday, 24-16. Red Sox lost a meaningless final game of the regular season, 6-2 to the Cubs down in Tampa yesterday. The good news is Wilson Contreras back in the lineup as the DH. He's ready to go when the playoffs begin, and it happens tomorrow night at Yankee Stadium. Sox will be without Mickey Gasper and Tyron Guerrero. Both were placed on the injured list before yesterday's game. Yankees announced Cam Schlittler will start game one against the Red Sox tomorrow night. Sox will announce their playoff rotation today. And the Bruins officially named David Pastrnak their new captain yesterday morning. Also, Matt Potts replaced on injured reserve. Riley Duran and Donsles Melis sent to Providence. And Henry Yoki Haru placed on waivers. The Bruins season begins tomorrow night at home against the New York Rangers. 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
6: 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Laugh at it. 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Agree with it. Argue about it. Argue about it. It is Boston Sports. Boston Sports.

0: YD. Okay? Yeah.
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2: Hey, you.
0: Don't sing Joyride. Don't do it.
2: You food. I love you. All right, so what's going on, Hardy? You're getting to the special team mistakes now.
0: Yeah, because the offense wasn't great and the defense wasn't great. And maybe special teams would bail you out. How about a little chip shot, 38-yard field goal?
3: From 38. Ashby snap to Wisnowski en route and in play. Swing of the right leg, the kick aloft to the uprights, and the kick is no good. He missed it to the right. The second miss for Andy in the last 2 weeks. And the Patriots again with a golden opportunity to get on the board, turned away empty-handed.
4: You know what else? Jacksonville wasn't perfect in this game. Jacksonville made mistakes. Lawrence threw that early interception, and Marcus Jones, they have the football on Jacksonville's side of the field. They managed a field goal. That field goal miss came after Rhamondre Stevenson converted a fourth down, and there was unnecessary roughness after that, and that put the ball on the Jacksonville 35-yard line. And it's only 14-3 at that point, and despite the Drake May horrendous interception, you still can have a chance to get back in this game, and you're unable to move the football, and then Borregalos misses what really is, in today's day and age, a chip shot field goal 38 yards out. I mean, there were so many opportunities for the Patriots to get in this game and stay in this game, and they were incapable of doing it for a variety of reasons.
0: Let's grab another special teams miscue, because this one got brought up in a couple of different post-game areas. Kyle Williams on the kickoff return.
3: Little runs up to kick off left, right, and he hits another line drive. Slicing to the near sideline, and Kyle Williams caught it, and then he stepped out of bounds.
5: Get him out, too!
3: He caught the ball and stepped out of bounds across the 9-yard line. He should have let it go, and the ball would have gone out of bounds, and the Patriots would have had it at the 40. And then he caught it. And momentum carried him across the sideline. They begin from the nod.
5: I don't know what they say in him. I really don't.
2: Yeah. Well, it seems to not be the best coach team right now. But I will tell you this, is that they can't run the ball, they can't throw the ball, and their defense yesterday was bad. So there you have it. All three phases of the game, just terrible. I don't know why they can't run the ball, but I don't know. They've used a lot of equity on running backs. They've used a lot of equity on offensive line. Not that the kid plays, but they have last two first-round picks or tackles. They got a second-round pick running back, which is very high for a high second-round running back. They've, Stevenson makes a good deal of money, and they can't run the ball. I don't know. I don't know how that's possible. They can't throw because of May, and they have no talent. They're bereft of talent at receiver.
0: Do we even need to hear the other Drake May interception?
4: Not really.
2: Yes, because John doesn't want to.
3: Drake May, that is a thigh-high snap. Deep drop for the quarterback.
2: Keep saying it's a thigh-high.
0: Yeah,
2: me.
0: Hell yeah.
2: Gets
0: yeah.
2: me going.
3: The near side intercepted to right to Jones, runs it back to the 20, 15-10. May makes the hit and tosses him out of bounds. That's the third turnover for the quarterback today, his second interception.
2: That was the saddest of all of them, the saddest. The one in the end zone was maybe worse, but that was the saddest. That was just like, we all saw the defender right there.
0: Plain as day.
4: Well, yeah. That's when things started to roll downhill for everybody. I mean, at Jacksonville goes ahead 21-3. May, after Williams steps out of bounds, first play, he gets nailed, right? It was lucky to stay out of the end zone. He should have been sacked for a safety. Everything. It was kind of like a high school team that is losing 40-0, and everybody realizes they're in big trouble and no one can play well. It's a collective disintegration. That's what it was in the second half yesterday. It was embarrassing. And you're right about the coaching. I mean, these guys seemed unwilling or unable to execute any kind of game plan after a while.
2: This is bad timing for Vrabel to have a team that's undisciplined, too.
4: You saw at the end of another example. You saw at the end of the first half, Jacksonville gets the football. You have back-to-back or twice in three plays, neutral zone infractions, yes. One by each defensive end.
2: Yes.
4: Milton Williams got caught on a hard count, too. And that enabled.
2: And after the game, they were talking to they were like, you know, why all these penalties? He goes, and, you know, Vrabel was just like, we're getting nailed by hard counts. We're getting pulled off sides.
0: And
2: completely undisciplined.
0: You know, the first highlight and one of the very few highlights from this game for the Patriots, we heard Drake May connecting with Mac Hollins. All right, so here's maybe one guy you can depend on.
3: A waist-high snap. Quick throw to the right. Caught by Mac Hollins. He takes a big hit, but he rises and has a few words after the contact. Just short of the first down line of the game. Now flag comes in. Eric Murray had the hit for Jacksonville. And we may get an unsportsmanlike penalty here.
5: Yep.
3: The officials conferring it could be on Hollins. Maybe both.
6: After the play was over, taunting. Number 13 of New England. It's a 15-yard penalty. It'll be fourth down.
4: Okay. It's 28-3, and you get called for taunting. 28-3, and you're talking nonsense. So that forces you to on fourth and 16 to kick a meaningless field goal to make it 28-6. What are you doing? What are all of you doing? I assumed all of you were better than this.
2: Well, you assumed wrong.
4: Yeah.
2: Well, the thing is, they're playing good defenses.
0: Right.
2: And that will continue.
0: Oh, God. For now, what, the sixth or seventh straight game?
2: Well,
0: top defense.
2: Give them until 2030. Top defense. You've got all the heavy hitters.
0: Concern level for Mike Vrabel.
7: Well, my concern level is very high for this football team. I just want to coach and improve. You know, so I think that's the biggest thing is when you come off a game like that.
0: It should be easy.
7: You just want to get back and work. And there's nothing you can do about it. But we have to take care of the football. You know, I mean, we can't force things. You know, we can't do things in all three phases that, you know, end up, you know, getting you beat. So certainly we have to, you know, fix a lot of things.
2: He looked like he hadn't slept in a week. He looked like look, it sucks that these guys have to go in there and talk to the media 5 seconds after they lost the game. Like, I get it. You only play 17 of them. You spend your whole year preparing for 17 games. And when you lose, I can understand that being difficult. And he didn't do anything wrong. It just looks like he's completely exhausted. Just he's completely out of it. And then there's that now. When I first heard it, I went, oh, fans are being dumb. But then now there's the video of, you know, when May threw his third interception and Vrabel put his arms on his shoulders. And you look at Drake May's face, and I can't tell you with 100% certainty he's not crying. And neither can you two.
0: No, that's what
4: I can't.
0: Because I dismissed the notion looked at the video and said,
2: I said that, all right. Now, I don't know if he was crying, but if he was crying, I know Gen Z is very pro male emotion, but that's a bad sign.
4: I don't know how you reel all this in a week. I mean, obviously the Patriots aren't this bad. They're not 1-16 bad. They're not going to play like this again. I don't think.
2: Well, I don't know. I mean, the you don't think that they could lose to Buffalo?
4: Oh, they could.
2: Think they could lose 35-6 to Buffalo?
4: I think they'll do better next week than yesterday. I don't think they're going to lose 35-6 to Buffalo. I think they'll be competitive against Buffalo. But they're not nearly as good as Buffalo is. All I'm saying is that's about as bad as they can look.
2: And the thing is this, is that if you look at Buffalo, is that Josh Allen did not play particularly well yesterday.
4: They turned the ball over 5 times yesterday.
2: But they could run the ball.
4: Yeah.
2: So, like, I don't know, you know, if they can't throw, they run. It's called an offense. Like, they have multiple identities that, you know, if you shut one thing down, they can do the other. You'll recall that from the old days of winning Super Bowls. You know, when you stop one thing, you got to do the next. And the Patriots do not have that ability. The Patriots are not a playoff. That I can tell you.
0: And I would
2: the Patriots, this is not 1-2 like last year when they lost to Pittsburgh. And Pittsburgh, they had turned the ball over 5 times and still barely lost. This is a team that is not one of the better teams in the NFL. Yes.
0: I would expect Buffalo to play better next week, not wearing the orphanage gray uniform.
4: Yes.
0: Depression era orphanage gray.
2: Nothing holds a candle to Indianapolis's uniforms, which were just like gray with blue pizzazz. They just had strips of, I don't know, go look at them yourself. I'm like, what's this is even your uniform? This is it. You're just wearing someone else's uniform. You're wearing the Lions uniform, essentially. You're white and blue, and you're wearing a gray, black, and blue like uniform. It's not your uniform.
0: Right.
2: Who the hell knows what team you are? I know it's alternate jersey sales and things, but you at least wait till a national tragedy before you try one of those out.
0: Those are the Anvil Strike alternates.
2: Because of the Indianapolis band Anvil, the metal three-piece. All right, we will be back in just a moment.
0: I saw them open for Deer Meat.
2: Oh, you did? You did see Anvil? Oh, boy. They seem like good guys when they're delivering food to the elderly. We will be back in just a moment.
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4: Patriots are now 1-2 on the season after their biggest blowout loss since the Gerard Mayo era, 35-6 in Jacksonville yesterday. This is a 14-3 game, and the Patriots were in the Jaguars' red zone late in the first half, but Drake May threw an interception in the end zone, and that was it for the day. May added another interception and a fumble in this one.
19: And we just got to, you know, make plays. I got to make throws. We got to get in the right looks. We got to, you know, penalties and turnovers, and like I said, it's more beating ourselves, you know, and credit to them. You know, they played way better than we did, you know, speaking defensively compared to us on offense, you know, today. And, you know, that wasn't a replication of how we play football in New England.
4: Trevor Lawrence threw three touchdown passes for the winners. Patriots now have to play in Buffalo this weekend. The Bills are 3-0 after a 24-16 home win over the Chargers yesterday. In other NFL news, Denver rallied to beat the Rams last night, 30-26. Philadelphia visits Chicago tonight. The Red Sox regular season ended yesterday with a 6-2 loss to the Cubs at Tropicana Field, a game that meant nothing to either team. Both teams are the second wild cards in their respective leagues. For the Red Sox, that means a best-of-three first-round series against the Yankees that begins at the stadium at 8 p.m. Eastern time tomorrow night. Sox will announce their rotation today. The Yankees announced yesterday Cam Schlittler will pitch tomorrow night, Max Fried in Game 2, and Gerrit Cole in Game 3. Mickey Gasper and Tyron Guerrero will miss this series. They were both placed on the injured list yesterday. One year after making it to the ALCS, Seattle fired manager Dan Wilson, and the Bruins officially named David Pastrnak their new captain yesterday. Henry Yoki Haru placed on waivers, Matt Patra placed on injured reserve, Riley Duran and Donsless Malis sent to Providence. The regular season begins at home against the New York Rangers tomorrow night. Sports Hub headlines are brought to you by the $14.99 Big Deal Meals at the 99. Like the juicy chopped sirloin, all Big Deal Meals are available all day, every day for just $14.99. You gotta love the nines. 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

0: 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We're live on YouTube, and then it's up there, and you can watch it and watch it and watch it and put it on in the background all day. Gabe has been on hold for a very long time. Gabe, hello.
1: Hey, guys. Just wanted to talk about Drake May and his confidence. I think that Super Bowl really took a lot out of him. And last week, Zolak was talking about how he saw May a couple hours before the Steelers game, you know, sitting on the benches like some players do. And he just didn't look happy. I feel like he went from being Chuck's, you know, throw boy, you know, whip it, to now having to, it's just go too much in his head. And they got to simple it down. And like, Boston fans are so spoiled. They think he has to be Tom Brady or Mac Jones, and it's either one of the two. It's like, you got to give him time. Dondero wants to sit him and put DeVito in for like a few games to give May some time off. And it's like, I'd rather have Josh Allen type, you know, where he's, you know, out there practicing. And week one, Josh Allen almost cost his team the game, down one with under 2 minutes.
0: I'm not benching a quarterback in week four who just took you to the Super Bowl and should have, and you know, arguably should have been the MVP. So, then, but that's good post game talk.
2: I'm sorry,
0: but what I maybe Dondero does that on the weekend, not the post game.
2: Hey,
0: that would. That's the greatest, but no, I'm not benching Drake May. He does not warrant that. I don't know if that would be good for the old psyche either. However, that's what Dondero thinks, and I don't know. But anyway, the point is this: is that May just turned 24. Now Trinidad Chambliss is older than him and is a still playing at Ole Miss, who lost on over the weekend.
3: Oh,
0: but
3: yeah.
0: You know, so listen, Drake May is a kid. Obviously, there is something wrong. What is inarguable is he's a kid. There is another inarguable that there's something wrong with him mentally. Now, it's all speculation of where that comes from, but it started with the playoffs, and the argument of good defenses is over now. There's not that many good defenses. These are all not superstar defenses that no one can score against. I mean, Seattle gave up how many points in their loss yesterday to Jimbroni University?
4: Yeah. They're in the 30s. I mean, it's...
0: I mean, teams can be scored upon. I mean, there are good defenses, but we're acting like everyone's the 85 Bears or like the Ray Lewis Ravens. Like, they're these insane defenses. And, you know, he can't throw against cover six, and cover six can only be done if you have an elite defensive line. And only Seattle has an elite defensive line. They have an elite defensive line that no one can get past. Well, does Jacksonville have an elite defensive line?
4: No, Jacksonville is average to slightly above average. By the way, across the board.
0: The Commanders with Marcus Mariota put 33 up in a win against Seattle yesterday. Now, I know that doesn't mean that Seattle doesn't have a great defense. I'm just saying that you can score against defenses. These are not all-time great defenses.
4: They had over 300 yards of offense yesterday. I mean, they had 17 first downs. They were moving the football. I told you, they got into they got to the Jacksonville side of the field seven times yesterday. It's just when you get inside the Jacksonville 35 or the opponent 35, that's where Drake May seems to lose control a little bit.
0: He had some interceptions he threw an interception outside of the 35, and he should have, or on the 35, and he should have thrown about two more. So I think that you're giving him way too much credit, and they can't run the ball. And I don't think the offensive line has been forgiven too much for their sins. They can't run the ball. They've given up an awful lot to create a running game, as I said.
3: And you should be able to get more than 83 yards against Jacksonville rushing the ball.
0: Right. And especially when you can't effectively throw the ball.
3: Correct.
0: And they have no weapon. I mean, I guess it all comes to, listen, it's a team that seems to be lacking in personnel and in execution, right?
4: And it goes, just real quick, you were talking about how Mike Vrabel has that deer in the headlights look. He's had it for 3 weeks now, and I go back to him saying, I just don't think this team is very deep. I'm paraphrasing. I think Vrabel could sense that something like this was coming before the season started. I think he knew that this team was going to struggle coming out of the gate, and this is kind of, unfortunately, the realization of that thought. Because Vrabel, you know, he wasn't really angry after the game. This didn't take him by surprise.
0: No, he wasn't angry. He looked like just sort of exhausted. Yeah. And I'll tell you this. Look, if you go into Buffalo and you beat Buffalo, you know, you got the Raiders and Jets at home. So you could, if you can somehow beat Buffalo, that's great. But the Raiders are 3-0, and I think you beat the Jets, but I don't think it's an absolute, like, slam dunk fact that you would beat the Jets. I think that you will be a 6.5-6 point favorite, but I don't know if it's an absolute guarantee that you will beat them. But, you know, a lot of this conversation changes if you beat the Bills, obviously. I don't think they have a chance, but that would be what would be going on. Because the thing is, Josh Allen could play like he did last week. This week they still won, and Josh Allen played poorly. So they can still win. And how many did Cook go for? Like 170?
4: Yeah, Buffalo is 7-point favorite as of this morning.
0: David, go ahead.
2: Hey, guys. I've got a real gripe about them not playing their preseason games. None of the starters even got any reps. They needed to play at least a quarter in game 2, 3, and 4. You know, May would get up to speed somewhat. Yeah, it's like you start the first game and you got, you know, Seattle coming at you full steam ahead and you really don't have your legs under you. I think that's complete crap.
3: See, yeah, I'm with you on the preseason thing, and I think it compounds what Fred has been saying and what I think is, you know, maybe more to John's point, like a culmination of everything that happened in the playoffs. But when you don't play in the preseason and then the first game back is against the team where you had your worst moment as a football player, you know, or worst game as a football player under on the biggest stage, under the biggest lights, that Super Bowl performance, that's the first time you get back on the horse against that team. And if you succeed, great. You know, it seems like the right thing to do, but you got to figure there's, you know, playing on the road in Seattle against the team that just beat you. If you look at it during the summer and say, you know what, we should get him out there and have him take some snaps at something approaching game speed before we put him back in that environment. And it's not like the Patriots are alone in this. Every team now just ignores the preseason and they won't risk injury to any of their key players. And what you get is a bunch of guys going out there and playing for the first time. And if it doesn't go well, and there's already some underlying issues, That just gets multiplied.
0: Yeah, the opposite of that argument would be like, well, look at who they lost in the first game of the season. Like they, you know, the first couple games of the season, yeah, they got destroyed by injury. I think that if part of being a coach is being a psychiatrist, and I think that what you say makes a lot of sense. The kid at 23 years old failed, you know, in front of the biggest football audience that he's probably ever going to play in front of. And, you know, that's just for anyone going to be very difficult. And, you know, it's going to hurt your confidence. For anybody, it would hurt your confidence. Unless you're like a psycho, like Aaron Rodgers. And even he did not overcome playoff failure very well with that one Super Bowl of his. And so, you know, it probably would have made sense to go, you know, is it worth the risk of injury to put him in for a half of a game and let him like get loose? What's more likely, that helps him mentally or he gets hurt? I would side with that helps him mentally, because you're there at practice and everything. You were there after the Super Bowl. You've been talking to them the entire offseason. There had to have been some kind of clue that he was in his own head. And again, Hardy and I heard what you had all heard, that Drake May was crying during the game, and Hardy and I both separately, not talking to each other, had this same reaction. It's not even worth investigating. It didn't happen. And then
5: I can't stop crying.
0: Then Ryan shows us the video this morning of, you know, Mike Vrabel, and he's giving his quarterback, he's pulling his quarterback from the game because he's thrown his third interception, or he has thrown his third interception, and now it's time to get him out for injury reasons. And he pulls him out of the game, and he's got his arms on his shoulders, and I can't tell you if Drake May's crying or not, but it's not good to be having this talk. I don't recall Kenny Stabler, you know, coming out of a game and breaking down in tears. Like, you know, I understand that. You know, I'm only two generations away from Drake May. I'm hip as the next kid.
3: Yeah, you are.
0: but maybe crying's the new, pet rock. Yeah. But if your quarterback's crying on the sideline, and I'm not saying he is, and I'm not going to make
3: a big deal. Maybe crying's the new hula hoop.
0: I'm not, you know, if crying's cool, then call me Miles Davis. But if your quarterback, if we're having a debate, if he's sobbing on the side, not sobbing, but if he's tearing up on the sidelines in game three in Jacksonville, I don't think any of us would be crying in game three of Jacksonville if we played poorly. I mean, that's a problem. But on his side, you have to understand he's incredibly young, and he's so phenomenally gifted physically, and he had such a great year last year. He's just going through it, and that's part of sports. Because as we all know, the physical aspect is a lot of times at the elite level, almost there's no difference. With the difference between a guy like, you know, that phases out with all the physical ability in the world, and a guy that gets to, you know, play at the highest league is, right, in any sport, is mental. Mental in golf, it's mental in baseball, it's mental in quarterback. I mean, it's a whole mental exercise. You got to get away from your failures. You got to be able to do that. It's very difficult to do, to not second guess yourself, to have that kind of confidence. And he obviously doesn't have it right now. And for someone lacking confidence, I think I'm finally in a point of expertise where I can speak on it.
3: It's funny too, because, you know, you talk about there's not that much difference between a very successful quarterback and guys who we think of as being borderline jokes. Watching Jameis Winston yesterday, like he made some plays. It's like, oh, this guy can play football, and he has all the confidence in the world.
4: Yeah, despite evidence to the contrary at times.
3: Well, I think it was the first play from scrimmage or something. He ran into his own quarterback on a hand, or his own running back on a
4: hand. Yeah, he knocked Scatterboo out. It's great. Like,
3: but it doesn't bother him. Yeah. I gotta get out there.
0: A good example is Marcus Mariota. Yeah. Marcus Mariota was number two pick in the draft. He has all the physical skills that Jaden Daniels has. Like, you know, they might be like a couple tenths of a second faster or slower, or like whatever, but they're sort of the same quarterback. That's Mariota was thought of that highly.
3: Yep.
0: Daniels was taken at the same time in the draft as Mariota was. I mean, it's a mental thing. Dan, go ahead.
6: Imagine Diana Rossini comes out with her piece this week and says that she's still in love with Vrabel, and she says, oh, he just misses me. Vrabel would, oh boy, that would be great timing. Please, please, please.
0: If Rossini starts doing the podcast thing and starts talking about Vrabel, I've heard that Colin Coward said that this is all happening because of Diana Rossini, the losing for the team, which I can't buy into. I think that two things can happen without them being correlated.
3: That was a wonderful thing to think about in the spring. Like, oh boy, if they get off to a bad start, this is all going to come back around. This is a bit much to try and point back to what happened with Diana Rossini.
0: Yeah, unless there was a devil's threesome with May, and May did just May's just
4: hadn't thought of that,
0: waiting to get it going. I don't know. I know where May lives. I'll go by the house. I'll knock on the door.
3: Right.
0: I'll go, let's rap.
3: You should bring him something.
4: Yeah.
0: I know his neighbor. Hello. Westwood. I'll give his address. Everyone can go over there. I'm sure it's hard to find. Matt, go ahead.
7: Hey, I just wanted to comment on the rant Hottie went on. Hottie, buddy, I usually agree with everything you say. Love you a long time, dude.
3: All right.
7: I don't think not playing the preseason is even a little bit of an excuse. These guys aren't exactly sitting on their couch the entire offseason. I mean, they chose to not play a preseason game. I get it. It's frustrating. But Seattle didn't play one either. Granted, Drew Lock did, and we didn't plan for that. But right. I don't think it's that big of a deal. No. I just think Seattle did not play a single preseason starter in the preseason game either.
0: But you're looking but what you're doing is you're looking for the quarterback that's lacking confidence in ways that they could have helped them. And you know that Seattle doesn't have a quarterback that's lacking confidence. And like you said, the quarterback that beat the Patriots is well. Look,
7: but I think we're an absolute disaster. I don't mean to cut you off, Fred. Don't get me wrong. I think we're an absolute disaster. Not playing in the preseason is the least of my worries.
0: I agree with you with that, but it's just like, you know, when you know the guy's playing poorly and you know the guy's got a mental thing happening, you're just thinking for things the team could have done, right? So it's like, so he didn't play. Someone calls in, they go, he didn't play in the preseason. You're like, all right. Look, would he be playing at an MVP level right now? No, but I mean, could it have helped him? You know, get going and gain some kind of confidence.
7: I'm just saying
0: right.
7: that what I'm grabbing at, that's the last thing I'm grabbing at.
0: But listen, dude.
3: It's far down the list. But, you know, you mentioned Drew Lock, too, and it's like he looked pretty good when he went into that game. He played a bit in the preseason. Did. You know, it's just tiny little things, and you're trying to figure out why one quarterback in Drake May could look so good all last season and then have a poor performance in the playoffs. Why is he not able to get back to it?
7: I appreciate it. You guys taking the call. Just wanted to call and cry.
0: No problem. But the thing is that you were playing Seattle again. I don't know. We could do this for, you know, everyone's going to do this all week. But you were playing Seattle again. And so you're kind of throwing the kid right back into the situation that he was in. It's humiliating. I mean, it's humiliating to play that poorly in the Super Bowl. I mean, if you knew him, you would be like, dude, you made the Super Bowl. You were an MVP. This is amazing. Like, no one gets to do this. But, you know, when you're the competitor, it's, you know, he's probably humiliated.
4: The worst part about that particular game is he had a chance to give the Patriots the win. And it's his fault that they lost. Now, yesterday wasn't his fault that they lost. It was all three phrases. Nobody played well. But that Seattle game?
0: It was his fault that they lost yesterday. I've heard that, too. It's his fault that they lost.
4: Well, you're making my point, then. It's his fault that they've started this poorly, and it started with that horrific interception in week one.
0: I mean, this is a stupid way to put it, but who am I not to be stupid? I mean, if you're going to pay the kid $60 million a year, it's his fault that he lost that game yesterday. Not only should you not be losing games, you should be winning games. Like you shouldn't be throwing interceptions in the end zone. You shouldn't be making those kinds of passes.
4: You shouldn't drop balls when no one touches you.
0: Right.
4: Yes.
0: Like, you're going to make mistakes, and you want to have, like, kind of a shotgun mentality, like, where you're throwing around. You don't want him never to throw an interception.
4: And there's an argument to be made that if he doesn't throw that horrendous pick and he doesn't fumble the football, then it doesn't roll downhill with everybody else.
0: Oh, if he doesn't throw that pick in the end zone, they're... What is that score? At the score, that they're down a touchdown, right?
4: It would have been 14-10, I think.
0: 14-10, yeah. If he doesn't throw that interception, John, yes, the game is a completely different game.
4: Well, Seattle's more blatant, but I understand
0: Seattle, he lost the game.
4: He lost that game.
0: Yes, he did. He absolutely lost that game, 100%. He lost the game, yes. It would have been a tie game if he just threw the ball away. Yep. It would have been a tie game if he took a sack. Mm. It would have been a tie, he lost that game. And the definition of the term, but believe me, if they have a serviceable quarterback yesterday, that's not a blowout.
4: But getting back to real quick to what the caller said, I agree with him. That's not the end all be all that he didn't play in the preseason. Okay.
0: No. Well, all right, John. I think we assume that. We're just knocking ideas around. Mike Reese is going to join us in just a moment.
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0: time. Had a one-on-one matchup backside, and you know, shouldn't have thrown it.
1: That's a good instinct. You should not have thrown that ball. All right, the Patriots were terrible yesterday, and Drake May continues to play poorly. Mike Reese continues to defy expectations because he was not supposed to be on with us today. But looky here, Mikey Reese from NFL Nation, reporter covering the Patriots on ESPN, right where he belongs. Hello, Mike.
2: Hello, Fred, Hardy, John, cleaning up the mess from Jacksonville. I was supposed to be on a 6:55 flight. It got canceled yesterday, actually during the game, scrambled. So I'll go out later today. And I'm so happy about, I mean, I'm not happy about a delay, but I'm happy that we get to talk because I was telling Ryan, our great producer, that it wouldn't have felt right to not be able to talk about what unfolded yesterday because we do this every Monday morning.
3: So great a producer, you forgot to play the montage before you came on. Sorry. I'm gonna spend this, and Mike, forgive me if I don't say much to you because I'm just gonna spend the entire time you're on the phone with us staring at Ryan because you screwed up.
1: Is there a lot of similarities, Mike Reese, to a Quiet Riot concert in a Jacksonville Jaguars crowd?
2: Never been to a Quiet Riot concert. I thought it was a good crowd, though. What do you mean, Fred?
1: They look like if you took a time machine from 1982 okay. and just dropped people from like a Votech class in high school, then kind of got the same vibe. They listen to Eddie Trunk.
2: Yeah, I listen to Eddie Trunk.
1: Yeah, you do. You got to keep up to date with what's going on. We're all there.
3: WWETD.
1: That's right. Yeah, we're making the merch. All right, so let's go. The team can't run the ball. They turn the ball over when they throw it. Let's start with the defense. The defense looked not nearly what they had been the first 2 weeks. What did Jacksonville do, or what did the Patriots not do?
2: I can't believe you're starting with the defense, Fred. You shocked me.
1: Well, I can I can pontificate on May.
3: Mike, the other stuff is so obvious. I almost feel bad for him, and it somehow feels worse and feels like really inappropriate to feel like sorry for somebody. I kind of feel sorry for him right now. I mean, we'll get to it.
1: Well, it's almost like because he's like too good a kid. He's like gotten into his head. Yeah. All right, go ahead.
2: Okay, so, well, I felt like the defense was put in a tough spot, Fred, in this sense. They actually started the game well, and once the turnovers happened, I felt like their margin for error was thinner, and like you can only ask them so much. That being said, not excusing 5 touchdowns in 5 trips inside the red zone for the Jaguars, can't stop the run once you get to that point in the game after the initial couple stops that they had. So as I started to watch it over this morning, I thought it's a boring answer. It's better technique and being able to sync up, you know, the pass rush with the coverage, which it was just disconnected.
1: Okay, we can do this. Josh McDaniels is a good offensive coordinator. He is also known to run a very complicated timing-oriented offense. Do you, because you're the expert, are there things he could be doing to make things easier on Drake May, given the way Drake May is obviously mentally right now?
2: So I wouldn't call me the expert, Fred, specifically with like scheme and X's.
1: Literally all you write about.
2: I know, but I mean, I think you're talking about like if you ask me to draw up plays.
1: No, I know. But you know is there anything that you feel, Josh, I'm not saying I don't need you to get that in the weeds with it. I wouldn't understand it anyway. Yeah. I'm just saying, is there anything that you believe McDaniels can do to make things easier on Drake right now? Like, is he over, given, let's just assume he's overthinking. I'll ask it this way. Does McDaniels have to simplify things?
2: Well, I think this is a great topic, Fred. I want to tell you something that Vrabel said this morning that confirms what I think Hardy's talking about, what you're talking about. Vrabel was asked in his radio interview, what he thinks is leading to Drake's

0: poor decision making. And he used the analogy, and I think it's an analogy that is going to hit with a lot of people that hear this, of a golfer who's just tightening the grip too much, and the ball can only help but go sideways. And this is a direct quote. Sometimes we're so focused on it, we try to choke the life out of the golf club, and we're squeezing it so damn tight that the ball has no choice but to go sideways. We need to stop trying to choke the life out of every single play. We need to relax. We need to settle in and go play football and not try to force things that aren't there. So to answer your question, if I'm Josh McDaniels, if that means simplifying it and that on third down, instead of rolling him out at the 2 yard line and giving him a decision that right now he's showing that he can't consistently make, maybe you just run it three straight times and live with the results. I think that's what we're talking about. I don't know. I don't know the answer, but that's where we are right now.
1: But at the same time, Drake May was completing passes and making plays in the middle of the field. His problems seem to be in the red zone. That's where the problems are. So how do you fix that?
0: Run the ball better. So you limit the margin for error, right? Block better. I will say this. He was pressured in the first half, and again, not taking any excuses away, not making excuses for Drake May, because I heard you guys talking before I came on about he was the reason they lost the game. Obviously, it's a team game. There's a lot more to it, but he's the top of the list, right? He's number one on the list with the turnovers. So we're talking about how do you improve it in the red zone? One, let him work through it, but maybe you run it better so you take the ball out of his hands so those mistakes can't happen, and see if you can lean on the other 10 guys to get you where you want to go in those specific situations.
2: Why can't they run the ball? Like, why were they limited so badly yesterday?
0: So this is going to be an incomplete answer, Fred. I started watching this morning. I actually thought they were running it okay up until the first turnover. You know, they actually ran it three straight times. I'm going to just check my notes before Drake fumbled that ball. Four yards for Henderson, 2 for Stevenson. So I actually thought in the first quarter they were running it well enough. And then the turnover happens, and then they're inconsistent on the next drive, and then it just gets away from them. So I think more cracks at it will give them a better chance is what I'm trying to say.
2: Is it an offensive line issue? I mean, why after one turnover do things go sideways?
0: It's just opportunity, Fred. And again, incomplete answer because I'm just in the second quarter my review. But the more plays you have, the more chance you have to get it going. And in their next drive after the turnover, you know, they get a pass to Travion Henderson for 6 yards. It's 2nd and 4. And then they run it for 1 yard. And then Drake sacked, so it's a 3-and-out. And then they get the pick, and then they can't. They get a holding penalty offensive. You know what I mean? Pass interference, so some self-inflicted wounds there.
2: Was Morgan Moses benched?
0: I don't think he was. Well, Vrabel was asked that after the game. And
2: he was non-committal, kind of.
0: Well, I think it was 28-3 in the fourth quarter when he took him out. And so Vrabel's answer was,
2: he used the S word.
0: At that point where, you know, felt like the result was out of reach, so preserve him for the long season. I think it's a plausible explanation. I think Moses will be starting this week in Buffalo I'm saying.
2: Okay, very good. How do you think the offensive line played, and do you think Moses has been struggling?
0: Not good, and yes. And I think I'm going to get you the number, Fred. I think the pressure rate that Drake faced yesterday, 47% pressure on his dropbacks, according to ESPN.
2: Okay. So I want to ask this. Is Jacksonville an elite defense? Because
0: No.
2: Thank you.
0: No.
2: All right. Because, you know,
3: so we can stop that narrative now.
2: Which is nice.
0: Is that what you got on me for last week, Carly?
2: No, not you. No, the world. Okay. Not you.
3: Yeah, okay. No, no, no.
2: Mike, okay. I wouldn't well, do
3: we
2: that.
3: We were all saying it, especially during the playoffs. It's well, like, okay, if you playoffs, got Houston, you've got Denver, you've got Seattle. But
2: you think I would be that passive aggressive to take a guy I like, put him on the air every week, and then turn around and say things to your face behind your back?
0: No, but thank we can disagree much. On things and get passionate.
2: But I would just say it. I wouldn't say that. No, not okay. It's not just you. It's just everyone's like, well, you know, I heard it yesterday from national media. I mean, now they were on the radio on the weekend, so let's take it with a grain of salt. But they played a lot of good defenses. They had an easy schedule last year, and now they played good defenses. Like the whole league, everyone with the defense. And by the way, if you want to win, you have to. It's so ridiculous. Like that was an above average defense. So give the kid a break. Yeah. I mean, look, he's 24 years old, and that's the thing is that he is a kid. There's kids in college still playing that are his age. It's his third year in the NFL. He had a very good year last year. And, I mean, we can all imagine why he's tightening up. There's a lot of pressure on him. And there's a lack of weapons. Is that coming out too, Mike, with the injury to A.J. Brown? Are you starting to see that maybe, like, there's not enough places for him to go, maybe?
0: Well, my feeling after the game, Fred, was that it was less about not places to go with the ball. Because I will say, I think guys are open at times. Like Pop Douglas was open on that play where Drake was rolling out. And I thought that was more of a bad throw than not catching the ball. I don't know if you guys agree or disagree with me on that. I thought that was a big play in the game that Drake missed. But I will say that I think the turnover that they've had, Booty out, Diggs out, Dobbs in, A.J. Brown getting hurt, I do have that in my slice of the, you know, when I put the pie on what's going on with Drake, that's in there. You know, like there's been a lot of change around him, self-induced by the team. The team made those choices, and I think that's affected him too a little bit.
2: All right. Well, thank you, Mike. I hope you get out of that hellscape soon enough.
0: And it's not so bad.
2: Oh, boy. You like Jacksonville, don't you?
0: They have I sort of like it.
3: He's down there making lemonade. Listen to him.
2: They have a lot of shows. Like, you know, they got a lot of guys from bands you like bussing tables down there. I understand what's going on.
0: Fred.
2: Yeah.
0: Come on.
2: All right.
0: Good. Really nice people down here.
2: Yeah, all right. I bet you said Tesla could do a residency. You could see them as much as you want. They'll do one at Applebee's.
0: Cost of living seems pretty reasonable, although the gas prices are high here.
2: No, hey, you know, don't build a nuclear bomb. All right, Mike, thank you so much.
0: All right, appreciate you guys. Have a great rest of the show.
2: All right, so you do the same thing. All right, Mike Reese from ESPN. We'll be back in just a moment. Here are the headlines.
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1: Patriots lost in Jacksonville yesterday 35-6, their worst performance of the Mike Vrabel era. They're 1-2. They visit Buffalo this coming Sunday. Bills turned the ball over 5 times yesterday, but still held off the LA Chargers 24-16. They will arrive in that game at 3-0. Red Sox lost to the Cubs at Tropicana Field yesterday 6-2. They finish up the regular season at 87-75. They open up a best of 3 playoff series with the Yankees at the stadium tomorrow night. Still no starter officially named by the Red Sox. It'll be Cam Schlittler for New York. Also, the Bruins made it official yesterday. They named David Pastrnak their new captain. The regular season begins tomorrow night at home against the Rangers. 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
20: And hello again, everyone. Jacksonville, Florida. For this week 3 encounter. Jaguars, Patriots. Thank clock under five. Play fake by Day. Loads up and he lost the football. It's recovered by Jacksonville. And it will be ruled a fumble initially. Well, the ball slipped out of his hand. And the Jaguars have a recovery.
3: You just think there's not another way he could turn it over, and he did.
20: May rolls out to the right. Dre looks toward the end zone. Throws it to the back end zone. Picked off. He threw it fading away to the right. Threw it toward the end line. And right to Travis Hunter. Touchback, Jacksonville. Watch you flash
3: it all away. He's done the cardinal sin. Turn the ball over to the end zone.
20: Deep drop for the quarterback. To the near side, intercepted.
3: Something's wrong.
20: That's the third turnover from the quarterback today. His second interception.
3: Protection's there. Stare. Pat. Stare. Pat. Stare. Throwing. I had no chance.
20: More ball security, enabling the Jaguars really to take control in the second half and win in a runaway fashion by a 35-6 final score.
3: Rock bottom, you aren't winning this one. Better have a cup of Jesus woman.
2: And they did not win. Eric, go ahead, Eric.
21: How we doing, guys? You know, I'm new to Massachusetts. You know, I moved up here, born and raised in Florida, and I love listening to you guys because you give some passion we get with college football down south. But listening this morning after we just dog walked you guys 35-6, calling Jacksonville not a good defense. You know, talking down, we were 9-0 to end the season last year. We had the number one rush defense in the league. We had the number 12 pass defense in the league. I don't know if that's just you guys being homers or what planet you're on.
22: Well, you just said the number 12 pass defense. It's like middle of the
2: pack. Well, he was on the team. He would know. They had the number 9 pass defense.
22: It's not talking down to Jacksonville. It's saying, you know, to all the Patriots fans that said, oh, they're playing elite defense after elite defense. No, Jacksonville is just an NFL defense. So you can't
2: in the middle of the pack.
22: You can't use that excuse.
21: The teams you guys beat last year had a combined 386 win record in the regular season. Yeah. So you
2: whoa, whoa, whoa, you Eric, that was
21: like one of those.
2: They had an easy schedule last year. That's see, only in Jacksonville do you get that kind of information. Excellent job. It's about time you took people to task for over-inflating how well the Patriots played yesterday.
1: There he is, the passionate Jacksonville Jaguars fan,
2: who's also sounds like a sports talk caller from 1985.
23: Took it to the limit.
2: Yeah.
1: Yeah.
2: We were the 12th ranked. Well, 12th is the middle.
1: Yeah. Yeah. No, and I'm looking at it there.
2: We were this. Shut the F up.
22: We call that an odd flex.
1: Congratulations.
22: 12th ranked pass defense.
23: That's great.
22: Yeah. Precisely average.
1: Yeah.
22: Good.
2: Listen, you are the world that brought us Fred Durst. And that is enough right there. By the way, we were going to
23: certainly not.
2: Hardy is all he got. His heart was beating because the guy he bought his fake watch off of in China gave him a little text.
1: Oh, really?
22: Yeah.
1: let's see that.
22: Out of the blue.
1: He's trying to sell you something else?
22: Saturday night.
2: Which is Sunday morning in China.
1: He must have been up early. That's what I was thinking. Oh, yeah,
2: no, I don't. Yeah, it's one or the other. Just say the time ain't the same.
22: Friday at 6:40 p.m. I have no idea what time it is in China.
1: Okay.
2: Do you have his name in your phone?
22: We'll get to that.
2: Okay.
22: Hey. I reply back. Hey, what's up? He provided a screenshot of another conversation he was having. He said, I emailed a guy on the radio. Much to my surprise, he responded and gave me your number. Really, who is that person? He lives in Canton, Mass. Robert Hardy. They've talked about you a few times, and he was saying nice things about you. Is this person you? ? Friend. You recommend me to others on the radio. I thank you very much. Three thank you emojis. Thank you very much, my friend. This is a trust and a friendship. My clients tell me that you are somewhat famous in the United States, and they listen to your radio broadcast. I say, yes, that was me, and I've mentioned you on the radio. Thank you very much for your recommendation. If you need my help in any way, I am always willing to help you. I am from China, and China has many stories. I hope we have a long-term friendship.
0: Oh, that sounds like a real person.
1: You're Daniel of China right there. I think if you go, you have a friend.
2: Yeah, go to China.
1: Yeah.
22: Then the guy who brought me up to him in the first place sends him this message. He sends me another screenshot. Ask him, does he like you or Daniel from Puerto Rico better? So now I got to explain.
2: Daniel, of course you do. You couldn't ignore any of this. Yeah.
22: Now we're at 7:03
1: p.m. That's the best thing of all.
22: This has been going on for 25 minutes.
1: Okay.
0: He's like, just working for a new fake watch.
1: Could be doing about 80 other things.
0: On the arm, fake watch.
1: Let's pay attention to this.
22: My coworkers and listeners are humored when I meet and become friends with people in other parts of the world. Then he says, if you have the chance to come to China, our Chinese leaders are now talking to Trump in the United States. Ha ha ha ha ha. I'm so lucky to communicate with you. I said, I just realized I don't even know your name. You know mine. My Chinese name is Zhu Chang, and my English name is Chang Yi.
0: Hog reveal.
22: And that's where that's where we left it.
1: Oh, you didn't answer that one?
22: No.
1: You didn't tell him?
22: I gave him a thumbs up.
1: Oh, okay.
22: But as you can see, all of my replies, he puts a heart next to.
0: Yeah.
1: Look at that.
0: It's all conversation until he whips it out and lets us see. When do we get to see the hog? That hog of his. My goodness. That's right. That's what we want to see. Chang Chi.
22: I have a friend in China now. His name is Chang Yi.
0: Yeah. It sounds like he's using Google Translate, which gets a little bit less intimate. Let's just be honest. I don't know how did someone from Boston find him through you?
22: When I was talking about the watch, somebody emailed me. He goes, dude, I want to explore this. Who is it? And I'm like, there's no quote unquote website necessarily. Here's his WhatsApp number and Godspeed.
0: This is Hardy's, like, from his drug days. This is, you know, turning people on.
22: Well, it's the so much so.
0: Yeah.
22: And one friend of mine I explained it to him because he would understand. I said, this is like cocaine.
0: Yeah.
22: The best part about this will be going to get it.
0: Yeah.
22: You know, once you get it, you know.
0: Once you get it, like, it all kind of worked out and now it's no fun anymore, right?
22: No fun. But the chase.
0: The chase.
22: The dance. Oh.
0: To see the invisible man in the invisible land will somehow give you the fake watch.
22: Right.
0: And it will come in a weird package. And then once it's open and it's there, you just got a fake watch. But the experience, that's what you can't cut on. All right, well, very good. It's good. I'm glad we heard from Jacksonville and that they do have phones. We will be back in just a moment as we get to our sponsored segment around the NFL.
21: So we just dog walked you guys 35-6.
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22: Now, football season is underway. 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
1: Patriots offense crossed midfield 7 different times yesterday and failed to score a touchdown on any of those chances. They got blown out in Jacksonville 35-6. Drake May threw for 199 yards with 2 killer interceptions, one of which was in the end zone right before halftime. He added a fumble as well. Marcus Jones had an early interception, but that was pretty much it for defense during the game.
2: Jacksonville was just a better team today. At the end of the day, you know, we're going to get it corrected. It's a week-to-week league when it comes down to it. We didn't get the job done, so we'll get back into the lab and do what we need to do.
1: Trevor Lawrence threw 3 touchdown passes. Jaguars also took advantage of 9 Patriots penalties in this game. Mike Vrabel's team is now 1-2. They're in Buffalo on Sunday. Bills will enter that matchup perfect at 3-0. They held off the L.A. Chargers yesterday 24-16. At Tropicana Field yesterday, Alex Bregman 4-for-4 with a pair of homers and 4 RBIs. Cubs beat the Red Sox 6-2 in a meaningless game at Tropicana Field. Wilson Contreras back in the lineup as the DH. He had a couple of at-bats. Tanner Houck pitched 3 innings in his return. Sox open up a best-of-3 at Yankee Stadium tomorrow night as the playoffs begin, but they're going to be without both Mickey Gasper and Tyron Guerrero. Both were placed on the injured list yesterday. Yankees announced yesterday AL Cy Young favorite Cam Schlittler will start Game 1. Red Sox will announce their rotation today. The Bruins officially named David Pastrnak their new captain yesterday morning. Bruins open up their regular season tomorrow night at home against the New York Rangers. 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There's no fee unless you win. 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
8: Hey guys, good morning. A little bit worried about the Red Sox going into the playoffs, and I think that I've identified the issue. I think that their players are not tall enough, and maybe if we can get faster guy in here to recruit some taller players, you know, that would be more hits, more runs, and you know, some 5,003 type stuff maybe. What do you guys think?
7: Well, obviously, someone's found a computer buried in the sand and has made that kind of analysis from the faster guy.
9: Taller, faster.
7: Taller, faster.
9: Faster.
7: You know, David Ortiz, he's really ground beef. It's really wiener nowadays.
9: It's a real wiener.
7: What do you got, Ryan? You got any faster guy for me? What?
10: He who throws the fastest ball wins the most games.
7: God, I miss faster guy. He just fell off the face of the earth. Apparently, he looked kind of normal, too. That's the thing.
11: That's the upset right
7: yeah,
11: there.
7: Yeah, he just looked like a guy. And every now and again, like, I'll run into someone who talks like that. They just happen to talk like this. I saw a guy at a BC game, and he was talking like that.
11: Oh.
7: And I was like, I wonder if, like, faster guy, like... He, like, stopped taking acid or something and, normal, but it wasn't.
11: Just went to games, you know?
7: He just had, like, a bad time for a little while.
9: Says a few words after me. Do me a favor. Say faster.
7: Yeah.
9: Just say faster.
7: Faster.
9: Faster.
7: All right. I need either faster guy or I need the bet here.
9: What we need is to talk about the Denver Broncos taking on the Los Angeles Rams last night. Bo Nix, not looking great. First couple of weeks, looking better.
12: Touchdown Denver on the quarterback sneak. 29-26 Denver with 47 seconds to go.
7: That almost sounds like they have a sound effects machine in that studio.
13: Yeah.
9: They were doing a purposeful job of getting Bo Nix audibles at the line because he's got a very deliberate hard count. And I don't know if it's worked for him last year. I haven't been paying attention to how many times he's able to draw defenses off sides, but maybe that's why that was so distinctive. Anyway, Rams with a chance to squeeze one out here.
12: Broncos bring five. Stafford gives ground, throws a ball that is intercepted! Intercepted by Talanoa Hufanga! And it's over! Hufanga to the rescue! Beat the Rams 30-26.
7: Funga did it. You quit asking. Imagine if the Broncos had a running back. They've only had years to address this problem, but they just refuse. They've just absolutely refused to bring a running back into that team.
9: Imagine trying to convince Rams fans and most of the NFL watching public that they would be 1-2 to start the season with losses against the 49ers. Maybe people thought at the Broncos would be tough because you're in Denver and Broncos were good last year, but 1-2 for Sean McVay's team and losing in the final minute, Coach McVay.
14: Yeah, it's tough. You know what? But yeah, this is sports. Sign up for all of it. And love our group. Just came up short. Give the Broncos credit. They found a way to get it done. We'll look at ourselves and figure out how we can improve.
7: They get a faster guy clip and play it against. I mean, I think that's a bit of kismet.
14: Yeah, it's tough. You know what? But this is sports. You sign up for all of it.
10: It's not the curveball. It's not the sinker ball. It's the fastball.
14: And love our group.
9: It's close.
7: There is a little bit of a...
9: There's something there.
7: I don't know where that accent's from.
10: Faster.
9: It's almost a little Chicago-like.
7: Yes.
13: Okay.
7: It's not the fastball.
10: I hear a lot of people are migrating.
14: Just came up short.
7: Yeah.
13: Yeah.
7: Close enough.
9: A little something.
13: More to your point, Denver has the second worst running attack in the league.
7: Well, so Dobbins ran 17 times for 49 yards. It's not good.
13: The only team that's worse than them is Green Bay, and we saw a lot of how bad that was on Thursday night.
7: Green Bay's missing Jacobs, right?
13: Right.
7: So, they don't even have a running back. I mean, there's no excuse in Denver. It just bothers me. I know they won, and I don't know how Los Angeles is losing since they have Aaron Darnold back.
13: Rams were up 16-0 at halftime and lost.
7: Wow. I didn't see any of that
13: game. Yeah. No, the Rams looked like world beaters early. Bo Nix couldn't get anything done. And all of a sudden, it flipped in the second half.
9: Mm. Game of the weekend. What was it, John?
13: It was the Bills and the Chargers. No, it was the Dallas Cowboys.
9: Dallas Cowboys, Baltimore Ravens playing in Rio on a field that got a lot of attention leading up to the game. And, pregame, they were showing stuff. It looked like they were fine playing on that field yesterday, watching the game.
7: I didn't know there were problems with the field. I forgot there were problems with the field, and then when I was watching it, I couldn't tell.
13: But the funny thing was, all the pictures that were taken of the field before the game, it looked like a patch of grass behind an elementary school somewhere. It looked bad. They, wove artificial turf into the regular grass to kind of strengthen it. Whatever it was, it didn't look good. But you're right, once the game started, it was nothing.
7: And once they're playing on it, who cares what happens to them? You know? That's what the owners think.
9: Well,
7: I'm all rot.
9: This game would be tied late.
7: I did see the end of this game.
9: Yeah, because you're thinking, overtime.
13: Great game.
9: Right? And, I was watching on Red Zone. I was watching that, and the Saints were finishing up at the same time.
13: Mm-hmm.
9: So they're like, whatever one ends up, right. I'm going to have to go watch, overtime over on the network here. I guess after Dallas kicks the field goal to tie it, we're going to go into overtime, even though they do have to kick off to the Ravens. And what are they going to do? Allow one long pass to get into field goal range?
7: Well, yeah. Forget that we're in a world of replay where they can slow things down to make anything happen they want. So go ahead.
9: Yeah.
15: First down and 10, low snap for Lamar. He is going to take a shot. Lamar Jackson deep over the middle. It's caught and complete.
16: No, they should have called it. No, they called it. They got to give him 1 second.
15: It was caught with one.
7: and why do they have to give him 1 second?
9: As soon as the play was whistled dead, Lamar Jackson seen calling for a timeout.
7: And they asked him after the game, they said, did you talk to the official before? And he goes, no, he's just a good guy.
13: I didn't hear that one.
7: Yeah, they're like, good. Did you, like, because, you know, you got a timeout called immediately. Yeah. Like, that would require getting the attention of an official, like, in the moment, like, in that exact tenth of a second. And they said, Lamar, you called for a timeout. You must have had a conversation before. And he's like, no. And then I guess, like, at the end of the game, maybe that was the story you told me about Verlander. But he said something about the guys with the white hats do a good job or something. It was ridiculous.
15: Second left, but it was right at the buzzer. The
16: Baltimore
15: final timeout.
16: Quarterback number 8 called timeout with 1 second on the clock. Put 1 second on the clock.
7: Right. Of course he did. There just was 1 second left.
9: 1 second on the clock.
7: They're always screwing the Cowboys.
9: Ravens have a chance to win it in regulation.
15: Tyler Loop from Lovejoy High School in the Dallas area to send the Cowboys home with a loss. It's up. It is inside the left upright and good. The Ravens win it in Rio. Fire up the band. Fire up the band.
7: Oh, John, they're calling for you.
9: Dak Prescott asked about settling for the field goal late.
17: Yeah, frustrated as hell. Embarrassed. We call ourselves best offense, Gotti, and we get down in the 1 yard line and don't put it in. It just sucks.
7: Yeah, they had and goal, and then they had a false start, and it pushed them back, and they had to settle for the field goal.
9: Well, but getting pushed back in that instance, that's not the worst thing in the world. You get a little more room to work.
7: I don't know. I'd want to just be able to run it in.
9: If you're going to throw it to CeeDee Lamb, which is what he apparently was trying to do on
7: apparently
9: the final play,
7: right.
9: But Lamb, they were talking to each other like maybe he thought Lamb was going to the back corner. Lamb kind of, camped out at the pylon.
13: No chance for that.
7: He threw one of those balls 15 feet over everyone, so I don't know where it was supposed to go.
13: Baltimore gave the ball to Derrick Henry 4 times inside the 5 and couldn't score, and that includes on 4th down. So, Dallas should consider themselves lucky. They had a chance to win the game. Baltimore should have scored a touchdown there.
7: Yes, Baltimore got the ball down under 2 minutes, and yes, they gave it to Derrick Henry 4 times. Not 4 times. They tried. They didn't give it to him 4 times, I don't
13: three,
7: think.
13: 3 times, yes. Not one pass. Yes.
7: Right. Yes, I knew I was right.
13: No messing with you this morning.
7: Yeah, I'm on fire.
13: You're on, yeah.
9: The one game that I picked early and immediately, Chargers at Buffalo. No, I'll take the Chargers in this one all day. It was a lot tougher sledding for Josh Allen and the Buffalo Bills. This game was tight.
15: 3 tight end set. Knox lines up behind Allen. It's a sneak over the left side, and Allen is in untouched for a 2-yard touchdown run.
9: To make it 17-13 in the fourth quarter. Fred, you mentioned their running back earlier in Buffalo.
15: Handoff goes to Cook. Gets off a tackle. Reaches for the goal line, and he's into the end zone. The Cook is in the kitchen for a 3-yard touchdown run.
7: See, what's he, a lady?
9: His name is...
7: I'll tell you. So when I was... Allen had a bad game yesterday.
13: He had Drake May numbers.
7: He had a terrible game yesterday, but James Cook was able to run for 154 yards and a touchdown, so they were able to lean on that running game, which is the question that we've been asking the Patriots reporters and fans is, what are you going to do? What do you do when Drake May can't throw? You got nothing to lean back on. And it's not like you haven't invested in that offensive line and invested in that running game. You pay Stevenson plenty, and you used a high second rounder to draft Henderson. You got two first-round picks in a row on tackles.
13: You take a look at Allen's number, 16 of 26, 204 yards, no touchdowns, 2 picks. That sounds like Drake May.
7: Early
13: in the season, 4 sacks. And the receivers, you have DJ Moore, who's playing with a bad shoulder, and then guys like Dalton Kincaid and Ty Johnson and Khalil Shakir, just a bunch of guys. Maybe Kincaid's decent, but they still were able to win.
9: Yes.
13: They were still able to figure it out, and this is something the Patriots are incapable of.
9: The 2 picks for Josh Allen, plus a fumble, James Cook fumble, Dalton Kincaid fumble, all lost fumbles, so Josh Allen, you turn the ball over five times and still win?
18: You're not going to win very many games turning the ball over that much. Sometimes the ball bounces the other way. That's what happens, but our guys fought, our defense fought, gave us an opportunity to go make some plays. James Cook ran the heck out of the ball. DJ converted on some good third downs. Overall, I mean, again, we win, but there are a lot of smoke detectors going off right now. We got to clean a lot of stuff up.
9: Change them batteries.
7: Might have to call someone to come in.
9: Let's go to the other game of the weekend, and I'm not just saying this because it pitted a couple of favorite teams here on this show. The New York Jets in Detroit take on the Lions, happening at the exact same time as the Patriots-Jacksonville game. This game was much more entertaining to watch.
15: Geno Smith taking a shot. Right side of the front right pylon. Flag out. Garrett Wilson makes the catch. He's inside the front right pylon. I think this should be a touchdown. Sterling Shepard going over to talk to the officials. Flag out at the one-yard line. Garrett Wilson made another terrific contested catch, and it looked like he got inside the front right pylon for a possible score.
7: Good, you have a brain in your head.
9: I don't know. I can't understand why they wouldn't call that a touchdown initially. It was really, really obvious.
7: And the Jets are so well coached that they were like going out to take the ball on the one, and it was like his ass fell in the end zone.
9: Yeah.
7: If he caught the ball, it's a touchdown.
9: Yes.
7: So what are you even, what's the call on the field? The officiating, they're under such a microscope with slow motion and replay that it's just infuriating. That's a touchdown. He caught it and his ass hit the end zone. There's no two ways about it. My son's there. He's like, oh no. Shut up. What do you not know? You're driving me crazy.
15: Aaron Glenn,
7: you sit in the end zone. That's it.
9: Aaron Glenn.
15: Double score. Aaron Glenn throws the challenge flag. Finally, this is a touchdown. And Aaron Glenn is going to rightly challenge the fact the Jets' challenge was successful. It is indeed a Garrett Wilson touchdown. The Jets are down by two. 4:06 to go.
9: And?
7: And they lose.
9: Yeah. Well, they end up losing because, as you also mentioned earlier, Fred, Jahmyr Gibbs for the Detroit Lions, pretty good.
19: Jared takes the snap, turns, gives to Jahmyr, straight ahead to the end zone, touchdown Detroit Lions. That's fancy enough, made it work right there. Those guys up front have done a great job here in the second half, opening holes for Jahmyr Gibbs, and they've started to open up the scoreboard a little bit as well.
7: Well, the offensive line had nothing to do with Gibbs. Gibbs is one of the best running backs I've ever seen in my entire life. They would have him, they would know the play that was coming. And they would have him in the backfield. There was a touchdown that he ran. The Jets had him surround. They knew the play. They had him. They handed him the. They gave him the ball going to the right. The Jets had crushed that part of the line. They had five guys in the backfield. Four or five, and three of them got hands on him, and he just went scoot and went around the other end and got like an 18-yard touchdown. What are you going to do? You can watch the highlight. I'm sure they've shown it a million times. By the way, Geno Smith, 31 for 37, yeah. 321 yards and three touchdowns with no interceptions. He's better than Drake May.
20: Now, is Detroit's pass defense as bad as these numbers would indicate? Okay.
7: Yes. Okay. But Geno Smith has not thrown an interception this year, nor has Jared Goff.
20: Yeah.
7: And so I just want that on the record. And that neither of those quarterbacks have thrown an interception.
20: And Kenyon Sadiq had a nice touchdown catch that I saw. He appeared to have a really good game.
7: Well, Sadiq's got an advantage of being 6'5", 230, and run a 4.2. So he's got a bit of a... They drafted
10: nice
7: a kid.
10: Nice and fast. That's the way you do it nowadays.
7: They drafted a kid based on... But the Jets did not have Adonai Mitchell. They did not have Mason Taylor. They didn't have... They lost Breece Hall. Mm-hmm. They were missing a lot of pieces, and they were able to score against that defense. Neither team, both of these teams, if I may be so bold, Hardy, seem mediocre.
9: They're mediocre. Jahmyr Gibbs, not though. 20 carries, 7 more receptions on 8 targets.
7: He's so gonna die.
9: They're using him so much. using him so much.
7: It's like, all right. So you say, all right, he had 20 carries, 7 receptions, like that. He's in the game 95% of the plays. Yeah. And that means he's blocking and stuff. Like, he gets run over when he blocks, whatever. He can't do everything. But, like, it's not hyperbole to say he's one of the greatest running backs I've ever seen in my entire life. He won't match Sanders' stats because I just don't think he can stay healthy enough. They use him so much. Sanders is a freak.
2: But he already has the second most touchdowns in Lions history. He's 24 years old. He's not even 25.
9: Yeah.
2: He's got more touchdowns than your boy Billy Sims there, Johnny boy.
20: Not my guy. His guy.
2: My dad got his autograph on a commercial flight one time in coach.
9: My mom got his autograph at that Super Bowl that was held at the Silverdome because there was another woman chasing after him yelling, OJ, OJ. Just saw someone that resembled someone a little bit. And my mom said, I know you're not OJ Simpson. You're Billy Sims. He said, thank you.
2: OJ never had the funky Jerry curl, though, like my man Billy Sims. Billy Sims loved drugs. Don't get it twisted. Did his career a bit of a disservice with the hard drugs. The cocaine. You know?
20: Mm-hmm.
2: All right. We will be back. But, you know, that early 80s Detroit, who could resist? It was a real playground. All right. We'll be back.
9: It was Pontiac, which was like the Scottsdale to Phoenix's Detroit.
2: Every time I think back to the early 80s in Detroit, it looks like it does outside right now.
20: That is depressing.
2: It's not even depressing. It just was like just crap. Well, this is dark and crappy.
9: Yeah, this is bad, and it's not getting better.
2: Right. It's not like my life was depressing or I was depressed. Just Detroit in the early 80s was like, even in Farmington Hills, like, it wasn't good. Yeah. It was just bad.
9: By the way, I just saw a commercial that reminded me. I think it was Josh Allen who described the Buffalo Bills uniforms yesterday as Diet Pepsi cans.
2: Oh, yeah.
9: It looks just like a Diet Pepsi can.
20: Yeah.
9: Same colors.
2: I want to know everyone who's running around buying every alternate uniform so they can walk around in a different jersey. Just, I get buying a football jersey. I completely understand it. Like, it's fun to go to a game and, like, be with people or bar and, like, kind of show. I get it completely. I have them, too. But, like, how many, like, collectors are there that need every alternate jersey that comes out?
9: The only one I know of is Kevin Maggiore, and those are for Bruins jerseys.
2: Yeah, but he's constantly getting laid. Like, I'm talking about, like, just the rest of us that, you know, can't strut around. I mean, you know, the incentive.
9: But if
2: is
9: he has
2: there.
9: To peacock to do it, yeah. Listen, is it really all that admirable?
20: If it works, it works. Hey, I don't care.
2: Who cares how the sausage is made?
20: Seriously,
2: gets it done.
20: Who are you to judge?
2: I mean, if you showed up with a different hockey sweater on every day, like, you're not going to get laid. All right. We'll be back in just a moment here.
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9: Monday morning's the perfect morning for New England coffee. Well, for me, it's every single morning. I do not have a morning without New England coffee. It's a perfect way to start the day, but yes, especially on a Monday. Great tasting, consistently good coffee, and you won't get bored. 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They have been roasting great coffee for over a century in Malden, Massachusetts. That is New England coffee, grounded in New England.
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2: It's never changed. 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It's just never good. 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

0: Hey, we are Toucher and Hardy. Did one of you put in the Slack before we get to the other scores that Glenn Ordway has a podcast?
1: Mm-hmm.
0: And that he said that, or did someone email me that?
1: I saw it too, so it must be in Slack.
0: And he had John Dennis. Ordway, by the way, I didn't know him, but he looks good.
1: Yeah.
2: Mm-hmm.
0: And he had John Dennis on, and mm-hmm. John Dennis has caps. But he had John Dennis on, and John Dennis says, I got Ryan Russillo fired.
2: Yes.
0: We called him Bob at the time, by Bob Kraft. That Russillo ran afoul of John Dennis's daughter, and then you had the famous drunken Rutillo call.
1: Right. Mm-hmm.
0: And then based on that, Robert Kraft called John Dennis and he said, I've been hearing all this commotion with one of our guys or something like that. And John Dennis said, well, let me tell you what happened.
2: Dino had a really good relationship with the Kraft family back in the day.
0: Well, that speaks highly of the Krafts. Now, how did they establish that relationship?
2: There was something, as I remember it, Dennis had something called MediaWise, which was a business to help players deal with the media. He was brought in as a consultant, as I remember it.
0: Did they accept black athletes? The thing about the stories, though, from EEI is that sad is that, like, it was never fun, and they'll disagree, but... You know, music radio in like the late 90s, like early 2000s was like fun, and there were like girls and stuff, like in like antics and like the actual releases and you know, sex at the stations and things like that and drugs, that but not in like a sad, like go home and like hide way. Like there was like a they missed out on like all of that, and they were on the radio in the 80s and stuff, or at least Ordway was, and that. Like, listen to anyone that was on BCN, regardless of their success, and they have, you know...
1: Fun stories.
0: Just, like, a million great stories.
1: Yes.
0: And it's, like, at EEI, like, they have nothing.
1: No, and instead of the word fun, you hear the word toxic a lot.
2: Yep.
0: But, or I got this guy fired, and I have a problem with this guy, like, you know...
2: There's a story about Eddie Andelman and John Dennis butting heads in the hallway. There's a bunch of stuff like that, yes.
0: Well, you get if you get two titans like that in the same room, there's going to be some problems.
1: Well, speaking of titans, Aaron Rodgers facing off against Joe Burrow
0: yesterday.
1: Everyone's
0: got dumb caps in their mouth. I think you really fooled everyone.
2: Yeah.
0: What's going on with that? There's no imperfection. It's just a row of white cap teeth.
1: Yeah.
0: I would rather have those than miss a tooth, but I'd rather have brown, like sort of brown teeth than big mouth full of cap choppers that just stick out like there's
1: just gonna
0: no
1: do
0: tomorrow.
1: All of them. We're gonna do every single one.
0: I guess like if you were homeless or you got like your teeth knocked out or something like that.
1: Mm-hmm. Right, but if they're just mild, if you don't love your teeth, well, you're going to have them all capped? All right. The Bengals in Pittsburgh yesterday. Let's remember what Joe Burrow was up to.
3: Burrow catches the shotgun snap, throws it deep downfield.
4: Nice.
3: Gesicki with a fingertip catch at the goal line. Yeah. Touchdown!
4: Yeah.
0: Wow,
3: Bengals.
0: That's exciting.
3: He's doing the gritty in Pittsburgh.
1: Well, that's the
0: gritty
1: that's
0: for
1: the
0: when my kids were
1: colors.
4: Six. Yeah, lap him. Yeah.
0: My son's 18. I remember the gritty from when he was like four.
3: As Cincinnati goes for a deep shot on 4th and 2 at the 25, and Burrow connects with Gesicki for the touchdown.
4: Well, I'll tell you, that took some guts.
1: Yeah.
0: Yeah, he's
2: thrown deep to an open guy.
0: That's Lapham. His kid was a good. His kid's a good guy. He played

0: O-line at BC. He used to be an intern at BCN.
1: Mm-hmm. Yeah, is that Rich his Lapham. Kid or is that's his or nephew?
0: Nephew, yeah.
1: Yeah, yeah.
0: Rich Lapham is, but the guy, yeah, he talks like that. We made fun of him when the kid was here.
1: All right, so it's a 3-point lead for Pittsburgh. The Bengals have a chance.
2: Burrow late. Gets a snap, play action pass, rolling back, some pressure coming. Derek Harmon gets it, tracks it down. Ball is loose. A battle for it along the ground. Who's got it? Does Sebastian Joseph Day have it? The Steelers think they have it. The crowd certainly thinks they have it, and it is Pittsburgh Steelers football.
1: Yeah.
3: Wonderful.
0: So Cincinnati had something going, right? Like, their defense looked really good the first couple of weeks. They obviously were going to be there offensively, and then they just diarrhea all over themselves in Pittsburgh.
3: I saw some in this game. Aaron Rodgers had big numbers.
0: Yeah.
3: But the reason he had big numbers is because Cincinnati refused to cover anyone deep.
1: Okay.
3: There were guys that were running open, what, Fred, 10, 15 yards behind defensive backs?
0: And Jalen Warren could go wherever. Warren averaged 7.5 yards a carry.
3: Terrible defense.
1: Here's what's frustrating about Aaron Rodgers, though. Yeah, the guys weren't covered deep, but they were getting some pressure on Rodgers. He'd be on his back foot and just snap that arm, and he can still put that football where he needs to.
3: Yeah, we've said this many times. You give Aaron Rodgers an open receiver downfield, he still has the arm to get it there. The problem is, if you put him under any kind of pressure and tight windows, that disappears. That version of Rodgers is gone. But you look at it, 292 yards and, what was it, 3 touchdowns yesterday?
0: Yeah.
3: I mean, 2 of those touchdowns were to guys that had no one within 15 yards of them.
4: I thought the offensive line did a really nice job.
0: It seems.
4: Yeah, I like the fact that we did some up-tempo stuff. I think that was good. Thought we blocked really well up front. You know, Jalen's so slippery back there. First guy rarely brings him down. He actually brings himself down more than the first guy. Oh. Yeah, we converted third down, especially early in the game, to give us opportunities to run the football more and have some action passes.
3: Oh, was he slippery when he ran for like 89 yards combined in the first 2 weeks? How slippery was he exactly?
5: I like that we did some up-tempo stuff. I think maybe I'll incorporate some more of that into the game plan that I'll put together and then give to the coaches for next week.
0: Aaron Rodgers, big up-tempo guy. He loves to get up to the line real quick so he can stand there for 40 seconds and evaluate with his huge brain. But, yeah, Hardy, I mean, his arm is insane. His release is insane. Like, he's got a quick ass. I mean, he's got like a freak arm that like you'll never see.
1: I would enjoy watching him more if I thought that part of his game was somehow failing him too, but it's not.
0: Yeah, I mean, he threw a touchdown pass like off of like just, yeah, he can just like, it's gone. Like,
3: yeah,
0: that's there. And that's probably, he could probably do that in 10 years from now.
1: Yeah.
0: Like, I don't see that going away. It's just, there's a lot of other crap that comes with it. But my point, I guess, is it's hard to win in Pittsburgh, and it's a divisional game, and they didn't lose by much, and Cincinnati had a lot going for them, and they lost to a bad team. Which, if you're a Cincinnati fan, they're good people in Cincinnati. I kind of, you know, kind of like would like something
3: feel
0: to go
3: bad
0: their
3: for
0: way.
3: A little, yeah,
0: they were so cool at that game and so defeatist. I fell in love with them. They're like my people. Like, you guys just think you guys don't. You guys are just depressed to be here too.
1: You guys get it.
0: You guys get it. We know why we spend the money to come. Miserable.
1: Finally, a game that ended in a similar fashion between the Raiders and the Saints. With the Raiders, 8-point lead. Saints have the ball, though, and a chance.
6: First down, Shuck throws right side. Johnson at the 40 all by himself.
7: Oh, he lost the football. It's loose at the 35. Eric Stokes crawls on top of it. That's the 4th takeaway. That's ball game. N'Kobe Dean, his 3rd straight game with a forced fumble, and the Raiders are going to be 3-0.
0: They called a...
1: You heard that right. 3-0.
0: So, yeah, they called a... I think that it might have been an interception by New Orleans. Whatever it was, they called a personal foul on New Orleans for hitting Cousins. Oh, he fumbled, and they recovered the fumble. They called it was negated. It was in the red zone. It was in the New Orleans side of the field, in the red area, the high red area. Which is what people are saying now for no reason. They changed it.
3: All right.
0: And it was the home broadcast. And they're like, Cousins is down. He fumbles the ball. New Orleans picks it up. There's a flag. And then to hear the home announcers have to justify the call was really an exercise. the play-by-play guy's like, but that's how they call it now. You were a linebacker. What did you think? Well, when I played, they didn't make that call. But they do now. Okay. Well, what's the guy supposed to do? I don't know. This is the conversation. It was actually good. It was honest. The guy's like, I don't know. But when it works and it helps you, this is what he said. When it works and it helps you, it's good.
1: 2 weeks from now, the Raiders will be here. Next week, the Raiders have Kansas City. So they might be at 3-1. Next week, the Patriots will visit the Bills. Could be a meeting between a 1-3 team and a 3-1 team.
0: But if this is obvious, but it is a way of thinking. If the Patriots beat the Bills in Buffalo, all this conversation completely changes. Yes.
8: Kirk Cousins currently leads the National Football League in touchdown passes with 9 in 3 games. Shuck, by the way, has 8 for New Orleans, but he's also taking a beating, 10 sacks in 3 games.
0: Yeah, Shuck might end up, when the day is done, being better than the lot of them.
8: Yep.
0: He's older, but he, you know, is of that draft, and he might end up, he might be better than the whole lot.
8: Second round pick out of Louisville.
1: Good for Kirk Cousins, though. They say, you know,
0: 26 when he was drafted in the second round out of Louisville. He was one of those COVID kids.
8: He just turned 27, last week.
0: He was one of those COVID guys that got to play until they were 30.
8: He's in his second year. He's 27
0: No
8: years
0: injuries,
8: old.
0: Just...
8: I know. Just, I'm going to go to college. That's it.
0: So maybe I'd rather have Drake May at 24 playing the way he's playing than a Shuck playing the way he's playing at 27.
1: You'd rather have a good Spartan like Kirk Cousins. They ain't got no quit in them. Unless they're getting dog-walked by Nebraska. And that's a different story. Current day Spartans, you can't say that.
0: You don't want to be dog-walked.
1: No.
9: We just dog-walked you guys 35-6.
1: That's right.
0: That was when the guy from Jacksonville, you can tell they're real hicks when they call the sports station to really let them have it. As if the sports station isn't already sharpened by iron enough with... like, ooh, no, don't make fun of the home team.
8: Oh, goodness.
0: You're calling the right guy.
8: You have put us in our place.
0: Why don't you go to the elementary school and yell at them? They'll be more apt to take your crap. I mean, that's a real losery small town thing. 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Congratulations, you really let me have it. If call about any team I like and you could woof. Your team beat, and he was calling them they, which makes you want to slap them. All right, we'll be back in just a moment. Here are the headlines.
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8: Patriots are 1-2 after getting blown out in Jacksonville yesterday, 35-6. Drake made 3 more turnovers, including an end zone interception. Trevor Lawrence, 3 touchdown passes for the winners. Patriots will be in Buffalo this weekend. Bills are 3-0 after holding off the LA Chargers 24-16. Red Sox regular season ended yesterday with a 6-2 loss to the Chicago Cubs in Tampa. Both teams will be the second wild cards in their respective leagues. Red Sox will begin a best-of-3 first-round playoff series against the Yankees tomorrow night. Sox have not yet announced the starting pitcher. The Yankees will start Cam Schlittler. And the Bruins officially named David Pastrnak their new captain yesterday morning. The regular season begins at home tomorrow night against the New York Rangers. 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
1: Ticket not punch.
0: Hardy. No, the ticket's not punch. Fred. You got a bunch of stuff wrong when you talk. So much for this country.
26: Toucher and Hardy.
0: I guess this country's a bunch of buffoons that don't know the rules.
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26: The Sports Hub.
0: We are Toucher and Hardy. You'll be listening this morning at the end of this segment for your chance to score a pair of tickets to be at the TD Garden tomorrow as the Bruins take on the Rangers. That's right, tomorrow night the puck drops on the 2026-27 season. 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Pasternak is the captain. There you go. And not McAvoy, the U.S. kid.
1: Yeah.
0: So that will be a topic of discussion, I'm sure, with people.
8: No McAvoy tomorrow night, remember.
0: That's
8: six,
0: right.
8: Six-game suspension to start the season.
1: Oh, yeah.
0: I had forgotten completely about that, but I do remember the hit and him being dirty, so they will have to be without him against the Rangers tomorrow. Terry, go ahead.
2: Hey, guys.
0: Hey.
2: Just wanted to talk about maybe some of the challenges we're dealing with Drake May. I mean, a lot of us Boston sports fans have depended on Brady's dependability over the years, and we're kind of getting used to that. But Drake May is obviously not Brady, and he's going to make bad decisions from time to time. And last year, he had a really good year, and he just seems mentally not subscribed to the same, I don't know, algorithm that he was using last year to be successful. So I'd like to see Vrabel try and get with him and figure out some of the mistakes he's making and seeing how we can just get back on the right track, because I think we have a great team.
0: It might be missing a few offensive weapons to be great. I'm not sure how. The interesting thing about like the yips is I don't know how you really get out of them. I mean, I just don't know. I mean, there's obviously ways to do it, but he's just so tight, and it's snowballing, right? Like you can just see it keep happening and get worse and worse and worse.
1: And you've got enough. You know, you compare it to last year, and you know, however much they're missing Stephon Diggs, once AJ Brown comes back, you will certainly have enough personnel wise to be competitive and win a lot of games if you can get your quarterback playing at the level he was last year. But I'm with you, Fred. I don't know that there is an easy fix for the yips.
0: I mean, outside of the secondary, I don't know I don't know what part of this team is elite. And then that's about it. I mean, Drake May was an elite quarterback last year. So you did elite secondary and an elite quarterback, and you could win games ways.
1: You can win a lot of games that way.
0: Right.
8: But I thought the defensive line, the interior of the defensive line, was elite. I thought Milton Williams and Christian Barmore could be that last year. Yeah. I thought they could be the same thing this year, but I didn't see a lot of push yesterday. I mean, the numbers bear it out. They had to blitz a ton the first 2 weeks of the season. I didn't see a lot of pressure. And even when they did get pressure, Lawrence made a couple of great throws when they blitzed for first downs when the game was somewhat within reach. So I don't know how you fix any of this, especially with Buffalo coming up next and a surprisingly red-hot Raiders team coming to Foxborough after that. So these next two or three weeks are going to be huge for this team. If they have hopes of making the playoffs.
0: Right. If they beat Buffalo, then the conversation obviously completely flips. That Buffalo game, I mean, it's divisional. It's in the conference. I mean, that's everything. I mean, if you win that game, that makes up for any loss.
1: Yeah, but I guess that's the positive side of it in the good way. If it is something like, you know, just mental yips, whatever it is, it can be fixed as quickly as it was, you know, instilled, something there. Like you said, if they beat Buffalo and Drake May looks good in the process and he doesn't make, you know, two or three throws that are just confounding as to why you would throw that ball into that type of coverage at that moment. If he doesn't do that and they get a win, maybe that's all it takes. Boom. Got past that. Man, that was weird, but it's done now.
0: Right.
8: By the way,
0: the other side of that, though, is there's no injured reserve for mental illness. Go ahead.
8: I was just going to say, week six is the Jets, and the Jets look far better this year than they did last year.
0: They'll find a way to lose.
8: Okay, well.
0: Don't worry.
8: Okay.
0: If they have to come back or if they have the lead.
8: Okay.
0: They'll make it close.
1: I would also say you got a real good chance looking even further down the road of them beating Detroit in Munich.
8: You also have Miami and Green Bay right before that. So there is a soft spot, but not in the near future.
0: Well, in Munich, the games overseas, it's just nonsense. I mean, it doesn't matter who's playing. They're just trying to get out of there. Those games in Europe in the middle of the season, I wouldn't put money on that, except for maybe the under. I heard Peyton say it yesterday, last year. The Jets played Tennessee or Denver in whatever the hell part of the world. And after the game, Sean Payton, like, the Denver should have lost. It was like a 13-9 game.
1: Mm-hmm.
0: And Payton was like, just, we wanted to get here and get out of here. We just wanted to show up and get through the trip. That's all we want. It's 1 out of 17. You know, stay as healthy as possible and get the hell out of here. You know, it's a weird time of day. It's all that travel. Who knows what will happen in Munich? Caller number 10 to the contest line, 617-931-0985. We'll score a pair of tickets to be at the Garden tomorrow as the Bruins take on the New York Rangers. Tomorrow night, the puck drops on the 26-27 season. The Bruins face the New York Rangers for opening night at 8. 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We'll be back with our friend Bob Soucy.
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0: All right. If your libido is low, that means you are not feeling as wily and sexual as you had in the past. 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
8: Patriots were beaten in Jacksonville by the Jaguars yesterday, 35-6. Drake May, 3 more turnovers. That includes a bad end zone interception with his team only down 14-3 late in the first half. Trevor Lawrence, 3 touchdown passes for the winners. Patriots are 1-2. They're in Buffalo Sunday. And even though the Bills committed 5 turnovers, they still managed to hold off the L.A. Chargers yesterday, 24-16. They are 3-0. Red Sox wrapped up their regular season with a meaningless loss to the Cubs yesterday, 6-2 at Tropicana Field in Tampa. Sox finished up the regular season at 87-75. They visit the Yankees for game 1 of their best of 3 first-round playoff series tomorrow night at 8 p.m. Eastern time. Wilson Contreras, good to go. He was back in the lineup as the DH yesterday. Mickey Gasper and reliever Tyron Guerrero both placed on the injured list. Both are out through at least the first 2 rounds of the playoffs. The Yankees yesterday announced Cam Schlittler will start game 1. Red Sox have yet to announce a starter. In other baseball news, Seattle fired manager Dan Wilson after they won 76 games. Bruins made it official yesterday, naming David Pastrnak their new captain. They open up the regular season tomorrow night at home against the New York Rangers. And the U.S. rallied with 9 singles wins yesterday to beat the international team 17-13 at the President's Cup. Sports Hub headlines are brought to you by the 99 Restaurants. 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You gotta love the 9s. I'm John Wallach on Boston's home for sports. 98.5 The Sports Hub. 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

0: Jacksonville, Florida, for this Week 3 encounter. Jaguars, Patriots. Play clock under 5. Play fake by May. Loads up and he lost the football. It's recovered by Jacksonville. And it will be ruled a fumble initially. Well, the ball slipped out of his hand. And the Jaguars have put up the recovery.
1: Just think, there's not another way he could turn it over. He did.
2: Turn it over. He did. Turn it over. He did.
0: May rolls out to the right. Dre looks toward the end zone. Throws it to the back end zone. Picked off. He threw it fading away to the right. Threw it toward the end line. And right to Travis Hunter. Touchback, Jacksonville. Watch you flash
1: it all away. He's done the cardinal sin. Turn the ball over the end zone.
0: Deep drop for the quarterback. To the near side, intercepted.
1: Something's wrong.
0: That's the third turnover for the quarterback today, his second interception.
1: Protection's there. Stare. Pat. Stare. Pat. Stare. Throwing. I had no chance.
0: More ball security, enabling the Jaguars really to take control in the second half and win in a runaway fashion by a 35-6 final score.
1: Rock bottom, you weren't winning this one. Better have a cup of Jesus woman.

0: 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You can get all of the great content here at the station. Bob Sozzi is the voice of the New England Patriots on the 98.5 The Sports Hub radio network. And his hot takes are brought to you by our friends at Bigelow Tea. Bob starts every game with his favorite Bigelow Tea. No matter how hectic your day gets, be sure to grab a bug. I'm sorry. Oh. It's live radio, guys. Be sure to grab a mug of Bigelow Tea and tea proudly. Hello, Bobby.
1: Good morning, Fred, Hardy, John.
0: Where are you right now?
1: How are we doing? I'm in a parking lot in the city near Fenway. I had to drive in to the city this morning to take my daughter to school, and decided to pull over and find a quiet spot to talk to you guys.
0: Oh, that's nice.
2: Wow.
0: What time did you get in? You made it through the nor'easter.
1: We did. We landed in Providence last night around, I'd say, like 7 o'clock, 7, 8, 8 o'clock. I wound up getting home around 9 to 10 in that range.
0: Okay. I'll tell you, Vrabel looks exhausted. He looks like he's really not having a good time. In your opinion, what has gone wrong this year for the team?
1: Well, I think it's not only Vrabel looks exhausted. The quarterback certainly looks the same, without confidence and lost right now on the field. And I think it's showing as well in his answers and expressions at the podium for sure. And I think it starts there. I think the quarterback play in the fourth quarter, Seattle, I think a lot of the issues that were raised coming into the season about depth certainly have been a factor. They've all come to fruition with the start and the number of injuries to this team. I think that when you look at the schedule and the difference between last year and the beginning of this season, I think we're seeing that. But I do think it really begins with taking care of the football. The number one rule of the NFL, don't lose. You can't win until you avoid losing. And they've turned the ball over too often. And generally, those turnovers have been, you know, with exception of the Stevenson fumble, exclusively they've been on the shoulders of the quarterback.
0: Okay, did the team ever look like this last year?
1: You know, I think you look at high turnover numbers, like games, and they turned it over 5 times against the Steelers. But I didn't think that, you know, I thought, you know, and certainly they didn't play well in the Raiders game after the turnover late. I think it was either late in the second quarter by Drake of that game and the season opener, and they lost to the Raiders. But I think just getting outclassed the way they did in all 3 phases yesterday, that for me certainly is a first in this year plus under Mike Vrabel.
2: Yeah, I was going to ask you about that, just coaching in general, because Drake May is certainly, you know, taking the brunt of this today, and you can point to some, you know, defensive miscues and certainly some boneheaded plays on special teams. But then it comes down to coaching. You're like, well, wait a second. Is there an overall philosophy that's not getting through, not just from Vrabel, but, you know, to the guys that are under him? Because it seemed to be a systematic breakdown yesterday, Bob.
1: Yeah, I mean, I think you have to evaluate everything. I think it starts with play calling on both ends, offense, defense. I think you certainly look at the individuals and the performance. I think the running game that Jacksonville had yesterday, that's concerning. No Draymond Jones and no containment on the edges. You got 2 backs who are averaging 5 yards a carry. And I know they were able to run it in after one of those turnovers in the wake of a 15-play drive. In those conditions, it was an oppressive heat, but certainly not something the Patriots were accustomed to. After a 15-play drive, 9 minutes or so, 8 plus on the sideline, you get to the sideline, and you barely have a chance to catch your breath, and you're back on the field. They run it in there. I'm not going to give them a pass on that, but that's almost understandable, almost foreseeable. But the way Jacksonville consistently ran from the start of the game to the end, that to me is a concern. And also, I know Zoe is very critical of some of the coverages. It seems like the communication in the secondary without Craig Woodson, maybe that's a factor, but certainly it shouldn't be the difference between giving up some plays and going allowing five for five in the red zone, which Kevin Byard kept bringing up during his post-game press conference yesterday. And in his word, it was inexcusable.
3: I think you get to a point with Drake May, Bob, where I'm sure it's frustrating to be there and see it. It's equally as frustrating to watch it on TV. The forced throw for an interception in Seattle, which cost him the game. And then yesterday, the pass, which, again, didn't need to be made. It's right at Travis Hunter. And we were discussing whether or not Drake May has the yips earlier in the red zone. I mean, is that a possibility here? Because he's moving the ball fine between the 30s.
1: Well, I mean, I think, you know, his body language after the lost fumble yesterday, understandably dejected, but I think the way he carried himself to me just speaks of a quarterback or points to a quarterback who really is projecting this appearance that he's lost faith in himself in some respects. And to me, that's concerning as well from the leadership standpoint, because the quarterback, even after he makes a mistake, everybody's got to look at him and say, okay, he's ready to bounce back. And I think guys are trying to say the right things and be supportive. But that's a concern, you know, especially now you got to go to Buffalo and play in an environment that's going to be a lot more difficult, I think, than from what I've read about the home games thus far in terms of the crowd noise and against a team that overcame five turnovers and beat a struggling Chargers team. But nonetheless, you know, with Josh Allen, the Patriots are going to have to be able to match them. I don't foresee the Pats being able to stop them with Cook and Allen. So they've got to generate offense. And obviously it starts with taking care of the football. But right now you got a quarterback who really seems to be questioning himself, doesn't seem comfortable with anything, whether it's the personnel. I mean, we talk about that interception that he threw in the end zone, and that is inexcusable for sure. But then you look at the receiver who's running that route on the end line, and it's Efton Chisholm. And, you know, you've got Pop Douglas at times in the midst of several defenders, and you're trying to throw the ball, fit the ball into those guys. Those are little guys. And Chisholm running the end line, it's not Matt Collins back there. I mean, obviously he's got to throw that ball away and not risk an interception. You're in field goal range, and you got a chance at least to get points on the board before halftime, and then come out in the second half, and you know, you're really still in the game at that point if you get points. So not to excuse him of the throw or the decision, but you look at other factors that are involved in that play, and I think they got to start with everything. It begins with play calling and coaching, as Hardy asked, and I think to your point, John, you know, evaluate how they get the quarterback out of this funk mentally to be able to get him out of the funk physically.
0: Did you feel superior to all the media members that did not make the trip?
1: Did I feel superior to the media members who did not make the trip?
0: It seemed like there was a lot of guys that, with the weather up here, didn't
2: tapped
0: bother.
2: Tapped out due to weather. Yeah. Like, oh, we can't do it. But, you know, you were there. And, I think you should feel superior.
1: Well, yeah, I guess in that case, I do. I feel fortunate that I at least took advantage of the nice weather and didn't have to deal with the conditions here. And you know, it's always tough. We're in a place where it's really pleasant. And I'm hearing a lot of conversation around me on the trip by people, well, the weather wasn't as bad as they said it was going to be. And I'm thinking, man, there's people back home that, you know, that are dealing with property damage and have lost power and are going through the weekend experiences. And so I'm just grateful that I was able to avoid that. I mean, you know, Jacksonville's Jacksonville. You know, it hasn't been a very pleasant place to be for the Patriots in the last two times they've been down there and the two times that I've been there. So I'm not in any hurry to get back there.
0: Well, Bob, I think your empathy shines through, as you could be in Jacksonville and yet think of the trials and tribulations of your neighbors here up here in the Northeast.
3: That's a great sentiment, Bob.
0: Thank you, Bob.
2: Bob, could all this change with a win in Buffalo next week?
1: Oh, absolutely. I mean, this is the NFL, and I know it's cliche, but it really can. And I was talking at the end of the night with Zoe. You know, we were both venting on the plane and the bus, and, you know, of course during the game, and then, you know, during commercial breaks as well. But then at the end of the night, you realize that it could all change in a week. And stranger things have happened. You know, there's a reason that when Burt Bell said any given Sunday, the expression stuck, because on any given Sunday, and you know, certainly, you know, they've been in a difficult place, one and two, but at the same time, as Marcus Jones said, this is not the same team as last year. It's not the same set of circumstances as last year. You know, if you're going up against the Bills 3-0, who were playing offensively very well despite all the turnovers, and you've unseated them as the division champ. So this is a game that's circled on their calendar from the end of the last year now, moving forward. And I just think it's interesting, too. You look at the teams the Patriots played in the postseason last year, and you've got Denver sitting where they are. I mean, they could very easily be 0-3. You've got the Los Angeles Chargers at 0-3, and you've got the Houston Texans at 0-3. And you got all those quarterbacks, those three quarterbacks that were taken at the top of the draft last year, and you know, Daniels injured again, Williams injured, and Drake struggling the way he has. So things change quickly in this league.
0: All right. Well, listen, we appreciate you, Bob, and we look forward to talking to you next weekend.
1: I appreciate you guys, too. I always have empathy for you, Fred, and Hardy, and John.
2: Thank you.
0: That's what I want, is I always just want people to feel sorry for me.
3: As long as it's about us.
2: And that's I'm glad you turned the phrase like that. Empathy is nice. I want you to feel sorry for me.
0: Right. I want you to lay it on thick. Start giving me stuff.
2: Yeah. I like pity.
0: Yes. Thank you, Bob. We appreciate it.
1: Thanks, guys. All
3: right. See you, Bob.
0: There you go. The great Bob Sosi. Let me tell you this. Just to pivot very quickly, there was, because it won't be good tomorrow, there was a college football game that was on television. Do you remember Dante Moore? He was set to be the second pick in the NFL draft last year. He's the quarterback from Oregon. He decided to come back. Now, he's not doing it for free, but he decided to come back. And they played at USC on Saturday night, and this happened.
4: Back to the air on 2nd and 9. Moore steps up, tucks it. A lot of room, and he took a hit on the back end.
5: Sure did.
4: That is going to be a major flag. Desmond Stevens, and Moore is down. That was every bit of what targeting looks like, and you can see Dan Lanning is irate. They just threw another flag with the extracurriculars between the teams. It was obvious that Dante Moore was going down into his slot, and Zariah Fisher and Kendre Harrison are yapping back and forth. You can see they're trying to get the freshman tight end Harrison back towards the Oregon bench. Remember, this is a regional rivalry. Both the coaches talked about the emotion, and we're seeing it play out after a really unfortunate scene.
5: Yeah, that's awful. You just hope he's okay.
4: They have the card out for the senior quarterback.
0: So it's like just a crazy, crazy, crazy illegal hit, because if you might as well outlaw sliding at that point, because if you're going to give yourself up, you're better off just putting your head down and taking on a guy, right? Like, if I give myself up in a slide and you can come in and just rip me in the head.
3: Shoulder to the head is what that was.
0: Yeah, I'm much better off, obviously, just running into you.
2: I understand why the defender is running at the quarterback, because he hasn't given himself up yet. What I don't understand is why you would go low when you know he's going to give himself up, and the one thing you can't do is get down to that level, because there's a chance you're going to hit the guy in the head.
0: And based on reaction, it was almost like it was planned, because he's dancing around and celebrating. The reason there's that fight is everyone's dancing around and celebrating for USC as if he had accomplished something. Like, I get it if you guys going over the middle receiver and you sack a quarterback and you just hit the hell out of him and you knock him out of the game. I mean, and you celebrate a little bit.
2: And not to cut you off, Fred, but you see that a lot when a linebacker or a corners or a safety is like coming over and he kind of goes low. And at the same time, like after the catch, the receiver will kind of also dip their head and it ends up being a helmet to helmet. You're like, all right, that's
0: no, completely... but I'm talking about celebrating. Like, if you knock a guy, like you knock the hell out of him, I mean, that's still football. I get celebrating, but why would you celebrate when the guy's giving himself up? You didn't do anything.
2: Right.
0: Like, theoretically,
2: it's so strange.
0: I could throw myself at someone while they're sliding, regardless of size, and hit them in the head. Like, you know, you achieved nothing. But then Dan Lanning, he's sort of annoying. He's the coach at Oregon, which somehow heroically is doing well now with Phil Knight as alumni.
3: Yeah,
0: Phil Knight lives in the area.
3: Phil Knight just gave them $1 billion with a B, dollars.
0: Not to the athletic programs, but he did give the school $1 billion. And look out, University of Maine, you're about to get a lot of money coming my way. Because you have now you have a famous, and
3: sure.
0: You have someone who's famous that's going to be, you know, what do you call that?
3: Benefactor. A famous benefactor.
0: Thank you, I'm a benefactor. Yes. I just do it with women. On seeking arrangements, so I didn't know how you would do it with an institution.
2: Yeah.
0: They call it sugar daddying in my experience.
3: Okay.
0: But I don't know if you can't call me a sugar daddy to a university.
2: Yeah, you're not going to be like a purse pig for a university. What would you be?
0: That's my question.
2: Yeah.
0: What do you call it when a corporate really makes you get down and slippery? You know, when a corporation, a publicly funded one. I can't believe people give money to big sports programs like this. It's just Phil Knight gave
2: you're a higher education hog.
0: I love brains.
3: Yeah.
0: All right. Here is Dan Lanning after the game, where he can have righteous anger for they have won, and here is his anger.
6: In that moment, for me, I challenged myself to focus on the moment and the things that I can control.
0: He sounds like a real piece of crap. He's the good guy in this too, and he still manages it. I focus on myself. I chose to focus. Well, we're all focusing on ourselves. It's hard not to focus on yourself. Focusing on yourself is the easiest thing to do in the world, being self-involved.
3: Lanning got famous, I think it was last year or 2 years ago, when they beat Colorado. And Colorado was, you know, Dion had off to a good start. And unfortunately for Lanning, because his personality changed, the camera was in the locker room, and Lanning was telling his team, you know, they're here for clicks, we're here for wins. And that was broadcasted, that was clipped and broadcasted everywhere on social media. And then Oregon beat them like 42-6, and the legend of Dan Lanning was born. And he's lived off that now for a couple of years.
0: I don't doubt he's a good coach, but again, like, you're coaching at the place where Nike is located, and they just funnel money into that program regardless. And you have a kid that could have been the second pick in the draft last year that came back because you're paying him. But nonetheless, here we go.
6: In that moment, for me, I challenged myself to focus on the moment and the things that I can control. Their team has absolutely nothing to do with what I have to do and what we have to do. So we try to have a singular focus. Our guys respect the game. I don't think you'd ever see that from our players. I don't think you'd ever see that from our coaches. And again, I don't think that's necessarily an indictment on Coach Riley, because I can't speak to what I didn't see. And I know he was quick to, you know, voice his concern, you know, for our players. So I appreciate that from him. But it's a disgusting play. You know, you don't want to see it happen. It's disappointing that it happened. And, you know, I'm praying that our player's healthy, and I'm praying that their player can learn from that situation, because that's not a moment you want to be a part of. Three wins against these guys. I guess if you're interested in winning football games and you're from this area, you should go to Oregon. If you want to go to a Chris Brown concert, you should go here.
0: So he used the injury as a recruiting tool. And there
2: must be somebody who just recently committed there for, like, someone from the area, because that was a very specific dig.
0: And, you know, it is very controversial here 28 years after the assault for Chris Brown to play a concert. It's front page news. I have no idea what he's talking about with the Chris Brown thing. I obviously know Chris Brown had the domestic violence stuff, and he's not considered a good guy, but he's done many, many things since then. But he uses the injury, in my opinion, there as a recruiting tool, which shows, I don't know how much he's thinking about his player in the immediate future and himself, as he is thinking about using that as a recruiting opportunity. And here's my suggestion, the way to get kids to go to Oregon is you would pay them more than the other schools.
2: Ah.
0: Would be a good way to go about it.
3: The old-fashioned way, yeah.
0: But anyway, it was a horrible hit. And they should just outlaw it. I mean, if that is ever going to happen, I mean, you're obviously better off not sliding. You're better off just putting your head down.
2: And that's the thing. You can see how it happens once a defender is committed to the tackle, and it's going to keep happening. The celebration afterward, and again, the decision to kind of like go low in that moment when you know it is going to slide, but still, he's still a runner. I would listen to arguments. I just, there's no justifying it when you see the celebration.
0: Oh, there's no justifying the hit at all. He came in way late. Way late. Way, way, way late. Moore had committed to sliding and was on his ass by the time he came down.
3: He was on his back before. If you were watching it on TV, he was on his back before the linebacker entered the picture.
0: No, I wouldn't be saying it just... I mean, yeah, guys slide and get hit all the time, and it's like a 50-50. This was a terrible one.
2: That's not accurate, what you just said, John, about he's already on his back when he comes into the picture. I mean, you watch it in super slow motion. Of course, it's going to look horrifically late, but he hasn't given himself up until... Look,
0: so there's
2: 4 yards away from him, and they're running at each other full speed.
0: But 4 yards, he starts going down. That's your responsibility to let up. That's a bad hit.
3: He went
0: at his head.
3: He had time. He had time if to get his shoulder out of the way of that man's face. He had time.
0: Yeah. I mean, it's not like he was... I mean, that was a pretty bad hit. North Carolina, by the way, big opportunity with hosting Notre Dame.
3: Yeah, this weekend. Sure.
0: So noon, look for Belichick.
3: Mm-hmm.
0: Saw
3: a great picture of Belichick scouting a game. Did you see that?
0: Yeah, he was asleep.
3: He was asleep, yeah.
0: Yeah, he brought his girlfriend, too. Which, if I was 25-year-old girl, I would want to be at a high school game in Maryland. Just hanging. But they get to hang out in the press box, so, I mean, cool. It's not like you're down there.
2: I can recruit these guys in my sleep.
3: Essentially.
0: Who was it? John who said he was recruiting the inside of his eyelids.
3: Yes, that's what it was me. Yes.
0: He was recruiting some Z's. Someone needs to recruit him a bra. Because his jugs have become enormous. Woof! Them things. I mean, there's Russ Meyer rolling over in his grave. You put him
7: big
0: in his
7: jugs.
0: Next move. That's right. All right, we'll be back in just a moment.
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6: 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What do you guys have today?
8: We got honeypotted in Canton. I want to make sure everybody knows that the rainfall total is high as just about anyone.
9: We got a honeypot hill situation.
10: Hardy was exactly. quick to show us the numbers. Quick to text us the numbers.
8: Top
10: Canton
8: list
10: was
8: there.
10: Number one.
8: Yeah.
10: Yeah. How'd you survive down there? You okay? Everyone all right?
8: Everything was fine. Dave emailed in, though. He said, pet peeve, I'm a person who tries to get not to get annoyed by everything, but people who are overly critical of meteorologists. Like, I'm sorry they didn't perfectly predict the future for you. Be an effing adult and realize that they're just doing their best to make a guess. It reveals a lot about a person to see how they act when the man on TV doesn't magically guess the weather in your neighborhood 72 hours out. This is a big thing for
6: John.
8: Scott. This is a big thing for Zoe, who used to just mimic Bill Belichick.
11: Oh, get your job right half the time. You still, I don't know how you keep a job like that.
8: You're literally predicting the future. It's not going to be perfect every time.
6: Well, you're not doing anything. You're using computer models to predict the future. I mean, 50 years ago, they were like soothsayers, but now you just use a... Now you got the European model and the AI model. There's an AI model now. That wasn't right. So it certainly rained, and it rained a lot, and it's been miserable.
8: Mm-hmm.
10: I got that part right.
6: Look, if I didn't have a flight at 10 o'clock coming back from Detroit, I would have gone. But that 10 o'clock flight, I didn't particularly want to take it anyway. And if there was any danger and everyone's been in an airport, the later in the day that it gets, the less options you have to get out that day.
10: You would have worried for 48 hours about that flight back if you had gone.
6: Yeah, I wouldn't have necessarily like worried, but it would have... Like, if it would have gotten off on time, that would have been fine. But the thing is that the chances of something happening were probably about 60%, which at 9 in the morning is fine, but at 10 o'clock at night, there's not a lot of, like... movement that flight can take. And I've made it up. I got all the money back. I never bought tickets to the game. I got all the money back, and now the weekend after next, I'm going to MetLife for the first time. I've never been to MetLife, So I'm going to MetLife

0: the first time with my son.
1: Who are they playing?
0: They're playing Cleveland, so they will lose to a worse team than them.
1: Right.
0: They're Cleveland 2-1.
1: JJ says he was bothered by the Jacksonville caller. Starts by saying...
0: It was bothering me, too.
1: He starts by saying, you do a great job, and he loves listening to you. But then he says, I know you guys are really passionate about your team. Huh? I thought he said he loved the show. He clearly hasn't listened to the show and just assumed he was going to get your goat, as they say in the South.
0: Yeah, he started the call by saying he was a big fan get us in a false state of security.
1: Yeah.
0: And then he was going to really come hammer us. The only reason I hate that phone call is such a corny sports talk call. It sounds like someone who called Feinbaum. Like, do you like Jacksonville? Congratulations.
2: We just dog walked you guys 35-6.
0: No, you didn't do anything, Jackass. You sat there watching it like everyone else. You'd be excited that the team won, disappointed that the team lost. I don't need a little scamper through call. I don't even know who you'd piss off. You're certainly not going to piss off Felger and Maz. You're not going to piss off Joe. I guess maybe if Zolak's in a bad mood, you could piss him off, but I doubt he'd be paying attention. So I highly doubt that there's anyone you can really get.
3: I would love to see him try and call Joe and start that way. Joe would have him talking about food inside of a minute, and the guy would hang up.
0: But Joe, sometimes when someone's being like cynical to Joe about something he said about sports, he'll just call him out. Like he'll go like he'll be like, "Yeah, you're dancing. Like you don't like what I said. Okay, like you know, don't be cute about it. Just say you don't like it." But, you know, he was like Trojan horse dust, that caller. He came in wolf in sheep's clothing, and then he really let us have it.
1: No, that was that was the point he would have pivoted, though, when the guy said, yeah, I moved up here about 7 years ago and blah, blah, blah. What restaurant do you miss the most from where you lived?
3: Sure.
1: What do they got down there?
3: Yeah.
0: No, or he would have gone like, where are you now? North Shore? South Shore.
1: Well, then he would offer recommendations as substitutes to whatever he was missing.
0: Right.
1: Yeah. Well, they had great hush puppies at this place. Oh, you want a hush puppy? I got a hush puppy for you. I got a hush puppy guy. Until last week, I believe the erratic and unprofessional podcast release schedule was due to inferior tech equipment or software. Then last week, Nick admitted he was too busy to post the podcast.
0: What?
1: What business determines their schedule/standard that way? Pick a reasonable schedule and find a way to stick to it.
0: Oh, boy.
1: 2 hour or more differences in release time day to day is crazy. All good, and honest listeners of the podcast deserve that at least that much.
0: Nick, when were you too busy to do the podcast?
4: I don't know. Was this email from Friday or something?
0: I don't know. There are many days that you're too busy to do the podcast.
1: 8:08 this morning from Ben LeBlanc.
4: Dude, I was finishing up around the NFL. If you really want to listen to the show and you're on a different schedule, then put it on the not the podcast, YouTube. Watch the show on YouTube or put it down and walk around and listen to the show that way.
1: So. Are you recommending podcasts or YouTube?
0: Wait, what?
4: YouTube.
0: Put it down YouTube. And walk around and listen to the show that way? What way is that?
4: If you really want to listen to the show right now and the podcast is not posted, just pull up YouTube.
0: Yeah, what you're saying is if you want to listen to the podcast, tough luck, Buster.
4: I'm not saying that at all.
1: You a little stuffed up?
4: Yeah, I am.
1: Is it allergies or you got a cold?
0: You realize no one owes it to us to listen to the podcast, that it's like they're...
4: I know, but the people that bitch about the podcast all the time is really annoying.
0: I could see that annoying
4: when
0: you.
4: Especially when I'm trying to get stuff done.
0: I almost called you Zoe.
1: Podcast. PAHCASS. Podcast.
0: I just like his defiant FU attitude to the people that want to listen to the show.
4: It's just constant. Yes, well, I get
0: maybe it.
4: Maybe
0: it wouldn't be constant.
4: I'm sorry
0: I didn't
4: post the podcast at 7:01.
5: Nick, you should stop now.
0: They want the podcast up during the show?
4: And I normally, it yes.
0: Oh,
4: yes.
0: So they
1: get up at 8, they want to listen to 6 right away.
5: Oh, okay. That's different.
0: All right. Well, that is different. That could be, he's actually doing things.
1: Yeah.
0: All right. I thought that they meant like after the show and you were like, I had things to do.
4: No, like, by 10:01.
0: You know what?
4: Oh, okay. Each and every morning, all four all hours right. of the, well, that's of the podcast.
0: Okay, well then, see, I was very reasonable. I let you have your say, and I agree that it is not your responsibility to get the podcast up as the show happens at a timely right. But after the show, the podcast should be up. Yes.
1: Post the podcast.
0: Because at least we do a live show with interactions. We have four callers. One's Blind Scott. So three callers on hold right now. We could take at any moment. I could just reach down. But I don't know if it's another guy from Jacksonville ready to let us have us about the local team. You know? I can't have that. Some guy coming in here and peeing all over New England with his fancy Jacksonville stuff.
6: Sacope.
0: The only reason that call bothers me is it was so nerdy. Yeah, I'm a big fan of the show. Yeah, so anyway, you're talking about Jacksonville's defense not being number one. I'll have you know the pass defense was ranked number 12 last year. Okay. So they're normal.
3: They're middle of the pack is what you're saying.
0: And by the way, we were insulting the Patriots. The Patriots, you can't keep saying that they're playing good, like great defenses. But hey, wait a second. I don't care if you were four and you heard someone say your team, they're not giving your defense enough credit numerically in its ranking.
2: We had a number 12 pass defense in the league.
3: Oh, good.
0: Yeah, there's 32 good. Teams in the league.
3: Thank you for calling,
0: you
3: sir.
0: Idiot. You're in the top 10. That's what made you call?
3: Yeah.
2: I don't know if that's just you guys being homers.
0: That's right. Yeah. That's exactly what it
1: nailed
0: is.
1: It. I could big fan of the show.
3: You got us.
0: Big fan of the station. Big fan of the market. Outside of total idiots. You nailed it. 98.5 the homer zone. It's all homers all over the place. Can't get enough. Support the team at all costs. All right, very good. We'll be back in just a moment with here are the headlines.
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3: Patriots lost big in Jacksonville yesterday afternoon, 35-6, to fall to 1-2 on the season. Drake made three more turnovers, including an end zone interception. Mike Vrabel's team will visit Buffalo this Sunday. The Bills are 3-0. They beat the L.A. Chargers in Western New York yesterday, 24-16. At Tropicana Field yesterday, Cubs won a meaningless game over the Red Sox, 6-2. Regular season is now over. Both teams are the second wild card in their respective leagues. For the Red Sox, that means they open up a best-of-three at Yankee Stadium tomorrow night. They'll be without Mickey Gasper and Tyron Guerrero, both placed on the injured list before yesterday's game. Yankees announced yesterday AL Cy Young favorite Cam Schlittler will start Game 1 against the Red Sox. Red Sox will announce their postseason rotation today. And the Bruins officially named David Pastrnak their new captain yesterday. They will begin their regular season tomorrow night at home against the New York Rangers. 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
13: Chris Pappas looked voters in the eye and lied. 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
14: You've been dating a corporate lobbyist who actually was lobbying on behalf of Amazon at a time when you then went on to cast votes on Amazon's behalf on bills they
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15: true,
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15: Matt.
14: Yes, it is. Congressman,
15: Matt,
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14: Is.
15: That is not true.
14: Congressman,
15: Matt,
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15: That is not true.
13: It's all true. Chris Pappas even wound up marrying the lobbyist. What else is Chris Pappas hiding? Lying. Corrupt. Chris Pappas won't look out for you in the U.S. Senate. Paid for by SLF PAC and not authorized by any candidate or candidate's committee. 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SLF PAC is responsible for the content of this ad.
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0: Kaboom! 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
0: It's unbelievable.
29: Toucher and Hart, who's he talking about?
1: Like you, Fred, I'm not worried.
29: The Sports Hub. We know what you're thinking. What could I possibly have missed from the show? It's time for The Stack on Toucher and Hardy.
0: Hey, we are Toucher and Hardy. Hardy, what could you possibly have left to say?
1: Well, there was a big stadium concert announcement. Last week, week ago today, I think, maybe it was longer. The Oasis shows, only 6 shows here in the United States. 3 of them will be at Gillette Stadium. 3 more will be at Allegiant Stadium in Las Vegas. But if you missed out on those tickets, if you're wondering, well, I want to see, you know, a great band in a great venue, there will be a band coming to play Fenway Park July 31st. Now, I'm going to ask you to guess who this band might be, Fred. That's enough.
0: They're playing Gillette.
1: Fenway Park.
0: Oh, okay.
1: Okay.
0: Uh-huh.
1: This is a band that I believe should never play when it's daylight. And they should never play outdoors for that matter.
0: It's not because they have like a lot of pyro?
1: Yes, it's more about the show. It's more about the mood. It needs to be at night, indoors.
0: Rammstein?
1: No, Rammstein, decent guess, not that big, but way more people on stage.
0: Oh,
1: it's the scariest band you can think of.
0: Oh, wait, no, hang on a second. The scariest band I can think of?
1: Yes.
0: 98 Degrees?
1: No.
0: Oh. Oh, no. Well, John and Dennis would say New Edition.
1: The Commodores.
0: Well, New Edition were from around here. So the chance of the five of them approaching you on the street was very real.
1: Play him some more, Ryan.
0: Is it Limp Bizkit?
1: It is not. Their former drummer is actually considered to be one of the best to ever do it. He is no longer with us.
0: Portnoy? Is it Dream Theater?
1: No, they have many drummers.
0: Oh, Slipknot?
1: Correct.
2: Mm.
1: Slipknot playing Fenway Park July 31st as part of their Sickest Stadium Tour.
0: I don't mind Slipknot as much as I think you think I might.
1: Oh, no, it's a fun show.
0: Yeah. Oh, okay. Yeah.
1: But I don't like it outside, and I don't like it if, you know, the sun's just going down and Slipknot is on stage and like, eh.
0: I have only seen them outside. I've only seen them at festivals. Like when you're around them and they're in that stuff and they're from Iowa, it's smelly. You know, I don't know
1: how.
0: I don't know how they have that much. I don't know the whole like headbanging thing. When it gets to that degree of just like they have a DJ for no reason. Obviously, there's no reason, but he is very theatrical in his headbanging, and it's like a 100 minute set. He might bang his head 300 times during that thing, like violently, like. I don't know how they do that.
1: Not good for you.
0: No. There's a song by Teenage Bottle Rocket called Headbanger.
1: It tells the tale of
0: what could happen.
1: I thought that was
0: the guy shows up to the party looking like the ghost of Cliff Burton.
1: I thought you had finished it there. Rush had a song called Grace Under Pressure.
0: They did. Everyone should think of that on fourth down. Rush had a song called Grace Under Pressure.
3: Rush had an album title called Grace Under Pressure.
0: I'm sorry, album. That is really just a kid from Votech Class. Again, it's a reference in 1982 that someone just handed $1 billion to. Sweet, man. I can buy any Roadrunner. Whoa. I'm going to have Dennis DeYoung from Styx not play, and the rest of them coming in jam.
4: There's LSD in the corner.
0: Yeah, that's when he was doing his free concerts that he paid people to go to. You want to come see this cool stuff? You got to watch me play.
4: If you're on Molly.
0: Yes, right. Hey, man, it's cool. I'm not going to narc no one out. All right, so that'll do it for us. Everyone have a great day. Bye.
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11: Patriots lost big in Jacksonville yesterday afternoon, 35-6, to fall to 1-2 on the season. Drake May, three more turnovers, including an end zone interception. Mike Vrabel's team will visit Buffalo this Sunday. The Bills are 3-0. They beat the L.A. Chargers in Western New York yesterday, 24-16. At Tropicana Field yesterday, Cubs won a meaningless game over the Red Sox, 6-2. Regular season is now over. Both teams are the second wild card in their respective leagues. For the Red Sox, that means they open a best-of-three at Yankee Stadium tomorrow night. They'll be without Mickey Gasper and Tyron Guerrero, both placed on the injured list before yesterday's game. Yankees announced yesterday AL Cy Young favorite Cam Schlittler will start game one against the Red Sox. Red Sox will announce their postseason rotation today. And the Bruins officially named David Pastrnak their new captain yesterday. They will begin their regular season tomorrow night at home against the New York Rangers. Sports Hub headlines are brought to you by the $14.99 Big Deal Meals at the 99. Like the Juicy Chopped Sirloin, all Big Deal Meals are available all day, every day for just $14.99. 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

0: Well, my concern level is very high for this football team. I just want to coach and improve, you know, so I think that's the biggest thing. Is when you come off a game like that, then you just want to get back and work. And there's nothing you can do about it, but we have to take care of the football. You know, I mean, we can't force things. You know, we can't do things in all three phases that, you know, end up, you know, getting you beat. So certainly we have to, you know, fix a lot of things.
1: Mike Vrabel, head coach of the New England Patriots, who are now 1-2. And it's only three games. It feels like a lot more than that, but it's only three games at this point. Welcome into Zolak and Bertrand on this Monday morning. Zoe, fresh off a trip to Jacksonville for the game yesterday. A game that was a blowout win for the Jags. And the Patriots felt like a team that had absolutely no answers whatsoever for the things that have plagued them so far this season offensively. And the quarterback looked the worst he has looked all season. And that is saying something, given that he has not played great and lost the team a game in Seattle, and now is reason number one why the team was non-competitive in Jacksonville yesterday. The Patriots have a Drake May disaster on their hands right now. This is about as bad as it can get for him. And I would say right now you are watching what I believe is the worst quarterback in the NFL at the moment. We talk a lot about rankings, and last week we were doing the quarterback power rankings. At this moment in time, if you watched the NFL yesterday, you could not find a quarterback who played worse than Drake May did. That's as bad as it gets. That's where the team is after three games, and that's why Mike Vrabel is saying things like his concern level is high for this football team. It starts with Drake May.
2: I can't believe we're here. I just can't believe we're here. Can't believe that through 3 weeks. You said it's early. It is early. Like, and it's, you know, the whole offseason. You look forward to this first month and how they come out of the gate. And I brushed off Seattle like, okay, that's rust. And that's fresh off getting your ass kicked at the Super Bowl. Now it's, that team's in my head. You know, that's my kryptonite right there. Brady had a kryptonite with the Giants. You know, the Giants rushed him with front four, with their four down, and they got the Brady every time they played him, and they kicked his ass. And I'm sure he doesn't like seeing them, and I'm sure he won't want to see Seattle again. I said, okay, we'll get home, fix that, and then we'll get a little bit of a roll. The mistakes, though, yesterday. I called a game where it's not a great environment. We didn't have a ton of replay. We had no replay, to be fair. That crew, I guess, was awful. The fifth CBS crew, not that matters. I don't hear them. You hear them. I hear people. Oh, it was terrible. Listen to them. Well, I don't hear them. I'm more worried about what did I get to see in return with the replay. We got no replay. What we're seeing is like the delay from two plays prior, and I'm trying to watch that, watch the game, and it was just a crap setup. So I didn't get to see a lot of like how it unfolded in replay time. You normally I get it at home, and like I got three shots of it. I can tell you what happened. I see it. I got home and I saw some of the pockets that were formed for him, and you know, like the one where the ball slips with the so-called blood. The blood. Ball. There's nobody within 6 yards of him. It's as good a pocket you could have. And like when I'm watching him drop back, okay, I see the pocket. Then I'm watching the route structure downfield. You texted, what was somebody open down that right side? I said, yeah, I think they had a go route on that right side. And then I'm like, what the hell happened? The ball's like, the ball's out. How's the ball? Nobody hit him. What do you mean the ball's out? Like, oh, his arm's coming forward. No, his arm was not coming forward. Ball was out. I'm just sitting there scratching my head. Like that, you can't find a worse way to do what you did from the prior week. Like he topped it. He topped it from Seattle. The throw to Efton Chisholm in the end zone, that's inexcusable. How many times did they rep that in practice with that guy? Like normally when you got red zone throws, you're like, okay, we got our package. We're repping it. This is the guy we're going to. We tried to get it to Hollins. I thought it was a better throw than the Seattle one where they tried to get it in the end zone. But I mean, you're just talking about May here and how it starts. I can't believe he was that bad. And I'm not going to sit here for 4 hours and crush him. Like that doesn't do you any good. But let's like why is he that bad? Why? How do you get to that? Because I called a bunch of games for this guy over the last 2 years. That's not that same guy. That's not that same guy. They got to find the old guy. I don't know how you do it. I don't. There's no answer. You don't think they would have addressed it? You don't think with three former head coaches on the same staff, all in office, Doug Marrone, Josh McDaniels, Mike Vrabel, they got other guys, run game coordinators, pass game coordinators. We talked to Ashton Gentry. He's his quarterback coach. The technique, the fundamentals. And I haven't even seen the end zone angle this. Jesus Christmas.
1: It's brutal. It's absolutely brutal.
3: Mm-hmm.
1: And it doesn't make any sense.
2: Hold on. What is even the route concept there? Why is Hollins blocking right here? Watch. Who's he supposed to get the ball to? Ramondre's covered. Chisholm's covered. Back end train. Kyle Williams dragging across the back end. Stop and move backwards. Where are you going? He's going to run right into Chisholm. The route structure. You have no chance to succeed there.
1: Okay, but there's
2: no way.
1: There's no play there.
2: Right.
1: There's no play. And he cannot even put his eyes on Efton Chisholm. Can't see him. Travis Hunter is in the way and is looking back at Drake May. His eyes are on Drake May as Drake May decides to throw the football, which tells me Drake May, at this moment in time, is broken. He's broken. And I mean that mentally. He is broken. And I think part of that might be some issues that have come out of what happened at the end of last season.
2: Okay.
1: I think he's got a shoulder problem.
2: Here today?
1: Yep.
2: Really?
1: I think that shoulder problem has plagued him. In fact, we'll play his answer talking about his shoulder in a back and forth post game. That indicates the shoulder's not right. It's not 100%.
2: Everything's not right, though.
1: Right? It's not right.
2: The feet aren't right.
1: I understand
2: the head's not right.
1: But that has now led to a lot of thinking.
2: Why is he fumbling the ball then? If it's a shoulder, that's not shoulder.
1: Hold on. His fumbling has been a problem his entire career. That's not news. The whole thing with his fumbling is he had to stop doing it, and he hasn't. That's been a consistent problem. His fumbling has never gone away. Never. It's just something he does. Little hands.
2: It's scary.
1: Small hands.
2: Yeah, we're in Germany.
1: Right?
2: Yeah.
1: Okay, so it tells me that something has happened to him mentally. He's cooked. Mentally cooked at the moment.
2: Do you remember?
1: Where he doesn't process things. He doesn't see things well. He is unable to trust his arm, unable to trust his eyes. He is in a very bad place mentally, and it is on full display in the decisions that he makes in games, and it's on full display when he heads to the sideline, and it's on full display when he goes to the podium postgame. He looks like a broken man, and it's devastating to see because I feel bad for him. I feel bad for him right now because it's pretty clear that he's in a bad way.
2: I played a position, and I'm not going to sit here, like I said, I'm not going to crap on this kid for 4 hours. That does us no good.
1: I'm not crapping on him. I'm just trying to take an assessment.
2: I know his head, how he's processing, but I was in Germany when Mac Jones threw that ball short on that pick. You remember that one?
3: Mm-hmm.
1: Yeah.
2: This is close.
1: Oh, it's the same thing. What's the diff?
2: I'm falling.
1: Why is it different?
2: Give it to the guy.
1: How is it different?
2: Mac Jones was 5 yards shorter. That's when Kraft hung his head. That guy was broken in. I remember him crying after that game. Mac Jones down underneath. And remember Billy was screaming at him on the sideline, throw it to this damn guy. Remember the Ramondre one where he just tried to toss it and almost goes a pick six underhanded? He's going down trying to flip the Ramondre. Just bad decision after bad decision after bad decision. This is close.
1: Yeah. Every week he makes a new bad decision. It's the same repetitive
2: issues. Mac Jones was never the runner-up MVP the year prior.
1: And now I think...
2: how do we get there?
1: I think it's gotten worse over these first few weeks because now the guys around him, he doesn't trust. And the guys around him aren't that great.
3: No.
2: No, they do not help
1: him. Playing poorly.
3: Mm-hmm.
1: Kyle Williams, he's a bust. That bust of a pick, waste of time.
2: It's okay.
1: We can go through it, but it's pretty obvious.
3: Mm-hmm.
1: He stinks. He's not good. And so we'll get into more on that. His receivers are a problem. Romeo Doubs is a massive disappointment.
2: Wow.
1: Yes, agreed. Massive disappointment. It's not working out through 3 weeks.
2: Mac Hollins busts his ass for him, but that's Mac Hollins, and that's all Mac
1: and he's
2: do
1: one guy.
3: He made a stupid decision, too, though, on that. What are you doing? Getting unsportsmanlike conduct in that situation on the 4th-and-1.
2: Stupidity. Frustration. It consumes you. Well, at that point, you're it was dumb.
3: It was dumb. But he's clearly the number one receiver for this team right now.
2: He's your number one right now.
1: He's the number one.
2: He's clearly your number one. I watch these other games. Holy crap, I'm watching weekend wrap-up or around the NFL, game day final on NFL Network. And the amount of big plays and scores and receivers and how they – did you watch that game last night, the Denver Rams game, how it unfolded?
1: Yeah.
2: There's guys open. You're hitting them, and it's like
1: you look at May, close to hitting one of them. And it's a guy who hangs his head. He's a guy who looks dejected. He's not a guy who's bringing life or energy to his offense. He's doing the opposite right now. And his performance is so poor that there's no way for him to rally guys around him to be better. And we've talked about how the offense lacks the Diggs personality from a leadership standpoint. That is so far from where they are, not because they're just lacking him, but now they have a quarterback that has gone in the opposite direction. You can't lead, you can't rally when you play this poorly. And in fact, everything about his demeanor right now is that of someone who is mentally not able to sort of be locked in and give his teammates everything they need. And so he can't lead this. He can't pull them up out of this rut. He's cooked, man. He's in a bad, bad place. And this team is in a bad, bad place through 3 weeks. It's early. And I think if they could win two of the next three and come out of the first six, 3-3, as I've said, going back to June, I think they'll be just fine from a record standpoint.
3: Yeah.
1: But those next three games have taken on an entirely different look for a bunch of reasons. One is how bad this team looks and how bad they looked yesterday, getting their ass absolutely handed to them. But beyond that, the schedule that they've got after Buffalo looks like meaningful competitive games. I'm not saying that they're
2: your cupcakes that they're are tough. No longer your cupcakes.
1: They're just not doormats right now. The totally. Jets and the Raiders are not doormats at the moment. And so those games will require the Patriots going out and playing their best, even though they're at home in the very comfortable 1 p.m. start on a Sunday. So those games got harder over the first 3 weeks, and we know what Buffalo is. And so are they cooked? No. You know, are they dead? No. But I'll tell you what, man, they need
2: Buffalo
1: some CPR.
2: Buffalo, get right week, baby.
1: I mean, they go get the AED off the wall because they need it right now, okay? They're going to need a jolt. Where it comes from, I don't know. I have a hard time thinking it comes from the quarterback. We're going to hear more from Drake May. The answer about his shoulder to me is fascinating. I think it speaks to something. I also think this answer about the fumble is Drake May now bordering on going down the excuse sort of path. And that to me is problematic too. Got a lot to dissect from the day and Drake May's day and his season to this point. And of course, your calls as well. It's all coming up here on Zolak and Bertrand.
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1: I'll tell you what, if I'm picking some numbers today for Keno, I'm going to stay away from anything football related. How's that sound? Right? Just doesn't feel like the vibe today. Maybe the Keno numbers today in celebration of Boston, New York baseball. You know, might start going down that sort of path. Maybe some retired numbers. Maybe like, you know, 9. That always has to be in there. 34. That's a good one. 45. I like that. I do like that. You know what? 14. I'm going 14 in honor of Milliken. I'm going to make sure that I include that number in there. And then one more, because I'm a five-spot guy when it comes to Keno. 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
1: Play clock under 5. Play fake 5. Okay. Loads up and he lost the football. Slipped out of his hand. It's recovered by Jacksonville. And it will be ruled a fumble initially. Looked like Drake May was starting to throw. The ball slipped out of his hand, an unforced error. And the Jaguars have it on the recovery by Brian Thomas Jr.
2: What did I tell you how to run? And I'm like, he didn't have a great grip of it when he was scrambling. It's human. It's slippery. You just think there's not another way he could turn it over, and he did.
23: Yeah, the first one, Jared happened to be bleeding on his hand and got the football and was trying to put one to Kyle and slipped out of my hand.
1: As Drake May on the fumble, he had a very clean pocket. The ball just came flying out of his hand. And he said he had blood on his hand, which most people probably didn't see in real time. It is evident if you look closely on replay or in still photographs of the play. He does have blood on his hand, not his own blood. He did not bleed his own blood. That was from Jared Wilson. Jared Wilson was bleeding from somewhere and was bleeding on to the football, which or bled onto Drake May. I don't know. It's a little bit of blood on Drake May's thumb and hand. We've all bled before, right?
2: Yeah.
1: All right, like, quick question about song? Blood.
2: Keep bleeding.
1: Oh, that is... it's one-hit wonder. English
0: Leona
1: girl.
0: Leona Lewis.
1: Leona Lewis.
0: It's a good song.
1: It is a good song. Good tune. British. Britpop. I think Simon
2: British.
1: Cowell found
2: She'd
1: her.
2: Sound like a Brit.
1: Simon Cowell.
0: Played Blood on the Dance Floor by Michael Jackson coming back.
1: Yeah.
2: You know who doesn't?
1: Well, let's like talk about let's talk about the play. Let's talk about the football game. And that is, we've all bled, right? You've bled before?
2: Bled.
1: Yeah.
2: I'm a blood brother.
1: Is blood slippery?
2: Yeah.
1: Yeah?
2: Oh, yeah.
1: How fast does blood become tacky?
2: Like depends how much
0: five
2: it's
0: seconds.
2: Bleeding.
0: Deep,
1: 5 seconds in, right? Yeah. It's not slippery anymore.
2: Right.
1: And how much blood are we really talking on that hand of his?
2: I don't know.
0: What if it's sweat and blood, though, from Jacksonville?
2: What if it's blood, sweat, and tears, the original rock band from the 70s?
1: Well, whatever it is, that's a sorry-ass excuse from Drake May.
2: Exactly. It's
1: and why no one wants to call that for exactly what it is, at least from what I've heard yet, I don't know, but it's lame. And it's the talk of a loser.
2: He's gotta eat that one. That's my
1: is
2: bad.
1: A
2: slipped.
1: Loser
2: that's on me.
1: Answer from
2: it.
1: Drake May.
2: He's gotta
1: there was
2: it.
1: Blood on the ball. Drake, you had nobody within 5 yards of you, and you're trying to make a throw, and we're talking about your bloody thumb with a little bit of blood on, with the little boo-boo blood there from your center. What are we talking about, Drake? That was pathetic. That was a pathetic play. And to introduce that element of the blood on the hand and the blood on the ball is the talk of a loser and the talk of a broken guy who typically does not go down the road of making excuses.
3: Right. He doesn't.
1: He is not an excuse maker, which tells me he is at a loss.
2: This is why I say
1: at the podium, he reflects a guy who is completely at a loss. He looks lost on the field. He's lost in the body language on the sideline and with teammates, and he is lost now at the podium. That is not who he has been for his entire time as a Patriot. That right there yesterday marked some sort of change that I certainly don't like as a fan. That's weird. That's not like Drake May to say things like that.
3: No.
1: What is going on with him? And no. So it just begs more questions as opposed to giving you more answers. So there's a little bit of blood on your hand. So? This is football. Crap like that happens all the time. He should have held on to the ball and made a throw. He didn't. It's on him.
2: His uncertainty at the podium reminded me of like Brady post Spygate, like
1: deer in the headlights.
2: I don't think I did. No, like wow, that's Tom. I was very certain on everything. Just I don't, you know, without saying it.
1: That's not who he is, man.
2: No, it's not.
1: And so you know,
2: he's got to eat that
1: mentally.
2: He's
1: a mess.
2: It slipped. It's on me. I can't let that happen. That's what he's got to say.
1: He can't figure it out for himself. So now he's starting to come up with reasons why it's happening because he can't explain to himself why the hell all of this has happened over 3 games. And now it's like, well, it can't just be that I'm a mess right now. Yeah. It has to be the blood on the ball.
2: Yeah. So I stayed down longer than normal for pregame, and I watched him warm up. And I said, I was thinking, okay, it's warm out. It's nice. This could be his kind of game. He was just on the move, side on our platform, just threading everything. Just silky smooth and warm up. Like Aaron Rodgers, like, I'm like, okay, this is going to be his day today.
3: Mm-hmm.
2: So this is all mental to me. It's all mental. This is not physical.
1: I think it starts with something physical, though, that hasn't been right since the end of last season. He had a back and forth couple of answers on this on the shoulder post game.
4: Physically, the right shoulder, just going back to the Super Bowl, do you feel like that has any lingering effect this season?
23: Yeah, I mean, I like to... You know, say when you have that much time off and you get to, you know, focus on getting back, that you're going out there healthy. And, you know, you're going to get banged up every now and then, but at the same time, a lot of guys are banged up. So looking forward to getting back to playing winning football. You know, that's the main thing. And knowing that, you know, I played a big role in that and in taking that and, you know, taking the bull, you know, by its horns.
1: At any point in that answer, did he say, no, my shoulder's great or my shoulder's good or my shoulder is not a problem?
3: No, left that door wide open. Wide open.
1: And Doug Kide had a follow-up, which we can play as well, because he had a second chance to put it down and say, no, no, no, that's not an issue. It's not my shoulder.
5: Does your shoulder feel as good and how as it did before that injury?
23: Yeah, I wouldn't say there's a problem with my shoulder. You know, I think there's, you know, times where, you know, I think you look back on the playoff run and that Denver game and when I took the hit and to now, you know, I felt good during training camp and you continue to, you know, let it loose.
1: I wouldn't say there's a problem with my shoulder. That's how he's putting it.
2: So it's Denver game. He just said it. Well, I missed that part. The Denver.
0: He didn't say it's not an issue.
1: I wouldn't say that it's like meaning it's not a problem. It's not stopping me from.
3: I can play it through it, hurt. But there's an issue.
2: He hasn't had like.
1: He's saying the shoulder's not right, but I'm fine to play. It's not going to keep me from playing.
2: It doesn't make sense. Like I want to have days where they staggered him. He didn't play in the preseason, so like. He practiced every rep with the ones. Like I'm lost here.
1: I felt good in training camp. Do you not feel as well now? Well,
2: obviously not in the game, no.
1: I'm telling you guys, the shoulder has never been right. And we looked at it in these first two games, and I said, look, he's wildly inaccurate, and he's shorting throws. Why is he doing that?
2: Why do you take five steps, roll out, do these crazy-ass things in pregame, and thread it to everybody, and it's just balls on the money. Everything spun the right way, perfect spirals. Like I'm down there, field level. I'm like, oh, he's good today, man. He's ready to go. And
1: I'll tell you why. Because in warm-ups, there's no defense.
2: Well, yeah,
1: you're dropping back.
2: But if
1: you're setting
2: hurts,
1: your feet,
2: it's going to hurt warm-ups. There is my point.
1: Okay, like, but it might hurt. But when you're making off-platform plays, and you are on the move, and the pressure is there, and you're not setting your feet, a lot more is put on your arm and your shoulder. In pregame warmups, it's easy. You drop back, you set your feet, you're making good throws, you're using your entire body to make the throw. We've seen him off. Look at these off-platform throws where he's on the move. It's not working out for him. I mean, we know the clip at which he completed passes downfield last year. It was insane.
3: Yes.
1: It's why he was in that MVP conversation. Physically, I don't think he can do it right now. I don't think he can. He's off, man. He's off. He's physically off. He doesn't trust his arm. Now he's not trusting his eyes because of other reasons. And it's all one big, giant mess. It's a big ball of quarterback messiness. And I'm not sure how you fix these problems quickly to save your season. I'm not. I don't know if that solution exists. I mean, Josh McDaniels shares in the blame of what's happening right now. Sorry, McCone. I know that's offensive talk for you. I know that's
3: nowhere near the top right now for me.
1: I know that's going to offend your delicate sensibilities, but now I'm going to earn your trust back, McCone, by saying this might be too tall of a task to ask him to fix this in season right now, but they've got to find a way to tread water. That's what they should have on their mind. How do we tread water right now? How do we tread water? Don't drown. How do we not drown? Yeah.
2: That's by running the ball and throwing short. I mean, the interception in the end zone was short, though. I'm a loss.
1: Their receivers.
2: Receivers are not good.
1: Are not good.
2: I appreciate everything Mac Hollins gives you.
1: Yeah.
2: Like, that dude is put in a tough spot, okay? He is your perfect number three or four receiver, like he was a year ago. Where he comes in and hits a dig route or a deep post. Like, that's the perfect spot for him. You're asking him to get 10, 12 targets a game now and carry you. Because Kyle Williams isn't ready.

0: fixing it in season. You got Buffalo week coming up. You can't bench the kid. Where's he get the help from? That's where I go.
1: That's my point.
0: Yeah, you're down, to your, sure. third, you're down yes. to your third right guard. Right. A guy just picked up. Will Campbell isn't an issue for you.
1: That shoulder's never been right. It's never been right. It's not right.
0: He has not been on injury reports, but he cut loose. He's cutting it loose.
1: What does
0: practice.
1: That mean?
0: I
1: mean,
0: what is I don't know.
1: Brady was on the injury report for 12 years. What was the point of that? Of course he was always hurt.
0: That was Bill effing with the media, okay? Or the league.
1: I'm not sure it was. Brady was hurt like any other player would be hurt, and the whole
0: they wouldn't talk about it.
1: Thing was, he played through everything.
0: They wouldn't talk
1: he missed
0: about it.
1: Games one time. It took him destroying his entire knee to miss a game.
0: He tried to come back the following week. Three weeks in.
2: The kind of hit on this too. I think even if you're the biggest Patriots fan, you saw a path where they could be 1-2, potentially 1-3. But the way that they've gotten here was not on the table at all for me. I did not think Drake May was going to be the leading cause that you could look at for two games that you lost and say that was the issue.
0: Bingo. Drake May's a guy you should never have to worry about.
2: This thing was built around him.
0: Yeah.
1: So the question is, you know, why? I think the shoulder is part of it, but I think this goes a lot deeper. And I think there's one thing that could be real. I don't know that it's true, but could be really alarming about who Drake May is as a player and a quarterback. We can get to it coming up after these headlines. Here's McCone.
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2: Patriots now 1-2 on the season after falling to the Jaguars yesterday, 35-6. Drake May 14-25, 199 yards, 2 interceptions in the loss. Pats visit the Bills on Sunday. Elsewhere in the NFL, Broncos with a 30-26 win over the Rams. Tonight, Eagles visit the Bears. Kickoff set for 8:15. Giants pass rusher Brian Burns believed to have torn his ACL. Bucks quarterback Baker Mayfield going to undergo an MRI after dislocating his right thumb. Game one between the Red Sox and Yankees set for tomorrow night at 8 p.m. Cam Schlittler will get the start for New York. Red Sox will name their game one starter later today. And the Bruins begin their season tomorrow night when they welcome the Rangers in the TD Garden. Sports Headlines brought to you by Corona, the official cerveza of Major League Baseball. Join Matt McCarthy for a watch party for game one of the wild card series at Loco Taqueria and Oyster Bar on Brookline Ave next to Fenway with the chance to score tickets to a future home game. La Playa awaits. Must be 21. Relax.
1: That sounds amazing.
0: I, right? You know what? I would go for awesome.
2: Yeah? Yeah.
0: Yeah, but takey. I like the big one.
2: That's a McCone on Boston's Open Sports.
1: He's doing cartwheels today over Drake Maybach.
2: Oh, my God. Yeah. Yep. Victory lap like you read about.
0: Guy. Oh, my God. You're right.
2: Next update, 30 minutes.
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11: 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Laugh at it. Get mad at it. Agree with it. Argue about it. Argue about it. It is Boston Sports. Boston Sports. And it.

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1: I mean, I think you need to ask Drake that. Like, I'm not inside of his. I don't have control of the player's psyche. You know, I mean, we're professional football players. We're professional coaches. You know, we have to prepare. We have to be willing to, you know, like we said, prepare to start fast. I mean, again, and you have to be also prepared to compete and take advantage of the opportunities, not miss kicks, take, you know, score touchdowns in the red zone, get red zone stops. You know, it just was everything. So starts with me. I'll have them better prepared. I'm gonna commit to improving this football team and the guys that we have here.
2: All right, that's Mike Vrabel talking about the confidence of Drake May and where things are at.
3: He's got to be stunned.
2: And
3: like, seriously, from a head coaching standpoint, like when you have the franchise quarterback, like that's the two building blocks. You got a great head coach. You look at all the combos. We sit here for 4 hours a day for how many years talking about if you have it or if you don't have it. They go into the season thinking they have it. You know what I mean?
2: I would have preferred that Mike Vrabel maybe say that, let's not try and make this more than it is.
1: I mean, I think you need to ask Drake that. Like, I'm not inside of his. I don't have control.
2: I mean, that sounds like a head coach is like, yeah, he might be mentally toast. Well, I don't know.
3: Because you
2: go ask him. I don't think asking
3: him. Do you think they're coaching him any differently than a year ago?
2: No,
3: the answer is unequivocally no.
2: I don't think so, but maybe they should.
3: Okay,
2: maybe
3: what he's talking about. Like, I gotta get. It's a challenge now. You gotta fix it.
2: Yeah. No, that's not. Listen, the coaching staff.
3: Fish to fry.
2: The coaching staff is gonna skate on their 1-2 football team. Like, you wouldn't believe this.
3: They are right now.
2: They're already skating. So on Drake,
3: because you put it on a quarterback.
2: Do you know what the biggest concern is about Drake right now that I have? That the pressure of 2026 is why he's the way he is right now. That he has never been in the spotlight like he is now. He played at UNC. UNC.
3: What did I tell you about that camp my kid worked at? How people follow him.
2: Yeah.
3: Like, it's
2: okay.
3: They've elevated him on a pedestal to where he hasn't won anything yet. Yeah, he got to the Super Bowl.
2: But I mean, he was second in the MVP, and you and I would say he should have won the damn thing a year ago.
3: I totally agree.
2: I don't think it was premature. I don't think
3: up the ability to handle and digest this and deal with it.
2: For the first time in his life, he played games in September with massive expectations, because the last time he did that was when?
3: The league opened the season with you on the road at Seattle. They think you're ready.
2: At UNC, when they needed to play, you know, Wake Forest, you know, was the entire country watching to see how Drake May played? No, they weren't. Was an entire region filling a stadium at home, 70,000 strong, every time you're playing at home? Were they? No, he's never been in this position. He's never been in the position where the entire football-loving world pays attention to what he does every week. He's never been in a position coming off a Super Bowl run with people saying, wow, that MVP runner-up has now arrived and the Patriots are a good team. And, oh, my goodness, they just went out and got Romeo Doubs and A.J. Brown for him, too. They better be a top five offense. Oh, this could be the best quarterback receiving duo in the NFL with A.J. Brown. That was the conversation in August.
4: Mm-hmm.
2: Now he comes into September.
4: A
2: lot of expectations, a lot of pressure. He's been obviously very much visible with not only his play on the football field, but with all of the outside additional revenue opportunities that he has earned. He's in a commercial every 6 minutes. So that's been going on for him. Drake May is out there. Drake May is highly visible. There are high expectations on the team and Drake May coming into the year. And if the pressure is what's getting to him, not only the pressure of all that, but, oh, this is year three, and this is the year that decides what you make on your big contract extension once you're contract eligible in the new league year next spring. If he's cracking because of all of those things, as a guy who, by the way, doesn't have the fourth quarter comeback resume of some other quarterbacks, even like a Bo Nix. I don't know. I don't know if that's the reason. I'm just speculating that he's got a lot on his mind, a lot that's weighing on him coming into 2026. And if that's part of the reason why, that's a bad sign. That's That's really bad for him. And it just might be. I mean, he's a human.
3: Yeah.
2: He's not.
3: Oh, you make mistakes. It's a tough position to play. Believe me. I just, when you've called games for 2 years, I just never envisioned it being like this. Like, you saw Mac Jones had limitations.
0: Yes.
3: And I keep bringing up that Germany game where it just, he was dead in the water. And it just never came back after that. This can't be that point.
2: I know that there are questions about Drake May in his final year at UNC. He had that, his second to last year was really good.
3: Yeah, you talk about the coaching change
2: and then, and then there was the coaching change. And the last year he struggled.
0: Yes.
2: And, you know, he then was selected third overall in the NFL draft. So it's not like it really hurt him. And also, I don't think the expectations at UNC like were all that high to begin with.
0: Yeah, right. No, but the expectation going into that year was that
3: senior year, junior year where he's like off the charts. I mean, this is not off the chart stuff. This is off.
2: I'm just wondering, has he ever had this kind of pressure in any sense? And I can't imagine he has.
0: No, but going into that year, he was in the mix as the number one pick, right?
2: Has he ever fallen flat on his face to this degree and figured out a way to pick himself back up and find his way out? And I don't know if that's I'm not critiquing him or criticizing him if he hasn't. I just don't know.
3: The most impressive thing of him is being the same guy, like the steady Eddie, not overexcited, not overly down.
2: Well, now he's overly.
0: But now he's overly down.
3: Now he's starting to hang the head. That's the killer.
2: He just turned 24 years old. He's got a lot going on, and so he might be crumbling under all of it. And if he is, that's the type of stuff that ruins careers. That's the type of stuff that players can't shake and can't come back from, and confidence is shot. And so I'm not saying they should or they will, but I understand why some people are suggesting they should consider sitting him down for a bit. They're not going to do that. I can tell you unequivocally.
3: I said during the game,
2: they're not doing that.
3: I said during the game, pull him. You're not sitting him down moving forward.
2: No. But that's where that comes from. That's why people are thinking along those lines, because they're looking at a guy that looks broken and they say, you can't just fix yourself while continuing to play. And I get that. I just don't think that's realistic.
3: No, the pick six, sit down. That you get him out there. Just go sit down. You're done for the day. You got to just start thinking about next week, because you're not getting any better here right now. He should have taken him out of the game earlier.
0: Do some of those decisions, though, go back to the expectations as well? I got to make a play right now for this team because it's all on my shoulders now.
3: Yes, yes.
0: And so now I'm going to force this.
3: Guess what he did last year? He would
0: force this to Dobbs.
3: He would attempt to make those plays, and he would make those plays.
2: But can't you make a distinction between what you saw in Seattle 2 weeks ago or almost 3 weeks ago now in terms of the picks you saw then versus the picks you saw yesterday?
0: Well, you're supposed to learn from Seattle.
2: They're not the same.
3: They're worse.
2: The ones in Seattle, to me, are terrible decisions.
3: Another one yesterday.
2: The final one is inexcusable and just a complete joke and horrible. Just horrible. I thought that was the worst pick we'd ever see him throw. Turns out I was wrong.
3: What, the Travis Hunter one?
2: Travis Hunter one yesterday.
3: I thought the pick six.
2: But I think the difference is, in that situation, you can say, hey, he played well for big chunks of that game.
0: Mm-hmm.
2: And then, as he put it after the game, I got impatient and I tried to make
0: a play. Yep.
2: And I just made some dumb decisions because I got too greedy and got impatient. Can you say that about what happened yesterday? Can you say that about that Travis Hunter pick?
3: No, this is different now.
2: That's not getting greedy or impatient.
3: It's scary because you're compounding the problem. He's making worse plays. He's making worse decisions out of a bad play. He's like, they tell you that as quarterback. When you get something bad happens, don't compound the problem. He's compounding the problem. And now you got a sample size of three games where you're seeing it.
2: Do you think we're ready to unleash some of these phone calls?
3: Sure.
2: All right, let's grab a couple before David Andrews joins us in studio coming up at 11. That's on the way.
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18: A bunch to the right, tight. Williams split tight left. May rolls out to the right. Dre looks toward the end zone. Throws it to the back end zone. Picked off. He threw it fading away to the right. Threw it toward the end line. And right to Travis Hunter. Touchback, Jacksonville.
3: Is there a chance you might see DeVito at some point? You got points. In two out of three games, he's done the cardinal sin. You can't do in the red area. Turn the ball over the end zone.
2: Zoe calling for DeVito after the pick to Travis.
3: Ask a question.
2: That's a cop out on your part. That's calling for DeVito there. And you know what? You were right.
3: I was right. I was right.
2: I was just asking the question. Words out of your mouth after that pick were DeVito.
3: You might see DeVito at some point.
2: That right away, your mind went to DeVito. Are you wrong? I don't think you're wrong.
3: If you're a coach, aren't you thinking like something else here, guys? Get him ready.
2: Yes.
3: Like, it might be earlier than normal.
2: Yes.
3: Just make sure you chat with him.
2: You know why he probably didn't do it sooner?
3: He'd go to tank.
2: It's headline worthy.
3: Yes. You can't. Yeah, but it was such an egregious mistake. That's automatically where it takes you. I played for guys that I know that would just light your ass up like you wouldn't believe, getting to the sideline. Parcells was one, Jimmy Johnson was the other.
2: Okay.
3: I don't care if it's Dan Marino. He'd light his ass up.
2: Here we go. You ready for the roulette?
3: What's that? Yes, go ahead.
2: Drake May's shoulder. Drake May versus Mac Jones.
3: No.
2: Is Vrabel losing the team? Bench Drake May. Yeah. Toughen up Drake May.
3: Just pick whatever you want.
2: And today is appointment radio with you guys. Oh, that's nice. That's kind. That's but I don't think that's the way we want to go right now. Which one you want of the five May calls I see?
3: Three. I don't even know what's three. But
2: Vrabel losing the team is three.
0: Oh,
2: Chris in New Hampshire. Hi, Chris.
19: Hey, fellas. How are we doing
3: today?
19: All right.
2: What's going on?
19: Points. Beetle, if you still have that Packer Way book, let's send it over to Elliot Wolf. He needs to reevaluate his decisions this offseason for the wide receiver room. Point two, I think the Rossini story has really affected May. Point three, Vrabel's concern level with his team. I think that's a start to a bad domino effect. He's pulling a Mayo. And then fourth, if A.J. Brown keeps seeing this, what do you think his mindset is going to be if the rumors of Philly are true? Is he going to have the same mindset and complain that he's not going to get the ball? I'll listen and hang up.
3: Think he gets the ball when he gets back.
2: I think A.J. Brown's timeline might be adjusted if they keep losing.
3: Yes.
2: Over the next 3 or 4 weeks.
3: Yeah,
2: if they lose,
3: yep.
2: he's gonna reevaluate and say, well, this looks like it could be a lost year,
3: yep.
2: And I'll continue to, you know, get healthy, as opposed to pushing it on what is the type of injury that will have impact on him beyond this year. It will. I think that's already true, whether he's back in a short amount of time or not. All right, we're going to spin the wheel again?
3: No.
2: Just give me a number. Ready? Spin it, spin it, spin it, T-Bone. Number four is Dan in New Hampshire. Drake May versus Mac Jones.
0: Oh,
2: hi,
0: boy.
2: Dan.
20: Hey, so the big knock on Mac Jones coming out was that his lack of arm talent. And the big thing that Drake May had coming out was that he had great arm talent. So the fact that Mac Jones and Drake May could be compared on arm talent right now tells me that you're right, Bertrand. There's something wrong with Drake May. And my second point, I have to say this, Travion Henderson sucks. I mean, this guy, there's like a magnet between him and the defensive lineman's arms. He tippy-toes himself straight into the defensive lineman's
2: arms.
20: He's
2: always getting chips. He should be the one so many times where it's like, man, how did that guy catch you? How did he catch you with an elbow that knocked you off balance? It's like always happening.
3: When he hits the hole hard, it's like he gets 6 yards easy. But like when he tiptoes, or like what he's called, like that, they had a little drop step, a little stunned look, he's dead at the line.
2: Indecisive. But even on like passing routes, it's like avoid the defender. I don't know. I think that's like the least of their problems, but it's funny that he's catching strays on Dan's call. He wants to go to that. Here's another Dan. Dan in Connecticut on Drake May's shoulder. Hi, Dan.
21: Hey, Beetle. Thanks so much. So
1: I'm definitely glad that you brought up the shoulder. I thought that was the most revealing part of Drake May's day yesterday, was his answer or lack thereof in the presser. There was that hesitation, danced around. It just sounded like a guy trying not to say too much. And it just, like, this level of regression, it just doesn't make sense. It's not the real Drake May. And I'm kind of with Zoe as well. Like, there's no point in crushing the kid. We just got to start asking, like, what is actually going on? Is it physical, mental, both? I think we're all just looking for answers. And one last point, like, I think I agree with you guys that benching him for a next game, whatever, that isn't the answer. But I think after that interception at the end of the half, like, I wonder if pulling him after that pick right before half might have lit that fire under him, not as punishment, but as a wake-up call. Like, sometimes getting challenged is exactly what snaps talented player out of a funk like this, and like, he obviously just looks stuck. And I think doing something drastic like that can go one or two ways, but if you're built with the metal to make it in the NFL as a quarterback, theoretically you should be able to get over that kind of adversity. And I think he just needs something to it. Like, he's just not himself. Anyways, that's it. I'll let you guys.
2: Okay, Dan, appreciate it.
3: DeVito's got to be ready to go too. So, like, that's like, when I said that, when he threw that red zone pick, it was pick six, was third quarter, correct? I can't. It all runs together for me. I think it was third quarter, right? Pick six. He was moving right. Yeah, it was third quarter, because fourth quarter, they were going the other way. That's where I thought maybe it said something to, hey, just be ready in case something happens. You know, somebody's got to get to him at halftime, like, quietly, and say, hey, just, you know, stay loose. That's all. Pay attention to what we're doing.
2: If somebody wants to put Drake on the spot this week, yeah, the question should be about his labrum.
3: Boy, you're going right back to that shoulder, huh?
2: I am. I mean, I'm not telling you it's the reason why he looks so lost.
3: No, but just how it was
2: answered. I think it's how it started.
3: It's how the answer was answered, too.
2: Yeah.
3: I guess.
2: Yes. Drake, how's your labrum? How is it? Feels like you ever had anything done to it?
3: Feels like he'll tell you.
2: Now, we know you didn't have your shoulder reconstructed in the offseason. Do you have anything else? You know, I mean, those are the questions to ask. Do you have a cleanup? What'd you do? What'd you do after that season? Was it just rest and PT? What was it? Because that answer just opens all the doors. It does. Those evasive non-answers. And I really do. I honestly feel bad for him right now.
3: I do too.
2: I feel so bad.
3: Yeah, but dude, it's the last
2: on
3: place
2: a human
3: on earth
2: level. Like, that's a lonely place where he is right
0: it's
2: now.
0: It's just gone so sideways.
2: Right? There's just no one. Who can you explain how you're feeling to when you're him right now that will understand it? You gotta. Yeah, Mac? Like, who is it?
3: Mac. Guys like Mac.
2: Right, I mean, it is.
3: Sam Darnold.
0: Well, Mac called Alabama, didn't he? Wasn't that what Mac did? He called the Alabama staff.
2: Yeah.
0: So, yeah, I don't know. Maybe Mac Brown?
2: Someone, right? Just someone to put you in a better place. Feel for him. David Andrews is, I saw him. He's here. He'll be in here in 90 seconds. Okay. Stick around.
3: Let's do that.
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0: All right, Patriots now 1-2 on the season after falling to the Jaguars yesterday, 35-6. Pats visit the Bills on Sunday. Elsewhere in the NFL, Sunday Night Football last night, Broncos with a 30-26 win over the Rams. Tonight, the Eagles visit the Bears, kickoff set for 8:15. Dolphins running back Devon Achane done for the season with a torn ACL. Giants pass rusher Brian Burns also believed to have torn an ACL on Sunday. Bucks quarterback Baker Mayfield going to undergo an MRI after dislocating his right thumb. Game one between the Red Sox and Yankees set for tomorrow night at 8 p.m. Cam Schlittler will get the start for New York. Red Sox going to announce their game one starter today. And the Bruins begin their regular season tomorrow night when they welcome the Rangers into TD Garden. 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I'm Tim McCone, Boston's home for Sports 98.5. 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

0: Hey.
1: 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He's brought to us by Mario's Roofing. 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They won't soak you to keep you warm and dry. Mario's. Working on getting a set of headphones here for David Andrews so we can hear what's going on the program.
0: Did you ever, Dave, back in the day, keep the headphones the airline gave you? Like, you know, his little fake butts.
2: Oh, the JetBlue ones?
1: I think that's what he's using right now.
3: I think that's what I'm using. Yeah.
0: Awesome.
3: That's what I found.
1: I think
3: I'm
1: right,
3: good.
1: Right here, you might have a little more slack.
3: There we go.
4: Yeah. Oh, give him those real ones.
3: Yeah, I'll take them. I'll take them.
0: Bring them back.
1: Yeah, we want those. We definitely want those to help the situation.
3: That's fitting for this Monday, isn't it?
1: Well, I think the show is doing just fine. I mean, the show's in better shape than the team right now. That's what I can tell you.
4: Doing just fine.
1: But, it's ugly out there, David. It's ugly what we saw yesterday. There's no easy fix for that.
3: You know, when I wanted to do this media stuff or whatever, and I don't consider myself a real media member, but I was like, all right, let's try to find the good in things because – a lot of times, right, as a player, you're sitting there and we say ignore the noise. Look, in the
0: that's easy to crap on guys. It's very easy.
3: It's very easy. There's not a lot of good to say after yesterday. The only good thing I found is that you have 14 games left. And that could be a bad thing very quickly.
0: Yeah. You've played with a guy that it went south on real quick.
3: Yeah.
0: And Mac.
3: Yeah.
0: If you've seen it, you've seen the good and the ability and the potential that he had that rookie year. And you just see it just completely implode.
3: Yeah.
0: After they switch coordinators.
3: And look,
0: how mental was that for him?
3: Yeah, quarterbacks. Quarterbacks are a different animal compared to certain players. Like it's like a baseball pitcher. I think. Like you can sometimes just, you know,
0: you got to tank quick.
3: Yeah, mentally, it's sure. A mental thing. As an O lineman, it's easier to rebound and bounce back. I feel like because not every play the ball is in your hand, you know, and you're not having to make the decision, and you're not the focal point. Every single play.
0: Like a great example of a guy that bounced back is a guy like Will Campbell.
3: Yeah.
0: Will Campbell's played at a damn good level right now.
3: I think Will's...
0: I'm impressed of how he's recovered. I watched his warm-up too. Like, his feet are better, Dave. His lower center of gravity. Like, he's not back on his heels.
3: I noticed...
0: His punch is better.
3: I noticed it in training camp, just physically. And
0: he looks different.
3: I thought that would happen. That happens year one to two for guys.
0: Yeah.
3: Like, it's a wake-up. It's a, you know... And you understand, like, how important... the weight room is or what you need to do and it's different than college and but there's that's good, but you know, it was a tough one.
0: Yeah.
1: What's wrong with Drake May? That's a question that will continue all week long.
3: It will, and unfortunately for him, it's gonna continue until he fixes it. You know, I don't know. The ball slipping out of his hand early, and it just, at that point, I got real concerned for him.
0: Okay, so like you as a former teammate, or not former, yeah, but like you're not that far removed from playing center.
3: No.
0: Like when a quarterback goes to the podium and says that, you know, like, you know what you go through physically, and there's a little blood. Like, well, his blood was on the ball.
3: Yeah.
0: Well, what would your reaction be to that?
3: I had a lot of blood on the ball with Tom.
0: Yeah.
3: And other quarterbacks, and I played in that Seattle game with a bone coming underneath my fingernail, bleeding the whole game, and with Cam, and we never, you know, had that. So, yeah. I mean, it is true. Like, it does, blood is slippery. It makes it different, but, you know, still, no one, it would have been different if he got touched or something. You know, you just can't do that. There's certain things you can't do. And expect to win football games in this league, not against good teams. And look, the Jaguars are a good team. Like, they're a competent football team. When you have those kind of mistakes, that's what's going to happen. And I would say this, it wasn't just, like, obviously his mistakes are going to be the most glaring because of what's happened. But, like, you know, you had defensive penalties, you had false starts, you had, you know, Kyle Williams catching the ball out of bounds on the kickoff. Like, the game was out of hand.
0: I lost it there on that one.
3: You had Kyle Williams stepping
2: step out. Yeah.
0: Head's not in the game. That tells me your head's not in the game.
3: Yeah, you
0: filled a ball run out of bounds at the 12.
3: Yeah.
0: It's inexcusable.
3: You know, Mac Hollins.
0: The ball was going to go out of bounds. That's a penalty. Mm-hmm. You get it up at the 40.
3: Oh, yeah. It's you got the ball at the 40. You have Mac
0: Hollins. That's 30 yards in field position when you need yards as an offense.
3: You're down 25 points, and a guy who I love, and obviously the quarterback wants to throw the ball to, and he, you know, tries to do the right thing and his play style, but he's taunting a guy on, you know, after catching a routine pass down 25 points that he doesn't even get the first down on.
1: Mm-hmm. I mean, we do realize that on the second offensive snap of the day,
3: they had to take a was that the delay or timeout?
1: Burned a timeout to avoid the delay of game. We're not talking deep into the game at that point, and Drake May is standing there with zero awareness of the fact that the play clock is going down to zero there. None. And then you see, if you're watching at home, you see the shot. I just went back to look at it myself where Vrabel's like, come on, we got to keep going. What are we doing? He's looking at the team down the sideline going, the hell is happening here? We're burning a timeout.
0: What happened to playing fast?
1: 3 minutes into the game?
0: We talked about
1: on our second offensive play? And he kind of like lets it go because he's thinking to himself, wow, it's way too early to lose my bleep in this game. All right, you know, let's refocus. And that should have been a warning sign right there. And to CBS's credit, that's when they went to the whole roller coaster thing with Drake May.
3: Oh, there it is.
1: They went right to it with how he had that great year, and then with Mike Vrabel, they're going down the roller coaster on the graphic. I saw that all play out yesterday, and I said, wow, the narrative is building nationally that May is really a mess.
3: Of course it's building. I mean, look, it's not going to stop until they fix it as a team, right? And they got to do something. The players... Look, there's only so much coaching can do. I just truly believe it. I don't know. Maybe I just – look, Dante yells at me, whatever. Bill yells at me, whatever. Puts me on low lights. Like, I look at Shaq Mason and he's shaking his head at me, or Joe Tooney or Tom or James White because I can't block a blitzer and James has to do it. Like, that killed me as a player versus Bill yelling. I mean, Bill yells at everybody.
2: Yeah.
3: You know, like, he did set the standard. Don't get me wrong. But when we walk in between the lines, they're sitting there in headsets and look like they're, you know, wearing their athleisure gear. We're out there doing the plays.
1: You're talking about being accountable to your teammates.
3: Yes.
1: But you've got to have good teammates that perform to want to sort of respond to that. Right?
3: Yeah,
1: Shaq 100%. Mason, you feel you get a look from Shaq Mason. You know how Shaq Mason plays. You know his expectations and the level he plays at. Name any other great player you played with. You're like, I have to honor that because look at the way this guy's playing. How hard is it for May, with the way he's playing, to at all be a source of sort of rallying the troops, to for lack of a better phrase, to get guys going? He can't be that right now. Who's going to be the guy that then picks him up? Who's going to be the guy that he responds to isn't a coach?
3: I look at Hunter Henry. I mean, that's your most veteran player, your leader. You know, a guy who I would say does all the right things in whatever aspect you want to say. Like, Hunter's got to be the guy to pick those guys up, pick Drake up. They're obviously close. They have a great relationship. You know, look, it's not going to be Dobbs. You know, not going to be Diggs, obviously, anymore. You know, to me, it's got to be Hunter. And look, if I'm the O-line, like, you got to pick him up as the O-line. And I think they got to do a better job, because the one thing that settles down a quarterback is being able to run the football.
0: They can't run it.
3: They can't run the football. They struggled yesterday, and obviously they had to go away from it with how the game went.
0: What the hell's a fullback?
3: I thought that was my biggest excitement in the offseason.
0: We haven't
3: screw
0: it. Mentioned his name once.
3: This is the O-lineman in me. Like, obviously A.J. Brown's a 20-time bigger signing, but – when they sign, I'm like, as a lineman, I'm licking my chops. Like, we got a fullback.
0: Yeah.
3: We got
0: it. Remember what it was like with Devlin?
3: Yeah. I mean, you know, it just – but to me, that's the thing. You can't settle him down throwing the ball right now. Like, get him out there and let him run the ball. Run the ball a little bit. Settle him down that way. Let the play action work and things like that, and they just haven't been able to do that.
1: 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All that coming up. Don't go anywhere.
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16: Drake got a deep drop halftime, throws it to the left. It's caught on a comeback by Hollins, who stiff arms the defender, and Travis Hunter can't bring him down as Mac fights his way to the far side. He comes back with a throw by May, good protection, and a first down to the 46 of Jacksonville.
17: I love him. Like, he's a gamer, man. You watch him get locked up in camp. He's always like got defenders on his back. He's 5 yards open on third forever here. How's he get that open? Because he runs good routes and he's physical. 21-yard pickup.
1: David Andrews with us on Zolak and Bertrand, 617-779-0985. Jake in Boston's been waiting patiently.
3: I sure he is. I missed him last week.
1: And so why don't we bring him up for you? Hey, Jake.
0: Oh, boy.
18: I was triple booked last week, so I couldn't call. That said, I saw some of the reviews online of your performance by, like, these losers on Reddit who love the station. They thought you were boring, DA, so you need to step up this week.
3: It's because I didn't have you.
18: I want to tap into your expertise, David. Two real lines of question here. First, on someone who you were intimate with. When did you know that Mac Jones was broken? Was it when he needed to be carried off the field like a soldier on D-Day in 2022 for a high ankle sprain? Was it when he cried to Nick Saban for advice? Was it his inability to put a ring on the finger of the most marry me girl ever in Sophie Scott? Like, when did you realize that Mac Jones was broken? That's number one. Number two, when did you realize Bill and Jordan were doing stuff? Was it Thanksgiving 2021? Was it when you – and that was when Jordan was about to go to her first game. Was it the ring camera? What was it?
3: Is that it?
1: It sounds like that's it.
3: With Mac, honestly, Jake, put those –
1: Is it Germany?
3: I try to put those years out of my life, you know, amnesia.
1: You're trying to block them out?
3: Yeah. If you don't talk about them, you just bury them deep inside of you.
1: Yeah,
3: you know?
1: Yeah. No, I get it. I understand.
3: No, I mean, look, with Mac, like, I think there was a lot of different things, and some of them was not Mac's fault. I think he got put in a tough position with coordinators and different things like that. But you could see – sometimes you could just see, like, you know, he was dejected, and he was not the – guy who believed in himself and believed in what he was doing at times. Bill and Jordan, it sounds like you knew more about it than I did, I guess, at the beginning. I was working there, Jake. 21? Is that what he said?
1: I think he said Thanksgiving of 21.
3: Couldn't have told you that. I had no idea.
1: Yeah, were you not at the table having turkey with Bill? Was that?
3: No.
1: Oh, okay.
3: No,
0: I started to notice after a couple away games. Linda was not available. Like, she didn't. You remember how much she traveled with us?
3: Well, I mean, yeah, I was.
0: Where is she? Like, I didn't ask anybody, but like you're asking yourself, like, whoa, she's not here, huh? Maybe something's going on.
3: I didn't keep tabs on people, really.
1: Sure. Joe is in Rhode Island today. Hey, Joe.
19: Yes, good morning.
0: Good morning.
19: I'm calling about what's been happening. We've had a lot of injuries. And which is bad, and May is definitely underperforming and making some suggestion. I believe he should be benched the first quarter of the upcoming game. And then for punishment and discipline, they need fishtails on the back of a football and haven't passed that around on the practice field.
1: Okay. Mark in Georgetown has something about benching Drake May. Hey, Mark.
20: What's up, boys? Yeah, you got to make a statement at some point. You got to make a statement at some point, right? You got to put your foot down. Belichick wasn't afraid to treat everybody the same. Would anybody else get this kind of leash? I mean, it worked for Bill all those years. You have to set some kind of standard. You have to send some kind of message. Beetle, I know you've mentioned something about him still being hurt or it's still lingering and affecting his performance. I don't entirely disagree with you. I'm going to bring in another option D here that I feel like no one's talked about. Do you think there's a chance he's struggling with something called imposter syndrome? Where it's like, things are harder this year. Defenses have adjusted to his tendencies. And he suddenly, like, is having, like, a confidence, like, whether, again, aside from the injury, the physical confidence, I just mean in general about where he stands in the league talent-wise. Do you think that there's an issue here? And again, I'm not saying this is definitely...
1: Yeah, no, I think what you're referring to is the same thing I was talking about earlier, which is the expectations and the pressure of the entire year. The expectations on him as a quarterback, everyone's looking at him. As I told you a little while ago, first time in his life he's playing games in September with the entire country, the football-loving country we have, watching him every week and saying, what's that Drake May doing? The guy who finished second in the MVP and also was playing in the Super Bowl last year. What's he do? How'd he do this week?
3: That's true.
1: Everybody, I mean, all eyes are on Drake May. And the expectations are there on a stage and a level that he's never experienced. So, yeah, I think that could absolutely be part of it. And by the way, I don't offer up the shoulder thing as any sort of excuse for the way he's playing. I just think it may have been the start of a mental sort of downfall that didn't feel physically the same way he has always felt, and that led to some problems early that I think has now been compounded by obviously some bad games that have been strung together here.
3: Yeah, I think, look, if he had a shoulder injury and he needed surgery, then you do the surgery. But he doesn't get hit in training camp, obviously. So that shoulder should be healthy. Like, to me, it just, and I don't know, I mean.
1: Did you hear his answer? I felt good in training camp.
3: Yeah. So,
1: I mean, he said that yesterday. He did not immediately shut it down. The only thing he would say is, I wouldn't say my shoulder is a problem.
4: Yeah, I wouldn't say there's a problem with my shoulder. You know, I think there's, you know, times where, you know, I think you look back on the playoff run and that Denver game and when I took the hit and to now, you know, I felt good during training camp. And
3: I think it's a lot more of the stuff you said earlier. The expectations, the fact that now everyone's talking about you, every national thing is looking at you, and look, you've earned that right because of what you did last year. It is a lot of pressure, but that's also why quarterbacks get paid $500 million. So,
1: but that's part of the thing that's weighing on him.
3: I agree.
1: That this is year three, and this will be the year that decides what that contract looks like. Perform in year three. Come off the Super Bowl and the runner-up in the MVP year with something similar, and I get paid. And now three games in, he is not even close to what he was a year ago. And that wasn't him being an imposter, but I do understand that the schedule of last year is going to become a topic again about Drake May. Yeah. He feasted on bad teams. It wasn't real. It was fake. And I would tell you, it wasn't. Because of the way he threw the ball down the field. I mean, that just doesn't happen by accident.
3: When you're,
1: against as many teams as it happened against, good or bad.
3: When you struggle, though, people are going to dissect every little thing. And that's just part of it.
0: It's part of the business.
1: That makes it harder, too.
3: It does. Because now, you know, everything last year, the schedule thing, and I agree with you, but like that's going to be a schedule of topic or, you know, whatever. It's part of it. And it's the same thing when you win games and you don't play well in the games, people talk a lot less about what you did wrong in the games. I found myself doing that this morning when I was go back and watching it, like marking down little things that just happen and they're part of the game, false starts, whatever. But now that you lose, that becomes, you know, you're sitting there marking down a lot more things.
0: How about the repetitive defensive offsides? Like
3: brutal.
0: Going on too. Like they had him. And I thought Liam Cohen adjusted well by the third series. After the first two series when they stumped him.
3: Yeah.
0: And they got three and outs. They settled down. They started doing what they did on the outside and perimeter and got him in rhythm.
3: And then I felt like Trevor Lawrence had all day to throw it a few times.
0: Oh, yeah. And then when he did get croaked, he just stood in there, hung in there, and made throws.
3: He did.
0: Yep.
3: No, he did a couple
0: three
3: times.
0: Three great throws, but, and he got obliterated.
3: You know, there's a couple where he's scanning the whole field and then deciding where he wants to throw the football.
0: Totally.
1: David's in a cushion. Hey, David.
21: Yeah, how you doing? I think you're right, Beetle. There's got to be a shoulder issue. If you look back at Pedro in 2001, he hurt his labrum, his arm slot dropped down. He had a hard time. You look at Trevor Story, he had arm issues in 2023. He can't throw. He has to throw on the run from the side. And you remember Matt Stafford in 2010, hurt his shoulder. Same issues he was going through as Drake May is. I think he's injured.
1: I think he is. I think there's something going on there. I don't think it's everything. I think it's just part of the equation. It's part of what's happening.
3: I think this
1: But
3: is
1: it goes a lot, deeper.
3: I think it's a lot more mental than anything. This is, to me, it's more mental than physical. And I don't think benching the kid at this point.
0: Loss of confidence.
3: That's exactly. It's a mental.
1: Mike Vrabel on a moment ago. He's at the podium, and we'll have this coming up. But Mike Vrabel said on a possible lingering shoulder issue with May, no, that's not anything we've considered. I think that was the quote from Mike Vrabel just a minute ago at the podium. Anything of importance from that press conference, we will, of course, have it coming up. Here on Zolak and Bertrand, David Andrews with us now, and here are the headlines with McCone.
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2: Yeah, those Patriots now 1-2 on the season after falling to the Jaguars yesterday, 35-6. Drake May finishing 14-25 for 199 yards and two interceptions in the loss. Elsewhere in the NFL, Eagles visit the Bears tonight. Kickoff set for 8:15. Dolphins running back Devon Achane done for the season with a torn ACL. Giants pass rusher Brian Burns also believed to have torn an ACL. And Bucks quarterback Baker Mayfield is going to undergo an MRI after dislocating his right thumb. Game one between the Red Sox and Yankees set for tomorrow night at 8 p.m. Cam Schlittler will get the start for New York. Red Sox going to announce their game one starter later today. And in the NBA, the Warriors announced that Kristaps Porzingis is out indefinitely to open training camp with a health issue. 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
13: Of any lingering shoulder problem with Drake dating back to the Denver game?
14: No. No, I'm not. And I don't think, you know, I think the, you know, when you go through an NFL game like that, especially as a quarterback and you get hit, and again, there was not to my knowledge anything that would have put him on the injury report or any sort of treatment. I think every player has normal maintenance and prehab that they go through as a warm-up routine. So that's not anything that really I, you know, would even consider. But, you know, as you go through a game, I'm sure you get hit. I'm sure things happen. But I don't anticipate that being any issue going forward.
15: Put your head on my shoulder.
16: Man, that feels pretty evasive again. It's evasive because it can be true. And that is, his shoulder is not what it was a season ago, but it's not something that requires surgery. It's not something that requires a fix. It's not something that would ever show up on an injury report, as Mike Vrabel just said, and it's not something that would require him to miss time. None of those things are

0: untruthful. Those are all true. That doesn't mean his shoulder is the same shoulder it was a calendar year ago. It doesn't. And it doesn't mean that whatever happened with his shoulder in that Denver game and in his offseason didn't mentally impact him in some way. I'm not telling you it's why he's playing the way he is, because David Andrews, you're right, and you have a better feel for this. You think it's a lot of mental things going on. I just think this could have been the start of it. This is the genesis of it. It started with the shoulder not feeling the same way it always felt for him, and then it's led to other things, and it's only gotten worse along the way.
1: I mean, yeah, the way you're saying it, you're making it a mental thing, not a physical
0: Agreed. Thing. But I do think it's impacted him physically, too.
1: Yeah.
0: He's not been as accurate. He's, in fact, he's been wildly inaccurate at times, and his throws down the field have not been as strong as they were last year. They just haven't.
1: Yeah.
0: That we can see.
1: You know what helps all of this?
0: Winning.
1: Winning.
0: It's always winning.
1: You go out there in Buffalo and then you can just move on.
0: Okay, so
1: and I saw Vrabel, eventually we have to move on. The only way to move on is by winning.
0: How do you fix it? You know, how do you get better game to game or make things easier for him for the next game? And again, this is Buffalo on the road.
2: Yeah, play clean. It's going to be noisy. Don't do a lot of formation shifts, all that crap. Just line up and play.
1: That's my thing is that they're, if you keep the turnovers and then take away the other stuff in the game, like there's clean football and then there's not winning football. And
2: that was not winning football yesterday.
1: On all three phases.
2: Yep.
1: Defensively at times, you know, the penalties to the special teams. Missed field goal. You muff a kickoff return. They muff a kickoff return. Return it across the 50. Kyle Williams catching it out of bounds. Like all three phases, there were, you know, bad plays. So that's number one. Clean all those up. Two, be able to run the football. Take the ball out of his hand, and not in a negative way. But I played in the games with Tom where it's like, hey, we got to settle this thing down. What are we going to do? We're going to run the football, couple three-step drops. All right, he's back into rhythm. He's back feeling it. Let's go. But if you're not able to run the football and you can't rely on that, and even yesterday, man, there was a couple three-step drops where he's patting the football again.
2: Yeah.
1: And I,
2: that's an interception. He patted, stared down and threw it. It was a pick six I'm talking about.
1: It just, you know, like it's some of those things. I mean, and then also – when you're moving the football, they got to find ways to score. That's what's like really
2: humiliating. The most humiliating thing to me from yesterday was that their quarterback took a knee on the one with 8 minutes left.
3: Oh my God.
2: I've never seen anything like that. Because Capella's like, tell me, I've seen guys take a knee at the end of like the Super Bowl where Bradshaw did it for the Giants. Like,
3: right, not
2: because they wanted to kill
3: Cole. Not with 8 minutes.
2: That's the end of the game. This is with a whole, more than half a quarter left. That's how much they knew they had your ass.
1: I think he said he wanted to let someone else score.
2: Was to get 2 more minutes off the clock.
1: Well, then they score the next play.
2: They did. Yeah.
1: So, like, they ran a – like, I think I saw Liam Cohen because they asked him about it, and he was like, I think he wanted to really let the running backs get a touchdown or something, which is crazy.
2: That's just but that's crazy. Crazy. Do you understand my point? It's
1: the NFL.
2: Whatever the reason is, I've never seen it at that point in the game.
1: I feel like that's something you do in like Little League and be like, all right, we're going to put the O lineman in to run the ball because he's never scored.
3: Yeah, he's never scored a touchdown before, right?
1: Yeah, so you just scored 30 something points and now you're going to let someone else score. Yeah, that was crazy to me. But to me, you go into Buffalo, you got to clean up the penalties because you can't. I mean, the one drive, Marcus Jones gets the pick early in the game.
3: Hold,
1: which I will say the hold is that's kind of a funky play, but. It still happened, and you lose, so it's magnified. Hold OPI. You're at a field goal range. Yeah. You had the ball on the 15-yard line or something like that, 20-yard line, and now you're at a field goal range because of two penalties?
2: Yeah.
1: I mean, it's just ridiculous. And it's the same thing. I think we talked about it last week. They had some explosive plays against the Steelers. They had 6 explosive plays over 20 yards versus the Steelers. After every one almost, there was a sack, a penalty, a negative type play. So it's like you didn't even do anything. There's no momentum. There's no, oh, now you got the defense on their heels. Keep swinging. They're on the ropes. Keep swinging. No, you throw a haymaker, and then you let them get up because you're squandering around doing something stupid.
0: Perry is in the car. Hey, Perry, what do you got?
4: Hi, how are you guys this morning?
0: Great.
4: So I'm just going to piggyback off some things. I don't think that the main issue with May is his shoulder. I think it's totally mental, but I also think that us as viewers and media dissecting and comparing.
0: Hello?
1: Hey. Nor'easter weather, gatter.
0: Perry!
2: Perry's gone.
0: Gone.
1: I mean, she I think she, what did it say? She felt bad for Drake?
0: I think that was the point she was jumping off of that we had said. Zoe and I agree on this. I feel genuinely bad
1: for him. Do too. Yeah. I said that with Barth on his show right before this. Like, I feel bad for the kid because he is a great dude and he, you know, a lot of these expectations were put on him, not by him saying, this is what I'm going to do, how I'm going to do it. No, he went out and had an unbelievable year last year. And so now, you like you said, you're on the national spotlight. You're now a national celebrity. Kids that aren't in New England are Drake May fans because he was one of the best players.
0: Yeah.
1: You know, and that's what happens. And then, you know, I think kind of what she was saying, like when you lose, like, yeah. And this is another thing about the media versus like player aspect. You guys got to sit in here for 4 days for the next five or 4 hours for the next 5 days. So what are you guys going to talk about all that time? This game until there's another game to talk about. And as players, you can't live like that. But that's what happens when you lose. When you lose, you are under the microscope, especially after the year this team had last year. You are going to be criticized and ridiculed until you fix it.
0: Don and Carver's here for you, David Andrews. Hi, Don.
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1: Hey, Don.
5: Listen, John Gruden, who's a quarterback guru of sorts. When the draft happened that Drake May was in, he was waxing rhapsodic about that Drake May being his guy, that he thought he passed all the questions that the high-powered questions that he would have in a starting quarterback in the NFL. What we saw yesterday was just horrible. So I'm leaning towards the injury thing, the injury, or at least some kind of tick that's making it go awry, because he, like you said, Beetle, his passes, some of them are wildly inaccurate. And a guy like Gruden, who is bereft in some of his other areas, let's say, is a quarterback guru, and he just went on and on about the grittiness and the talent of Drake May.
0: Yep, and he was high on him, and I think that, you know, that arm, that shoulder could be part of the equation, but that doesn't explain things like the pick to Travis Hunter yesterday. That doesn't explain anything on that particular play.
1: Or the two fumbles, one yeah, he recovered,
0: which has always been a problem for him. That problem has not gone away. That was something that you said, well, he needs to get better protecting the ball and not turning it over, not fumbling. That hasn't improved. And I think yesterday proved that. And it was costly, as are most turnovers. One more segment with David Andrews is coming up next.
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0: Hey, Sox fans, game one of the wild card series is here. 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

0: coming up in an hour at 12:50, we will give away tickets to see Navy take on Notre Dame at Gillette Stadium coming up on October 31st.
1: Ahoy!
0: Ahoy!
1: The midshipman!
2: I'm not going to be here. It sucks.
0: That's happening on Halloween, October 31st at Gillette.
2: Beat Notre Dame. That'd be great.
0: We've got tickets to give away at 12:50. We will do that. We have David Andrews with us right now talking about yesterday's Patriots game and where this season is for the Patriots at this point in time. Sean is in North Attleboro. What's up, Sean?
3: Hey, guys. Thanks for taking my call. I have a question for David. So you want more emphasis on the run game, and I think back to 2019, the team, or 2018, the team you were a part of, where the offense kind of shifted for the latter half of the year, more power formation, fullback, two tight end sets. Is that something that they should consider incorporating? It'll take pressure off May, maybe help the run game, and also how hard is that to do in the middle of the season? I know it's different when you have a guy like Brady who's been with McDaniels for a while, but I wonder if that's something they need to incorporate more to help the run game get going and just take pressure off of May, maybe get the play action going a little bit.
4: Well, I think you look at that. The problem is, Shot, is that that team in 2018 was built different. You had the best blocking tight end to play the game in Rob. Then you also had Dwayne Allen. You had James Devlin. You had Rex Burkhead and Sony Michel. You know, you had a – obviously, I mean, I thought we were a great O-line, but you had a good O-line with Trent Brown on the left side, you know, Joe Tooney, Shaq Mason, who could both pull and do different things. It was an easier transition. It was something we did, but it was kind of like, all right, let's focus in on this. I think this team, look, Hunter Henry, as much as I love him, you know, he's not the, you know, best blocking tight end in line at the line of scrimmage. You know, Eli Raerden, he's obviously banged up. Gilliam, like me and Zoe were talking about earlier, like it kind of feels like, where's he been, you know, and is he really impacting the running game that much? I think they got to get to the run game. Obviously, you can't be down 21 points or whatever it was, but you got to find ways to create runs. You got to up front, you got to move people. They plain and simple just didn't move enough people. Like eventually that's what it comes down to, is taking your guy and displacing him, whether that's vertical or horizontal displacement, and they just haven't done a good job of that. But they got to find a way to create runs, whether it's getting creative, however they want to do it. You know, I feel like now the problem is, even when we had that team in 2018, like we still had Tom Brady, who was still lethal with the football. Like, let's not forget about that. Now teams have seen what Drake May's doing, and they're like, probably going to be like, dare you to throw the football, is what I would assume. Like, if I was game planning the Patriots, it would be like, all right, let's stop the run. Let's not give them anything in the run game, and let's make Drake May try to beat us.
0: Richard's in Townsend. Hey, Richard.
5: Hey, gentlemen, long-time listener, a lot of respect to all of you. Anyway, I just want to approach this a little bit different. I think we underestimate the loss of Stephon Diggs. Beginning of last season, the word was Drake May needed to have more of a power, you know, more of a power, be able to have more control. And Stephon Diggs came in being educated, but he was the voice of the team. And I think, you know, Drake May's missing that security blanket. So Stephon Diggs is gone. Boutte is gone, and now, of course, A.J. Brown. And I think some players, it gets into their head that they don't have that security blanket, and I think it's a major issue for him.
1: He doesn't have a go-to guy. He doesn't. Period.
4: No.
1: That's a big problem. I was texting with Drew last night.
0: Mm-hmm.
1: And it gets back to him, too, like, wow, what the hell happened yesterday? I was talking. I said, honestly, he doesn't. You had Coates. And if third and four, third and seven, fourth and one, we're going to Coates. We don't have that guy. He doesn't have that guy.
4: No.
1: He goes, well, what was it? I said, Diggs was it last year.
4: And then,
1: I'm not saying you should have brought Diggs back. I think we're past that.
4: Yeah, I mean, you know, it's
1: that's
4: hard
1: a problem.
4: Yeah, you thought you would have A.J. a nice 1-2 punch with,
1: yep,
4: you know, A.J. Brown and Dobbs. I would say, yeah, on paper, those guys are better than Diggs, and I would say have more upside. But obviously, you know, no one knew A.J. Brown was going to get hurt. We can't guess that or
1: right.
4: Whatever injuries. And that's just part of playing in this league.
1: Did the Commanders win again yesterday?
4: They did.
6: They beat the Seahawks.
0: Win with Mariota, the quarterback. Larry's in Revere. Hey, Larry.
7: Hey, how you doing?
0: Good.
7: Listen, I think Diggs and Booty got them to the Super Bowl. So then they decide they're going to go with the guy from the Eagles, so they get rid of Diggs and Booty. And the people they have now can't catch the ball. They don't go to the ball. They wait for the ball to come to them. So Drake May has no one to throw to, and he doesn't want to put anybody down. That's his problem. He can't throw to anybody because there's nobody that can catch the ball. That's my opinion.
0: So he doesn't trust his receivers. That's certainly a part of this, but I don't think that's it.
4: Diggs and Booty are the reason they went to the Super Bowl. It's a wild statement to me.
0: But I think he's saying that they were able to be in a position to...
4: They had a huge, impact offensively, but...
1: Yes.
4: And, look, he loved throwing, comebacks to Booty, deep balls to Booty, and in cuts to Booty. Diggs was kind of your slot guy, your possession receiver.
1: And a big play we needed, he made it.
4: Yeah. Third and seven, go sit at the sticks and get open. Yeah, that was...
1: But you got to understand, too, Diggs, and I keep bringing up the Diggs thing, but you got to understand, you got to look at what he gave you in the playoffs. And them as evaluators are trying to look at it, and you know this better than anybody. We got to get better at this position. It's not enough. Diggs is great. We appreciate his leadership, and we love the guy, but... We maximize this guy, guys.
4: I agree.
1: We need to be better than this. We need to find more explosive guys around him.
4: And
1: that's why they did that.
4: And part of me, I hated seeing... I love Kayshon Booty for a lot of different reasons. I played with him, and to see... I don't know, Zoe, you probably feel similar. There was always something about being in the league and watching a guy develop and grow.
1: Troy Brown.
4: That,
1: did it with Troy.
4: That just is I don't know. It's wholesome, and it's what you want to see.
1: Right.
4: Because guys can squander these opportunities away, and he's a guy that, fixed a lot of things, worked on himself, worked on his game, and
1: didn't feel like he was the guy that deserved to be the cast-off, the one on the outside looking in, and that's the way it felt for him, and I feel bad for him that way.
4: I do, too, but that's also just part of a numbers of game and business, unfortunately.
1: At least they were honest with him.
4: Yeah.
1: And they tried to trade him the whole offseason. There's just no takers.
4: Yeah.
0: David, great to have you here, despite a really poor performance yesterday by the Pats.
4: Yeah. We going to turn the page? You guys ready to turn the page?
0: Not yet. Nope.
4: I'm turning the page.
0: Okay.
4: We'll see
1: you turn the page. Page Turner.
4: I'm Monday, you got to turn the page.
1: All right. Sounds good.
4: I don't have to come in here, though, tomorrow.
1: It'd
4: be really hard.
1: Days it is, pal.
4: It'd really be hard the next 4 days to talk about getting ready for
1: Buffalo. We got Reese tomorrow. We'll slap Reese around a little bit tomorrow.
0: Reese didn't want to answer my texts about his favorite receiver yesterday.
4: Who's his favorite?
0: He left
4: receiver?
0: Me on red.
1: What did you love to?
0: Kyle Williams.
6: When did you text him? When he stepped out of bounds or when he was on the kickoff turn?
8: No, when he stepped out of bounds.
0: On the pick, when the pick happened and he stood there like a statue and watched it.
1: Watch the route. Watch that. Watch the catch. I would love to get whatever snaps he had, them just stacked and watch each individual play. What type of impact he had on the game yesterday.
4: That'd be tough to do.
1: Zilcho.
4: Negative impact, maybe.
1: Maybe.
0: I think when the guy covering you intercepts the ball, there should be a little bit more urgency to try and tackle him and not just be like, oh, look at that.
6: He's a catch closer to that those 20 catches for Reese, though, right?
0: Great.
6: You know?
0: Excellent.
4: Mike said he's going to have more than 20.
6: Yeah.
0: 20 and a half was the over-under.
4: Mike's a positive guy.
6: He is.
4: He should handle this well tomorrow.
0: He just believes in that player in a way that nobody else does on the outside. I'm sure there are people on the inside that want to believe in him, but on the outside, I don't know that anyone believes in him quite like Mike Reese. All right, David, thanks.
1: See you, Dave.
0: Here's McCone. We've got headlines. We'll come right back in 90 seconds.

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2: All right, Patriots now 1-2 after getting blown out by the Jaguars yesterday, 35-6. They'll get ready for the Bills next Sunday. Elsewhere in the NFL, Eagles visit the Bears tonight. Kickoff set for 8:15. Dolphins running back Devon Achane done for the season with a torn ACL. Giants pass rusher Brian Burns believed to have torn an ACL as well. And free agent offensive lineman Mekhi Becton is signing with the Packers. Game one between the Red Sox and Yankees set for tomorrow night at 8 p.m. Cam Schlittler going to get the start for New York. Red Sox set to announce their game one starter later today. And in the NBA, the Warriors announcing that Kristaps Porzingis is out indefinitely to open training camp with a health issue. 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
3: Game plan was great.
0: The players.
4: I would want him to be a runner like Mahomes.
0: The plays.
3: That is a massive, massive mistake.
0: And each
3: the more
0: other.
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5: Little runs up to kick off left, right, and he hits another line drive, slicing to the near sideline, and Kyle Williams caught it, and then he stepped out of bounds.
6: He caught
5: the ball and stepped out of bounds across the 9-yard line. He should have let it go, and the ball would have gone out of bounds, and the Patriots would have had it at the 40. And then he caught it, and momentum carried him across the sideline. They begin from the 9.
6: I don't know what they say in him. I really don't.
7: Sure, we can stay there for a moment just to break up the Drake May problem talk.
6: Kyle Williams. Not getting help from that guy.
8: That was that.
7: Kyle Williams stinks. He stinks. And
6: lack of awareness that, okay, so.
7: He's got no instincts whatsoever to play the position of wide receiver at this level. None. I'm quite frankly interested to go back and watch his college tape to see how he did it there. Because he looks lost. Really lost. No instincts.
6: He's been around here a
7: great
6: while.
7: Great athlete.
6: He's been around here a while.
7: Yeah, great athlete. He's fast.
6: He's been around here a while.
7: What do you mean?
6: He's been around here.
7: A year?
6: The pros for a while. Yeah.
7: Fast.
6: A year and a half.
7: He's
6: like,
7: fast. He's fast.
6: No, you're around people like you got to understand the game, the situations. Like you mentioned, like not coming back and fighting for the ball at the pick six. How about like the lack of awareness that I'm going to catch this ball, but like there's a ball that's being kicked. It's a line freaking drive, and you can tell it's going out of bounds on a 15-yard line.
8: So bad.
6: You race over to catch it.
8: So bad.
6: Step out of bounds.
7: Stepping out of bounds.
8: So bad.
6: You understand how stupid that is.
7: Let's play some Troy Brown on this. Troy Brown was on the Patriots.com post-game show, and Troy Brown is down on really some of the basics with Kyle Williams.
9: That second interception from Drake where Kyle Williams – it's not a great route,
7: can't
9: right?
7: Go.
9: And that's where the wide receivers might be letting him down.
10: Well, yeah, and I'm looking at Kyle Williams in that particular play. We talked about this in the preseason as well. When this kid is going deep, his releases are unbelievable. You cannot stop him off the line of scrimmage, and he gives you the best release you're ever going to see. When he's not going deep, he gives you what you saw on that particular play, and then at the top of the route, he cannot stop and get out of the break and drive back to the ball. And therefore, the DB is reacting before he does and driving on the play and picking the pass off. So, that you know, those are things that Kyle needs to work on and fix. So, if they have time to do that kind of stuff. I'm not sure what kind of time they have, but he needs to work on that.
6: There's your problem. You can't just stop and fix that now. You've got to catch on to this stuff. You should be there. I lived it with this guy, Troy Brown. What, cut twice, brought back up? We're in practice squad. Me and him, we kept each other in the league because of what we did in practice. But I specifically remember when he first got here, we had him from that little school in West Virginia, Marshall. And I remember the guy being out there outside. Charlie Weiss was here. We had Chris Palmer. We had other guys. But they taught him how to always, when you get out there and look, and you can tell when the receiver's out there standing, he's looking, peeking in. Watch his back foot. Watch if he's just standing there flat-footed. If he's standing there flat-footed, you think he's running to go? The answer is no. He's probably running a little crosser because he's going to run a little delay. He's going to stutter and then take off. They taught Troy how Every single time you get outside and line up, whether it's slot, whether it's outside the numbers, whether it's to the boundary, whether you're going in motion, everything has to look the same. Because guess what? When you play really good corners in this league, like Christian Gonzalez or Carlton Davis, who was just recognized and read screen down. How many times did he blow that up? That's when corners recognize and read things because you watch film. If I watch film on Kyle Williams, and that's what Troy's telling you, and this is brilliant by him because he's right, because it just kicked off something in my head. I remember them stopping practice and talking to Troy. Listen, if you're going to ever make it in this league, every time you line up, it has to look the same when you come off the line of scrimmage, or those guys there are going to read it and shut your ass down. And he's right, because even if you look at the old Belichick stuff with Ty, and it's about playing man bump and run, like, watch your shoulder, Ty, inside shoulder, inside, and you got to hit him. Because if you don't, guess what? He's going right by you outside. And it's that type of stuff, just the basics. And if you can't do that, if you just go out there and you stand up and you're flat-footed, and you got your 1 foot back, like you're posing, like, they know you're not going by them. Of course they fear you with the speed. There's speed there. He has real speed. But if I'm a corner and I'm looking at him, he ain't going by me. I'm going to have to go on here. Boy, this isn't just to pile on one guy. This is just to watch. Like, he doesn't get a ton of chances. You know what I mean? But the chances are very far and few in between. You can't botch it every time. It's a 50-50 botch play with him right now. It's got to be so frustrating to watch on film for your coach. And it's got to be so frustrating for McDaniels.
7: There's no future there. Guys, give it up.
6: This is talent, but you're talking about talent now. You know, like, again, like, we're 3 weeks into this league.
7: There was
6: you see plays being made all over the league offensively. He should be making some plays.
7: There was a chance to cut their losses and keep Kayshon Booty, but they didn't. What's up?
2: We've got a breaking news situation that I would push back on, but we'll do it because there's people in the back that are fired up.
7: I just saw Louth walk in the door.
6: Your natural reaction says it all, so don't.
7: I knew something was going on because
6: don't hit the breaking news because I really,
4: saw condensation on the glass. He's
6: This is, you know what this is. This is like the Hall of Fame. When you walk into the Hall.
7: Let's hear it.
6: Pro Football Hall of Fame.
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7: This better be good. I swear to God, if it's a Celtics or Bruins thing right now.
2: It's NFL related. Okay. The Minnesota Vikings are sending J.J. McCarthy to the New York Giants.
7: Oh, jeez.
6: It's kind of worthy. That was a big name.
7: I think it's worthy.
2: Okay.
7: I think it's worthy because I think it ties into the story we're talking about.
6: Who ordered
7: the
6: code red? Good job, Louth.
7: I'm going to tell you why. Because I think there is...
6: Jim in there doing his job. Nice job. Go ahead.
7: I think it's just more cautionary tale of quarterback careers in the NFL can fall apart quickly, even if you were good. And he was good coming out of college, so it's not apples to apples.
2: It's not apples.
7: I'm saying that. But I think it ties into quarterbacks not being quite what you thought they were. And he's definitely in that category. And you fear today that Drake May is not in that category of quarterback, right?
6: Right now, no.
7: I think there are some names that you don't want to hear today as it relates to this. Year two versus year three. One of them is Mitch Trubisky. Another one would be Blake Bortles. Another one might be a guy we just mentioned a few minutes ago, Marcus Mariota. They're guys that had great year twos in the NFL and did not have great careers. Trubisky being one of them.
6: Mitch.
7: Trubisky, 24 touchdowns, 12 picks in year two, quarterback rating of 95.4. That's pretty good. I mean, not MVP worthy, not in that conversation.
2: But they went to the playoffs,
7: but pretty
2: I believe.
7: Good. Yeah. You know that Blake Bortles in year two threw 35 touchdowns?
6: They thought they were going to the Super Bowl, yeah.
2: Carson Wentz is a big one.
7: Wentz certainly would be in that convo. Someone last week mentioned Josh Freeman. Remember that? We were like, Josh Freeman.
2: Yeah. Oh,
7: even a Belger Maz, too. But was it here?
6: Bucks. I don't know.
7: Someone here gave us that name?
2: It might have been. We had this discussion a little bit last week.
7: Josh Freeman in year two, 25 touchdowns, 6 picks. Those are good numbers. Mariota, very similar in year two. 25 touchdowns, 9 picks. Trevor Lawrence, year two. He's come back, right? After a day like yesterday, don't you say, man, I hope Drake May is Trevor Lawrence. Right? Trevor Lawrence has had his ups and downs. But now Trevor Lawrence is playing very well.
6: He's threading it yesterday.
7: Man, he rips. He rips some throws that are like, holy crap. He makes throws. He rips throws that there are many guys in the league can't do. It's like him and Josh Allen. You all right over there?
6: Yeah.
7: You got a lot going on.
6: It's fine.
7: I get it. I think J.J. McCarthy, the Giants, is okay.
4: We have a compensation update.
7: Yeah?
4: Fifth round pick in 2027.
2: Hey, it's the first quarterback to officially be out the door for that draft class. I mean, the writing was on the wall being third string walking into the year, but...
4: What's Drake fetching? Like a fourth?
7: Stop it.
6: Shut up.
7: Stop it. Don't be a jerk now.
2: Conditional.
7: Don't be a jerk.
6: What's the matter with you?
4: 2028.
7: Hey, by the way, if you're watching on our simulcast, you're seeing very little of the show today. I'm mentioning it now.
6: Yeah, it's out of our control.
7: We're back on TV. We don't control it. Yeah. We have zero control.
6: Forced press conferences.
7: Over when Vrabel does his press conference or when the Celtics hold their media day. So we will be on your television in between all of that stuff that goes on. But we don't control that. It's not within our power.
6: Fowler does. Take it out on him.
7: He doesn't control it either. It's not up to him. But we have more to come here on Zolak and Bertrand. And don't forget, at 12:50, we're giving away a pair of tickets, as we will do every day this week, to Navy Notre Dame, happening at Gillette Stadium on October 31st. That's coming up.
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6: With Puka Kanua.
7: This should cheer us up.
2: Yes.
7: Read and react. Read and react.
2: Here we go.
6: Well, that was Mike Kozowski, right? I think so. They are so smart at getting their hands on it.
7: I think Sosie is done answering Zoe's questions. Yesterday, he asked him about DeVito. That went unanswered. Oh. Very little engagement.
2: Just not giving you a lot?
7: Yeah, not.
29: Nah. You guys good?
7: What's that?
29: So you guys good?
2: That's
6: yeah, we're great.
2: You know who's not good? The Chargers. They lost again, falling to the Bills
6: who's
2: yesterday.
6: Better than us,
2: 24-16. Chargers turned the
6: My
2: ball over.
6: Make so much money.
7: I'm sorry. Who's what was the final score there?
2: 24-16.
7: Mm-hmm. Covered.
2: Five times they turned it over. Josh Allen spoke post game on getting the win after their ball security issues.
30: You know, sitting there to be tied at halftime felt like a dream, to be honest. You know, we knew that if we didn't turn the ball over, we'd put ourselves in good spots, and we still came out and turned the ball over. But, our like I said, our defense played fantastic. I mean, it's not a game that you expect to win, but we'll take them any way we can get them.
6: They've got the early award this season for the most hideous uniform, and they have one of the most beautiful uniforms in all sports. They really do.
7: Really important.
6: The Buffalo blue and white with the white helmet, it's one of my favorite uniforms. That is hideous what they wore yesterday. Did you hear Brady rip Herbert?
2: Yeah, Meatball sub.
6: Oh, my God. There's a safety in the middle of the field. You don't even see him. Like, it's just, holy crap. He's starting to critique people.
7: I think Brady's having a hell of a year.
6: He's getting better.
7: He's doing a really good job.
6: He was afraid. I think he was afraid when he first started to criticize. It's tough. It is.
7: Josh Allen was so unspectacular in that game. 16 of 26 on the day. He just was so bad. He's not good. Threw the picks, obviously. Five turnovers.
6: See, that's okay, though. Like,
7: it just was ugly.
6: And it didn't matter. You still have faith in him, and this is like what you want. Hey,
7: it was so bad, which makes you so nervous about this coming week. So nervous. Those guys.
6: Meatball sub.
7: Those guys can play that poorly and win?
29: I don't love it.
2: Were you the one that mentioned the Chargers schedule last week, too?
7: Yeah, that was me.
2: They're staring down the barrel of an ugly season.
7: I told you the Bills would win in cover. They did. I did not think they'd do it that way. Imagine if the Bills played well.
2: Correct.
7: They were definitely covering. Chargers blow.
2: Oh,
7: it makes me so happy. I can't. That's one of the random teams that I just can't stand in this league.
6: They're not on the come.
7: No.
0: No. No, they are not.
1: Breathe.
0: Oh, no.
3: Excuse me.
1: React.
0: Commanders, huge upset win over the Seahawks behind backup quarterback Marcus Mariota. Here's Mariota talking about the victory.
30: We have an unbelievable group of guys. I think that's kind of been the message over the last 3 years that I've been here, 2 years. And, like, the more that adversity hits, the more that the circumstances kind of pin us against the wall, these guys find a way. And I'm grateful to be a part of it. I'm grateful to have the coaching staff that we had and that we have, and I'm looking forward to the rest of the year.
6: How'd they block them? I didn't see any game, obviously. How did they block Seattle? Jesus. How many digs have yesterday? Catches.
0: I think you had a relatively quiet day, actually.
6: Okay.
7: Did I mention Marcus Mariota had a good year, too?
6: No.
7: Did I mention that today?
6: Yes, you did. Yes, you did.
7: 26 touchdowns, 9 picks.
4: If you love to travel, Capital...
7: Oh, I love
6: traveling.
7: 3,400 yards.
6: What did they say about the...
0: This is what I get for trying to look up Diggs' day yesterday.
7: Tennessee went 8-7 that year, though.
5: ESPN is unusable.
6: I want to go to Florida.
7: Anyway.
0: Was that the year they beat... No. Did Mariota beat the Pats? Was that 2019? No.
6: That was in Tennessee. Tennessee smoked us. Yeah. That was the throwback game. Remember?
5: Is that right. Poyer in the playoffs?
6: We ran a reverse pass. They ran it against us, too. Remember Vrabel threw it in, like, in-game?
7: Yeah. Moving on.
1: Breathe.
3: Warm nutter.
1: React.
0: Lamar Jackson and the Ravens marching down the field to beat the Cowboys 34-31 in Rio. They kicked a field goal with about 1 second left after calling a timeout. Lamar Jackson on the final play.
8: It was a get down timeout situation. It's something we've been practicing since camp. We were practicing almost every day after camp, probably mixing in practice sometimes. We were surprised because we didn't go over that all week. We wasn't expecting to be in a situation like this. But coach called the play. Everyone was on the same timing. Zay did a great job. Lion did a great job at protecting. Zay ran a great route. And I just had to deliver the baby. He caught it, and I was just, as soon as he get down, I was, please see me, ref.
6: Who that baby?
7: That was awesome. Please see me, ref. And he did. Got the timeout. And then you have Tyler Loop, who obviously has had his road kickers. You know, he's had a particularly harsh one, but hits the game-winning kick. Good for him. Kickers.
0: How about the Jaguars kicker almost hitting that from 70 yesterday?
6: Oh, he had
0: the leg. He had the leg for it.
7: Had the leg. How about Liam Cohen making sure to get another play in, call the timeout, waste the play, make sure he got the clock down to 3.
6: Good clock. Mm-hmm.
7: Just on his P's and Q's. You know, smart guy.
0: Yeah.
7: Intelligence. It shines. You see it. It's on display.
0: Tough day for Borgalis.
7: Andy,
6: how's your dad doing? That's your dad's buddy.
7: Oh, as soon as it happened, there was shouting across the living room. Me yelling at my own father about the Patriots kicker.
9: You're not going to ruin my Sunday, but...
7: Interesting. React. How was your Sunday yesterday, Mike?
0: Browns are 2-1. That's right. The Browns are 2-1 after beating the Panthers 21-18 after the game. Todd Monken said there's a lot to improve upon despite the win.
10: We're going to be a damn good football team once Browns stop hurting Browns. And we're going to fight like hell to fix it. And I'm going to enjoy the win because we are 2-1 with a division rival coming to town. And we know we can certainly play a heck of a lot better on offense. The pieces are there. We're just not... coaching or playing, and what are we gonna do? Fight like hell to fix it.
6: Okay.
7: You see a little back and forth between Tomlin and Monken this week.
5: That's mm-hmm. what he's referring.
7: That's
5: to.
7: What he's referring to there. I just want to make that clear.
5: Browns are gonna Browns.
7: The Browns are gonna be the Browns. That's the thing. He's not letting it go. Which, by the way, good for him.
6: You know what he reminds me of.
7: Like, you need those sparks. You need something to rally against. It's clearly something that they're using.
6: I nailed this one. It's been bugging me, and I finally figured it out. Todd Monken sounds and looks like Super Dave Osborne. You don't know who Super Dave Osborne is? You remember from, he's on that Larry David show. What's his name? The guy. Hey, what's up?
7: I'm thinking about how Deshaun Watson's having a better season than Drake May.
0: Oh, my God.
5: Fact.
6: Fact.
7: Browns with a win. A lot of games coming down to the fourth quarter. You've already mentioned some of them. The Bills game against the Chargers. That game, Browns-Panthers came down to the wire at the end.
6: Denver last night?
7: Denver last night coming down to the wire. Steelers-Bengals with a wild finish. That one came down to the wire. The Commanders games against the Seahawks, which we covered. There were a lot of games that were in doubt late. Even the Cardinals started sort of charging back late. Wasn't enough. I don't think the 49ers ever truly felt threatened, but at least they made it close. You look at the NFL yesterday, a lot of games were tight, except for that one New England played in Jacksonville. Woof. They were the worst team in week three. Worst team in football.
6: Get right week. It's get right week.
7: Is that the end of Read and React?
0: That's it.
7: Wow. We did it.
6: Wow.
7: We did it.
5: I don't think there's such thing as a get right week anymore with the Patriots.
0: Well, going to Buffalo is usually, you know, that's a good spot for it, for sure.
6: It's my favorite steakhouse.
5: Get right week for Buffalo.
7: Yeah, Buffalo needs to stop turning the ball over. They can get him. They can get him to turn the ball over.
6: Oh, we can see the new stadium this week.
0: The Bills can get Drake Maddux from the ball.
7: No. The Patriots can get Allen to keep turning it over. It's the type of game where you
0: That's what Belichick thought.
7: Well, I mean, by the way, now I'm thinking about Buffalo, New England. Did you catch Brady's thought yesterday?
0: No, I missed
7: it. What he said? Is it in Sounds of Sunday? I don't want to ruin it. About Buffalo? No.
5: Oh, no.
7: He said, he goes, Buffalo, tough place to play. They have an aerial shot, and they show where Ralph Wilson was, and it's gone. It's now just dirt. There's more parking coming. And he said, that was a tough place to play. I lost up there twice. Good thing I beat him 33 other times.
6: Oh, my God.
7: I said, he's on a heater.
6: He is. This guy's he's filling it.
7: Yeah.
6: He's filling it.
7: That was a good Brady one from yesterday. Let's grab headlines with Tim McCone. Don't forget, we're giving away those tickets for Navy Notre Dame coming up at 12:50.
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0: All right, breaking news in the NFL. Vikings are sending quarterback J.J. McCarthy to the Giants for a fifth-round pick. Eagles are going to visit the Bears tonight. Kickoff set for 8:15. Dolphins running back Devon Achane done for the season with a torn ACL. Giants pass rusher Brian Burns believed to have a torn ACL as well. And free agent offensive lineman Mekhi Becton is signing with the Packers. Game one between the Red Sox and Yankees set for tomorrow night at 8 p.m. Cam Schlittler will get the start for New York. Red Sox will name their game one starter today. And in the NBA, the Warriors announcing that Kristaps Porzingis is out indefinitely to open training camp with a health issue. 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
14: Borregales, who hit from 35 in the second quarter, now to attempt a field goal from the right hash mark from 38. Ashby snap to Wisnowski en route and in play. Swing of the right leg, the kick aloft to the uprights, and the kick is no good. He missed it to the right. The second miss for Andy in the last 2 weeks. And the Patriots again with a golden opportunity to get on the board, turned away empty-handed.
15: Andy. I like how Bob's on a first name basis with him too. Andy.
16: Did he contribute to the book? Was Andy a contributor?
15: Oh, you know? I bet he did. Yeah. I bet he did. I bet they're. Listen, even if he didn't, Bob is a friend of the special teamers.
16: Right.
15: He's a friend of them. All of them. He has a special place in his heart for all of special teams. Andy. Good job. Good job, Andy. That's really great. They have a kicking problem. It's being masked because they're not competitive yesterday.
16: Well, that was a backbreaker, too. That would have made it 14-6. You're still in that game if he makes that field goal.
15: Oh, yeah. One score game there. That was a meaningful one.
17: That was after the interception, right?
16: No. Made that one. Geez. That was coming out of the half.
17: Okay.
15: Yeah. So.
17: It's astonished me when I looked at the stats, like in-game and Dorn and throughout, that you had more yards than them, and boy, did it feel like you got run out of the stadium. So it goes to show you, they moved the ball, but grossly stalled.
15: Do you have a problem kicking field goals down 28-3?
17: Yeah.
15: So do I.
17: Yeah.
15: And I think this is a sign of... I don't know how to describe it. I want to say the coaches...
17: I know why I did it.
15: I don't. Why? I mean, other than to what? Get Andy Borregales able to make a kick and be like, yay, game ball, like you did to him last year in the first month?
17: No, but
15: yeah, game ball, yay, kickers.
18: Seems like another failure of stretch math.
15: Forget your math. I don't give a damn about your analytics or your math.
17: It's not even math at that point, T-Bone. It's like games in hand. It's like, what else can we do to manage this game, like with the kid?
15: So at 28-3,
17: kickers they get a ton of opportunities. Like, go ahead.
15: That told me the team was done. They quit. 28-3, we'll kick field goals. We don't care, because I'm sorry, you're down 28 to

0: 3, it's the fourth quarter. You're 2 minutes into the fourth quarter and you're just waving a white flag.
1: That was coming off the Mac, the Mac penalty though. Like, I think he was pissed off. Was he pissed off at the offense for that?
0: So what?
1: It's 4th and 16, so and it's like, are you effing kidding me?
0: So you're just quitting on the fourth quarter. You're just throwing in the towel and quitting at that point, which we then learn that they, you know, they pretty much were. But it felt way too early to be kicking that field goal. I mean, sorry. Way too early to be kicking the field goal, meaning you were quitting on the game.
1: Yeah.
0: You know, you were just going to surrender.
2: That penalty killed him. I think that's part of it. I think they go for it if they're down in there, and then you get backed up. Andy, let's see if you can make this go. Let's see it.
0: So really, when Drake May throws the pick with a minute to go in the third quarter, they declare game over at that point?
2: That's the way it felt to me. Was it.
0: And listen, in reality, we were all thinking the game was over.
2: Sure.
0: Like, right?
2: That's us, yes.
0: But that's us on the outside. We're not that team. But they did. They said, okay, game over. We quit. And I thought it was a horrible mess. It's week 3, guys.
1: No.
0: Way too soon for that crap.
1: In all seriousness, though, do you think that there's a chance that 4th and 16, I'm saving Drake May from turning the ball over and making this thing worse mentally for my quarterback?
2: Maybe.
1: I'm going to put him in a position right now at 4th and 16 where he's going to force throw here. And if it's another interception, this thing continues to snowball on him.
0: That's a good counter.
2: Or, hey, then, pull him at that point then. I don't know. It was soon after that, yeah.
0: Right, if you have to alter what you should be doing.
1: I don't disagree with that. Right? I'm just saying.
0: That's, Zoe makes an excellent point there.
1: Yes.
0: Like then, well, why is he still in the game? Then you shouldn't have him in the game.
1: No, you're right.
0: If you have to protect him, if he's so fragile right now that you are terrified of him turning the ball over while you are down 28-3.
2: So theoretically, it could have gotten worse.
0: 28-3? Yeah, 28-3.
2: It could have got worse. And it did, because they got another, you know, one where they took the knee, right?
1: So embarrassed. That was the next drive. So embarrassing.
2: Trevor Lawrence, Liam Cohen were toying with
0: you. Like, maybe you should have pulled May then after the pick. And that's what Zoe was calling for, even though he says he was just asking a question. We know what he was calling for. I mean, at least on 4th and 16 with DeVito.
2: No, I said after
0: you're pick, going for it.
2: Pick right. 6, I said on the broadcast at the pick 6, I think I said he's got to sit. He's got to go down. And Kyle Williams gave you no help on that. And even Dobbs, like on that one, like to the right side, the ball was thrown short to the inside. That's like a fade stop to the backside. Drake was off on that. Like, I'm riding Dobbs on it, but like after you watch it, like that's on the quarterback.
0: Drake May is top of the list. Drake May is the biggest problem that this football team has. But beyond that, does anybody seem really pissed off about this? Does the coach? Does the quarterback? Does the offensive coordinator? Does a wide receiver? Does an offensive lineman? Name me a guy. Does anybody seem...
2: I heard Josh pulls up.
0: ...beside themselves about where this has gone so quickly?
2: Yeah, you're talking about like that come to Jesus moment. Like you gotta light somebody up.
1: Right.
0: Even if it's not lighting someone up, just expressing or showcase what we're seeing right now is not that.
1: Yeah, this isn't the standard.
0: This is like a woe is us. Oh no, we are having some real big problems.
1: This goes back to the who's that guy? Like Dobbs isn't that guy. I don't know who that is on the roster.
2: Okay, Byron was pissed after the game.
0: But, okay,
2: but that's
0: good.
2: A guy gets you, like, that's an ass kicking. We got our ass whipped. No excuses for that. That's embarrassing. Byron said that.
0: Good.
2: He was good. Because he's got accountability. He's a veteran. They brought him here, paid him money to help lead. He didn't do much yesterday either. And he's right. It starts with me, too. Everybody. Go win up there. Like, that's the only way you fix this is to go win. Really. This thing getting fixed by Wednesday, Thursday, Friday. It's like your results out there are on a National Football League stage at 1 o'clock in Buffalo at Orchard Park. That's where you got to fix it.
0: Yeah, the problem is your offense is averaging like, you know.
2: I get it.
3: Old-fashioned ass whooping.
0: 10 points a game.
2: Ass whooping. Byron, old-fashioned ass whooping.
0: We gave Mike Vrabel so much credit for the culture and tone of the team a year ago.
2: Yeah.
0: So much. And now that it's totally lacking, we're not going to look to him at all for this. I mean, he instilled a culture a year ago. He instilled a vibe, if you will. I know that's an overused word these days by all of us, but he did it. And sure, Diggs was certainly a big part of that, but that sort of trickled on down from the top guy on the football side of the organization, and that's Mike Vrabel. He set the agenda. Is he doing it now? Is it filtering down through his players? Are there players there capable of sort of carrying that message for him? Whatever that message moment.
2: I thought Marcus Jones, I think Marcus Jones could be one of those guys, but I think Marcus Jones brought up a great point too. He says, last year, we're a different team. There's a lot of turnover on his team.
1: There was. We talked about that in the training camp.
2: We looked at the numbers, 26, right? 40 plus. Mm-hmm. Like that, 26, I think, was Seattle, and you were at 40 plus. Yeah. He said that there's a different set of circumstances, he said. And that's a guy who gets it. He could help.
0: Maybe they're thinking about that. We're just not the same team.
2: Not the same team.
0: We're not capable of what we did a year ago because we don't have the same guys. Has that crept into their head?
2: The consecutive jumping off sides was bad when they went to late count, extended count. Like they got like it's like they're more buttoned up than you are.
3: Yeah, I'm kind
2: we're
3: of
2: not over, thinking.
3: Kind of over all that easy schedule talk from last year because this team would not have gone 14-3. This team this year.
2: No.
0: You're right. Are they buttoned up?
1: Do
0: they play clean games? Do they manage the clock? Do they avoid dumb penalties? Do they avoid turning the ball over? They are the thing that Mike Vrabel on day one said, we cannot be. We cannot be a team that plays bad football. We cannot make dumb mistakes. We can't commit penalties. We can't turn the ball over. We need to eventually become a team that takes advantage of bad football. They are the definition of bad football right now. They are everything that Mike Vrabel told us his teams would not be. And so I get it. Drake May, problem number one. But I'm telling you, you've got to put the coach on blast here, and you've got to hold him responsible for being 1-2 and being so riddled with dumb mistakes. It's his team. So I'm just curious if we're going to turn our attention. Do we have another breaking news story? I see Louth hovering again in our doorway.
1: All right, we'll hit it.
0: Oh, no. He's giving me the...
3: Or we could tease it.
0: No, you can't tease. If it's breaking news,
2: it's not breaking
0: you've
2: news.
0: You want to beat everybody to it. When breaking news breaks, we break it.
2: Yes.
0: Hit it.
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1: Peyton Tolley will start game one against the Yankees. Sonny Gray going to start game two.
0: All right. That's breaking news. That's even better than the first breaking news of the day.
2: I don't feel that was breaking news.
0: That is. It was still up in the air. It was still up in the air 5 minutes ago where they hadn't announced it.
1: They hadn't announced it yet.
0: I'll tell you what. I'll give you thoughts on it. You want thoughts? You want a Red Sox thought of the day? We'll give you a Red Sox thought of the day on it. We got to hit on those socks at some point, don't we? We'll do it. We'll do it coming up next. And we'll get back to your calls, and we'll give away those tickets to Notre Dame Navy. That's next.
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2: All right, guys. Hey, maybe you've been sitting around with that storm all weekend, trapped in a house, maybe with your significant other, but your penis isn't working because you have erectile dysfunction. 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
0: Can't.
2: Well, guess what?
0: You can't do it, Zoe.
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18: I know you say, you know, we don't want to make too much of a matchup with the Yankees, but I mean, there is something to the rivalry and the intensity that comes with those games. Second year in a row, same format, same home field advantage for them. Like, what do you think of when people talk Red Sox Yankees?
19: Oh, I've been watching Red Sox Yankees since I was a kid. You know, it's Red Sox Yankees. There's no secret as far as the rivalry that exists over the years for a very long time. That's obvious to everybody. So I know there's always a little extra, you know, when those two teams meet. So beyond that, not putting much more into that other than just prepare and get ready for that series.

0: Hey, you guys ready for this or what?
1: Great fall.
0: Are you guys ready for Red Sox Yankees?
1: Yeah.
0: You are?
1: I am. I need something this week. Yes.
2: Did that game yesterday get you in the mood down at the Trop?
0: Didn't do it for you?
1: How'd that go? How many people showed up? How many people were there?
0: How many people were there?
3: Looked like not that many, but it was a lot of Red Sox fans.
2: Attendance that they have at 20,411.
0: Did you see what they were charging, though, for tickets?
1: No.
0: It's over $100
1: Shut up.
0: Get in. The tickets were not cheap.
1: Really?
0: Yeah, it was crazy.
1: They still went, huh? Bregman hit 2 home runs, huh? Good little player, that guy.
0: Yeah, I'm old enough to remember when the King Dome's tiles were falling down off the roof and Randy Johnson came to Fenway Park for $5. I think that was 94. You have to look it up.
1: Rondado.
0: Just a bonus Red Sox Mariners series in the 90s. Anyway, Peyton Tolley gets named the starter. Why do they wait so long? Why do they wait to do it until today? Where's the advantage?
1: Just travel.
0: Well, I'm just curious. I'm genuinely curious. Did they
1: travel to just making sure you get back and everything's fine? Like, you know what I mean?
0: Well, were they doing something like saying to themselves, "Well, let's just see who feels the best the day before the game," or let's just have this little bit of gamesmanship that, you know, delays the Yankees' preparation meetings today of who they're facing game one.
1: They don't have that in them.
0: I mean, I know they have those meetings before every series where every player is getting, you know, everything figured out and having those hitters' meetings.
1: And Judge is a go? He should be a go tomorrow, right?
0: I guess.
1: Hopefully. I want to see him in it. I do. I want him in it.
0: I'm
1: excited for Tolley. I like this kid. I like everything about it.
0: Boone's going to talk this afternoon, so we'll find out. We'll find out what Judge's situation is.
1: Well, Aaron hasn't told me. Well, he may have told yet.
0: What time is he talking? Do we know? He's talking at some point this afternoon. All right, but that's one element. Peyton Tolley, they waited, but let's just talk about the matchup now. This is awesome. Tomorrow night at 8 p.m.
1: Two big pitchers.
0: Tolley, Schlittler. It's a Tuesday night affair. Tuesday does not exactly, you know, scream spotlight, yay, but whatever. It's the start of the playoffs. It's Red Sox Yankees, and it's a great pitching matchup, and that's going to provide plenty of drama. Two young studs on the mound for each of those teams. The type of thing you think to yourself and say, this may not be the last time this happens.
1: You know, it's two different type of studs. One's like taller, leaner, a little more like it's kind of put together. This one's a little slovenly. He's got the mustache. Tight uniform's tight on him. Last week, he's trying to stretch into Halloween costume.
0: No, I mean, it's just, you bring this up, though, but you know what it reminds me of?
1: What?
0: It reminds me of in the early 2000s when the Yankees were the team that required everybody to get a haircut and shave.
1: Buttoned up
0: and
1: tight.
0: The Red Sox were the cowboy up idiots, the idiots of 04
1: with David, with the
0: Millar
1: hair.
0: And Damon and all these
2: we'll
0: guys, that were sort of the... We're not those guys.
2: Yeah.
0: No, those guys are tool bags. We're the idiots.
2: Yeah.
0: We're going to win.
1: Yeah, he laughs when bad things
0: like
1: happen.
0: That's reminiscent of that a little bit, isn't it?
1: Yeah. What was the one when he jumped up? Like the ball went over or something. He's like, I didn't think I was going to get it. Like, it just, jumped. And he just sits there and lateral. Why did it just happen? I love it. I love everything about this kid. What he did his mother, what he writes on his glove. His mother died from cancer. And how she talked to him, he got choked up talking about it. Like, this is his spot, man. Go out and kick ass, kid. This is it. Remember when we first started talking about him? Jim came down, Zoe, you're going to love this guy because he's big and he's heavy. And he just throws heat. And he doesn't care. He's crazy. He's got a little crazy. He's got the crazy gene in him.
0: Do you like the decision from a baseball perspective to put him out there? I love it from the drama and the fan perspective, which it's easy to see. But from a rotation perspective, from a bullpen perspective, do we like this?
2: I do. Because if you lost game one and then he has game two, that's a really tough spot for a young pitcher for sure. I think this gives you an opportunity to, hey, go out there and let it rip, man.
1: But even if he does, say he goes 8 innings and pitches a gem but loses 1-0. You still like, next day have your whole bullpen, you have everybody available to you. Because this kid, you rolled out there and he chewed up a whole freaking game for you. And he pitched his ass off. It's not devastating if they lose 1-0 because you got everybody on deck.
0: But you don't have to put pressure on him if they lose game one. You'd much rather put that pressure on Sonny Gray.
2: Yeah.
1: Yeah.
3: The wins leader in major leagues.
1: Yeah. It's the right decision.
0: I'm glad they did it. Glad they did. Been saying this for a while. Beyond that, Braden Ward. You might be saying,
2: who?
0: Who's that? Braden Ward? Braden Ward was that guy in spring training who could hit like a ground ball and get to second base.
2: Mm-hmm.
0: He has never played in the major leagues. He has not made his major league debut yet. But he is...
1: He's what?
0: In New York with the Red Sox.
1: Uh-oh.
0: Roster has not been finalized yet, but Chris Cotillo tweeted out, hearing Braden Ward still in play for the wild card roster, but no final decisions made on who's in and who's out. Ward is in New York. Who reported that? Someone just reported that he's there.
3: Tim Healy has it.
0: Tim Healy. Ward is there, which means he's going to be put on the roster, right?
2: I would imagine.
0: Second baseman. He was originally drafted by the Rockies back in 21. He is electric on the base paths. He had 61 steals, 61 stolen bases at Worcester this year. And that's in 109 games he did that.
2: All right, so we got a little Dave Roberts in the back pocket right now.
0: Yeah, I don't think you're putting him up there for an at-bat. He has stolen 272 bases in 523 career minor league games. He's only been caught 39 times.
2: All right, so that's the part I was going to ask you about.
0: How about that?
2: Caught 39?
0: 39 times out of...
2: Those are pretty good, man.
0: Yeah.
3: Listen, runs are going to be at a premium in this series, so you get a guy on base, this guy can make magic happen.
0: It is a small ball scenario. He hit 251 for the Woo Sox this year. They just use him as a pinch runner. He's a runner off the bench. And if you need to manufacture a run, he's a perfect guy to do it. And in a three-game series, it makes a lot of sense.
2: Yeah.
0: But it gives you insight
1: into fast guys.
0: That's right. That's how Kyle Williams ended up on the Patriots. More on that coming up, by the way. I feel like there's something. Louth came in, played me some sound.
1: We got to play this sound.
3: He's walking around with his phone playing that for everyone.
0: You know what?
2: This is breaking news,
1: man. He wants to be the producer again.
0: It's days like this when Louth wants to be in here.
1: Yeah.
0: You know, with this.
1: This is when it
0: with
1: gets
0: his paws on the buttons back
1: there.
0: It's
1: football season. Right, you got baseball playoffs.
0: What's he doing?
1: Don't tell you. Keep his pants on.
0: All right. Okay. A couple interesting Red Sox things. Toley goes game one. Let's get back to your calls. Let's also play this sound.
3: And give something away, too.
0: And we'll give away the tickets to Navy Notre Dame. That is all right after the headlines.
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2: All right, Patriots are now 1-2 on the season after falling to the Jaguars yesterday, 35-6. You want some good Patriots news? Here you go. Multiple reporters tweeting out just moments ago that A.J. Brown walked through the Patriots locker room with no limp. He was wearing cleats, however, still not eligible to return until week 6, but certainly a positive sign there. Elsewhere in the NFL, Vikings are sending J.J. McCarthy to the Giants for a 5th-round pick. Eagles visit the Bears tonight, kickoff set for 8:15. Dolphins running back Devon Achane done for the season with a torn ACL. Giants pass rusher Brian Burns believed to have a torn ACL as well. And free agent offensive lineman Mekhi Becton is signing with the Packers. Game one between the Red Sox and Yankees set for tomorrow night at 8 p.m. As you just heard, Peyton Toley has been named the game one starter for Boston. Cam Schuttler will get the start for New York. Sonny Gray gets game two for the Sox. And in the NBA, the Warriors announcing that Kristaps Porzingis is out indefinitely to open training camp with a health issue. Sports of Headlines brought to you by the 99 Restaurants. Head to the Nines this Thursday to play trivia for a chance to win 99 gift cards and other great prizes. You gotta love the Nines. I'm Tim McConnell, Boston's home for sports, 98.5. The Sports Center, your next update in 30 minutes.
4: And Bertram.
0: I want to happen to him what happened to you. Happened. It was an intoxicating environment, and I got intoxicated.
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0: would have sold.
1: Back when men were men.
0: You get three square meals a day. Woo! What a video.
1: That's one of the best stories you've told.
0: Hardy and I were horrified after we saw it. Stuck on a sub. Woo! Put your mind at ease.
2: My favorite part of their entire existence, the Village People, was how older heterosexual men had absolutely zero idea.
0: My dad and Hardy's dad.
2: Of the subculture roots of the Village People.
0: They never get out of their little towns, people.
2: Just, they just had no clue. These guys were just so blind.
0: Yeah, Navy protects the world. We got the Navy, and then the Army,
2: and
0: the
2: then
0: Air
2: they
0: Force.
2: Found out, and they were horrified.
1: Isn't that what your dad said? He said
3: back
0: my dad had a question. Like, why is there a Native American with an Indian headdress? You know?
2: Oh, it's just such a
0: why
2: great
0: story. Why is there a guy with a hard hat?
2: What's he including doing? Including the U.S. Navy, who had no clue what the Village People
0: that's
2: were.
0: That's the biggest
2: let
0: one.
2: Them film the video on the USS Reasoner. And then later on, they're like, oh, what the hell?
3: delete it. Dump it.
2: That's awesome. It's one of the greatest stories ever.
0: It really is.
2: Wait. There's a gay thing involved?
0: It's one of the.
2: They duped him. That was awesome.
0: And I know you have an LP collection because you told
2: I
0: me
2: do. I don't have any Village People though. I'm gonna seek one out now though.
0: Styx, Paradise Theater, and the Village People were the two first LPs that I got. Got Michael Jackson Thriller. I can't believe I got rid of those records. They'd be warped by now.
2: Oh, you're doing a pop song about the Navy? Absolutely.
3: Good for recruitment.
0: Yeah. Oh, we're going to promote the Navy. We are the midshipmen. Yes, you are. Look at all those seamen on the boat.
2: Oh, man.
0: All right, awesome. Let's give some tickets away. Did you get?
2: Apparently, by the way, let's give the tickets away. Caller 10 to the contest line, 617-931-0985. We'll score a pair of tickets to see Navy take on Notre Dame at Gillette on October 31st. Don't miss the first ever meeting between these legendary programs in New England. Tickets starting at just $80. They're on sale at GilletteStadium.com for the game coming up at Gillette between Navy and Notre Dame on October 31st. Some of the actual sailors, the younger guys that were in the Navy, not the leadership, they knew.
0: They
2: did. So they were young. Of course they knew. They were hip to what the Village People were. They're like, all right, whatever.
0: I was young.
2: But the older leadership had no idea. Like none. They were clueless. Yes, come on board. Have a ship. Have all the props you want.
0: Hold this gun.
2: Awesome.
0: Is that a missile?
2: A story about Zoe's dad. Just thinking these guys are the greatest thing ever.
0: Yep. Because we had my uncles went to West Point. They were generals, all that stuff. Yeah,
3: can't you be more they love the Navy and working out at the Y.
0: Hell yeah. Dad took me to the Y Shark. Man. Boy, but he did, you know what now? What he did to me when I was a kid.
2: You can get a good meal here.
0: He made me created culture around me. And he's trying to force me into that. Like, you gotta take everything on. You gotta see the world, man. Yeah.
3: That's great.
0: What do you want, the LP? Yeah, we'll go to Montgomery. Went to Montgomery Ward's, bought the LP. When it
2: this is a good song.
0: It's great. Turn it up. Got it. Record
2: and it is a good song.
0: Great song.
2: Oh,
0: the other one I have too.
2: Those guys had
0: Go West was a great song.
2: Super catchy tunes.
0: Oh, yeah.
2: Oh, that was funny.
0: And you know who else I never knew?
2: Who?
0: Pet Shop Boys.
2: What about them?
0: Loved their music. I played it all the time in college. And then you go to some of the boom boom joints and it's all Pet Shop Boys like techno. And it's great. You're always on my mind. Fantastic jam. Remake of it.
2: Let's play this audio that Louth has been walking around. He didn't put it in the system?
1: He didn't give it to me. No.
2: What is he doing?
0: Don't take his phone. He's in his office. He keeps listening to it over and over.
2: He came in and played it for me. I figured it was in the system.
0: God.
2: Oh, man.
0: How do you even bring it up to us and not put it in the system? Look at him in there. He's got to be a post game.
1: He's
0: right?
1: Having his lunch break.
0: Oh, Jesus.
2: All right.
1: Oh, he's blaming me. Sorry.
2: All right, Freeze Pop.
1: I showed it to you 3 hours ago.
0: Freeze Pop. Tommy Freeze Pop's done lunch. That's right. Remember Mingles?
2: It still irritates T-Bone, which is the only reason I bring it up.
0: The union, man. The union lunch. It's great. Mark Mingles in our old building, he was just supervising. He did everything.
2: Clock out for his lunch.
0: He would literally get his plate, heat it up, and it was clockwork, 11 to 11:30. That nobody bugged me. Don't talk to me. I'm having lunch. And he sat there with a lunch. His wife. Remember his wife's name, Betsy. She used to make him lunch every day.
1: A file, a link, anything. Love. Just walking around, showing everybody.
2: Does he have it?
0: Yeah, he's got it saved.
2: Did he email it?
1: His hands are full. He's got his lunch on.
0: Yeah, he's busy.
2: Do you have the quote in front of you?
0: No, you got to hear it in context.
2: Yeah, let's hear it.
0: I don't like reading it. I'll let the player read it in context so you can make your assumption or try to figure out who he's talking about or what he's talking about. And this is Mario Dobbs. We'll get to it.
2: Romeo,
0: I'm sorry.
2: Romeo Dobbs.
0: I'm thinking of DeMario. Now just pause.
2: Let's grab your calls in the meantime. We will play it for you, though, but he kind of hints at people not doing their jobs in his clip. Chris in Hartford, what do you got today?
0: Well.
4: I don't know what went off the rails more, this show, the last 10 minutes, or Drake May's shoulder this weekend. You guys completely fell apart. I tell you things for the last 3 weeks.
0: You had this,
4: and the only guy on this show, Beetle, Mr. Beetle, saw that one throw to Dobbs, and it looked not like the Drake May we are used to. That was the first thing
2: Seattle saw. Right in Seattle. It's make everybody aware. What I say
4: it
2: is,
4: was exactly that one throw. It's a routine throw. I want to tell you guys something really quick, okay? McCone, get your ears on.
5: Yeah, listen.
4: I, Chris in Hartford, used to be able to throw a baseball 330 feet. I then went ahead and lifted some weights at Brandeis University for a football combine that I shouldn't have went to because I wasn't going to play football.
2: Right up the street from us.
4: And I went ahead. It was 135 pounds. And I lifted it 14 times, bench press. I went on the field. Now, normally I could only throw the football 55 yards. But on that day, because my arm felt so stretched out, I was throwing the ball 65 yards. I went home the next morning, and I couldn't even lift my arm to feed myself. So when it comes to, so you asked if I was a doctor? No, this happened to me. This is what I'm saying. If we care about Drake May, we should shut him down. We should shut him down. He should get a second opinion from his own doctor because Kraft wants to sell jerseys and sell tickets. And Drake right now needs to come to the fact that his shoulder. So you walk around since you were a three-year-old and you realize that you're a dominant player. You are the quarterback. I used to throw the ball. No one could touch how fast or throw I threw the ball. We are dominant players. When you become mortal, guess what happens? You become depressed. I used to go ahead after my arm went down and I was drinking 12 shots of Southern Comfort in an hour. We have to take care of this kid's mentality, get him under the knife, clean him up, and he will have a tighter shoulder and a better fundamentally throwing
2: motion. When you say clean up, what kind of cleanup you doing there?
4: It's not a whole bunch because it just started. But when you saw Beetle, when he brought that ball back, you have the – this is what I'm saying. This is fact. You have the cocking motion, and then you have – when you're about to assert yourself to throw a football, it's called the grip squeeze. His grip squeeze, he has small hands as it is, 9 1/8. That grip squeeze is that nerve, and it fell asleep. He doesn't know. He's not accurate, and he's going to see some type of form of loss of power and a depression. We don't want him to get to the depression. Shut him down.
2: I think he's already there. I think he's already there. The depression has already set in. Has it not?
1: When you're a quarterback like him and Zoe.
0: No, when we're dominant males.
2: Dominant males, alphas.
0: Missed that part.
2: True alphas.
1: Do you want that Dobbs out of you?
2: Yeah, we're going to get it on the other side, is what we're going to do. Romeo Dobbs. And what he's got to say about what's happening right now. And we'll, of course, get more of your calls. If you're on the line, stay put. We're going to get to you. That's coming up next.
6: 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Well,
0: Chris Harper was just talking about that joint pain. You know, you injure your shoulder, you know, it leads to other things, and maybe you've had an old injury and you have that shoulder pain, elbow.
2: Make sure you
0: pain,
2: have good grip.
0: Wrist. Oh, yeah. 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
18: 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The Sports Hub.

0: I screwed things up.
1: What'd you do now?
0: We screwed it up. Yeah, we are. We're going to put off Sounds of Sunday. That's what we're doing.
1: Okay, so what? So we adjust.
0: That's my fault.
1: We work in a sports-based business.
2: It's appointment, segment, viewing, listening.
0: It's a messy day, though. After a mess, look, we're reeling.
1: We don't know what to do.
0: It's a messy day.
1: Right.
0: All right, play the Romeo Doubs. This is Romeo Doubs post game. Or is it today? Which day was this? It was today.
2: Yesterday.
0: Yesterday, it was post game.
3: Offensive play unacceptable through 3 weeks. Why do you think the struggles have persisted?
4: The fundamentals ain't strong enough. I keep emphasizing on it because that's part of this league. It's part of this game. You cannot win games just doing your own thing. You have to have some sort of technique and some professional initiative to get things rolling. So.
0: Wow.
1: Who is he talking about?
0: Who is he referring to? Now, again, the question is, why do you think the offensive struggles continue? He mentions three things. Fundamentals need to be stronger. Fundamentally, we need to be a lot better. He then mentions you can't be doing your own thing. And the third thing is, did he say professional initiative?
5: Yes, that's what he said.
0: Can I translate?
1: Sure.
0: Giving a damn. Approaching your job the right way, doing it the right way, wanting to work hard.
1: This guy never says anything, really.
0: Holy smokes! He thought about that for a minute and then was like, how can I say this nicely?
1: Yep, that's right. He's protected the way he said it. Yes.
0: That hints at locker room problems, too. And listen, man, this is the NFL. Locker rooms become unraveled quickly. So, it doesn't take a long time for your locker room to start pointing fingers at each other.
1: This
0: isn't
1: a guy that was drafted here that this is the only thing he knows. Like, he was at Green Bay, and he's a productive guy at Green Bay.
5: Mm-hmm.
1: And he knows what works in this league. Say what you want about Dobbs. He's played, and he's got some talent. Who is he talking about? It can't be Mac Hollins.
0: Nope.
1: He's not going to say it about his quarterback.
0: How do you know?
1: I don't know. Is he talking about a lineman? No. Pop? Williams?
5: Kyle Williams?
0: Is it guys in his room?
1: Like, what did Williams do? Step out of bounds? Stepped out of bounds. He caught the kick and went out of bounds.
5: Mm-hmm.
1: Didn't bust ass on the pick six. That's giving a damn. Eesh.
0: Fundamentals bad?
6: Is there anything you see lacking during the week that would lead to those breakdowns fundamentally on Sunday?
4: Great question, but I mean, our process is, you know, from all three phases.
0: Was there more to that? No.
2: The long pauses.
0: Yeah, long pauses. He says, our processes. I don't know. It sounds like he's not happy with someone.
1: Yeah.
0: Oof. Bad 24 hours for the Pats, no?
5: Yeah, not good. Really That's for
0: bad,
5: sure.
0: Really bad 24 hours. Damn.
1: You know, they're not stupid either. They know this comes with the territory. Like, when you don't produce and you don't play well and you look like you're not buttoned up, people are going to get critical of it. The only thing that fixes this is winning. That's it. These coaches know that, too. So they're telling them probably ignore the noise, circle the wagons, protect each other.
0: Let's go to Andrew in Fairhaven. Hey, Andrew.
7: Hey, what's up, guys?
1: Hey.
7: Rough day yesterday. Was at the game. You know, all three phases look horrible. Kyle Williams, unexplainable what he was doing out there on the field, the back-to-back encroachment penalties. And then what I'm really sick of, honestly, is Vrabel coddling Drake May like he's a baby. He's holding them on the sidelines like he's Diana Rossini or something. That's unbelievable. And, hey, Beetle, have you heard of that new restaurant on the Seaport? It's called Room 40. Room 40's nuts in your mouth. Have a good day, boys.
5: You going to write that one down, too?
0: Yeah. It was a long setup. I knew it right away. I'm like, I know what this is. When he mentioned three phases, I immediately was like, this is a D's Nuts joke.
5: Yeah.
0: You got it?
1: Yeah.
0: Good. Brian in Plymouth. Hey, Brian.
8: Hey, how's it going, guys?
0: Good.
8: Hey, I want to give a comp to Peyton Manning, his early career. I know Drake's definitely still got the shoulder issue, but he took 6 years. That 2001 season, he kind of fell off the rail late, and they went to a 6-10 season, but he had some bad 4-interception games, 0 touchdowns, and then the next year followed it up with under 50% in the wild card, getting blown out, 2 interceptions. He had struggles early on with that Colts team, and that team was not good for a while.
0: I don't think that's a good comp.
5: So his rookie year, 26 touchdowns, 20 interceptions, then 26 touchdowns, 15 picks.
0: We used to point to that all the time, the 28 picks, Peyton Manning's rookie year, the thing that you got to allow for, the thing you've got to work out. We did that during Drake May's rookie year 2 seasons ago.
5: Mm.
0: And what did Peyton Manning follow it up with in years 2 and 3? He was in the MVP conversation both of those years.
5: 26 and 15, then 33 and 15. Did slide back in 01 to 26 and 23, but after that, it was Peyton Manning. He's like a really good quarterback.
0: So when he finished, in his second year, I got it now. He finished 2nd in the MVP in his second year, like Drake May. He followed it up by finishing 5th in the MVP voting the next year. And he, you know, was decent. Threw for 33 touchdowns and 15 picks in his third year. I don't think that's a good comp. I think there are other comps, and they're names that are not as sexy. Guys who did bounce back after year 3 struggles, Lamar Jackson's one of them. And I think Trevor Lawrence is too. Lamar Jackson and Trevor Lawrence. That's what I would tell you. David in Peabody. Hi, David.
9: Hey, guys. I just want to say something funny that you guys were talking about the Navy. I was in the Army. I was in the infantry in the 1980s. And then I went back in 2007, and I was training at a naval base in 2010. And I was totally shocked because I had no idea about it. And I was in the military. And we were eating chow, and I was eating with these 3 guys from Tennessee, and they looked at me and they said, "Hey, LeBron, these people are from your hometown?" And I just couldn't believe how big it was in the San Diego Naval Base. I'll hang up so I can hear what you guys have to say about that.
0: What? I don't understand his point. Does anyone understand his point?
1: That may, I don't know. I'm not sure.
0: I couldn't follow that at all. I didn't know what the point was.
1: LeBron,
0: I don't know.
1: Is that from a movie?
0: I don't know.
1: Oh, wait a minute. Was that from Revenge of the Nerds?
0: I don't know.
1: We'll figure it out.
0: Jim and Pembroke on the share video, which is another Navy story.
10: Yeah, we wanted to, you know, circle back on the Navy's mishaps on filming video. So that was filmed on the USS Indianapolis, and they expected Cher of the Sonny and Cher era to show up with maybe a nice song. Instead, she came out in her stilettos and fishnets, and I'm sure you all know the outfit, straddling the cannons, sliding down the deck, taking the hats off the sailors, and everybody got fired. The commander of the ship that was just at dock.
1: Is it Cher?
0: Yeah.
10: Yeah.
1: What, if I could turn back time?
0: Yes.
1: Oh, my God.
10: Turn back time.
1: That's right.
10: Man, I didn't mention
1: the song. If I could turn back time.
10: Yes. Yeah. That was not what they were expecting to come out of our wardrobe.
0: Yeah.
10: And, pretty much everybody got fired.
0: They were expecting, "I got you, babe." Instead, they just got a babe. Right. You know? That's right.
1: Was Sonny dead?
0: No, he was not. No. In 1988.
1: Did he hit his head in like a ski accident?
5: Yeah, that was...
0: Later on...
1: I don't know. Time people passed. That was a jam, too. What did he get so mad about? They weren't fans of Cher back then?
0: MTV initially restricted the video to late night viewing only.
5: Wow.
1: Straddle that cannon, huh? Was it a big gun? Missile?
0: They had no idea. They just had no idea.
1: Crotch rocket.
0: They thought she was going to be in a standard sailor outfit.
5: No.
0: And apparently the reaction from the sailors in the video is genuine because they're like, "Yeah!
5: This is awesome."
11: Yep.
1: We've been at sea for 4 months.
0: Joe and Melrose. Hey, Joe.
12: Hey, guys. Just thinking about Drake May's future here. Obviously, he's not playing very well right now. We know that the Crafts can be very stingy, putting it lightly, in terms of, you know, their handling of contracts. If Drake May can't get his situation turned around, do you honestly think they're going to open up the vault and pay upwards of $70 million?
0: No, no, why would they? But again, I'm not worried about that yet. Can we discuss that at the end of the season? No, they're not, and they shouldn't. If his year keeps looking like this, they shouldn't do that. That would be crazy. They're going to have to say, well, we're going to wait. And I'm sure Drake May would want to wait at that point if his year doesn't turn around.
5: Yeah.
0: I'm a little bit more concerned about the next 3 weeks than I am the next 3 years or more. I'm really worried about Buffalo and the Jets and the Raiders and Jets. That's what I'm worried about. Can they bounce back in the next 3 weeks? I'm still worried about this particular football season and this team finding a path forward. Let's get to the Sounds of Sunday coming up next.
1: Nice tease.
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5: Patriots are now 1-2 on the season after falling to the Jaguars yesterday, 35-6. Multiple reporters today, though, tweeting out that A.J. Brown walked into the Patriots locker room with no limp, and he was wearing cleats. Obviously still not eligible to return until week 6, but that's at least a positive sign. Elsewhere in the NFL, Vikings are sending J.J. McCarthy to the Giants for a fifth-round pick. The Bucks say quarterback Baker Mayfield is going to miss the next 3 weeks due to his thumb injury. Dolphins running back Devon Achane done for the season with a torn ACL. Giants pass rusher Brian Burns is believed to have a torn ACL as well. And free agent offensive lineman Mekhi Becton is signing with the Packers. Monday Night Football, Eagles visit the Bears. Kickoff tonight, 8:15. Game one between the Red Sox and Yankees is set for tomorrow night at 8 p.m. Peyton Tolley will be the game one starter for Boston. Cam Schlittler will get the start for New York. Sonny Gray, game two for Boston. 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There's no fee unless you win. I'm Tim McConan, Boston's home for Sports 98.5. The Sports Center. Your next update, 30 minutes.
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1: Lot to get to. We'll start with the Sound of Friday. 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
2: attempt against
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3: I hate kickers, but this is so great that it deserves everyone's attention.
2: This kid drills it.
3: I suggested this for Sounds of Sunday today. I think this is awesome.
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4: Mikey Appel, the senior kicker, the weight of the town on his back. It's a long kick. The snap, the hold, Appel, does he have the length?
2: He got it!
4: He got it! Mikey Appel, a game-winning field goal! Do you believe it? A Nor'easter miracle! Mikey Appel!
2: Oh my goodness!
4: What a long field goal! Mikey Appel, the senior! What a play! I have officially lost my voice, which means it's a good day from James G.
3: Hell yeah, Marshfield!
2: Good job, Marshfield.
3: Hell yeah! Hell yeah, Mikey Appel!
2: Mikey Appel, I would love if the announcer just said how far the kick was, if I'm listening in the
3: It was a 43-yarder.
2: I know it was 43.
1: It's a boot, man.
2: Set it up.
3: 43.

0: said it's a long one.
1: As time expired.
0: It's a long one.
1: In Marshfield, as the nor'easter was coming on shore.
0: There ain't no flags.
1: That's fight great goal. Great down goal. The middle. Split the uprights. Marshfield,
2: stuff,
1: suck it, BR.
0: You're getting laid tonight.
1: Take that.
2: Jeez.
0: Kickers never get laid. They get laid that night.
1: I hear BR big weight limit crowd there. They love,
2: oh yeah,
1: they love the weight. Yeah, oh. BR. Yeah, yeah. They're in. They don't want to let anybody in.
0: Really?
1: They don't like linemen. Yeah. That's what ground sources tell me. OCYFL right. Sources tell me that.
3: All right.
1: People on the inside.
2: We have sound.
1: Hate those guys.
2: Sound of Saturday as well. Texas, Tennessee. Arch Manning playing at Tennessee. Trump in the building. All overshadowed by a taunting penalty.
1: It was
4: unsportsmanlike conduct. Defense, number one, is simulating using the restroom. It's a 15-yard penalty from the succeeding spot. Automatic touchdown.
5: Yeah, Kyle Wilson's description pretty much says it all.
6: There he is. Just an inside move, splits the double team. You see the entire defense. There's Watson. He finishes and watch the reaction by Simmons after the play.
5: Yeah, yep.
6: just an absolute idiotic move by
1: relax.
6: Colin Simmons doing that. We're supposed to be one of the leaders of this defense, and they got him in a 4th and 29. Going to get great field position. It's the 6th penalty on Texas.
5: Yeah, it's idiotic. He didn't get much more vulgar either.
1: Simulating using the restroom.
0: He's never been to the Cape. Where you have weeds that grow up through your driveway, and you have one of those burner tanks.
2: Oh, so
0: and you sort of burn the weeds off with that blower, the fire blower. You know?
1: Do you usually unzip before you kill
2: no.
1: the weeds? Oh,
2: no,
1: all right, bad.
2: Best,
1: okay.
3: Really classy to the kid.
2: That. The kid throws his hands up when the flag comes out. Like, what did I do?
0: I mean,
2: dude, you whipped it out. I don't know what he mean. What
1: I
2: did
1: mean,
2: you do?
1: At least he got his money's worth.
0: There's
1: right?
0: one. There's
1: I mean,
0: one other.
1: Matt
0: player.
1: Collins, dude.
2: Yeah.
1: Borderline stupid.
2: Right.
1: Borderline. But what are you doing?
0: There's
1: this guy is like, well, I'm going for it.
2: Yeah.
0: That USC Oregon game too, when Moore got knocked out the quarterback.
2: Oh man.
0: And Lanny's out there pointing. It was just an ass whipping, man. Like you're. Oh, he had a great thing after the game too. If you want to win football games, you come to Oregon. If you want to go to Chris Brown concerts, go to
2: yeah.
0: USC.
2: Yeah,
0: he can't help himself either. What a dirty hit it was. Though. And the kid celebrating was BS after it. Absolute classless.
1: Ah, I just love the Colin Simmons look. Like what?
2: What did I do?
1: What did I do?
2: Dude, put it back in your pants and we can talk. All right. Sunday pregame, Giants took down the Titans 12-7 behind Jameis Winston. But before he could eat the W, he had a pregame interview with the Fox sideline reporter. Take a listen.
7: How confident are you in carrying this team forward?
8: One thing that I do is forgetting those that is behind and reaching forward to what's ahead.
7: Well, we're having beautiful weather today. How much do you feel that's going to impact the game out here?
8: Man, I'm so grateful that we get to focus on winning one play at a time. The circumstances, conditions, and facts, they don't matter. It's us doing, being doers, not speakers.
1: He's on another level.
2: Yep.
1: He's just on a higher plane.
2: Mm-hmm.
1: That's all it is.
0: He should run for office. He could be a congressman. Easily be a con.
1: Why? Because he says nothing?
0: Yeah. But it sounds like he's telling you so much with such emphatic.
2: Yeah, you're listening. Yeah, absolutely. What's this guy saying? To Brazil, where the Ravens took down the Cowboys, the field goal at the buzzer. Here's what it sounded like on Brazilian TV.
9: O primeiro jogo da história da NFL no Maracanã pode ser decidido com um chute no gol. Como é a história desse estádio? 56 jardas pro Tyler Loop para tentar ganhar o jogo pro Baltimore Ravens. Vem o snap, vem o chute pro gol! Vai, Baltimore Ravens!
1: Yeah! Why does it sound like every other country has so much more excitement for everything? It's so vibrant.
0: They don't have that many games. They don't get to see that. They're so excited just to be there to call it.
1: But like we listen to the Aussie announcers, and
2: yeah,
0: they
1: go crazy. They just sound like they. I mean, even the PA announcer, if you didn't
0: even
1: see
0: the Australians,
1: you weren't watching that game. You were flying home, right. But you just hear like the PA in the background. at the stadium there, and you're like, man, this is electric. Whatever's going on there, they really got it going on.
3: Back here, everyone's like, oh, I hope they don't rip their knees on
1: the ground. Back here, it's like, yeah, the conditions. Second and 12. Patriots. You're like, all right. Down there, they're like, second and 12.
10: That's a party, man.
1: Yeah. By the way, Ricky Martin in the halftime show there yesterday.
2: I feel like you nailed that.
1: I've got to say, I saw him pop up on the screen, and I was like, I didn't know. I just walk into the room like, is that Ricky Martin? It is Ricky. It's definitely Ricky Martin.
2: Wasn't he in the halftime show at the Super Bowl, too? Didn't they break him up for that?
0: Yes.
1: Looks fantastic.
0: Yeah. Ricky.
2: Yep. Let's hear the Commanders' stunning victory over the Seahawks on Washington Radio.
11: Third and 7 at the 44. A first down wins it. Mariota in the gun. Three wide receivers to the left. Here's the snap. He keeps it on the right to the 40. Gets a block. Dives to the 35-yard line. Marcus Mariota with his legs is going to bring Washington its first win of the season.
12: Great play call. The zone read is still alive here in D.C. Marcus Mariota ran this play to perfection. Got the defense in the end of the Seattle Seahawks to bite down, and he hit him with a little Houdini. Now you see it. Now you don't, baby. First down, Washington.
0: Who is that?
2: That was pretty good.
0: Who is that?
2: That was pretty good.
1: That's awesome.
0: Who is that? Sounds familiar. That's not Ishmael, is it? He used to do Ravens. Sonny Jurgensen used to do Color. I don't know who the Color guy is. He's good. It's funny. Entertaining. Big win by them. Man, beat Seattle.
1: Is it London Fletcher, possibly?
0: Probably. Could be. Yep. Yep.
1: That's what the Google is saying.
2: Okay. Yeah, London Fletcher.
1: Former Rams linebacker, of course.
0: Yep.
1: He did have time there in Washington as well.
0: Good for him.
1: Late in his career.
2: All right, we got two calls from Patriots Radio.
0: Oh, boy.
2: There isn't a bigger catches law, I feel like, fans than Zoe and Beetle. And Zoe, you made that known during this broadcast.
13: Right, maybe we can get Steven Gostkowski's buddy, Sean Flaherty, to come over from Catches Law and preside over this situation. Maybe argue the case for a first down.
14: That guy can eat. I'm out to dinner with him.
13: He's not the only one at that table.
14: Those lawyers, man, they put it away.
13: I know a couple of broadcasters who do, too.
14: Yeah.
13: A little too much in this booth.
14: Oh, man.
13: Not just, you know, speaking for myself. And the Patriots are short.
14: No way. Wow. Couldn't tell that.
0: Food, by the way, down there. Very good.
2: Wow.
0: Halftime. Pregame. Better than I remembered. I think they were ranked 32 of 32 going in. I'd put them around 16, 17. Sweet potato mash. And ribs.
3: We're
0: and chicken.
3: We're supposed to be getting videos every week. I don't know.
0: I totally forgot to freaking video it. But at lunch, at halftime, they had coleslaw, hot dogs, raw onions, which I just potted up the coleslaw.
2: Oh, there you go.
0: So gaseous.
3: Oh, we'll get.
2: Well, that plays a factor later. Can we bring the chains back? Speaking of the spot,
0: how stupid! How is that?
2: Bring
0: that
2: the chains game? Back. What are we doing?
0: What a waste that is.
1: At one point, they looked over to the sideline, and I thought, "This is great. It's broken. They're going to need the chains." I wish they brought the chains out. Your
3: virtual
1: right.
3: measurement. You know, you're in it for like 5 minutes.
2: Ugh!
1: Right.
0: It's terrible.
1: Look at baseball.
3: What's the point?
1: It's one of the rare times you could say. Why don't you guys be more like baseball?
2: Yeah, automatic. Yep.
1: Baseball is bam. This virtual measurement takes 6 days. God. And they're going to get everybody out of the way. It's a virtual eyeballs looking at the ball. Get out of the way.
2: Ridiculous. Speaking of those onions, though, this happened during the commercial break. T-Bone pulled it.
0: Did you hear that?
14: Oh, Jesus. Come on.
3: You had to have that hot dog with onions, huh?
14: Oh, God.
0: I think it's more the second bowl of coleslaw with raw onions.
15: Bob, good luck to you, pal.
0: I don't fart on a plane.
15: The other one is the next one on the ride home.
0: I don't fart on a plane.
14: The seats
0: just suck it in, man. I do this. God, I cross it.
3: We've really devolved here.
0: I take a pillow. I put it through my legs. I push it down.
15: Stand by.
3: Oh, God. If your heating system is old and unreliable, it might be time to...
0: Stand by. It's a tight booth. Very tight booth.
1: I don't believe you that you quick. Don't fart
0: I don't
1: on
0: fart
1: the plane.
0: I don't. There's too many people around.
3: No. It might blow up.
10: Yeah.
1: It's a fire hazard.
3: Right into the ashtray.
0: Something did happen yesterday. It happened for the first time. First time.
3: Close that back up.
1: He just lights a match every time he farts on the plane.
0: I'll tell you during a break. Something happened for the first time in 15 years calling games yesterday.
1: Zoe ripping darts.
0: No.
1: Yep. Plane. What happened?
0: I'll tell you during a break.
1: Okay.
10: Okay.
1: Today's takeaways are next.
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1: What do we have from today? It was quite a humdinger.
0: Oh, yeah.
3: Yeah, it was a great show. Let's hear how you guys handle all the breaking news today.
0: He should be making some plays.
1: There was a chance to cut their losses and keep Kayshon Booty, but they didn't. What's up?
2: We've got a breaking news situation that I would push back on, but we'll do it because there's people in the back.
1: I saw Louth walk in the door.
0: Your natural reaction says it all, so don't
1: I knew
0: don't,
1: something was going on because
0: don't,
1: I saw...
0: Don't hit the breaking news because it really...
3: It's condensation of glass. He's breathing.
0: This is, you know what this is? This is like the Hall of Fame. When you walk into the Hall of Fame...
1: No, let's hear it.
0: Pro Football Hall of Fame.
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1: This better be good. I swear to God, if it's a Celtics or Bruins thing right now.
2: It's NFL related. Okay. The Minnesota Vikings are sending J.J. McCarthy to the New York Giants.
1: Oh, jeez.
0: It's kind of worthy.
1: I think it's worthy.
2: Okay.
1: I think it's worthy because I think it ties into the story we're talking about.
0: Who ordered the code red? Good job, Lauf.
1: I'm going to tell you why. Because I think there is...
0: Jim and they're doing his job. Nice job.
1: I think it's just more cautionary tale of quarterback careers in the NFL can fall apart quickly, even if you were good. So I'm just curious if we're going to turn our attention. Do we have another breaking news story? I see Louth hovering again in our doorway.
2: All right, we'll hit it. We'll hit it. We'll hit it.
1: Oh, no. He's giving me the...
3: Tease it, or we could tease it.
1: No, you can't tease. If it's breaking news,
0: it's not breaking news.
1: You want to beat everybody to it. When breaking news breaks, we break it.
0: Yes.
1: Hit it. What now?
2: Peyton Tolley will start game one against the Yankees. Sonny Gray going to start game two.
1: All right. That's breaking news. That's even better than the first breaking news of the day. That is.
3: What's Drake fetching? Like a fourth?
0: Stop it.
2: Shut up.
0: Stop it. Don't be a jerk.
1: Both worthy of the breaking news sounder. Those are good ones. Those are stories that people want to hear.
0: You were so right.
1: And like people want to hear right away. As soon as something like that happens, they want to know that we're going to give it to them.
0: You're so right by the ill-timed Bruin or Celtic thought of the day at that time. Like, you're right. If this is a Bruin or Celtic, you were going to walk out. Like, the Celtics pick up some random Euro.
2: The G Leaguer's been signed.
0: Yeah, G Leaguer's been called up. He's so right on that. Hey, congrats, Pasta, Captain. El Capitan. He had no choice.
1: Well, they did make a choice last year. They made the choice to not have a captain. So he's the right choice if they're going to have one. Felger and Maz coming your way next on this re-entry Monday for them.
0: Really quick, give it to guys who be suspended the first six games.
1: I think they're going to be talking about Drake May.
2: It might come up.
1: Yeah. We'll talk to you tomorrow from Gillette with Mike Reese. Have a great afternoon. Bye.
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2: Patriots are now 1-2 on the season after falling to the Jaguars yesterday, 35-6. Multiple reporters today, though, tweeting out that A.J. Brown walked into the Patriots locker room with no limp, and he was wearing cleats. Obviously still not eligible to return until week 6, but that's at least a positive sign. Elsewhere in the NFL, Vikings are sending J.J. McCarthy to the Giants for a fifth-round pick. The Bucks say quarterback Baker Mayfield is going to miss the next 3 weeks due to his thumb injury. Dolphins running back Devon Achane done for the season with a torn ACL. Giants pass rusher Brian Burns is believed to have a torn ACL as well. And free agent offensive lineman Mekhi Becton is signing with the Packers. Monday Night Football, Eagles visit the Bears. Kickoff tonight, 8:15. Game one between the Red Sox and Yankees is set for tomorrow night at 8 p.m. Peyton Tolley will be the game one starter for Boston. Cam Schlittler will get the start for New York. Sonny Gray, game two for Boston. Chad Tracy also saying they're still working on a decision concerning Garrett Crochet. 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I'm Tim McConnell, Boston's home for sports. 98.5 The Sports Hub. 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
4: Yeah, I mean, I like to, you know, say when you have that much time off and you get to, you know, focus on getting back that you're going out there healthy. And, you know, you're going to get banged up every now and then, but at the same time, a lot of guys are banged up. So I'm looking forward to getting back to playing, winning football. You know, that's the main thing. And knowing that, you know, I play a big role in that and then taking that and, you know, taking the bull, you know, by its horns. I wouldn't say there's a problem with my shoulder. You know, I think there's, you know, times where, you know, I think you look back and you look back on the playoff run and that Denver game and when I took the hit and to now, you know, I felt good during training camp and you continue to, you know, let it loose.
5: All right, so what the hell was that? What was that? What was him talking around that injury? What was that all about?
6: Excuse making?
5: What was that?
6: Excuse making.
5: Let's start with that, shall we? It's Felger and Maz here on a Monday, Monday, September the 28th. 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Maz, how come he just didn't say my shoulder's fine?
7: You got me. I don't know, because what? Because he can't own it? He's mystified? I think it really comes down to that first thing. He can't own it, which is scary. So, like, you know, there's something, obviously, something wrong there. Like, I started to wonder, after listening to him after the game, I started to wonder, is there something going on with this kid that nobody knows about? Like, is something going on at home or with one of his parents or with one of his siblings? Or is something going on that is affecting his life and his ability to focus, concentrate, play the game? Because he has the ability. He certainly has more ability than he is showing by a lot. And he is crumbling right before our very eyes. I've heard people compare him to Mac Jones when Mac Jones was falling apart. I think that's an insult to Drake May because physically, or maybe it's an insult to Mac Jones, because physically Drake May is way, way, way better than Mac Jones was in my mind. So, like, to compare those two, but I think I put this in the email I sent you this morning. It's starting to remind me a little bit of Zach Wilson with the Jets. Remember that? He was the number two pick in the draft. That kid had a lot of raw talent. But he was clueless when he went behind center and tried to actually play the position, except for that one game that we all remember where he was lights out. But the rest of the time, he just couldn't play quarterback. And I think Drake May now looks like him. Now, do I think he's going to come out of it? Not to give you too much at once, but eventually. But whatever it is that's going on with him right now, he is in a bad place.
5: But what do you think that thing is after the game with the injury and really opening the door? Because that's what that was.
7: He can't own it.
5: That big rapid-fire bucket of words.
6: Yeah, I think it's him saying, give me the benefit of the doubt right now because I'm not playing well. You know, I've got this shoulder thing. Well, I don't think it's that shoulder thing at all. I mean, I stand with Bedard, and Bedard's been adamant about this. He says there's those in the building that said last year he was fine. Like, yeah, he got a shot, but it wasn't as bad as people were trying to play it up to be, including the quarterback himself. So he's scuffling right now. He's not playing well. So I think he's leaning on this as an excuse is what it is. It's not his shoulder. It's his head.
5: That and the bloody ball. So he's asked to explain the three turnovers. Again, that was him post-game yesterday on the health. I sort of, I spliced together a couple of answers. Here's his answer, or here's him explaining away the three turnovers, Jimmy, if you could hit that one.
4: The first one, you know, Jared happened to be bleeding on his hand and got the football and was trying to put one to Kyle and slipped out of my hand. The second one down there.
5: Okay, the bloody ball. Bloody ball. Your thoughts on that, Maz?
7: I think, again, excuse. I think he's making excuses. I don't think he can face the real reason he's failing. And so he's grasping on that. I think it's like a defense mechanism if you want me to psychoanalyze. I think he can't own it. And why he can't own it? Because I think he's lost. He doesn't understand what's wrong and he can't figure out and his head is spinning 1,000 miles an hour. That's how I look at it.
6: Yeah, more excuse making. It's pathetic. It's something you can't say out loud. I mean, that, and he rightfully is getting roasted by fans and NFL fans online. You don't say that out loud. Just keep that to yourself. The ball slipped out of your hand because of someone's blood.
5: So we're all trying
6: bloody ball.
5: It was the bloody ball game. So we're all trying to figure out what happened.
7: Right.
5: What's going on?
7: Right.
5: And so I question his mental and physical toughness.
7: Mm-hmm.
5: And I'll throw on his work ethic. I believe the injury thing. You hear Beadle today? He feels pretty, it's informed. I don't know where Beadle comes up with it out of nowhere. Check on his labrum. How about his labrum? Beadle kept saying today. His labrum. Not just his shoulder or not just something from last year. It's like, no, he said labrum. Couple times. Where does that come from, Beadle? Somewhere informed.
7: Mm-hmm.
5: He's not just guessing a body part. Okay, but obviously there are people in the... I think it's all true. I think if Bedard and Curran and others have been hearing from people in the building that he's totally fine, I bet the people in the building think he's totally fine. I think Drake May also has a labrum. But should it be enough to get him to where he is now? No. Because he lacks, or I'm wondering, is he lacking something? Mental and physical toughness to grind through it. Work ethic. Did he put in all the work he had to rehab the shoulder in the offseason like he should have? I don't know. How does it get to where it's gotten to? You're lacking something. And that's my question now with Drake May.
6: Well, on that, just to interrupt, so yeah, if he needed to rehab it and it really is something, it's a labrum, probably tough to rehab a labrum when you're in, let's see, Japan, Hawaii, Costa Rica, where else were this offseason? I get it, it's the offseason, and usually I'm like, hey, that's time to decompress, but if you had something that needed to be dealt with, did you not deal with it because you're constantly on vacation?
5: My question, again, I don't know. I don't know. Maybe he did. Maybe he didn't. I am honestly asking. Did he win the parking spot? Like, is he one of those guys or not? Is he one of those guys that in the offseason, my offseason is my offseason? I mean, it felt like he was there. I didn't hear reports.
6: Well, see, but those places I just mentioned, again, you don't live online like I do. Mike, every post this offseason was, here we are here. Here we are in this country. Here we are again in Costa Rica now. We're in Japan for 2 weeks. Here is me as a feudal samurai warrior here in Japan. They went everywhere this offseason, which, again, typically I'm for offseason time to decompress. But if you had something that needed to be dealt with, did you push it off because you had to travel?
5: I'm just, you know, clearly something's off. And I don't think that these things just like randomly, he's completely gone in the tank out of nowhere. No, there's reasons behind it. And so I start with the very most simple things. Did you put in the work? Start with that. Did you put in the work in the off season? Do you have the mental and physical toughness to grind through a sore shoulder or a tough start? I mean, I'm just starting. I think those are the root things because the talent is obviously there and he's obviously not a bad kid. We're not wondering about where he is at night or like things like this, but he's a football privileged, you know, he's like, he's one of these bonus babies. He's incredibly physically gifted and a schoolboy hero. And like that trajectory where it's all come probably relatively easy for him because he just steps on the field from the day he's 12 and is the most talented kid on the field and highly recruited and highly touted. And that trajectory, and that's where he's always been. What has he had to grind out? What has he had to overcome? What has he had to battle through? I don't know. I'm not sure he's had much of that.
7: I'm more worried about the mental toughness than the physical toughness.
5: Go ahead.
7: No, I think that this is at the essence of it. Whatever it is, he's in a spin. So, again, whatever it is thrown him off, and he's reeling. He just can't straighten it out. This is the part that is most concerning about the whole thing. Like, you can say, okay, it's a bad throw, bad decisions, But it feels like it's getting worse, and he's not rallying to fight out of it. It's getting worse. He's digging himself deeper.
6: I've said for weeks now, there's an unraveling, and even parts of last season or his rookie season, when there's a turnover, you know another one's coming at least. There's an unraveling that happens with Drake May. When you look at some of these other guys, I mean, Josh Allen was horrific yesterday. That team had 5 turnovers. They still found a way to win. He didn't capitulate. Same with Bo Nix. There's times you look at Bo Nix and say, this is the worst quarterback I've ever seen. And he gets hot. He doesn't give up on himself, and he'll pull a game out of his ass like he did last night. Drake May, it's a complete opposite. It starts going bad for him. He tailspins.
5: So May's current play is obvious. What's behind it? And we're just sort of casting about.
7: No, I agree. I think everyone is searching, including him and including them.
5: And I do think the shoulder, I think he opened the door for that yesterday.
6: Well, that's clear.
5: I think he clearly, because all he had to say is the shoulder's totally fine. Nothing to do with the shoulder, and he didn't do it. He did the same thing he did last year when he was passive-aggressively trying to let you know. He keeps doing this this thing, this little mechanism where he goes, well, I would never say that the shoulder bothered me. I wouldn't say that the shoulder's a problem, which isn't saying the shoulder's not a problem. You're just saying, well, I wouldn't use that as an excuse. I wouldn't say that. And it's just a little clever little thing for a guy that a lot of people think isn't all that clever, but he did it all last year. And just that little phrase to begin the sentence, well, I wouldn't say that, is opening the door. And he once again said, everybody's battling something. He said, everybody's battling something. So it's like, okay, like, so I think it's there. And was it like just, again, whatever Beetle kept mentioning labrum. So without getting all doctory on you, like, I don't know. I don't know exactly what that would mean, that it wouldn't require surgery and wouldn't land him on an injury report, but it's still sore and he doesn't feel right about it. And he can't grind through it. He can't battle through it. And he can't battle through bad plays. And he can't grind out new players around him. And is he just not a grinder? Has he ever had to be a grinder?
7: Good question.
5: I mean, he's one of these guys.
7: Yeah, good question.
5: One of these guys since forever. And highly touted schoolboy. And correct me if I'm wrong. Now I'm guessing. I can't remember totally. But he could have gone to Alabama, right? But he chose UNC. Was that?
6: Yeah, because he came from UNC like royalty. Yeah. The dad played there. All his brothers played there.
5: Right. So he has this UNC royalty thing. This legacy UNC thing. And so he goes there. And is that just sort of an easier path? And it's like he's this exalted guy on this level up here. And he never really had to battle it out, grind it out. He's that. And we were so spoiled here for so long that you had a 6th-round pick who always had that mindset. And it was just such a advantage for Brady on some level that he had that mindset. And most highly touted big-name quarterbacks don't have it. It's just the opposite. And it's just sort of human nature that they lack that thing. I wonder if this kid lacks that thing. That's where I'm starting. I don't know. Where are you starting out there? How did this happen? How did he go from that to this? And what's the answer? So that's obviously the headline, but there's a lot to talk about with this team, not just Drake May. I'm happy to get into all of it. So we'll do it with your calls here at 617-779-0985. Your phone's right after this.
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7: Oh, yeah!
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1: 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I do. 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
13: Drake May handles a thigh-high snap. Deep drop for the quarterback, throws it to the near side, intercepted to right to Jones, runs it back to the 20, 15-10. May makes the hit and tosses him out of bounds. That's the third turnover from the quarterback today, his second interception.
14: Something's off, something's wrong. I get DeVito up and running.
13: Jerrion Jones dropped a would-be interception earlier.
14: Too long, stared it down. Too long. Protection's there. Stare, pat, stare, throw it. I had no chance.
1: Scott Zolak calling for Tommy DeVito?
7: So was I at home.
1: Yeah?
7: Oh, I was. At that point, I said, get him out of here. This is going nowhere. I felt that way, too. I felt the same way. I thought he was that bad. And, in fact, he looked like DeVito. That's what he looked like. DeVito came in, didn't look any better. He was chucking the ball all over the place, missing guys by 10 yards. Like, it looked like, you know, Sandlot. type of crap. And I felt the same way. I'm like, get him out of there. This kid needs a week off. I felt like yesterday, like, give him the next game off. They got to
5: feel that way this week.
7: Well, I calmed down afterward. So, you know, but you can't sit him for Buffalo, I don't think.
6: I don't think you can bench him at all. If he's going to come out of this, he has to play his way out of it.
7: He might need a mental break. He might. I mean, it's bad. It's bad.
6: But can we admit, just it ain't just him. Do they look particularly well coached and dialed in right now? Going into this game, some of the talk was, and I believe this, these two teams were mirror images of each other. Two young quarterbacks that have scuffled at times, looked good at others. Two relatively new head coaches or younger head coaches, Liam Cohen for the Jaguars, Vrabel back second chance here with the Patriots, overachieved last year, surprised a lot of people. And then they go out there and couldn't have looked more differently. Liam Cohen's team was in control. They played confidently. Same goes for Trevor Lawrence. Vrabel, that bunch, they looked dialed in. And we know Drake May didn't look that way. But just again, like some of the capitulation, there was one of the scoring drives for Jacksonville where Robert Spillane missed a tackle on the running back. It would have been a tackle for a loss. And then that drive completely unraveled. They lost composure. Even when they got the interception of Trevor Lawrence, which bounced off one of the wide receiver's hands, how did that drive then look? Where it was, they're just backing up almost immediately with dumb penalties and tripping all over their own hogs. They just don't look right now. So it's not just May. It's kind of a mess from top to bottom, it feels like.
7: Big time.
5: Did you hear Vrabel sort of breathe life into the fact that they're not even practicing well in the post game? I thought he did. I'll just play it here quickly, Jim, if you don't mind. Because he came on his press conference talking about it's my job to get him. We're going to get back at it at practice, going to craft a practice plan. And so then he was asked, are you practicing poorly? Number three.
15: I think our practice consistency on all levels, in all three phases, has to improve. You know what I mean? I think that's just, we feel like that practice execution leads the game reality. You have to build confidence throughout the week, and we have to continue to do that.
5: So the practice consistency, they're not even practicing well. So there's something up with the team.
7: Yeah, no, for sure. And I didn't catch that. I misheard that comment when he said it in real time. I for some reason, I took it the opposite way, but that's pretty clear. They're not practicing well.
5: You originally thought what?
7: That May was doing better in practice and couldn't carry it into the games.
5: Well, yeah, I thought he was calling out the whole team.
7: No, he definitely was. Yeah. He definitely was. Because, again, I just heard it more clearly here. I didn't go back and listen to it. I probably should have. But that is, he's pretty clear that they got their heads up their ass.
5: They got their heads up their ass.
7: Yeah.
5: So you tell me what it is. Super Bowl hangover, something generic like that. The new guys they brought in aren't their kind of guys. Some of the existing guys that they have aren't their kind of guys, but it was hidden last year because they got on such a roll. I'd give birth to both of those. I don't think Romeo Doubs is their kind of guy.
6: How about the other elephant in the room? Do they have particularly religious or pious guys in that room that now look at the head coach as a bit of a fraud?
5: Vrabel's off season.
7: Maybe.
5: I don't know. There's something off with the team, not just the quarterback, but the team as well. Some of your thoughts here, John in Foxborough. Go ahead.
16: Yes. How you doing, guys? You got a big weekend going. I'll be quick. Last year, it seemed like 90% of the time, every team they played was playing man-to-man. This year, it seems like it's all zone.
5: I'm going to stop there. That's another thing that keeps coming up, Maz. Mm-hmm. Not just this cover six, but I think, was it Rex Ryan talking about it this morning on ESPN about teams are just playing zone against May, and he's having a hard time with it.
7: Yeah, it could be it. I mean, again, and this was something that stuck out in the game yesterday. The Patriots are playing zone against Trevor Lawrence, and he was whistling balls in there for touchdowns and completions. So guys would find pockets. Now, look, I think that can be multifaceted. They might have receivers that can't find those pockets. Douglas is notorious for it. And May is probably confused by it. So there's clearly a compilation of things. And I'm no Romeo Doubs fan. Our Dobbs fan. He looks lost. I mean, he looks completely freaking lost.
5: Not their kind of guy. He's really made for the pussycats out in Wisconsin. He's not cut out for here or Vrabel or that kind of thing. Jim and Marble, go ahead, Jim.
17: Hi guys, how you doing today? My observation, like I said, not as good as y'all guys, is I see May is exactly playing the exact same way he played in the playoffs till now. I see absolutely no growth, no change. I think people are babying him too much, and basically some of them maybe might want to do a little tough love. And I do agree with Jim.
5: Well, let me stop you. Thank you, Jim, for the call. You think he's getting babied?
7: Maybe, but I would also, I mean, it's possible, although he's not getting babied right now. I mean, he looked to me like he was uncomfortable in that press conference yesterday because he knew what was coming. And so, you know, someone pointed this out to me. He's got this little thing with his shoulder where he keeps doing it like, I don't know, I don't know. And it happened over and over again. And the body language just oozes like, what do you want me to do? You know, but I think the kid is lost. He is lost. He's lost mentally. He's lost, you know, competitively, like all of that. He is I'm not joking when I say he could use a week off.
5: Folks, again, there's a lot of you want to get in, so it's really going to be one thought, and I'm going to bounce. So please do be succinct. That means quick. Carlos in Worcester. Go ahead, Carlos.
18: Hey, thanks for taking my call, guys. I just wanted to point out one thing. Byron Leftwich, I believe, won a Super Bowl with Tom Brady. Therefore, the reason I'm saying that is because I believe, like, Josh McDaniels is not even helping this kid out. He's supposed to be the best offensive coordinator. He knows that this kid has, like, it's all mental right now, and he's not doing anything at all to even help this kid out. Like,
5: okay, how do we know that? But how much do we blame Josh McDaniels?
7: I mean, go ahead, Mike.
6: I think that's part of it. We know that his offense is setting protections, making the right read, that whole deal. And with a nervous Nelly quarterback that Drake May is right now, that's a lot to deal with. And I think his head is spinning. I think I'm with Gasper on this. I think they actually kind of need to let him be the wild stallion that he is at times and not have him be so constrained by McDaniel's offense. That might get him going because I think that's part of it right now.
7: Less might be more with this kid. This is we've touched on this topic in the last week or so. Is this the right offense to get the most out of him, or does this clog up his brain?
5: How can we say that after last year?
7: So because part of that is Diggs. Diggs is a structured, disciplined, excellent, you know, tactician at wide receiver. So if you need to execute a basic play, he can do it. I don't know who they have now that can do it. I mean,
6: Matt Collins is the only guy that he can trust.
7: And even he is a little, you know, I don't know that I would say he's elite at it. He's okay at it. He's capable of it, but he's not a lead receiver. Kyle Williams can't do it. I don't think Chisholm can do it. He's not gifted enough. Dobbs looks like he's lost in this offense. So do I think McDaniels is like a big part of the problem? My answer is no. But on the end zone interception yesterday, that play on the right side were Ramondre Stevenson, Chisholm, and Kyle Williams. So you're down by the goal line and those are your targets? Like, that, does that play make any sense? I look at that. How is that not Hunter Henry, Mac Collins, and take your pick on who the third guy is? You want to have Stevenson out there as some sort of outlet as the third guy, fine, but you get the idea.
5: You think Epton Chisholm on the back line of the end zone in a crowded red zone situation isn't the prime target?
7: Just a feeling.
5: How about Jim and Newton? Go.
19: Hello. Hi. Listen, I don't call in too often to these shows, but I just want to know what the heck this young man was doing in the offseason.
5: Me too, Jim. I'm sorry I'm going to cut you off. Like I said, you just got to be quick today. That's where I'm starting. I'm starting from the very basics. Did you put in the work? And what is your ability to grind it out? Are you a grinder? Because it just, everyone, no, I don't care how talented you are, you just can't show up, and it's not all fake boobs and champagne and unicorns and show ponies, and it's just not the way it works.
7: In anything.
5: In anything. At the highest level, especially. So you got to be able to play through pain. You've got to know the difference between injury and being hurt. You've got to be the first one in, the last one out. You got to give a crap. You got to care at that position, at this level. That's where it starts. And if you're not, it's not going to work at the level that it should. And so that's why I'm starting with Drake May. I don't know the answers to that question. If someone wants to report it out and tell me he was there more, he was winning the parking spot, and he's that kind of guy, then I'll take it at face value. If that's what it is, I don't know that. I don't recall hearing that kind of reporting. Like, I didn't hear the other thing that he meant. You know, he wasn't there when Vrabel got the job last year, which I mentioned, which I took as, you know, and then I got shouted down, of course, because I'm some sort of a-hole, that he wasn't there when Vrabel was hired for the press conference or that. So, okay, I guess that doesn't matter. Was he there for all the other stuff? Do we hear stories about him, you know, being tireless in the gym? You know, does he look any different physically? Did he put on weight? Is he stronger? You know, we've seen guys, most guys, chisel or
7: sure,
5: whatever into year two, get a little something into year two. Did he? And I think from training camp, guys said he felt a little thicker, but did he put on good weight? I mean, I don't know. This is where I'm starting. When someone looks like this, who has all the talent in the world, start with the basic questions. Did he put in the work? And is he grinding through adversity? Does he have that kind of makeup? That's what I'm asking too. We continue with your calls after Big Jim Murray gets you updated. The Red Sox have set their playoff rotation. Here are the details, and then we're back with more.
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6: And Red Sox manager Chad Tracy announced that they're going to be starting lefty Peyton Tolley against the New York Yankees in Game 1 of the American League Wild Card Series tomorrow night. Tolley is going to pitch opposite righty Cam Schlittler. So it is Peyton Tolley for Game 1. Patriots fell to 1-2 yesterday with their hideous 35-6 loss to the Jacksonville Jaguars. Patriots quarterback Drake May completed 14 of 25 passes for 199 yards, 2 interceptions, 1 lost fumble along the way. Next up, a trip to Buffalo to take on the 3-0 Bills Sunday at 1. In other NFL news, Dolphins running back Devon Achane suffered a torn ACL during yesterday's loss to the Chiefs. He's out for the rest of the season. New York Giants trading for Vikings quarterback J.J. McCarthy today, sending a 2027 fifth-round draft pick back to Minnesota in return. Tampa Bay Buccaneers quarterback Baker Mayfield expected to miss at least 3 weeks with a dislocated thumb in his throwing hand he suffered yesterday in the loss to the Vikings. And Monday Night Football will wrap up Week 3 tonight. As you have, who is it tonight, Maz? Who's playing tonight? Oh, it's Philadelphia. That's right. Philadelphia 2-0 on the road against the Chicago Bears at 1-1. We're going to be starting Case Keenum tonight with kickoff at 8:15. 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
7: Well, my concern level is very high for this football team. I just want to coach and improve. You know, so I think that's the biggest thing is when you come off a game like that, you just want to get back and work. And there's nothing you can do about it. But we have to take care of the football. You know, I mean, we can't force things. You know, we can't do things in all three phases that, you know, end up, you know, getting you beat. So certainly we have to, you know, fix a lot of things.
8: Maz, you with Big Jim, you put some of this or a lot of it on Vrabel?
9: I put some of it on Vrabel, and I'll tell you why, because that comment right there that he just made, you know, this idea of he's very concerned about his team and the idea of the Super Bowl hangover, shouldn't that have been addressed during the offseason? Like, shouldn't that, so did it not get addressed because he was distracted? I mean, like, I wonder about that now. Like,
8: are there things that weren't addressed because he was distracted?
9: Yeah, look, and this guy's been through it, Mike. This is the part that's surprising about it. Is that, I guess they didn't lose the Super Bowl, but he understands the history of the league. I mean, he's no dummy. He's a smart guy who's aware of the kinds of things that can affect a team. And if there is, because they look like a team that is still devastated from a Super Bowl loss and has not recovered. So I don't want to put it all on that because the quarterback's a big part of it. But if that is at all a factor that they're not practicing well, why not? If they're not practicing well, whose fault is that?
10: He bears some blame here. The coaches do. That thing yesterday looked like the Gerard Mayo year or late stage Belichick.
9: It did. It looked like Mayo football. It did. It just looked just like the Mayo team.

0: How about Vrabel? Again, this is Vrabel post game. He spoke today. We'll give you some of those follow up comments today later on. But just the raw post game on May's psyche, number four, Jimmy.
1: I mean, I think you need to ask Drake that. Like, I'm not inside of his. I don't have control of the player's psyche. Me personally, again, I try to talk to him about, you know, just taking the ball and putting it where it's supposed to go. And he's 24 years old. Like, we're not dealing with a 35-year-old quarterback here. He's a young quarterback. I want him to go and be energetic and talk to him about just, you know, I can't be a robot here. We got to go. And he saw some times where he extended plays and kept his eyes downfield and made plays. And then, you know, also we just can't turn it over at the rate that we're turning it over, especially down in the red zone.
0: Jimmy, do you think Vrabel wants him to play loose and McDaniels is the one holding him back? I mean,
2: no, I'm with Gasper on this. I think it's the complete opposite. I think that it's like a good cop, bad cop type thing. I think that Vrabel is really so far into May's head right now about not turning the ball over that he's a little bit locked up, and maybe McDaniels would be more willing to let him play a little bit loose, but, you know, chain of command here. Vrabel probably wants to have a pretty tight ship with this right now, and the kid's head spinning.
3: You know what one of the most consistent things I've seen this season from the Patriots is Mike Vrabel on the sideline saying, let's go, hurry up, move it, let's go. I've seen it every game. Every game there's a cutaway of him doing that.
0: Well, you and I both wrote this down. First drive of the game, the first third down of the game, they almost took a delay. They had to call timeout. And it wasn't even like a scramble situation because I hated the second down play call. It was second and eight. And they ran an inside handoff to Travion Henderson, who I'm going to circle back to in the time between now and when I circle back to it. You all can come up with a list of things that he's valuable for, okay? And then present me your list. Because I don't get it on this player. But second and eight, inside handoff to Travion Henderson. And they're scrambling to get the play in or get to the line, or they have to call timeout to avoid a delay. Right out of the shoot, Maz.
3: Unbelievable. And again, and there's Vrabel going, let's go, let's go, let's go. So whatever message you've been in the whole preseason, you know, they're working with tempo, they're going faster. Then they get to the game and they don't do it, or they can't do it, and they can't line up to get a playoff in time and have to burn a timeout a couple of minutes into the game. It was, there's a disconnect there. They're not, either they're not listening, they don't care to listen, or they're in a fog or what.
0: So listen, I don't want to blanch criticism of anyone. So I welcome the commentary. 617-779-0985. My opinion is very little to do with the coaching. Very little. And just like and I would say in some respects, in a lot of respects, you overplayed Vrabel's role last year. Vrabel last year and these coaches rode the coattails of a hot quarterback and an easy schedule. Now their quarterback has gone cold and they're playing better teams. So is he really doing much differently? And I believe me, I'm fully open to the thought that he was distracted this offseason and all the things that needed to be addressed maybe weren't being addressed. I'm fully open to that. I think that's entirely possible. However, at the end of the day, if we have long since come to learn it's about the quarterback, then what are we doing? Giving Vrabel the credit for last year or the blame for this year? That's just kind of, I think that's missing the mark. I think the quarterback got insanely hot against an easy slate, and now he's incredibly, like, just gone in the other direction.
3: It's unbelievable.
0: Against better teams, and the coach is getting dragged down with him. And that's what I think is happening. And I'd start with the intangibles of the quarterback is what I would start with. There's nothing to mention with his physical ability. He's got it all. The size, the arm, the mobility. He's what you would draw up a modern quarterback to be. So it's an intangible thing. And I start with, did he put in the work in the offseason? And let's go back to the injury. Did he put in the work to rehab the shoulder like he needed to?
3: Good question.
0: Those are, especially that.
3: That's a big one.
0: Right, because that kind of the injury rehab stuff is tedious, monotonous, his word, right? What did he say?
2: Yeah. Monotonous.
0: That is glorious, tedious, monotonous, hard, grindy little work. Injury rehab. Because I clearly think he had something last year. I totally believe that. I believe Beadle today talking about his labrum, and let's check into that. So I believe there's something totally there. That takes tough, grindy, little monotonous, tedious work. Did he put it in? Could the shoulder be better than it was, but he didn't put in the work? That's where I'm starting. I'm starting with that before I start with Josh McDaniels is asking him to do too much in the offense. I mean, that'd be one thing if he didn't have last year.
2: I just wanted to go over that sequence though, because it's like last year. Okay, we don't want to give Vrabel too much credit. I'm with you. It's a quarterback driven league, but when they turned a quarterback over last year, they made you pay. This thing yesterday, second quarter, it's only a 7-0 lead for Jacksonville at the time. They intercept Trevor Lawrence, and then May scrambles 21 yards, touchdown, nullified by a dumb penalty by Morgan Moses, holding. So it comes backwards. May, pass short left, Romeo Doubs, penalty on Doubs. So now they're looking at first and 30. The thing just goes backwards. Like, that's...
0: Do you remember how they got out of that situation? Double pass to F.T. Chisholm.
2: Oh, right, yeah.
0: Deflected.
2: Yes, yeah, yeah.
0: Lands in, like...
2: That's right. First,
3: like,
2: it's a trick play.
0: Absolute lucky trick play that could have, you know, he should have been shoved into the cheerleader formation.
2: Right, right, right.
0: It miraculously gets it off. It's not intercepted. It's tipped up in the air, and Hollins comes down with it. That kind of saves him. But that whole possession was FUBAR. 100% Murray. And the only thing that they got right was that lucky deflection. No, there were several sequences like that. So I'm with you, and put the coaches on the list.
2: But it's not the main problem. Well, let's
0: and last year everyone lost their mind with like Vrabel. What, Jesus?
3: Okay,
0: the quarterback's playing out of his boobs, and you're not playing anybody. So like he rode his coattails last year, and he's getting dragged down by him this year. That's what I think.
3: So listen, I mean that's at the top of the list, Mike. There's no question the quarterback's first. But I would also say if they're not practicing well, who's that on? That's got to be on Vrabel. It's got to be on Vrabel and his staff. Why can't you get them to practice well? Like, you have to examine that possibility, too. So, I agree that something's wrong with the quarterback. There's something wrong there. Like, that's number one on my list, too. But the other stuff's not zero. That's my only point.
0: Definitely not. More of your calls coming up in our long commercial-free segment next.
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0: All right, for years, basically since the show started, I've been telling you about Right Window. They were one of our original partners, one of my original endorsements. They came out and did every window in my old house in Wellesley like 17 years ago. They did such a good job. 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So they're an important partner here on Felger and Maz. 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
9: è mia.
10: A bunch to the right, tight. Williams split tight left. May rolls out to the right. Dre looks toward the end zone. Throws it to the back end zone. Picked off. He threw it fading away to the right. Threw it toward the end line. And right to Travis Hunter. Touchback Jacksonville.
11: Is there a chance you might see DeVito at some point? You got points. In two to three games, he's done the cardinal sin. You can't do. In the red area. Turn the ball over the end zone.
12: That was the second quarter. Zoe is mentioning DeVito.
13: Oh, I didn't realize it was that early.
12: Second quarter.
13: I said it in the second half.
12: Second quarter. Was that Hunter Henry or whatever?
13: Travis Hunter.
12: Travis Hunter interception at the back of the end zone. Zoe's talking about Tommy DeVito. Can you believe he threw that ball?
13: Unbelievable.
4: No, I can't. This is the other thing, too. Go look, it's to Efton Chisholm, who you can't see. He's behind a taller defender. If he was trying to get it to Mac Hollins, a taller guy, fine. I still hate it, but I at least understand it. He's throwing it to a guy he couldn't even see.
12: On 1 foot, fading away across his body, just slinging it up there.
13: Unbelievable.
12: I mean,
13: no, really, unbelievable. I mean, I would say all three plays. Like, and again, that was the worst of the lot. But the first one, we all know, let's go with the ball, but the ball comes out. Then that one, and the one on the sideline was every bit as bad. I mean, why don't you just tell the defender, I'm throwing to you.
12: That was so bad. That was a little frustration. I think it was 21-3 at that point, maybe 28-3 even. I can't remember. It was 21-3. And it was the first play, and I think at that point, he's just, F it. I'm supposed to throw this back shoulder to Kyle Williams. You think he's going to win that one?
13: Nope.
12: You think Kyle Williams is going to win that one? Are you kidding me?
13: Nope.
12: I think that one was out of frustration.
13: And even if he did win it, he'd have stepped out of bounds.
12: Exactly. He wouldn't know what to do with it. So bad.
13: Unbelievable.
12: Colin in the car. Go ahead.
14: Yeah, I think with Drake, it's not any physical tools. It's not his processing power. I just look at his leadership role has completely changed, and he's just completely crumbling under the pressure. And I just think it's a confluence of not having Diggs there. Maybe he's overlooking, you know, looking out in his contract situation coming up. But it looks like he's got the yips, like his heart's racing 100 beats per minute and just making completely foolish mistakes.
12: Yips. Gretchen in Foxborough, you got to be quick, Gretchen. Gretchen. Okay, call us back when you're ready. Scott and Canton, go ahead, please.
15: Two things I want to talk about. Number one, I thought yesterday's Patriots game was very pathetic. And number two, Drake May needs to shape up against the Buffalo Bills this Sunday.
12: Okay, we'll talk about Buffalo when we get going. Scott always takes us back to square one.
13: Definitely.
12: Which I appreciate. Eric and Indy. Go ahead, Eric. Eric and Indy. Okay, folks, you got to be ready to go. You got to be quick. Mark and Hyannis. Go ahead, Mark.
13: Mary.
12: Oh, I'm sorry, Mary. Hi, Mary.
16: Hi. I think they should bench him.
12: Do you really,
16: bench
12: Mary?
16: Him in the next game, he needs a rude awakening. Maybe this will shake him up.
12: Okay. Bench Drake May?
13: So I wouldn't call it a benching. The question I would ask, does he need a break?
12: It's not the way it works.
13: I know it's not.
12: I mean, it does for someone like Zach Wilson.
13: Yeah, I know
12: it's
13: not.
12: You know what I mean? Like a guy who is just, you know, wasn't second in MVP the year before. You don't bench him the first week of October. It's just not done that way.
13: I understand. I recognize, but he strikes me as the kind of guy that needs a week off. And so he's got to clear his head because whatever it is that's going on in there, it's active.
17: But if you go to DeVito to start, you're already waving the white flag and say, we have no chance. You know, if it finally clicks with May this season and he figures it out again, wouldn't you rather give him that chance and have him be out on the field rather than you sit this week and have no chance at all?
12: I just don't think this is a realistic conversation. Angelo and Everett, go ahead, Angelo.
18: Let's get one thing clear. There is no Super Bowl hangover, okay? They were in the Seattle game. They made a couple of mistakes. They beat Pittsburgh. They tore the doors off them. Then they lost to a young Jacksonville team. What it is you basically, he needs his binky back. I guarantee you that A.J. Brown, he was depending on him. He got hurt, unfortunately. And these other guys can't even come close to his talent. I don't think there's no Super Bowl hangover. If I hear it again, I'm going to pop my head.
12: Okay, I think they're suffering what's akin to a Super Bowl hangover. Sorry, Angelo. I just disagree with you.
13: Brown is part of it, though.
12: Absolutely, but it's part of this thing, Maz, of it just hasn't gone perfectly for him out of the gates, and he's succumbing to it versus grinding through it. And that's, I think, a big question that I have about him. Is he a grinder? Is he a battler? Can he overcome adversity? What is his mental and physical toughness? How much work did he really put in to the offseason? I assume he was there in the building. We would have heard if he wasn't. But what's he doing in there? He has a shoulder thing. Did he put in the rehab that he needed to put in? Did he rehab it the way that he had to? Did he strengthen it the way that he should have? His best receiver goes down. Does he face that down and overcome it? Or does he let it get to him and does it go from bad to worse? Those are all the things that I'm asking with Drake May. And I think that the coming off of that Super Bowl loss and trying to, Angelo, get it back going the next year is a hard thing to do for a lot of teams. It's not easy. It's real. It exists. And I think it's part of the equation here. I'm sorry.
13: Yeah. Look, what you're asking basically is what happens when it gets hard? Do you turtle? Do you collapse? Because right now they're collapsing. It's a legit question. Last year, it never really got that hard.
12: Here's an update from Big Jim Murray. 90 seconds, no commercials, and we're right back.
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17: Red Sox manager Chad Tracy today announcing that they're going to be starting lefty Peyton Tolley against the New York Yankees in Game 1 of the American League Wild Card Series tomorrow night. Tolley going to pitch opposite righty Cam Schlittler. Sonny Gray will get Game 2 for the Sox. Ranger Suarez goes in Game 3 if necessary. Patriots fell to 1-2 yesterday with their hideous 35-6 loss to the Jacksonville Jaguars. Patriots quarterback Drake May completing 14 of 25 passes, 199 yards, 2 interceptions. One lost fumble along the way. Next up, a trip to Buffalo to take on the 3-0 Bills Sunday at 1. Patriots wide receiver A.J. Brown reportedly spotted walking without a limp and wearing a small ankle wrap in the locker room today. Dolphins running back Devon Achane suffered a torn ACL during yesterday's loss to the Chiefs. He's out for the rest of the season. Giants today trading for Vikings quarterback J.J. McCarthy, sending a 2027 fifth-round draft pick to Minnesota in exchange. Giants standout pass rusher Brian Burns tore his ACL during yesterday's win over the Titans. His season is over. Bucks quarterback Baker Mayfield expected to miss at least 3 weeks with the dislocated thumb in his throwing hand he suffered yesterday. Panthers star corner J.C. Horn suffered a torn quad. He's out indefinitely. Week 3 in the NFL wraps up. Monday Night Football, 1-1 Chicago Bears with Case Keenum in at quarterback, home against the 2-0 Philadelphia Eagles. 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
10: Play clock under five. Play fake by May. Loads up and he lost the football. Slipped out of his hand. It's recovered by Jacksonville. And it will be ruled a fumble initially. Looked like Drake May was starting to throw. The ball slipped out of his hand. An unforced error. And the Jaguars have it on the recovery by Brian Thomas Jr.
11: What did I tell you on the run? And I'm like, he didn't have a great grip on it when he was scrambling. It's human. It's slippery. You just think there's not another way he could turn it over. And he did.
12: Hour number two, Felgren Maz on a reentry Monday. So that happened.
17: A play so jarring. I was just I had to immediately rewind it and say, "Did were my eyes deceiving me? Did that just happen?" Oh, it did.
12: And his opponent, no one was around him.
13: No, zero, nobody. And you know what? Right after it, I can't remember if he like looked at his hand and rubbed his fingers together, or he wiped it on his pants. He did something with his hand. I initially thought, "What is it? Sweat?" Like, is it so hot down there that
12: well, you know
13: he's
12: what it is now,
13: sweaty
12: right?
13: Hands? Oh, yeah. No, I know what it is now.
12: Blood. Apparently, his center had a little bit of blood on it. Jimmy, let's just reset it real quick. May, number two in the post game last night.
24: The first one, Jared happened to be bleeding on his hand and got the football and was trying to put one to Kyle and slipped out of my hand.
12: Okay, a little blood on the ball. Beadle and Zoe had Dave Andrews, as they do every Monday here during the football season, the 11 o'clock hour. Obviously, a 12-year veteran center. I can't remember how many years he played, but long, long time NFL center. Knows everything there is to know about the...
13: This one was right in his wheelhouse.
12: The center-quarterback exchange, and I am sure David Andrews has had every bodily fluid and substance known to man on the football between him and the quarterback and that exchange, and... no better expert on the topic than David Andrews. Here's what he said on the Midday Show today.
11: What's wrong with Drake May? That's a question that will continue all week long.
25: It will, and unfortunately for him, it's going to continue until he fixes it. You know, I don't know. The ball slipping out of his hand early, and it just... at that point, I got real concerned for him.
11: Okay, so like you as a former teammate, or not former, yeah, but like you're not that far removed from playing center. It's
25: no.
11: Like when a quarterback goes to the podium and says that, you know, like, well, what would your reaction be to that?
25: I had a lot of blood on the ball with Tom,
11: yeah,
25: and other quarterbacks, and I played in that Seattle game with a bone coming underneath my fingernail, bleeding the whole game, and with Cam, and we never, you know, had that. So. Yeah. I mean, it is true. Like, it does, blood is slippery. It makes it different, but, you know, still, no one, it would have been different if he got touched or something. You know, you just can't do that. There's certain things you can't do and expect to win football games in this league, not against good teams.
13: I just think he's like aghast.
17: Just admit you made a bad play and move on, and don't throw another player under the bus.
13: He, on some level, I think Andrews wants to find some explanation for it, but the fact of the matter is that he looks at it and says you cannot let the ball come.
17: The way
13: out of
17: he
13: your hands like that.
17: The way he explained it is this happens all the time.
13: Right.
12: Well, here's another thing you don't want to hear or haven't wanted to hear. He has small hands. I'm sorry that he has small hands. It's not my fault that he has small hands. And it's definitely not my fault that you just can't accept that they measure the hands at the combine and they measure them for a reason. None of those things are my fault. There are just facts. He has small hands for the position. Now, there are plenty of guys, because I have all your emails, who also have small hands and have succeeded at a high level. And once Patrick Mahomes gets to his 10th year with his small hands and doesn't fumble the ball at a high rate, you know what I say about Patrick Mahomes? The small hands don't matter with him. They don't. He's got, by historical standards, small hands. I've been watching him for a decade. not a problem for him. They're a problem for other guys, because if it wasn't a problem, they wouldn't measure them. Why do they measure them? Why do they measure the hands? Why do they measure them?
13: Because it's...
12: Ask yourself the question. If it doesn't matter, why did they measure the hands? Sorry.
13: Because they want to buy him gloves.
12: Okay. So they measure the hands for a reason. And the reason is, oftentimes, not always, but oftentimes, it's a factor. When the ball is slick or there's weather or it's cold, etc. So they measure them. And some guys come in with small hands, so they make a note. Small hands. And when a guy loses the ball with no one within 2 yards of him on a throw where he's not even being pressured, and then he blames a little bit of blood, you know what some scouts are saying?
17: Small hands.
12: Oh, well, he's got small hands. Maybe his small hands are a factor because the guy fumbles the ball a crap ton. He is fumbles McGee. I am sorry if you can't handle the fact that they measure hands and his hands are small. I am sorry. I don't come up with that. That's not my deal. I just know that they do it. And so when a quarterback comes out of the combine, he's got small hands. I say, oh, he's got small hands. Not my deal. It's someone else's deal. And then when he fumbles the ball more than any other player in the sport, I don't know. I would just say, oh, well, maybe. Because they do measure them for a reason, right? They don't just do it. They don't measure these guys Schmenzer, do they?
13: Well, not that we know of.
12: Okay, because I don't think it's a real translation. They don't measure nose hair.
17: That's right. It doesn't matter when it comes to football.
12: They don't measure the size of your nose, but they measure your hands. Why? Why?
17: Because smaller hands can typically lead to fumbles.
12: Oh, my God. If I had more time, I go back, I read all your emails. You just can't accept a fact. Hands measured on the low end of the scale. It's just how God made them. And oftentimes that leads to ball handling issues. And if it didn't, they wouldn't measure it. They don't measure the size of his nose. They don't measure the size of his elbow, do they? Maybe they do. They don't measure the nose, but they measure the hand. Why? Just ask yourself. Ask yourself.
13: Do they measure hands for every player or just the quarterbacks?
12: I don't know that.
17: I don't know, and I know they do it for the quarterbacks, though. I've mentioned this before. So Dante Culpepper back in the day, big fumbling problem. 102 fumbles and 105 career starts.
13: Is that right?
17: Yeah. I met the man once, hands like a child. And after I shook his hand, I said, well, now it makes all the sense in the world. And if you look at his measurables, small hands.
12: Oh, God, it's just so frustrating to talk to you people about the like, you just can't accept it. It's Monday and tomorrow's Tuesday. You just, no, but yeah. No, they measure them for a reason, and they were on the small end. And the reason is, for some players, it leads to ball handling issues. And he's got trouble holding onto the ball. He fumbled his face off.
17: There should have been another. He had another one he put on the ground yesterday, too, besides that one.
12: There were a couple that they didn't even call fumbles.
17: Right.
12: I think the one was not called a fumble. They went to replay, ruled it a fumble, and then he just recovered himself.
17: Right.
12: So that's how he got that one back. I think there was a quarterback sneak where the ball came out, and they're all...
17: Yeah, the Jags are going another way.
12: Yeah, and they didn't...
13: Oh, right.
12: They didn't even replay that one.
13: Right.
12: The guy,
13: he recovered that one, yeah.
12: He's fumbles McGee. Okay, so nobody's got the same hands as Patrick Mahomes. Yeah, okay, yeah. I mean, I think they're a little smaller, but they're in the same ballpark. Patrick Mahomes hangs on to the ball. I don't need to worry about his hands. This guy, the ball's all over the place. So maybe you should acknowledge his hand size. God, that's just so frustrating. And your left tackle has short arms too. And they measure those for a reason.
13: He's actually been pretty good this
12: year. He's been fine. Not the issue. Not on the list.
13: In 24 games since the start of last season, counting playoffs, May has fumbled 17 times.
12: Fumbles McGee. Fumbles McGee. He can't hang on to the ball. Fact. And I don't know, Colm. I'm just going to guess that the small hands might have something to do with it because they measure them. Why do they measure them? Because guys with small hands sometimes have trouble hanging on to the ball.
13: You know what he should do?
12: Can we just end that conversation now?
13: He should start.
12: I don't want to hear about the small hands. Why not? It's constantly on the ground. Go ahead.
13: He should start throwing with a glove. Don't they make those gloves that are tacky?
12: Oh, God. The gloved quarterbacks,
17: I don't like a gloved quarterback.
12: I distrust.
13: What if it helps him hold on to the ball?
12: Well, so did Brady dabble with that for a little bit early in his career?
13: Manning did, I think.
12: Or was it?
17: Manning did in Denver, for sure. I remember that.
13: Maybe it was when he ripped up his thumb. I don't remember.
12: Did Zappi play with a glove? The guys that throw with a glove... Did Kurt Warner, now I'm just guessing and casting about, when he went to the Giants, that dome arena quarterback puss, he played outside one season, he started wearing gloves. The quarterbacks that wear gloves do not trust them in any situation.
17: Yeah, Warner did.
12: Yeah, when he played outside, because he's just an arena quarterback. That's all he ever was. He played outside in real elements. In a real football game, he had to put on gloves, and he sucked. He couldn't do it. Don't wear a glove. I don't care how cold it is. You put warmers in the little thing on your fanny pack, and you keep your hands warm. You don't wear a glove, and Drake shouldn't wear a glove. But maybe just an acknowledgement that the hands are small and they measure them for a reason. That's all. That's all I'm looking for there, because we just can't get acknowledgement.
17: That don't matter, Felger.
12: Oh my God!
13: Among the quarterbacks who famously wore gloves occasionally. Doug Flutie on his throwing hand, partly to help manage a secure grip with smaller hands.
12: No, really? Really? I can't, that's news to me. The fans that put their hands over there. I don't hear it. No, his hands are fine. Nope. We're just as God made us. Some of us have got big ones, small ones, big hands, little hands, big noses, small noses. It's just the way that it goes. And he's got smaller hands, certainly for his size and for the position, and that tends to lead to ball security problems. And I hate to break it to you, he has them. He has ball security issues. He fumbles his effing face off. Okay, I did have to get that off my chest. I thank you for it. Back to your calls right after these words.
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32: So here comes Drake May. Obviously the turnovers in this offense have been the major headline. But they've moved the football. And boy, it is desperation time. He's picked again. Jolyon Jones rumbling down to the 5-yard line. Furry on the return. And another catastrophe for May.
33: Well, Jones was all over it, but this ball comes out late. And watch Jones. He's on top. They're trying to hit that back shoulder. And that ball should be out of the hand just as he's coming out of that break, but he's got to wait for it. Jones, he just runs the route for him. Just runs the route, and just a nightmare of a day just will not stop for Drake May.
32: So May now two picks, a lost fumble, and they have cost his team dearly.
12: What it sounds like on the TV broadcast. Let's do a lightning round, shall we please, Jimmy? Let's talk to the people quickly.
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12: Indeed, as we know, a massive coastal storm has been affecting the region. Lots of fallen trees from the heavy wind and up to 8 inches of rain in some places on the south coast. 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You need to be ready. You need to be quick. I am sorry. Please get right to the point. Tom in Worcester, go.
34: I miss Brady. He lost his confidence last year. Now he comes into this year playing a $70 million contract, and he's a complete basket case.
12: Do you think he's worried about his contract, Mass?
13: I mean, it might be in the back of his mind somewhere. This feels... beyond
25: premature.
13: That. Yeah, yeah. This feels beyond that to me. Like, I don't think it's just that. There might be a lot going on between his ears right now.
12: If I had to guess, it's not that he's... I know it looks like he's pressing too hard, but I would say overall his preparation for the year. My worry is on the other side, that he was a little too casual about it and didn't put in the work, to rehab his shoulder, which is still apparently affecting him. And the grind factor is what I'm worried about with Drake May. Again, Blue Sky Restoration Contractors, very needed operation right now, given the weather out there. They bring you the lightning round. John and Alston, go ahead, John.
0: Yeah, I know the ball slipped out of his hand on that fumble yesterday, but it feels like 95% of the time when he throws the ball, it's kind of slipping out of his hand. What's going on with the way he throws the ball? It looks like everything's a changeup.
12: Well, this year, there's a lot of lollipops out there.
13: Yeah, he is. He's finessing everything. So now that could be, you know, if he is having some sort of residual thing with his shoulder, either he doesn't have the strength or there's some discomfort, he could be easing up because it affects him. I don't know. But he's definitely not zipping the ball in there. There was one early in the game yesterday where I thought he threw the ball pretty hard to Mac Hollins. Remember, he caught it up over his head?
12: It might have been the first third down conversion of the game. Like yes. A 20-yard comeback on the left side. Good zip on it.
13: Yeah, there was something on that pass. So it's there when he wants it to be, but there's trepidation every time he throws, it feels like.
12: Jordan in Dorchester on the lightning round. Go ahead, Jordan.
1: They got rid of Booty and Diggs for Kyle Williams, and he can't decide to catch a kickoff on the goal line, and then he can't run a straight line? Are you kidding me? That's a joke.
12: Jordan,
1: he's a bum.
12: I say this only sort of half-jokingly. Kyle Williams doesn't know how to play football.
13: He has no instincts.
12: I've been saying this for months. His football sense blows. He doesn't have... I can't stand players like that. It's like my least favorite athletes. I so much more value guys that lack speed, size, strength, like those physical traits, but just know how to play the game, versus the guys that have those things and have no idea how to play the game. Those other guys, the second thing that I mentioned, bore the balls off of me. And boy, if that's not Kyle Williams, I don't know what is.
13: He has no awareness. Like, that thing down the sideline yesterday was like Dan Orlovsky running out of the back of the end zone.
12: I mean, my God.
13: All you got to do is run right down the side and don't put your foot on the white.
12: And so, like, that second interception, the last guy on the team in the league that I would throw a back shoulder to is Kyle Williams. I would throw him a bomb where I could lead him, but now I'm going to rely on this guy to figure out the timing of a play that requires me to, you know, you to stop your route at a certain point.
2: Precision,
12: snatch the ball, sort of dupe the defensive back. You know, maybe you do this thing where you don't even put your hands up till the very last second, like you see a lot of guys. You know, a good, crafty veteran receiver that you throw the back shoulder to Devontae Adams or Mike Evans or someone like that who knows how to set a guy up, knows where the ball's coming, can sort of fake out the defensive back by going up for the ball late. All those things. He is the last guy on the planet that I think would be capable of that kind of play. And Drake May just chucked it up to him late. Kyle Williams sucks. He sucks. But the fact that Drake May decided to throw that route to that player is just, mind-blowing. You can't throw that ball to him. He has no clue what to do with that. Mike and Albie on the Lightning Round, brought to you by Blue Sky Restoration Contractors. Go ahead, Mike.
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12: Yeah, right now. It's a good idea. I don't know.
2: When he's talked about the lack of depth, too.
12: I mean, Kyle Williams, to me, they like Kyle Williams, and
13: that should be an easy one.
12: Everything that they say is that he puts in the work and he cares and he's dedicated. So, like, I don't want to make an example out of him, but can you make an example out of someone that doesn't get it, who sucks? You know what I mean?
13: Of course, yeah, of course.
12: So, yeah, you can start sending messages, dropping bombs, absolutely. 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You know what I'm trying to say. Michael in New Hampshire. Go ahead, Mike.
10: Hey, guys. Do you think with the Pats offense, look at all of the injuries they've had so far,
3: And also, I believe Roethlisberger was another glove guy. Thanks for the call.
2: He was, yeah.
13: He definitely was, yeah.
2: He had to keep those groping hands soft.
13: Yeah, that's probably what it was.
2: Full of Vaseline.
12: Well, you didn't know where the hand was.
13: God knows where those hands exactly. were. That's right.
12: He couldn't have had small hands. But he a lot of times threw the ball like a freaking can of paint, as Murray would say. So don't trust the quarterbacks that put on gloves. Don't wear a glove. What do you say about the injuries on offense?
13: Oh, that they've had a lot of them.
12: The injuries, that was kind of a predictable thing, too. The injuries were coming. You just can't stay as healthy as they were last year, two straight years. It just doesn't work that way.
13: To me, it's still none of the stuff that people are bringing up excuses still the way they look. It's not the what, it's the how. How they looked yesterday was a freaking disaster.
12: Lightning Round brought to you by Blue Sky Restoration Contractors. Gretchen, you got to be quick.
5: I will be quick. They weren't playing. It was like it was, duh, which way do you go, Clyde? And there's no limp wrist in football. And he's better than that. Something is hurt. I have herniated disc. It might be a C5, and it could be pinched.
12: Okay. I don't know about that.
13: I don't think that's it either.
12: Beadle today, and Beadle just not pulling this out of his C5. He's, obviously heard this, I would think, that it's a labrum. He's got a labrum issue. So I'll take that at face value.
13: But why wasn't this addressed?
12: Well, maybe it was, and he didn't put in the work to rehab it. I mean, if it doesn't require surgery, and it's something that would have happened after the Super Bowl, that's 6-7 months ago, and still bothering him? Why? I mean,
2: why didn't we hear about it during the summer?
13: I'm sorry, Mario. I didn't mean to cut you off. It could be the kind of thing, too, that if he didn't rehab it, he started throwing. He said, oh, this feels good. I'm fine. And then once the volume piles up, he all of a sudden he's like, oh, I don't have my arm strength because he didn't do the rehab.
12: To me, that's just where it starts. Did you put in the work? The thing of the limp wrist, I was going to say on a previous caller about he was complaining about the way the ball comes out of May's hand. And I just tied this into limp wrist. I think Drake May's release is elite. The way the ball comes out of his hand, and it is, he modeled it after Aaron Rodgers, and it is kind of a limp wrist, like it's a very fluid, athletic release that I think is one of his greatest strengths. I think the way the ball comes out of his hand is
13: mint.
12: High-end mint. So I disagree with that caller a little bit ago. I meant to follow up on it. I don't think that that's it at all. I think the way the ball comes out of his hand is perfect. But you still can't just get away with that.
13: No, and you got to have something on it.
12: You've got to set your feet. Yeah. You've got to have a base. You've got to square your shoulders. You've got to follow through. Like, you can't just get away with, maybe in the ACC or in high school, you can get away with your feet all over the place and your shoulders all over the place and a flick of the wrist. Because your release is so elite. In the NFL, it's just you can't get away with that. And maybe he thinks he can get away with it.
13: I mean, look, Trevor Lawrence is not a great quarterback. He's pretty good. He's okay. He's not great, though. And there were passes that he threw yesterday that had way more on them than May did.
2: The touchdown to Washington. So
13: yes, bullets.
2: The first one, the OPI, it was a good ball, but that's an OPI. And he goes right back at him, and it was a P.
12: But I'm glad you mentioned it. He looks structurally sound.
13: Yeah.
12: Strong.
13: Yeah.
2: Sets his feet.
12: Yes.
2: Yeah.
13: No, he's improved. Yeah, he's improved.
12: I mean,
13: not great, but he's pretty good.
12: But you don't see, and I'm not like, I can't believe I'm using like Trevor Lawrence as some sort of model, but you don't see him all over the place just flinging the ball with the flick of the wrist. Like, he set his feet, he squared his shoulder, tried to rifle the ball. He's throwing with some purpose.
13: Of course, he also had plenty of time.
12: In a lot of cases, he did. But even in plays where he didn't. I think, so is Drake May just gotten sloppy, lazy?
13: Probably.
12: With his mechanics?
13: Well, so think about it. If he didn't do the rehab, then is he going to work on his mechanics? Like, did he just sort of take the year, put it in his pocket, and, say, okay, I got it figured out, and now he's realizing he didn't?
12: Frank and Waltham, finish off the lightning round here. Go ahead, Frank.
6: I think that Drake May is still incredibly talented. I've said that before, but I must amend my earlier statement. I think he's weak. I think he's mentally made of glass, and I think he might be completely broken, and there's no putting Humpty Dumpty back together again.
12: Well, I don't know about that. I can't predict the future. But to this point, I think you have a right to question his mental and physical toughness. his grind factor. I think that's totally on the table.
13: It's such a big part of success that people completely overlook.
12: Meanwhile, the Red Sox have announced their playoff rotation. Is it what Maz wants? Is it what Maz was looking for? Or did they screw it up again? Here are the details, and we will discuss with more of your phone calls here on a Reentry Monday. Again, here's the update.
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2: Red Sox manager Chad Tracy announced this afternoon Sox will be starting lefty Peyton Tolley against the New York Yankees in game one of the American League Wild Card Series tomorrow night. Tolley going to pitch opposite righty Cam Schlittler. Sonny Gray going to get game two for the Red Sox. Ranger Suarez goes in game three if necessary. Patriots fall to 1-2 yesterday with their 35-6 loss to the Jacksonville Jaguars. Pats quarterback Drake May completed 14 of 25 passes for 199 yards, two interceptions, one lost fumble along the way. Since the start of last year's playoffs, that's now 9 fumbles, 5 lost for Drake May. Next up, a trip to Buffalo to take on the 3-0 Bills Sunday at 1. Patriots wide receiver A.J. Brown reportedly was spotted walking without a limp and wearing a small ankle wrap in the locker room today. Dolphins running back Devon Achane suffered a torn ACL during yesterday's loss to the Chiefs. His season is over. Giants today trading for Vikings quarterback J.J. McCarthy, sending a 2027 fifth-round draft pick to Minnesota in exchange. Giants standout pass rusher Brian Burns tore his ACL during yesterday's win over the Titans. His season is over. Buccaneers quarterback Baker Mayfield expected to miss at least 3 weeks with the dislocated thumb in his throwing hand he suffered yesterday. Week 3 in the NFL wraps up tonight. Monday Night Football, 1-1 Chicago Bears with Case Keenum in at quarterback, home against the 2-0 Philadelphia Eagles. 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
14: Chad, your game one starter?
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14: Can you expand on that a little bit and why you chose him?
15: Well, I think we had a good idea even going into last week that we were leaning that way, which is very much why we arranged the rotation at the beginning of this past week the way we did. Not only did we think we were going to do that, but also it allowed us the flexibility if we wanted to, as we assessed the week and we wanted to make changes, we could, because we knew all three guys would be on a 7-day. So it gave us some flexibility to change it if we needed it. But just felt like with his power stuff, and that was the best choice for game one.
9: Sox announced their playoff rotation. Did quick Patriots breather here. Peyton Tolley goes game one against Cam Schlittler. Maz, your thoughts?
16: Pleasantly surprised. I didn't think they had the balls or the smarts to do it. Pleasantly surprised. So again, logically, you would say left-handed lineup, Yankee Stadium, October, go with the power lefty. I mean, that instinctively, you would do that. But with them, because they had Gray there all year long, and, you know, Tolley's a rookie, and you introduce some other variables that don't factor in, maybe, or could, I thought they were going to go with Gray. I also thought there might have been a veteran respect there. So they didn't. I think it's the right move. Now, at the end of the day, I told you this at the time, and I want to be consistent. He's still going to go game two. It's not like he's not going to pitch in the series. So either way, they're your two best guys, and those are the guys you're going to go with. It tells you plenty that Suarez, you know,

0: is going to go in game three. I'll give you one other variable that I wonder if it came into play. One of the things I wanted asked in that press conference with Tracy today is, how did Gray take the news? And I don't think it was asked of him. So I wonder if Sonny Gray didn't want it.
1: He didn't want game one?
0: Correct. I wonder that.
1: Why? Why wouldn't he?
0: Because he is sort of...
2: soft.
0: Tightly wound. He had a bad experience in New York. And
1: how's it going to be better in game two?
0: It's not. I agree with you. I couldn't agree with you more on that.
3: But if Tully goes out and they're up 1-0.
1: The series is going to be on the line either way in game two.
0: Right. Well, if you're up 1-0, there's less pressure. But what if you're down 1-0?
1: Someone's playing to go home on game two.
0: Okay, so I just don't think there's any way to avoid the pressure of pitching at Yankee Stadium in the playoffs.
1: My point.
0: Exactly. I'm with you on that. And I wonder if he didn't put up a fight or shied away from it. Or I don't know. I wonder if they had a conversation somewhere along the line and they said, hey, how do you feel about this? And oh, I'm good with whatever you want. As opposed to saying, I'm 36 years old. I'm the guy. I've been your guy all year. I'll do it. And I'm not sure he's that kind of guy. He's a different cat. And that I'm speculating there. I want to make that part clear. I am speculating.
1: So odd thing to speculate about, but go ahead.
0: Well, I think that that's the way he's wired. He's a different cat. His career at Yankee Stadium is not good. His experience in New York was not good. And I told you, his numbers against the Yankees this year were good, but that included a game at Fenway where he was lights out. The game in New York, he gave up a 377-foot fly ball to Ben Rice in the first inning. That was a home run. Do you know how far the bullpens are to right field?
1: 376.
0: 380. So, I don't know. I throw all these variables there. They made the right call.
1: You were saying Fenway Park.
0: Yeah.
1: Okay, I'm sorry. I got confused with you.
0: Fenway 380.
1: Yeah, no. I understand. What's the right field at Yankee Stadium?
0: Oh, gosh, 330?
1: I was going to say.
0: So, Tolley's the right call, but I am interested in how they got there. And I wonder if there's more behind the scenes here than they're telling us. So, we'll see what happens in game two when Gray gets out there, but I wonder if that's a factor.
1: Okay, pitching matchups then. Tolley, Schlittler, Gray.
0: It's leaning Fried, from what I understood. I didn't see, Jimmy, did you see what Aaron Boone's final rotation was? Did he announce the whole thing?
2: I thought Fried was 2 and Cole was 3.
0: Okay, that's what I had heard initially.
1: So who gets the check mark? Schlittler, Tolley?
0: Schlittler.
1: Who gets the check mark? Fried, Gray.
0: Fried.
1: Who gets the check mark? Cole, Suarez.
0: Toss up.
2: Cole.
0: Cole's pitched poorly, though. He's pitched poorly down the stretch here. Suarez has pitched better, but Cole's got better stuff.
1: Mm-hmm.
0: So if you were to say to me in October, I lean to the guy with better stuff, but Suarez's history is really good. I think that one's a freaking crapshoot.
1: Well, I think you might lose all three, pregame check marks. The good news is, that doesn't quite matter the way it used to.
0: No, it doesn't.
1: You know what I mean? Like, you used to just handicap a baseball game based on that alone, and it was a huge advantage, and that's how you sort of handicap the whole series and those pitching matchups. It just doesn't quite work that way like it used to.
0: No, but I will say, though, that for the Yankees, their starting pitching in this series is important. It's the strength of their staff.
1: For them, it's important, yeah.
0: So they have a hole between their starters and the end of the game.
1: Well, that's the only advantage they have over you.
0: Right. I would say that's probably right.
1: Your bullpen's, I think, clearly better. Would you say the lineups are comparable, or maybe even slight edge Red Sox with, is Judge?
3: Yeah, what's the hell's going on with Judge? He says he wants to play. But
1: he's either out or diminished, though.
0: Yeah, so again, Boone gave a very sort of vague answer about that, and we're trying to figure that out. And, could Stanton also be a factor in the series? And so, but they haven't announced it yet. I don't think they have to announce it until tomorrow morning or midday or whatever.
1: Mm-hmm.
0: So we don't have a definite answer on that. But I would tell you, even if Judge does play at this point, he didn't look good when he came back before he went out of the lineup again. And You know, it's hard to think he's going to come in and all of a sudden start belting the ball all over the place. You never know, but he didn't look good when he came back. Right now, if the Red Sox play the way they played, and when I say the way, I don't mean that win 32 out of 37. I mean small ball. If they commit to that, and they're going to go with, we're going to make contact, we're going to put the ball in play, we're going to advance runners, hit sacrifice flies, you know, bunt when we have to bunt. If they are committed to that, I lean toward liking their offense better than the Yankees.
1: Okay, that's what I was going to say.
0: Yep.
1: That I think the Red Sox might have the nod offensively. Because the Yankees, I don't know exactly, but I would guess in that park are relying on home runs.
0: Yes, again, it's all about those lefties in that ballpark. And so this is part of the reason I like Tolley. And again, I'll take the lefty, the power lefty in Yankee Stadium just about every time.
1: Who do you like in the series? Stu, who do you like in the series?
0: I can't pick the series.
1: Why not?
2: Yankee talk, keep talking, Yankee talk.
0: I think they're both flawed. I could see the
3: But you got to pick one.
0: Tomorrow. Give me a night to think about it. I haven't gotten that far yet.
1: Should be good.
0: I need to know if... Yeah, it should be good. I agree.
1: I'm looking forward to it.
0: Should be a competitive series. Yeah, I agree. And the game should be... Like, I think they're going to be low scoring and tight. But if you're asking me fundamentally who's the better team, I think the Red Sox are the better team fundamentally.
1: Yeah, I mean, they're better defensively.
0: Yep.
1: Better bullpen. Mm-hmm. Which a lot of these games... Again, that's why it's like it's not like it used to be. It's not like Steve Carlton's going in game two and is going to pitch eight innings.
0: Although Guerrero's out. They put him on the injured list. He's out. Right. And... Eric Miller looks like a freaking clown out there right now.
1: I thought his last outing he was back. No?
0: Playoffs, Yankee Stadium is different.
1: Well, now you're projecting. I'm just saying outing I thought was better.
0: But that's one outing out of what, eight,
1: his
0: 10?
1: Last 2 weeks were rough.
0: Garbage. Yeah, garbage. So he scares the crap out of me. That guy's never pitched in the playoffs. Now he's having semi-control problems or maybe more than semi. You're going to drop him into Yankee Stadium in October? You think Drake May's having mental problems out there? Wait till you see this. Like, I need to see how that one goes.
1: All right, you want to mix in some Red Sox talk? You may.
4: Yankee talk, keep talking, Yankee talk.
1: We'll ramp up a big time tomorrow in advance of game one, but we'll talk about whatever you want on a Reentry Monday in our long commercial-free segment next.
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17: Bring in Gene's territory. Gene, they did confirm the turnover, the fumble. How did you see this sequence? Was it close in your eyes?
18: Yeah, to me, Spiro, that's a classic empty hand play. Drake May going back, starting to lift the arm, but you can clearly see the ball comes loose prior to that arm going forward with any possession. In the old days, we called that just a classic empty hand. That's a great look there. You see it out of his control before the hand starts forward. Good job on the field and a good job confirming.
17: Yeah, I have a question. A couple weeks ago, Tyler Shuck, controversial play against Detroit, and I thought they said that once they start to bring the hand back, that is the throwing motion. So how is this one different on this play?
18: Yeah, it is the throwing motion, Adam, but the ball still needs to be in his possession going forward. The uniqueness of the Tyler Show play was, yes, it started up from his hip, but he still had kind of control when it was down low, and the hand kind of moved forward even though the ball went backward. It was still in his control, slightly moving forward before it went loose. Here, the ball gets loose before that arm starts forward. That was the difference.
1: Okay, but before we go back to the phones, can I just mention a couple things that bug me?
0: Sure.
1: From yesterday's game?
0: Yeah.
1: So this is one of them. The Sterator explanation of the empty hand fumble.
0: Okay.
1: And this bugs me because I bought the league's explanation 2 weeks ago with that Saints play, right?
3: Yeah.
1: It was Jared Goff. I'm sorry.
3: Oh, right. Yeah.
1: It was Goff Saints.
3: Goff against the Saints. Yeah, Lions and Saints game. Yeah.
1: In week one.
3: Yeah.
1: Where Goff...
3: ball goes backwards, but
1: fumbled the ball 10 yards backwards, mm-hmm. and they called a forward pass. And so the explanation I got was, well, you know, he was starting the throwing motion. His arm wasn't going forward, but he had started to cock his hand back, and he got hit. And I use the analogy of, I know it's not an empty hand, but it's like an empty hand. Okay. Well, so then I got this from Steratore yesterday, and now I'm confused. Now I am confused on the rule. I thought the whole thing with Shuck is that he got hit. Or Goff. I'm sorry, I keep saying Shuck. It was Goff that got hit. And the only thing that changed that is Goff got hit. May wasn't hit, so the empty hand applies. But that's not what he said. He didn't mention anything about being hit or not being hit. So now it's all this gradation of... Now I'm confused, and it happened again. It happened to Shuck yesterday. Did you see this?
3: No, I didn't see this one.
1: Shuck had a play that it was just like this, and they ruled it a fumble. And the Saints are like, huh? Now what?
0: You mean the ball came out of his hand?
1: Yeah. And I think he was being hit, but it was ruled a fumble. It was very much like the golf play, except they ruled it a fumble. And the Saints are like, now we're totally confused. And after listening to Steratore, now I am totally confused.
0: Okay, so look, I didn't see the Shuck play from yesterday, but I don't think there's any real comparison between what happened yesterday to Drake May and what happened to Jared Goff in that game. And by the way, what I thought with Jared Goff, I thought that was a fumble.
1: Yeah.
0: Okay, so I want to make that part clear. Drake May dropped the ball on his own, and it went out of his hand before he was bringing his arm forward. And I haven't seen that happen a lot in the NFL, but I've seen it happen. And to me, that's a fumble. There's no gray area about it being a fumble. He just lost control of the football, and it's a clownish play, but that's what it is. It's a fumble. Now, the Goff thing, I interpret it as, I thought they were saying his arm was coming forward a little bit, but the ball went sideways and backwards, and we all thought that was a lateral.
3: Well, I've now just seen a clip of the Goff and Shuck plays.
1: Yeah.
3: Pretty much right next to each other. They're the exact same plays.
1: Yeah.
3: Yeah.
1: So
3: it's almost like these refs just make stuff up as they go along.
1: So, and listen, I'm not Murray. I want to just take the... I don't think it's all fixed. I don't think they should all be thrown in jail. And... I just want to take the explanations at face value, but Steratore confused me yesterday. And after watching the Shuck fumble yesterday, the Goff non-fumble in week one, and the empty hand yesterday, now I honestly don't know what the rule is. I don't get it. I don't get how they're calling it. I don't get what makes it a fumble, what's not a fumble. And I don't like being in that place with you people. Because I don't know what it catches. Yeah, you do. I know exactly what it catches. It's not defined. Yeah, it is. Just pay attention. And don't be such a baby. We all know what it catches now. It took him a while to clearly define it, but it's clearly defined. And I also want to believe that a fumble's a fumble. Except after the way these three plays were called and Steratore trying to explain it, I no longer know. Now I don't know. And now I'm not sure what exactly the rule is. Anyway, that was one thing that bugged me. Second thing that bugged me. How do you feel about the taunting penalty on Mac Hollins? Do you see what he did there? So they're down. It's 28-3, maybe? 21-3, 28-3. And it's third and long, and he catches the ball right before it would have been fourth and one. He took a really heavy shot over the middle, and he gave the guy kind of like a little too little.
0: Yeah. I saw that.
1: 15 yards. Now you're fourth and 16, and they kicked the field goal. That made it... I guess it was 28-6. How'd you feel about that penalty?
0: Dumb for doing it. And look, it's minor. I mean, I mean to tell you that like it was some sort of severe taunting thing, like the guy in college who was taking the leak on the field over the weekend. Did you see that one?
1: No, I have to catch up on that one.
0: Oh my god.
3: That is
1: hold on.
3: Oh Mike, it's wild.
0: That was unbelievable.
3: Wild.
0: Oh, that was unbelievable.
1: College player takes a leak.
3: Yeah.
0: Yeah, urinates.
1: College player urinates.
3: I can assure you, you're not prepared for it.
0: No.
1: On opponent.
0: And the best is the referee saying for simulating using the bathroom.
1: So he's pretending he's got a long one.
3: Yeah. It's the flip out that really sells it. Yeah.
0: Yeah.
1: Well, so I just have a still image here. I'm going to get. Hold on, wait a second.
0: But they're calling this wait,
1: hold
0: stuff.
1: On, hold on, hold on.
3: I told you.
1: Oh my god, that's amazing.
0: Yeah, that's a great one.
1: That's amazing.
3: Yeah.
0: It's a great one.
1: Oh my god.
0: But I would say this.
3: Told you.
0: It is. It's awesome.
1: Oh, my goodness. Yeah. And then did he put his hands in the air? Like, what did I do?
0: Exactly.
3: I had to go, man.
0: When nature calls, you gotta go. Like, what's the big deal? So, and here's the other part of the Matt Collins thing.
1: Oh, my God,
0: thing.
1: That's so good.
0: Here's the other part of the Matt Collins thing that went up my ass. Dude, you're getting your ass kicked.
3: Yeah, right. The timing of it is just horrific.
0: You're getting your ass kicked. What are you doing? Shut up. Just get up and get back in the huddle. Like, what are you doing? So, which is another thing. And look, overall, I like the player. But holy crap. Like, read the room. Know your spot.
1: Okay, final thing. But hold on. I'm just writing this down because this is going to make 10 questions. About. Oh, my God. The replay is amazing.
0: It is. It's great.
1: The slow motion replay of that is incredible. Oh, my God. That is, wow. That was great. Hold on. I'm just writing this down. Texas player urinates. Got it. Okay. Note to self. I send myself emails to remember stuff. This one I want to remember. Okay. The final thing, virtual measurements. Your thoughts?
3: I hate them.
0: How long did that one take you?
1: What a waste of our time. What a waste of effing time. Those virtual. Also, you kids can play with another app. I'm blaming the kids. And I'm blaming modern society. All you want to do is plug it into the computer. It's all you want to do. And it's something that did not need digital or computer enhancement or augmentation. It was fine. They only brought out the sticks. For some reason, when we were kids, they would bring out the sticks all the time.
0: Yeah, right.
1: And now, you know, in modern football, for some reason, they just don't. They didn't need it as much. Maybe because of replay, or they just reached a place where we're not going to bring this thing out every two series. And so it was very few and far between that they would bring out the chains. But the chains did not take that much time. And there was a little bit of drama when they stretched out the chain and you could see where the ball was against the stake. It was an analog, organic, simple thing in football. The chains. The chain gang. You'd bring out the chains. We'd get a measurement. And you know exactly how far the ball was from the chain. It was just a simple, easy thing in football. It never took too much time. I was never sitting there going, oh, my God, would these guys just get off the field? It was just a quick, easy little thing. It did not need changing. Now this virtual measurement takes, I think, longer.
0: I mean, this one, the one yesterday is the longest one I've seen. That was ridiculous.
1: And there's no drama to it. It's stupid.
3: Yeah, the lack of drama is what bothers me the most.
1: And it's not any more accurate. You're still relying on the ref to spot the ball, which is really hard to do. Exactly where the tip of the ball is when the knee hits the ground in a pile of, 300-pound men. It's just, it's not meant to be exact. It's not going to be exact. And this effing virtual measurement doesn't make it exact. They're still relying on the human being to spot the ball. And they can't. They've tried with chips and everything. You can't put a chip in everyone's knee. So, or someone's hand. If their hand hits or elbow hits the ground or whatever, some sort of body part. They're not going to line their bodies with chips. And so you can put a chip in the ball, but you still don't know where the ball is relative to the body part that hits the ground. You're just not going to get that, kids. You're not going to get that one. So you got to throw that thing into a computer, and now we're all sitting around waiting for the computer to spit out some fake simulation? It's ridiculous.
0: And that's what that is. It's a fake simulation.
1: It's fake. I don't trust it.
0: Totally fake.
1: My God. The virtual simulation. You people will not rest until everything is virtual. Everything.
3: Don't look at me. That's Maz and his apps.
1: Oh, my God. I blame the kids. Virtual measurement.
0: That's a bad rap.
1: Does that improve the experience?
0: No, worse.
1: And why does it take so long?
0: Worse.
1: I mean, listen, I don't like the baseball ABS thing, but after watching it for a full year, I will concede.
3: It's at least fast.
1: It's quick.
0: It is fast.
1: It's really not that obtrusive. It's not.
0: Intrusive.
1: You know what I'm trying to say. It really doesn't get in the way that badly. And at the end of the day, there is a little bit of drama of where did that pitch actually end up. So it's... I don't need it. I'd take it back out of the game, but I'm fair. And it's fine. Okay? There's even a little bit of value add to it. Like, I get it. This virtual measurement thing, is that even close to that?
0: No, no, not even close.
1: Stupid.
0: And that one took forever. Holy crap, did it take forever.
1: It's also you kids, all in an interest for you kids to once again throw something into the computer and for them to sell a sponsorship. It's got to be sold, right?
0: Oh, I would imagine.
1: It's brought to you by AWS. Probably, yeah. I don't even pay attention. But God, so pointless, that thing.
0: Okay. I think that's Amazon, right? AWS?
1: I don't know. Well, it's sponsored by somebody that I don't care about.
0: Isn't it?
3: I think so, Matt.
0: Yeah, well, he said AWS. It's got the big smile.
1: All right, do we got that straight? I just want to see that Texas player take a leak on the guy again. That's unbelievable.
0: It was unreal. Oh, that was a good game, too.
1: Goodness gracious.
0: Speaking of which, Arch Manning blows, but go ahead.
1: All right, back to your calls after Murray's 90-second update here. Big trade in the NFL today. Have you heard? Big trade here. The details. We're back with more of your thoughts on the state of the Patriots after yesterday.

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1: It's the first of the disappointing 2024 quarterbacks, NFL quarterbacks, as a new team. That's J.J. McCarthy. Remember, he got taken in the first round. J.J. McCarthy is now a New York Giant, as the Vikings have sent him to New York for a fifth-round draft pick next year. That's it. J.J. McCarthy, new team for him. I wonder who could be next from that draft class. Patriots, they lose yesterday to the Jacksonville Jaguars 35-6. Drake May completed 14 of 25 passes for 199 yards, two interceptions, one lost fumble along the way. Since the start of last year's playoffs, that's now nine fumbles, five lost for May. Next up, a trip to Buffalo to take on the 3-0 Bills Sunday at 1. Patriots open as a seven-point underdog for that game. Pats wide receiver A.J. Brown reportedly spotted walking without a limp, wearing a small ankle wrap in the locker room today. And Red Sox manager Chad Tracy announced that they're going to start lefty Peyton Tolley against the Yankees in Game 1 of the American League Wild Card Series tomorrow night. Tolley going to pitch opposite righty Cam Schlittler. Sonny Gray gets Game 2. Ranger Suarez goes in Game 3 if necessary. 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It's game over for water. I'm Jim Murray from Boston's Home for Sports, 98.5 of Sports Hub. 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
3: These guys won't stop talking.
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5: Are you aware of any lingering shoulder problem with Drake dating back to the Denver game?
6: No. No, I'm not. And I don't think, you know, I think the... when you go through an NFL game like that, especially as a quarterback, and you get hit, and again, there was not to my knowledge anything that would have put him on the injury report or any sort of treatment. I think every player has normal maintenance and prehab that they go through as a warm-up routine. So that's not anything that really I would even consider. But, you know, as you go through a game, I'm sure you get hit. I'm sure things happen. But I don't anticipate that being any issue going forward.
4: 4 o'clock hour. It's 4:10 in the afternoon. Sorry I'm late. Mike Vrabel on the renewed health concerns of Drake May, which are renewed because Drake May gave it life yesterday in the postgame after that debacle in Jacksonville. What are your thoughts, Maz?
7: I think it's in Drake May's head. I think all of it's in Drake May's head. I think he can't own the fact that he's as bad as he is right now, and he's trying to come up with an explanation in his own head. And I don't think any of it's real, at least not really. I mean, again, could there have been some sort of issue with his shoulder at the end of the year in the offseason? Yes. Is it the reason he sucks right now? No. I mean, I think Vrabel knows it. I think they're trying to, maybe they're also trying to teach the kid to be accountable and be responsible for your performance and anything else that goes behind it.
1: Yeah, maybe it's something, but I don't think it's anything major because we would have heard about it before. We would have heard about it lingering during the summer. The guy has no belief to throw the ball past 5 yards right now. It's going on between his head. I don't think it's a shoulder injury that's lingering from 7 months ago.
4: So I think there is, but I still blame him for not grinding it out. And in other words, I believe everyone. Like, I believe Vrabel, what he said there, that it shouldn't be a factor and won't be a factor or shouldn't be a factor going forward. That's what the team believes. And the guys that coach and run the team have been in the league a long time, and I'm sure have seen a lot of quarterbacks play through whatever Drake May's dealing with. And so they look at it and go, this is nothing because Brady, Tannehill, blah, blah, blah, blah, blah. All the guys that we've coached over the years have played through something similar. So they don't think it's a big deal. Drake May, on the other hand, I question his physical and mental toughness because maybe he's not used to grinding through injury or grinding through much of anything. I also question how much work he put in the offseason. And not that I've heard anything to the contrary. I'll just say that up front. I haven't heard that he doesn't work hard or that he didn't put in the work. But we're all sort of casting about to explain how could this happen.
7: Oh, we're definitely all casting about. I think everyone is.
4: What happened? And so I start at the very basic first place. Did you put in the work? And I'll tie this into the injury. Beadle was very clear in the midday. It seems apparent. Beadle knows something about Drake May and his shoulder. He's kept talking about his labrum and maybe work on his labrum or something like that. And so, okay, he had a real injury in that Super Bowl last year. He took a shot for it. And now the Super Bowl's over. And does he do something to get it addressed? Does he have a cleanup procedure? It's not surgery, but does he have, I don't know, there's something there with the shoulder post-Super Bowl. Well, so now you have to go put in the work and you have to rehab it. You've got to rehab the shoulder. You got to strengthen the shoulder. Did he put in all that work? Did he rehab it in the fashion that he should have? And did he come back absolutely 100% with renewed strength in the shoulder, or was it still bothering him because, A, he didn't put in the work properly to rehab it, or B, he doesn't know the difference between being hurt and being injured, and he feels a little something, and he's not grinding through it. So I think it's all true. I think the team thinks it's a nothing burger, and he doesn't think it's a nothing burger, and I wonder about, did he put in all the work?
7: So I lean more towards what you said at the end, that, you know, he doesn't know the difference between being hurt and being injured. And some stuff you got to grind through and fight through, and other stuff you don't. And so, look, and if you want to go macro about it, I mean, I think there is something with that generation that is, you know, first sign of having to grind, they don't want to grind.
4: Well, I mentioned this earlier. It's also where he comes from. And where he comes from is schoolboy hero, highly touted, top recruit, sort of hero's return to UNC. He had a chance to go to Alabama and battle it out against some other top quarterbacks with the top program in the country, chose to go where his family went, and sort of, I think, had a softer landing at UNC with a hero's welcome and number three overall pick, and had a rough first year along with everybody else, but immediately in year two is right back at the top. And it's like, how much has he had really had to grind? How much has he had to grind out? How much adversity has he had to face down? Is he a grinder? I don't know. He didn't have to beat anybody out at UNC. Pretty much handed him the job here. They, you know, Brissett played for the first whatever, but it's, I don't know. What has he had to grind? What has he had to battle through? And how much work exactly did he put in the offseason? Again, I haven't heard things to the contrary, but how do you go from what he was to what he is? How does that happen?
7: It's astonishing. I mean, it is stunning how far he's fallen in just a few games.
4: And he's making excuses, that's for sure. The thing with the injury has life only because he did this in the postgame. Let's hear it again, Jimmy, if you could. May on his health, postgame number three.
8: Yeah, I mean, I like to, you know, say when you have that much time off and you get to, you know, focus on getting back, that you're going out there healthy. And, you know, you're going to get banged up every now and then, but at the same time, a lot of guys are banged up, so... looking forward to getting back to playing winning football. You know, that's the main thing. And knowing that, you know, I play a big role in that, and then taking that and, you know, taking the bull, you know, by its horns. I wouldn't say there's a problem with my shoulder. You know, I think there's, you know, times where, you know, I think you look back on the playoff run and that Denver game and when I took the hit and to now, you know, I felt good during training camp and you continue to, you know, let it loose.
4: I felt good during training camp.
7: It's a lot of talking around it, isn't it?
4: I mean, a big rapid-fire bag of words when all you had to say is, my shoulder's fine.
7: Yeah.
9: Right. And I felt good during training camp, but do you now? Right. Obviously not.
4: I felt good during training camp. Like, why would he say that? Why don't you just say, I feel good?
7: See, and it's at moments like this when I listen to him and I say, this guy's a freaking giant kid. He's a giant kid.
4: And he's doing that device again that he did last year. I wouldn't say there's a problem with my shoulder, which is different than saying there's no problem with my shoulder. He did this last year at the end when he wanted to let you know he was banged up, but he didn't want to say it. So he would say, I would never blame an injury. I would never say that I was hurt, which is different than saying I'm not hurt. He's just saying, I would never say that. Again, it's just a little passive aggressive kind of device. And he did it again. I wouldn't say there's a problem with my shoulder. That's not saying there's not a problem with my shoulder.
9: Exactly.
4: So he's
9: there is, but here I am declaring I'm not saying.
4: Right. He's just doing that thing again.
9: Yeah.
4: And he says a lot of guys are banged up. Well, that's like a sure giveaway.
7: Exactly right.
4: That is just, for all intents and purposes, saying, yeah, I'm banged up. Like a lot of guys are banged up. So That's an unfortunate bit of excuse making, but then again, I think he did have something last year. And Beadle, who I think is informed, sure sounded like it, was implying that it's carried through to this year.
7: How do you think this all reflects on his ability as a leader?
4: Yeah, poorly.
7: Doesn't it?
4: Yes.
7: I mean, again, if you're a guy in that room, and I don't know what happened to Jared Wilson's hand. Okay, I don't know what happened to his hand during the game, but did he, like, complain about it? Did he say, well, I got blood, you know, I cut up my hand, I couldn't snap the ball, or I didn't hear any of that.
9: No, the blood on the ball thing, it's clear bad leadership to me. You're blaming the other guy because you got blood on the ball, not the fact that you fumbled it and should have just moved on from it and never mentioned it in the first place.
7: Especially in that position, the team is relying on you. You have to set the tone. And maybe this is part of what Vrabel's talking about all the time, is that you have to set the tone, you have to believe it. We're going to find a way no matter what. It's part of what made Brady great. It might have been his biggest asset. It wasn't just the accuracy of the throws. It was the sheer force of his will that made all the difference in the world. And if you're a quarterback and you're like, yeah, you know, my shoulders. How are the guys on the team going to look at you?
4: They're going to look at him and go, this kid's a little soft.
7: Exactly. How do we line up? If he doesn't believe it, how are we going to believe it?
4: Or he's, you know, again, I question today the mental and physical toughness, the grind factor with Drake May. That's what I'm questioning.
9: The Alabama thing's a good point, too. So he commits there when he's in high school. I was just quickly reading about this because I forgot about it. So he commits there, and then he finds out, oh, wait, they got Bryce Young, so I'm really going to have to compete with Bryce Young for this job, which I think should be mine. No, I'm going to go back to my hometown school.
4: And this is unfair, right? So it's like, what has he really battled out? And I'm not, you know, in his personal life, I'm sure he's had personal ups and downs, and I don't want to, like, cast those kind of aspersions, but as
9: the
4: football part of it. Like, what, as a football player, what has he had to really grind out?
7: It's a good question.
4: Or face down? And it's just, it's unfair to keep bringing up the Brady thing, but that was just, as I mentioned earlier, such an advantage for Brady to be a sixth-round pick and to have the job taken away from him at Michigan and to have the whole league pass on him. And that just instills such a chip on your shoulder and a mindset that, they can take this job away from me at any moment. And so he just has that thing. His whole career, most highly touted first-round pick, high first-round pick quarterbacks are bonus babies. And the jobs have been handed to them. They've always been the most talented guy on the field. They were the first pick at the age 13 all the way through the age of 22. And they haven't faced much adversity in the football context. It was all handed to them because they were the best. And then they get into this environment in the league, and they can't really draw on it because they've never had it. And so I think I worry that May's in that camp is one of those guys.
7: It's a good thing to worry about.
4: So that's what, you know, that's sort of where I'm at today. I mean, if that's not the answer, what is?
7: Mike, what you're talking about.
4: How do you explain this?
7: What you're really talking about is resiliency. You know, when things are going bad, can you fight back? Can you get up and fight back?
4: And when you've never had to have it,
7: how do you right?
4: Where do you draw from?
7: Exactly right.
4: And I wonder if that's what we're looking at here with May. Okay, so there's a reset for you. To your calls right after these words.
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5: I'm curious, on the radio this morning, you made a comment about not trying to choke the life out of every play. With Drake, how do you go about addressing that and fixing that while also ensuring that he sells the confidence to...
6: Sure. Well, I mean, confidence comes from your preparation. And it comes from going out there. I can't manufacture confidence. I can't just say, "Hey, be confident." You know, you have to practice. You have to hit those plays and practice, and you have to feel good about it. Taking the meeting to practice and being able to hit those things, and or a pass rush move or a game or a route, any protection, anything that you would need in the football game. So, you know, I just, you know, sometimes you want to do something so badly that, you know, I mean, it's like the tighter you hold the golf club, the more crooked it goes when you hit it. So, you know, we just have to be able to make sure that we're on the same page, that everybody knows what's expected of them, have a few details, and then go play football.
0: More from Vrabel today on the struggles of Drake May. Back to your phones here as promised. Sean in Salem, go.
1: Yeah, McDaniels, year two, right on schedule. Red zone offense will always struggle under him. Why? Because when McDaniels can't take the top off the defense, the plays become slow and outdated. It relies on the player to improvise. It's built for veterans. That's why quarterbacks last 1 year in his system. He doesn't build them. He breaks them, then gets a new one.
0: Okay, I'm going to stop you. You're worried about McDaniels. Well, just McDaniels' responsibility in this. You think there's some?
2: Somewhat, yeah. I mean, it does feel like through these first three games, they get down into the red zone and everything becomes entirely too predictable. But I'm not going to put the blame on McDaniels for that interception he threw when he's trying to go to Efton Chisholm. That's just a horrific decision made by the quarterback.
3: I do question the design of that play. You're down at the goal line, and the three options on that side of the field are Kyle Williams, who am I leaving out?
0: Chisholm,
3: and the third one is the running back, Ramondre Stevenson. So, like, that's the best you can do down by the goal line with Hunter Henry on your team and Mac Hollins, two big guys.
0: I hated the play before. If I'm not mistaken, the play before was just a quarterback keeper to the left. Harry High School quarterback keeper.
3: Yeah, it was like a sweep, right?
0: Yep.
3: He went out by the sideline.
0: I'm just refreshing my memory on to make sure I got it right.
3: Yeah, I think because he got forced out of bounds.
0: So it was, that was actually the first down play. The first down play, Drake May just, like, quarterback, a play that I ran in the sixth grade. Quarterback keeper left.
3: Student body left.
0: It's like, God, I hate these, and you're hardly the only one that does it, but just the dumbing down of these NFL offenses, this hairy high school crap. I keep telling you, the running stuff is fool's gold, man. It's fool's gold. Jacksonville was rating for it. He only had got 1 yard, and it gained absolutely nothing. They were first and goal at the five. And then the next play was Stevenson up the middle for two, and then he threw the interception on third down. How about Aiden and Weymouth? Go ahead, Aiden.
4: Yeah, to you guys' point, I think McDaniel's play calling has been god-awful, and it's not all on me. There's been multiple third and longs in the first quarter of many of these games to start the season, and it's only week three, and I think the hate train of Drake May now is awful, and I don't want to hear it week eight when he's an elite quarterback again. It's not all on him. And once A.J. Brown's back, we'll be fine.
0: Okay, the hate train. I don't know what you want people to say after those three games, caller. I mean, I'm not sure what you're expecting for there, man.
3: And, you know, the thing you were talking about, May grinding, how many times did Vrabel say practice in that comment we just played? What do you say, like five times? Confidence comes from practice. It's practice. It's practice.
0: So that's another thing that we've sort of, I think, discerned, that they're not even practicing well, that there's an issue out of practice. Vrabel mentioned it yesterday in the post game. Again, just referencing it there, maybe May's a big part of it. Maybe May on down, not putting in the work during the week.
3: Something. I mean, again, there's something there. Like what? So A.J. Brown goes out and all of a sudden they half ass it? Is that the deal?
0: Marion Manchester, go.
7: Hi, guys. I definitely think May obviously is the number one issue on the team, but I put Vrabel number two for two reasons. First of all, he went to bat for his guy, A.J. Brown, and brought him in, and I, you know, on paper they may have been better, but he didn't. He used up all his leverage. He couldn't go back and then say, you know, we should keep Booty. We should maybe consider Diggs again, because they had already established a rapport with May. So because he used up all his leverage. And the other thing I wanted to say is that during his press conference, I thought that he threw him under the bus a little bit. There was a point where they were pressing him on it, and he says, look, you know, I can't get into Drake May's psyche. I think you need to ask him those questions. And that sounded eerily similar to me of when Belichick said, I can't tell you about all the nuances of Tom's balls. You're going to have to ask him about that, you know?
0: Well, I kind of, Mary. I mean, yes, but what do you want Vrabel to say there? I mean, I guess Vrabel could be more supportive, but he's pissed.
3: Yeah, he's frustrated. No question, he's frustrated.
0: I mean, do you need Drake May babied? I mean, that's pretty sad, and I don't mean to yell at you, Mary, but if we think that Drake May needs coddling, like, that's annoying.
3: Well, this is the world now.
0: We're going to coddle him? Everyone has to coddle him? The caller says, I don't want to hear it. You know, I don't really want to hear this hate train. Dude, he's
2: 24.
0: But it's not just that. Like, He's had the worst start.
2: He's the worst quarterback in the NFL right now.
0: The worst
3: he is.
0: He's the worst quarterback in the NFL. Like, there's all these stats I could give you about, like, the worst start or the most turnovers since blah, blah, blah, blah, blah. And we're supposed to sit here and, like, throw our support at him?
2: I'm with you. But to Maz's point, I mean, this is kind of what the world is right now.
3: That's all my point is, that this is what the world does. There's no such thing as tough love, you know, cliche. But there's no such, you can't do it anymore. It's not allowed.
2: I mean, if he threw that pick and played for Bill Parcells, Parcells would have probably given himself a heart attack screaming at him when he went to the sideline.
3: He would have.
2: Those days don't exist anymore. Now you need a softer touch and to sit down and tell the offensive coordinator, like he did in Denver, this is really hard.
3: Caleb Williams just took a cart to get off the field because of a hamstring injury.
0: Yeah.
3: A cart. It's amazing they didn't bring in the chopper.
0: Well, listen, if Vrabel's give him tough love, then I'm with Vrabel on this one. For God's sakes, please. More of your thoughts after Big Jim Murray gets you updated here.
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2: Red Sox manager Chad Tracy announcing today the Sox will be starting lefty Peyton Tolle against the New York Yankees in Game 1 of the American League Wild Card Series tomorrow night. Tolle going to pitch opposite righty Cam Schlittler. Sonny Gray gets Game 2. Ranger Suarez will go in Game 3 if necessary. Patriots fall to 1-2 yesterday with their hideous 35-6 loss to the Jacksonville Jaguars. Patriots quarterback Drake May completing 14 of 25 passes for 199 yards, 2 interceptions, 1 lost fumble in the game. And since the start of last year's playoffs, that's now 9 fumbles, 5 lost for May. Next up, a trip to Buffalo to take on the 3-0 Bills Sunday at 1. Patriots open as a 7-point underdog in that game. Patriots wide receiver A.J. Brown reportedly spotted walking without a limp and wearing a small ankle wrap in the locker room today. Dolphins running back Devon Achane suffered a torn ACL during yesterday's loss to the Chiefs. He's out for the season. Giants trading for Vikings quarterback J.J. McCarthy today, sending a 2027 fifth-round draft pick to Minnesota in return. Giants standout pass rusher Brian Burns tore his ACL during the win over the Titans yesterday. His season's over. Bucks quarterback Baker Mayfield expected to miss at least 3 weeks with the dislocated thumb in his throwing hand he suffered yesterday. Week 3 in the NFL wraps up tonight. Monday Night Football, 1-1 Bears with Case Keenum in at quarterback, home against the 2-0 Philadelphia Eagles. 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
5: Chris Pappas looked voters in the eye and lied. 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
6: You've been dating a corporate lobbyist who actually was lobbying on behalf of Amazon at a time when you then went on to cast votes on Amazon's behalf on bills they lobbied you on.
7: Yes, it is. 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
8: That is not true.
5: 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Seven bills. 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
8: That is not true.
5: It's all true. Chris Pappas even wound up marrying the lobbyist. 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Chris Pappas won't look out for you in the U.S. Senate. 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
10: Whee! 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
15: Play fake, deep drop by May with time. He reloads and floats a pass to the near side, incomplete for Hollins. He was looking initially for Dobbs down the middle.
10: Dobbs, that's like 80% route by Dobbs. There's no coverage in the middle of the field. You're manned up. He can't beat coverage on a post. May's hanging on, waiting for him to get to the middle. Took him forever to get to the middle. Did he not expect the ball? It's a great play fake, great pocket. He's got all day to throw. He's waiting for Dobbs to get there, and he can't get there.

0: Meanwhile, Romeo Doubs, this is not working.
1: No, not even close.
0: He doesn't get open.
1: No, he doesn't.
0: I don't think he gets open. And I don't know why. Again, he's a guy that we've all seen guys come from the West Coast system trying to assimilate to Josh McDaniels' system and have trouble. Maybe that's part of it. The story is old as time, as he gets a contract and isn't quite the same guy after he signs a contract versus before. So he was on a glorified contract run there at the end in Green Bay. I don't know. That's on the table. He is not comfortable here in a new environment. I won't say that he's soft, but he's different. And he was comfortable to a degree in Green Bay. He comes here. It's a whole different environment in the building, outside the building. Different quarterback throwing to him, different system, and he's not comfortable, so he's sort of, I don't know, I would say shutting it down is not the right word, but certainly not flourishing and sort of succumbing to it, like all those things. He has some talent. I've seen him be a good volume possession receiver. He's got it in him, but when I watch it, I don't feel like he's developed anything with Drake May. May doesn't look for him. It's not like a reliable thing. I don't feel like he's open. And to this point, it's been a borderline disaster with Romeo Doubs.
2: I mean, it's clear he's uncomfortable here or in this system or

0: Because it was that Bears playoff game. I mean, I know like the Packers lost, but the Packers were he was like the main focus in that offense in that game. Like you've seen him do it before. You know, you watch that team, but here he looks completely lost.
1: I mean, look, you watch the guy more regularly than I did. I've never seen it. I've never seen it. And so, you know, I still ask the question: who identified him? I want to know how it came, how the idea of Dobbs getting $17 million a year was born. Because it feels to me like you look at his numbers and they're underwhelming. 600 yards or whatever it is, 50 catches. It's not, and they basically have paid him to be a number two receiver, and he's not.
0: He had eight, so just quickly, he had eight catches for 124 yards and a touchdown in that playoff game last year.
2: Yeah, he and his best game as a pro was the playoff game against Dallas. So he's been there in big games, big moments. So you just see it. Sometimes a receiver goes somewhere else and it just doesn't click. And it has definitely not clicked. And I've said this from day one, the makeup, the fit part of it on the field and off, in the building and off and all of that is a concern for me with Romeo Doubs. I'm not sure where he would fit. And then after the game last night, apparently he's calling teammates out. So this sound, I don't know if you've edited this together or I don't know exactly what we're going to hear, but listen to Romeo Doubs when I think you'll hear the question and the answer. Go ahead, Jimmy.
3: Romeo, what do you think needs to improve specifically for you to get more production between you and Drake?
2: Stop. So the question is, what do you think needs to improve for you to get more production between you and so it's a question about what needs to improve between you and May for you to get more production. Go ahead.
4: I wouldn't even make this about a me and Drake thing. I think this is just an offensive unity kind of deal. I think this is a team thing. So sorry if I don't answer it to the best of your ability, but I just think offensively the fundamentals are key.
5: Is the offensive play unacceptable for 3 weeks? Why do you think the struggles have persisted?
4: I mean, look, fundamentals ain't strong enough. I keep emphasizing on it because that's part of this league, it's part of this game. You cannot win games just doing your own thing. You have to have some sort of technique and some professional initiative to get things rolling.
2: Give me that last part again. Can't win doing your own thing. You have to have some sort of professional initiative?
4: Professional initiative to get things rolling.
0: To get things focused, I think is what he said.
1: Just get things rolling, I thought he said.
2: Just give me the last, again, 10 seconds of that, Jimmy.
4: Look, fundamentals ain't strong enough. I keep emphasizing on it because that's part of this league. It's part of this game. You cannot win games just doing your own thing. You have to have some sort of technique and some professional initiative to get things rolling.
2: Technique and professional initiative. So who could he be talking about there?
0: Kyle Williams. He has no technique or maybe professional initiative. He sucks.
2: To me, I think he can only really be talking about his fellow pass catchers or the quarterback. Is he in there to know what the defensive backs are doing?
0: No, I can't imagine.
2: I mean, you know what I mean? Or the defensive line or the offensive? No, I think it would have to be guys involved in the passing game. Fundamentals aren't strong enough. Can't win doing your own thing. Have to have some sort of professional initiative. So I can clearly see that being about a young, inexperienced receiver like Kyle Williams.
1: Douglas?
2: Maybe DeMario Douglas. Or maybe, I don't know, you can't win doing your own thing.
1: Drake May?
2: Who's he talking about there? So
0: he's talking about someone, though. I mean, for a guy that really has been meek and hasn't said much since he's been here, that was
2: kind of a bomb.
0: Yeah, kind of whopperish.
1: Professional initiative.
2: And this ties into, so there's something wrong with the team overall. And I just wonder if May's a part of it. It's fair to ask, given the way he looks. It's completely fair to ask. Is he doing all the right things, putting in all the work that he needs to put in? Did he put in all the work he had to in the offseason to rehab that shoulder, do everything that he could do? Did he? Doesn't look like it. Again, I don't know the answer to it, but how can you not be asking that question? And Vrabel postgame, Jimmy, if you could, Vrabel number three postgame last night, again, clearly made it sound to me like they're not even practicing well. Go ahead, Jimmy.
6: I think our practice consistency on all levels, in all three phases, has to improve. You know what I mean? I think that that's just, you know, we feel like that practice execution leads to game reality. You have to build confidence throughout the week, and we have to continue to do that.
2: Practice consistency has to improve over all
1: right.
2: three
1: he
2: levels.
1: Yeah, right. He said has to. Hey, you know, he didn't say can improve, you know, we have to get better at that, or has to. The way he emphasized that is.
2: And did you hear, so let's play one more time. Vrabel today, number three on May's confidence, and he uses this golf analogy, but he talks about practice a lot in this, as Maz pointed out. Go ahead.
7: I'm curious, on the radio this morning, you made a comment about not trying to choke the life out of every play. With Drake, how do you go about addressing that and fixing that while also making, you know, ensuring that he still has the confidence to
6: confidence comes from, you know, preparation, and it comes from going out there. I can't manufacture confidence. I can't just say, hey, be confident. You know, you have to practice, you have to hit those plays in practice, and you have to feel good about it. Taking the meeting to practice and being able to hit those things or a pass rush move or a game or a route, any protection, anything that you would need in the football game. So, you know, I just, you know, sometimes you want to do something so badly that, you know, I mean, it's like the tighter you hold the golf club, the more crooked it goes when you hit it. So, you know, we just have to be able to make sure that we're on the same page, that everybody knows what's expected of them, have a few details, you know, and then go play football.
2: Confidence comes from the preparation, practicing, taking the meeting, he says at one point there.
1: Taking the meeting out to the field. Meaning
2: Applying what we learn.
1: Yep. Applying what we learn. So he feels like he must feel like they're not very focused. They're not applying what they're trying to drill in. He mentioned the word practice three times in about a 15-second, 20-second span, and he mentioned the word preparation too, which to me is almost the same thing.
2: Is Drake May a part of this problem?
1: Maybe.
2: I mean, how could you not ask that question after the way that this has looked?
1: Yeah. Well, the other thing is, how can he not be part of the problem? He's the quarterback.
2: And he looks like garbage.
1: Horrendous.
2: So,
1: again, I looked it up this morning on Pro Football Focus. You said all these numbers. 45 quarterbacks in the league. He's 44th. And the only guy behind him is Cooper Rush, who's benched.
2: So, I don't know how you're not asking these questions. I promise. Back to your phones in a long commercial-free segment next.
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0: Hey, it's Big Jim here for Fanatics Sportsbook. 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
22: 50 seconds to go, third quarter. Jacksonville has blown it open 28-3 with plenty of help from the Patriots. Little runs up to kick off left to right, and he hits another line drive. Slicing to the near sideline, and Kyle Williams caught it, and then he stepped out of bounds.
23: Get him off, too. Take him.
22: He caught the ball and stepped out of bounds across the 9-yard line. He should have let it go, and the ball would have gone out of bounds, and the Patriots would have had it at the 40. And then he caught it, and momentum carried him across the sideline. They begin from the 9.
13: I don't know what they say in him. I really don't. It's just, we don't think. I know you're well coached, so don't give me that. You got guys right now that are not responding to coaching, including the quarterback.
22: Pats are down 28-3 in Drake May.
13: How do you run out of bounds at the 12?
22: He's lost a fumble.
2: So it's getting increasingly angrier. Kyle Williams, there's another one. He sucks. How long have I been telling you this? All the breathless reports out of training camp about Kyle Williams is just so useless. He blows. He doesn't know how to play the game. He has no football sense. He doesn't know where to be and when to be there. On that kickoff, that was ridiculous. That was just so obviously going out of bounds. You would have had the ball at the 40. He steps out at the 9. And then he's got a clear touchdown running down the sidelines. Runs out of bounds twice. And for no reason. He's not pressured. He's not forced out. He's not angled out. No one's near him. Just runs out of bounds.
1: Is there anything worse than not knowing where the boundaries are?
2: Oh, my God.
1: Like I told you, that reminded me of Dan Orlovsky when he was with the Lions in that play running like 5 yards behind the end line of the end zone. He took a safety, had no awareness that he was out of bounds.
0: It's now, one thing for someone like you or me to have a lack of spatial awareness. A professional athlete, and you know what the field is. You've been playing. I mean, how does that happen?
1: I just think it's the first thing you notice is I can't step there. And he did.
2: So I think a lot of the, you know, May is obviously in focus, but I think there's a lot of the skill guys around him suspect. Oh. Kyle Williams is beyond suspect. He blows. Romeo Doubs, suspect. Travion Henderson. Someone has to explain to me what he does.
0: Busts off the occasional big play.
2: Every
0: period, end of story. That's it.
2: Once every 20 touches, he's got a crease or a hole the size of a Grand Canyon, and he takes it to the house because he's fast.
0: But otherwise, no vision, can't block.
2: I mean, and I
0: not look, a bell cow back.
2: I don't think he had a lot of openings yesterday, but I don't get why he's getting the carries up the middle between the tackles.
0: Well, because they don't trust the other guy to handle the ball going up the middle, is my guess.
1: Because of the fumbles.
0: Yeah.
2: I mean, I guess I would try and get Henderson the ball in space. But even then, he needs a lot of space.
1: Yeah, he does. They should throw to him more, I think.
2: But he's no factor in the passing game.
1: Right.
2: He's a liability in pass protection. He had one target yesterday. So he's not involved catching the ball. He can't block in the passing game. Between the tackles, I think he's useless unless, again, there's some sort of fluky, massive hole that he can crease. What does this guy do?
1: So I saw this stat online today about him that the expected yards added, because they do expected points added for...
2: Sure.
1: You know, so his was -9. Okay, so he ran for 23 yards, and what they're telling you is he should have run for 32.
2: Yeah. Exactly right. His run, you can tell his run vision stinks.
1: Right, horrible. He literally just gets it and goes forward.
2: So I think Kyle Williams, zero instinctual ability. Travion Henderson, zero instinctual ability. Romeo Doubs, suspect. How's the Jalen Reed trade working out? Now, he did get...
0: Now, he did make a play yesterday.
1: Yeah, he made a couple of plays.
2: He got his hand in there on the interception.
0: Right.
2: So he did defend that play. But let me ask you this. It seemed to me, and I'm no film maven, Bedard can correct me if I'm wrong. Jalen Reed is a safety, right?
0: Yes. Yeah.
2: And he played safety, correct?
1: Yes.
2: Feels to me like whenever the Jaguars got in the red zone, they just kept throwing over the middle and scoring touchdowns. But that's just me.
1: Oh, they definitely threw over the middle and scored.
2: Every touchdown was an in cut. And Jaden Reed's a safety, right?
1: Pretty much.
2: So I'm just without having going to the film, I'm just going to assume that safety play was a little bit of a factor yesterday since they kept running in cuts on Marcus Jones and scoring touchdowns with no one in the middle there.
0: No, that's fair. But again, I did notice him on the interception. So I said, all right, good for him. At least I heard his name and it wasn't negative.
1: Well, in his defense, he
2: maybe you didn't hear his name on the Jaguars' touchdowns because he was nowhere near where he was supposed to be.
1: Well, I was going
2: to
1: say, in his defense, he is a backup.
2: Right. But I'm just saying, when they trade Kayshon Booty for Jalen Reed, I have to listen to Elliot Wolf come out and call it the Jalen Reed trade.
1: Well, that's true.
2: And how they were targeting this guy and how they were all over this guy, even though they passed on him in the 5th and 6th round of the draft 2 years ago to take the kicker, who also blows.
1: Oh, he's another one, please. Oh.
2: He blows.
1: Please, I forgot about him.
2: He sucks.
1: 38 yards. Make the effing catch.
2: He blows. He's not even good. So I had to listen to the wormy GM come out and tell me that we were all over Jalen Reed at the draft. He was gone by the time we got there, even though he was on the board for you the entire time, all the way up, including to your sixth-round pick where you took the kicker. Who sucks? How about the defense in general, Nas?
1: Oh, no, I thought it was terrific again, especially the defensive line. Vrabel made two words that he used in his postgame, identity, and then the other one's more of a phrase. He said they pushed the pile, talking about Jacksonville. I thought those were direct shots at his defense.
2: Pushing the pile. This Rodriguez emasculated you on a couple
1: big
2: runs.
1: Time.
2: Did he light up Marcus Jones on the end? This Rodriguez was finishing runs and stomping on you, basically. Emasculated.
1: It reminded me of the preseason when Vrabel had to call the timeout because the defense was getting carried. And that's what it felt like, especially late in that game. And I know that it was over by then, but even in the middle, they were getting moved all day. All day. They generated no pass pressure, and they blitzed. I think they had the second highest blitz rate in the league yesterday, and they ranked 20th in pressure.
0: Yeah, never really made it felt like they made Trevor Lawrence sweat at all with any kind of pressure.
1: They couldn't get there, really. There were one or two plays where they get in there, but they couldn't get at the quarterback. And the worst part was in the run game. They were getting moved. And they were running into traffic and picking up 5 yards every time. I thought they got their asses kicked up front. And if I were Vrabel, I'd be pissed at that as much as anything. If they have any shot to win right now with the way their offense is, they've got to win 14-13. And they give up two touchdowns early in that game yesterday, and I thought it's going to be a long day.
0: At least Gonzalez and Carlton Davis showed up. They were really good.
2: I think they're good.
1: The corners are good.
2: Corners are good.
1: No, they can cover. It's the one thing they do well.
2: And
1: if they're playing man.
2: And generally make plays on the ball.
1: Yeah.
2: And Davis...
0: Davis almost had an interception. I thought it could have been a pick six, but he just blew the play
2: up. He's got great instincts. He blew up two wide receiver screens.
0: Yeah,
2: the problem with him is that I have to sit and watch him hit the deck every single game, come out of the game every single game, just to return every single game. It's like I'm watching European soccer.
1: It's like every other play.
2: It's unbelievable. Every effing game, he's down and the trainers are out. And then he's out of the game and then he's back. Every single week. Go play soccer.
0: You know, on that safety thing, I was just thinking about it because I liked the signing. Have you really heard Kevin?
1: No.
0: Kevin Byard's name?
1: No, you haven't. No.
2: Well, there's another safety.
1: So you were ripping Jalen Reed, and I was about to say, don't leave Byard out of this.
2: Good point.
0: Led the league in picks last year with 7. I feel like I haven't heard his name once through 3 weeks.
2: Trevor Lawrence picked you apart, and he did largely on in cuts and stuff over the middle was where he really did it. So don't tell me Jalen Reed and Kevin Byard weren't a part of that. They would have to have been a part of that, given the fact that they patrol mostly the middle of the field. But did I mention that Trevor Lawrence basically bitch-slapped you? He did a great job either scrambling out of pressure or throwing in the face of it. The first possession of the third quarter, I thought he emasculated you. He pressure right up the gut, taking a big hit, third and nine, he hits Jacoby Myers.
1: Who?
2: Interesting. Hits Jacoby Myers over the middle versus Gonzalez, no less. I think that was the one play Gonzalez gave up. Then third and 11, Patriots once again bring the house. Lawrence hits Jacoby Myers again. He beat Davis this time, then drew a face mask on Davis. Later in that sequence, Lawrence again beats the blitz for a touchdown. This was the contested catch. But the Jags are called for hands to the face.
1: Mm-hmm.
2: So it becomes third and goal on the 17.
1: They do it again.
2: So on third and 12 or whatever, third and goal from the 11 to the 12, you send the house, he beats it. Now you're third and 17, so they laid everybody back. In cut over the middle to Washington, beats it again for a touchdown. He was toying with you like you were his little brother to the point where he had mercy on you. He took a knee on the 1 yard line with a chance to go in for a touchdown. Trevor Lawrence took pity on you, the good Christian that he is.
1: With 8 minutes to go.
2: Showed pity on his less fortunate brother and turned the other cheek as he was taught to do as a religious man and took a knee because he felt pity upon you. That's how bad it was yesterday for you.
1: Go ahead.
0: And then they scored on the subsequent play to Bashil Tootin because it was still 8 minutes to go in the game. They still wanted to score. So Yeah, I almost got thrown out of the house for my reaction with that one because it cost me dearly. $2,000. If I ever see Trevor Lawrence in person because he boned my parlay, I'm going to tell Trevor Lawrence, and I know I'm not alone, you owe me money.
2: See, this is the problem with
1: the gambling.
2: Gambling and fan interactions.
1: Yeah.
2: Because
0: I want to see his phone. He knows that he.

0: It was a anytime touchdown score at, I think, plus 350 or whatever it happened to be yesterday. Let's see your phone. Let's see the interactions you had before the game. Oh, they all know. They just like, oh, I don't listen to sports radio. I don't watch these shows. I don't know what my number is. They're all in on it.
1: Jim, I thought I saw a comment online from him in somebody's post game where he said, oh, the running back needed a touchdown.
0: Oh, yeah, yeah. Yeah, no, this is the other part. This is where I really lost my mind. He does. He has a microphone stuck in his face. And they're like, what was that about? Why'd you stop when there was 8 minutes to go? Yay, hold. You know how many people you boned? They didn't ask it that way, but that's how I would have asked it. He says, well, I'm just looking all for all my Bayshaw tooting people out there in fantasy. Oh, that's good. You owe me money. You owe me $2,000.
2: It was an odd decision, I will say that, given how much time was left in the game.
0: 30 seconds, a minute, sorry to cut you off, fine. I hate it, but I can understand it. It's, you know, mercy. 8 minutes? And then, hey, we line up and hand it off to the running back so he can score? Let's see your phone. Pull the hard drives. I want to see your laptop. Why didn't you score there?
3: But that's how bad it was. That's how badly he picked you apart that he could, allegedly, stick around with fantasy points at the end.
2: No, really.
3: As opposed to worrying about the actual real football game because you were such a non-factor. They were just screwing around with their fantasy points.
2: Unbelievable.
3: That's how bad it was.
2: Yeah, by the way, just to give you the final line, 8 targets, 7 catches, 64 yards, and a touchdown for Jacoby Myers, in case you wanted to know.
3: Remember why he left? Remember what that was over?
2: $1 million.
3: He told us $1 million.
2: Yeah, we played it last week.
3: $1 million.
0: I would have accepted what he did. It's more acceptable to me for what he did if he actually did the Texas player celebration, because that's what you did to me and everyone else who had you as an anytime touchdown scorer as part of a parlay.
3: Whipped it out and took a leak.
0: Yeah, yeah, just you leaked all over my face. That's what you did yesterday. Just go in the end zone, you long-haired hippie. Oh, my God, I hate him. I can't believe that happened yesterday.
2: Unbelievable.
3: But it's really a statement about you.
0: Well, right.
3: That's how uncompetitive you were that they could even consider doing something like that. All right, all of our thoughts are on the table. I promise it's you the rest of the way. I'm like 10 minutes late, Jimmy. I don't know what you want to do it. Go ahead. No commercials. Quick update. We're right back.
4: Stutcher and Hardy. Joe and Beetle. Felger and Mad. The Bruins. The Celtics. The Pats. The Revolution. 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
0: All right, we know the Red Sox rotation for the upcoming wild card series. Manager Chad Tracy announced this afternoon it's going to be Peyton Tolley, lefty Peyton Tolley, against the Yankees in Game 1 of the American League wild card series tomorrow night. Tolley's going to pitch opposite righty Cam Schlittler. Sonny Gray gets Game 2. Ranger Suarez goes in Game 3 if necessary. Patriots now 1-2. They get beat up by the Jacksonville Jaguars yesterday, 35-6. Patriots quarterback Drake May, rough day for him, completing 14 of 25 passes, 199 yards, 2 picks, 1 lost fumble along the way. And since the start of last year's playoffs, that's now 9 fumbles. 9. 5 lost for May. Next up, a trip to Buffalo to take on the 3-0 Bills. Sunday at 1, Patriots open as a 7-point underdog. Patriots wide receiver A.J. Brown reportedly spotted walking without a limp and wearing a small ankle wrap in the locker room today. Dolphins running back Devon Achane suffered a torn ACL during Sunday's loss to the Chiefs. He's out for the rest of the season. New York Giants today trading for Vikings quarterback J.J. McCarthy, sending a 2027 fifth-round draft pick to Minnesota in return. Monday Night Football tonight. 1-1 Bears at home against the 2-0 Eagles. 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

0: is Felgren Mars, your favorite afternoon show.
1: Yes, yes, yes, yes, yes, yes, yes, yes,
2: yes. Rick Mayne handles a thigh-high snap. Deep drop for the quarterback. Throws it to the near side. Intercepted. Right to Jones. Runs it back to the 20. 15-10. Mayne makes the hit and tosses him out of bounds. That's the third turnover from the quarterback today. His second interception.
3: Something's off. Something's wrong. I'd get DeVito up and running.
2: Jerrion Jones dropped a would-be interception earlier.
3: Too long. Stared it down. Too long. Protection's there. Stare. Pat. Stare. Throw it. I had no chance.
4: Just how bad was it? Zoe was calling for Tommy DeVito. He was calling for Tommy DeVito in the second quarter on his first interception. That was the second one. Reentry Monday continues here.

0: 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Back to your phones here. Again, sorry for the delay. John in the car. Go ahead, John. What do you got?
1: Understanding A.J. Brown is hurt. I've heard everybody say how McDaniels' offense is like figuring out a trigonometry problem and you got to work for NASA. And that repetition is what you need. But this team always seems to cycle out the guys that get it. They, Booty's gone. Diggs is gone. You replace him with Dobbs, who is suspect, as you said. Or I got to watch Efton Chisholm run around the field and get completely eclipsed by Travis Hunter. You didn't even see him when that ball got picked off. I don't understand what he's even doing on an NFL roster.
0: John, fair points. They miscalculated what was left here at receiver.
2: Definitely.
0: That's, I think, apparent. They miscalculated what Kyle Williams was capable of, how Dobbs could assimilate to this offense.
3: Another summer they get fooled by DeMario Douglas.
0: Exactly right, Jim. Efton Chisholm. They miscalculated. And maybe they miscalculated that picking up this offense isn't as easy as you think. Diggs did it because he played for Daboll in Buffalo, and he had some crossover, some history with it. And I think that was a big part of it. And maybe Diggs is just a smart, instinctive football player.
2: I was just going to say that. He's smart.
0: You know, and it's not so easy. And they just miscalculated what they were left with, especially when they traded Kayshon Booty.
2: Oh, massive. Again, like I can live with the bringing Brown on. But some of the other stuff that they did, the Dobbs acquisition was a big mistake.
0: Dave in Vermont, go.
4: Hey, thanks for taking my call. I know everyone wants to bang on Drake May, but can we talk about the fact that our defense gave up 35 points, that we gave up 8 for 12 on third down conversions, 5 for 5 in the red zone. Like, we weren't winning this game whether Drake May played a clean game or not. I've been banging on this for 2.5 weeks since week one. I told you that our defense is not good. We don't have playmakers on defense.
0: Well,
4: and
0: Dave, thanks for the call and thanks for hanging on. Yesterday was a case for you. If you believe that and you've been saying that, then yesterday was your evidence, and the first 2 weeks were fool's gold. Backup quarterback and I'd say a washed Aaron Rodgers, but they turned it around. The Steelers did yesterday and played a much better ball game. But I don't know. They were hot garbage yesterday, that's for sure.
2: Completely, totally. And again, that red zone number is the one that should catch your eye. 5 trips, 5 touchdowns. 5 trips, 5 touchdowns. Every time they went down there, they scored. Every time. I mean, that's soft. That is soft-ass defense.
0: Jeff at work, quick.
5: My question's on the chains, and that's my complaint. What prevents, I love the chains, I do not like the electronic, but what prevents the back chain guy, or whatever he's called, especially in a hurry-up offense, from planting that stick either 2 inches or 3 inches forward or 3 inches back? I don't think either. I'm a chain guy, but, and also, Felga, your advice, all these people that say, hey, how you guys doing? Thanks for taking my call. Just hang up on them because you've been, you know.
0: Yeah, no pleasantries, Jeff. And your call's about a conversation we had about an hour and a half ago about the virtual measurement thing.
2: Yeah, and they don't set up the chains by the back chain. They set it up by the biggest yard, you know, whatever. Like, they'll mark it on the 35 or the 40 and then move both ends accordingly.
0: There was nothing wrong with the chains. It didn't take up too much time. No one really questioned the accuracy of it. There was a little bit of drama when they came out there and stretched it out. You knew exactly where the ball was against the chain. There was one of a million things in our life that did not need to be digitized or computerized.
2: It worked.
0: That was better and worked just fine without the effing computer. And it's just another thing that's being plugged into the computer for, as far as I can gather, no good reason, and is now worse because of it. So, Jeff, you were hanging for a while, but no one really knows what you're talking about there. Here's Connor in the car. Go ahead, Connor.
6: So, at what point do we just bench May and start Tommy DeVito? Because I'm sick of this.
0: Yeah, really? So should they bench him this week, Connor?
6: Yes. He's had how many turnovers in the last 3 games?
0: A million.
6: What are we doing? How many times can we keep trying this? Let him bench him. It worked for Bryce Young. Let's see what Tommy DeVito can do.
0: Okay. I think it's unrealistic. I don't think it's on the table. You know, Bryce Young never finished second in the MVP. Bryce Young never made a Super Bowl. So there have been plenty of young quarterbacks who've won the job and then sort of had to be brought down a peg or sat down in hockey, they say, go watch the game from the ninth floor.
2: Yeah.
0: You know, like, so that happens to guys like Bryce Young or J.J. McCarthy or Zach Wilson or what? Yeah. When you finish second in the MVP and go to the Super Bowl, it's not really what you do to bench the guy in week four the next year. It just, I think it's an unrealistic thing to bring up. It's an unrealistic thing to expect. It's not happening. And it's a waste of time for us to talk about. But if you want to do it, we practice freedom of speech, and you may call up if you want, but it's not happening.
2: So, look, I said to you earlier, Drake May looks like the kind of guy who could use a week off. Okay, the term benching to me becomes something different, but nonetheless.
0: In week four following a Super Bowl run?
2: Mike, he's broken.
0: You just don't do it.
2: He's broken. Now, however, I have never said, especially after yesterday, that I want to see more Tommy DeVito. Okay, after watching him play yesterday, I'd play Morton before I put in anybody else.
0: Quick break, back with more of your calls right after these words.
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15: Donald Trump and John Sununu want you to play pretend.
16: Pretend that I'm on the ballot.
15: 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Or that tariffs aren't raising costs. Or that tax cuts for the drug and insurance companies aren't rigging the system. 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But the truth?
16: I appreciate the endorsement.
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22: Play clock under five. Play fake by May. Loads up and he lost the football. Slipped out of his hand. It's recovered by Jacksonville. And it will be ruled a fumble initially. Looked like Drake May was starting to throw. The ball slipped out of his hand. An unforced error. And the Jaguars have it on the recovery by Brian Thomas Jr.
23: What did I tell you on the run? And I'm like, he didn't have a great grip on him when he was scrambling. It's human. It's slippery. You just think there's not another way he could turn it over, and he did.
0: Another fumble by Drake May.
2: Unbelievable.
0: Fumbles McGee.
2: Since the start of last year, 24 games counting playoffs, 17 fumbles.
0: I mean,
3: nine since the start of the playoffs last year.
2: It's unbelievable.
0: Five. Nine since, so that's...
3: Seven games against playoff teams.
0: Jesus.
2: Well, he fumbled four times against Houston alone.
0: I mean, it's an issue. Fumbles McGee.
2: I like it. Fumbles May.
0: Orris in Brighton. Yes, Orris.
24: Yeah, I was on hold for a while. I'm back. I'm here to talk about Drake May. Is something wrong? How he's, as Maz referred to, he's broken. This is brain freeze on the field when something's not he just isn't right.
0: He's big time not right, Orris, and I think it's compounding itself. But I want to focus on why he wasn't right from the start. Mm-hmm. I mean, his first half in Seattle was okay, but you know, no great shakes. I can't remember, 3 points on the board or something. I don't even remember what it was. Was it 10?
2: They might have had 10 at halftime.
0: But either way, the whole thing hasn't been right from the start.
2: No, it hasn't.
0: So what happened? You know, that's what we're all trying to figure out. I mean, it's so precipitous, his drop and the turn in his game. What happened? Something had to have happened.
2: Well, that's what I told you. You know, once I heard him in the press conference yesterday, I said, is there something going on in this guy's life that we don't know about? Mm-hmm. Like one of his parents is ill or, you know, some sort of major episode, something that is distracting him from the reality of his job. I started to wonder that because I think that's what it looks like. And I don't know that it is or it isn't. Maybe it's a professional thing, but he's on planet Zippy.
0: So, again, a big thing we've been focusing on is the health and the shoulder. And he opened up the door talking about it after the game, not really rejecting flat out the notion that he's still hurt. He sort of invited it with a big, you know, rapid fire bag of words in which he said everyone's hurt. So sort of implying that he's banged up along with everybody else. And Beadle, furthermore, and Zolak and Bertrand mentioned a couple different times today. I'd look at the labrum, like it was very specific, Beadle was, about the exact injury, the exact body part. Sounded informed to me. So I still think that is lingering, but it's, I don't focus on the actual injury because whatever it is, I'm confident that he can play with it and play with it at a high level, as I'm sure many quarterbacks have done before him. What I'm talking about is he's letting it affect him, that his grind factor, he's not much of a grinder, or I'd be worried that he's not much of a grinder, or isn't one to sort of battle through adversity or pain or things like that. And furthermore, I'm just curious what kind of work he put in the offseason. Did he work harder than he ever has worked before? Or he just sort of glide through the offseason on the euphoria of that great year that he had last year? And did he not put in the work that he needed to put in with the team, his game, the offense, and most importantly, his shoulder? Did he rehab the shoulder the way he was supposed to and put in all the work? If his shoulder's really banged up, if he really had something with the labrum, if he had a cleanup or a procedure or something like that, that would take strengthening and work and rehab and tedious, monotonous stuff. Did he do it all as he was supposed to do? These are all, after the way he's playing, it's all worth asking.
2: Sure it is, of course.
0: Here's Oak calling from How's Neck, also known as Quincy. Yes, Oak.
1: Hey, Mike, thanks for the call. Listen, I don't understand the receiver nonsense. Who ever thought that Diggs wasn't better than Romeo Doubs, whether it was last year, this year, yesterday, tomorrow, and then and this guy Kyle Williams? Booty was a much better receiver. This tells me that they can't draft receivers. They can't get free agents receivers unless they fall on their lap.
0: Yeah, some of that, Oak. Some of that. I think some of it is financial. They would have had to pay Booty $3 million to probably be in street clothes for the first couple of weeks.
2: And but you know what? Diggs is a fraction of what Doubs cost.
3: Yeah, but I have to think that they probably looked at Diggs and said, like, here's a guy that comes with some baggage. We got through this season, which was a productive season with him, with relatively little of that. Why don't we cut bait now?
0: Diggs versus Doubs was a flat-out miscalculation.
2: Oh, my definitely. God, was it ever? Not only that, but like Murray, to your point, you say, okay, because Paul Perillo said the same thing last week. They were kind of done with Diggs. And, well, it's not like Doubs is some great locker room guy.
0: I mean, you're starting to wonder about him right now. 100%, Maz. That wasn't being cheap. That was just a miscalculation. The Booty thing may have been financial.
2: You could have had Diggs and Booty for less than they're paying Doubs by a lot.
0: Bingo.
2: Like half of what they're paying Doubs.
0: Now here's Dan. Dan and Danny has been calling sports radio my entire adult life. Never once does he say he's from How's Neck.
2: No.
0: Which is in Quincy. He just says he's in Quincy.
2: Correct. See, Dan, Captain Danny.
0: Danny and Quincy. Go ahead, Dan.
4: Just one aside. You're sort of backing off on your assessment of his performance in the first half against Seattle. The other day you said it was great. You said, maybe not great. You said, I had no issues with his performance against Seattle in the first. Now, a few minutes ago, you said, it was okay, but I didn't like it. I mean, we're backing off. Can we expand the criticism beyond the quarterback here?
0: Go ahead.
4: What about the coaching staff? Mm-hmm. 9 penalties for 68 yards. The running game. The top two running backs on the team average 3 yards a carry. 3 yards a carry. And then, Tony, you sit there and say that he's got no leadership skills? I don't know. They won 10 straight last year. They won 10 in a row and got back in the race. And they won their last 13 out of 14, got to a Super Bowl in the kid's second year. And you're telling me that you question his leadership?
0: Yes.
2: Diggs.
0: Yeah.
2: Yeah. Diggs was a big part of the leadership last year.
0: But it's not just that.
3: How much you have to lead when you're playing crap?
2: Well, when things are going right.
0: Right, exactly. He got hot as a pistol. They were playing nobody. And they got on this huge roll. Well, of course. Everyone's a great leader. Everything's, you know, that's not when you determine can someone grind it out. That's not when you determine if someone can lead. It's now. It's starting it back up in year two after you got beat in the Super Bowl. And now you've got to start all over again. And that's when you prove what you got. And so far, Drake May and the rest of them are failing. And it's all fake boobs and champagne last year, man. They could do no wrong. You get on a roll, that doesn't prove anything. What do you do now?
2: Yeah, and you know what? Danny's going to like this part because, again, it reflects well on Belichick. I put some of this on Vrabel. So, again, teams coming off of a year like that, someone's got to bring them back down. Remember when Belichick, they won their first Super Bowl, and maybe it was the second one, and he brought in Bill Russell to talk to them about repeating? Like, there was always some sort of little, I always felt like Belichick was ahead of it with that stuff, particularly at that time in his career. Vrabel should have anticipated some stuff going on here, unless he was too distracted himself because of his own problems.
0: This is a fair thing to bring up. They, again, just basing on the words of Vrabel and others, they're not even practicing well. They're in a bad place, bad mindset. Could that have been addressed in the offseason? And would it have been addressed in the offseason if the coach wasn't distracted with other stuff? Very, very fair thing to bring up. And did the coach fully have his eye on the ball when it came to Romeo Doubs? Did he fully vet the player, fully invested in that decision, knowing or just investigating whether he'd be a good fit on this team? Or was he distracted with other things?
2: I still want to know whose idea Romeo Doubs was. There's a story there for sure. Somehow, some way, there's a story there, because whoever identified Romeo Doubs as a fit here was wrong.
0: We've got one more segment to go. Wonderful phone calls, emails, reaction to the Patriots' disastrous loss yesterday in Jacksonville. First, an update from Big Jim Murray. Big trade around the NFL today. Here are the details. And the Red Sox have announced their playoff rotation. Here are those details as well. Then back with you.
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3: Yeah, Red Sox manager Chad Tracy announcing this afternoon Sox will be starting lefty Peyton Tolley against the Yankees in game one of the American League wildcard series, getting underway tomorrow night. Tolley pitching opposite righty Cam Schlittler. Sonny Gray going to go for game two. Ranger Suarez is going to start game three if necessary. Patriots fall to 1-2 yesterday with their hideous 35-6 loss to the Jaguars. Patriots quarterback Drake May completing 14 of 25 passes for 199 yards, two interceptions, one lost fumble along the way. Next up, a trip to Buffalo to take on the 3-0 Bills Sunday at 1. Patriots wide receiver A.J. Brown reportedly spotted walking without a limp and wearing a small ankle wrap in the locker room today. In other NFL news, as Mike alluded to, big trade as the Giants have acquired Vikings quarterback J.J. McCarthy, sending a 2027 fifth-round pick to Minnesota in exchange. Dolphins running back Devon Achane suffered torn ACL during yesterday's loss to the Chiefs. He's out for the rest of the season. Bucks quarterback Baker Mayfield expected to miss at least 3 weeks with a dislocated thumb in his throwing hand he suffered yesterday. NFL Network's Ian Rappaport says good news on Vikings wide receiver Justin Jefferson. Just has an ankle sprain. Imaging was good today. He avoided anything long-term. Chance he plays on Sunday. Week 3 in the NFL wraps up tonight. Monday Night Football, 1-1 Bears, home at with Case Keenum at quarterback. Home against the 2-0 Philadelphia Eagles. 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
5: No. Blow it, baby. 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
6: I think it's disappointing. You know, I think the ball starts rolling like that. We can't get out our own way, and can't get out of my own way personally. So. I gotta look myself in the mirror and look, and take this as a turning point. You know, it's week three. At the same time, we gotta have some fuel and realize that what we're doing out there offensively is it's unacceptable. Been unacceptable for 3 weeks. So I gotta start with myself and then lead these guys, and we gotta get back after it.
5: Drake made post game saying turning point. I think he means rock bottom, but either way, Master, thoughts.
4: The most worrisome part of this whole thing is that he's not digging himself out. I don't know any other way to say it. That's the most worrisome part of the whole thing.
5: Yeah,
4: he's sinking deeper and deeper, and he's not digging out. And my guess is that's what Vrabel finds most concerning, is that, like, again, it's an impossible standard. But look at someone like Brady. Brady would go nuts if they were like this. He would go nuts. And he just wouldn't tolerate it. They would get better somehow, some way. And he's not the only example. I think there are a lot of guys who, maybe didn't have it quite the way Brady did. But I think Matthew Stafford's got some of it. He knows when to flip out, when not. I think, even Manning was good at not putting up with something below expectation. Like most of the good ones do. He's either going to develop that, or he has it, or he won't.
5: Should we do some emails?
7: Oh, yes.
4: Sure, why not? This ought to be good.
7: Yeah.
8: It's the Coleman Electric Email of the Day.
4: Dear Felga.
9: Dear Felga, I really hate you.
4: But that's self-evident.
9: And I think Maz is a boo.
4: I don't like Maz.
8: It's electric. The Coleman Electric Email of the Day. 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
5: K-U-H-L-M-A-N. 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They're also a preferred Generac dealer here in Boston. Maybe you need a generator from the weekend. Generic's the brand, and that's the place you want to go buy it. Shall we read the in-house emails from Stu and Murray?
4: Oh, yeah. Okay, that's good.
5: Very angry.
4: I came up with an idea this morning. I think we should take Murray's Monday morning email and put it on the internet.
5: I agree.
4: We should publish it every week on the
7: there's
4: website.
7: There's a lot of swears.
5: There's some
4: words no, we can
5: bleep.
4: We can cover those up. It's got to be edited
5: But I don't want. I don't want Murray. Murray's. I think we'd...
7: Yeah, I don't want to have to tone it down for the audience.
4: No, don't tone it down. You're getting it all wrong.
5: We'd lose some edge.
4: No, we just put a couple of...

0: characters in there, an at sign, a hashtag, and they know what the swear is. It doesn't matter. I think it would do great traffic on the web.
1: I'll start with Stu. That thing, all caps, that thing that happened in Jacksonville was a public flogging. The Patriots can't be this bad, can they? Or this might be who they are. They got their doors blown off. Not close, not competitive, embarrassing. Last year's AFC champs just got punked by Trevor Lawrence and a Jaguars team that looked dead last week. And the quarterback? The ball is slipping out of his hands with nobody around him. He's throwing picks in the end zone. He's pressing. He's lost 7 giveaways in 3 games. This isn't a slump anymore. This is a problem. The Pats can't pay him at this point. He's a hammerhead or a rockhead, Jim Murray. The offense has no identity. 2 field goals isn't a plan. The run game disappeared. And the defense that looked stout the first 2 weeks just got gashed once Lawrence started hitting explosives. I know we're not there yet, but the next game is in Buffalo against Josh Allen. If May doesn't snap out of this fast, the season is already heading towards wait till next year, and it's not even October. Was last year's success more about the schedule, supporting cast, and scheme than the quarterback himself? Potential disaster. Just to add to the list of issues, number one, the Pats can't pay Drake May. He's a rockhead. Number two, the kicker, Andris Borgalis, disaster. Number three, Kyle Williams, the weapon, steps out of bounds on the kickoff, then twice on the same catch and run that would have been a touchdown. Vrabel is a problem, and is this team really dialed in? Did Diana spend the weekend in Jacksonville? Time of possession being as close as it was in the game was an overall number is misleading. The Pats got their ass kicked. That's just Stu. That was tame compared to Murray's usual.
0: Can we stop for 1 second?
1: Yep.
0: I think the Jags had a possession where they snapped the ball or lined up 19 times. Wasn't the possession like 8 minutes and 42 seconds, and they lined up for 19 plays?
2: I think that might have been the drive that started with, it would have been a negative play had Spillane made the tackle. I think that's that drive that you're talking about.
1: Well, their loss was 15 plays.
0: Right, but there were 4 snaps on that ended up, or 4 lineups that got called, you know what I mean?
1: Understood.
0: Like they lined up 19 times.
1: Yep, that's correct.
0: 19 times! When's the last time you saw that?
1: 8:42 off the clock.
0: Yeah. It was a 9-minute drive. 9 minutes. Talk about getting the freaking ball shoved up your ass. Sorry.
1: Murray writes, well, that was certainly something, eh? I suppose I'll start with the play of Trubisky. I'm sorry, May. He is unquestionably all the things I've said. Small hands, bit of a hammerhead, all of that. What I didn't see coming, though, is that he's a nervous Nelly and not much of a leader. He's too caught up in his head, writes Murray. The McDaniel system demands a lot of the quarterback. Setting protections, making the right read, the whole deal. It is a lot for a nervous Nelly quarterback to deal with. Drake probably goes to the huddle more worried about what he might do wrong versus what he might do right. Then couple that with a hard-ass coach like Vrabel, who hates turnovers and mistakes and wants to win with defense, it is a problem. They need to do the opposite with Trubisky. Oops, I mean May, I did it again. What they are doing now is not working. Rather than having him fear the negative, they need to have him embrace the positive. That just means let it rip. The offense needs to be dumbed down. They need to take stuff off of Drake's plate. And as crazy as it sounds, they need to let him play with more reckless abandon, not less. Have him play college football out of the shotgun if that's what it takes. He has the physical tools. He was not drafted 3rd to be a game manager. Let him go out there and just sling it around and play with reckless abandon. You want to weigh in on that, Murray?
2: Yeah, I believe this right now because, again, they're trying to make him something he's not in terms of this dink and dunk thing, which Drake May has said himself after these games he's not comfortable with, and he finds it monotonous. And as much as I would hate that, because I don't love that college offense either, where it's look to the left, oh, it's a picture of Mickey Mouse, slap my hands, ball to me, let me chuck it down the field. But, you know, for a guy that's struggling with this, whether, again, hammerhead or nervous Nelly, I think you got to dumb it down and make it comfortable for him. I hate that. I'd rather him get screamed at like the Parcells days, but we're well beyond that. This is today's younger, coddled, this is hard type of athlete, so you're going to have to handle him with kid gloves.
1: What a fail. Year 3 coming off the Super Bowl and a near MVP, and you have to go back to shotgun read option, one option, then tuck it and run, like you're some sort of Nimrod 19-year-old quarterback in college. That's horrible.
0: Well, that's where they're headed.
1: That's horrible. Anyway, Big Jim writes, on to the coach. Boy, does he look like a giant fraud right now. So much for culture and building a tough, disciplined football team. That looked like Belichick's last year or a Gerard Mayo coach team yesterday. Like after the interception of Trevor Lawrence, immediately in Jacksonville territory, and they start going backwards with dumb penalties and terrible play. Or defensively on that Jacksonville scoring drive after the missed tackle by Robert Spillane that would have been for a loss, they completely unravel. Does this seem like a particularly mentally tough team to you? Like they're on the same page, like they have an identity? And let me also ask you this. These are basically the two teams that are mirror images of each other. Young quarterback who's dealt with ups and downs of the league already, scuffling team that overachieved last year, teams that should be on the come in the AFC. Question. Would you rather have the quirky offensive-minded guy as your head coach in Liam Cohen or the old-school defensive guy in Mike Vrabel? When you have one of these young idiot quarterbacks in this pass-happy NFL, give me the quirky offensive nerd 100 times out of 100. Why should I even take any of this seriously anyway, writes Jim. Or, in other words, Trevor Lawrence still owes me $2,000.
2: And I had a whole other thing about that, too, and the officiating throughout the league.
1: We'll get to that tomorrow. Yeah. Liam Cohen and Trevor Lawrence or Mike Vrabel and Drake May?
0: Vrabel and May, but the gap isn't as big as everyone thinks. I like Liam Cohen.
1: Well, he's clearly brought Trevor Lawrence back from the dead.
0: Yeah.
1: And I don't want to say dead, but you know what I mean. I feel like Trevor Lawrence has a second wind right now with this new coach.
0: Yeah, I also think, and this goes back to watching him in the playoffs last year, not just yesterday, they're kind of physical. I mean, they run the ball. They want to move you. They want to push you around. Like I told you, I like Jacksonville. They're good. I don't know if they're Super Bowl good, but they're good.
1: But it just as it relates to the development of a young quarterback.
0: Yeah.
2: Yeah. I would rather have the wonky offensive-minded guy, and a guy who did play quarterback, UMass, right?
1: Yeah.
2: And Liam Cohen. I forgot about this. I was reminded about it this weekend. Chris and I had on a writer for the Florida Times Union that covers the Jags. His name was Ryan O'Halloran. When they went on that winning streak last year, there was a stretch where people were talking about the Jags, like, okay, but they're winning in spite of Trevor Lawrence. Like, he sucked for a six-game stretch last year, and then Cohen pulled him out of that. So he can still have downs. But if you're going to have these young quarterbacks that will have issues like this and have these down moments, I'd rather the offensive-minded guy, or maybe a guy who's played a little bit of it in college, even if it was a lower school like UMass, than these defensive-minded guys who I think have a limitation to them. Even just the aesthetics of it. Like, anytime they showed the sideline yesterday, Cohen's in his play sheet, you know, paying attention, all of that. Any shot you get of Vrabel, it's him kind of licking his chops, or guys speed it up. I'd rather, if you have one of these Ferrari-type quarterbacks that might have some issues, the guy that's in the play sheet, in his ear, talking to the quarterback, rather than the guy that's just trying to be in control of all of it. The quarterback's the most important part.
0: As long as he doesn't take it too far and do only that. But I think this guy can coach. I do. And I think he's brought some attitude to that organization.
2: Definitely.
1: Well, listen, it's just watch it. Watch Ben Johnson and Caleb Williams. Watch Liam Cohen and Trevor Lawrence. Some of these coaches you had a chance at or, you know, were available around the Vrabel time. And what happens with their young quarterbacks and your young quarterback? And it's all on the table, and we'll consult the scoreboard at the appropriate time.
2: Even Peyton and Nick's, and I mean, I still think Peyton has a lot to say with the offensive play calling there, even though he's technically not doing it, but you'd rather have the offensive guy for Bo Nix than I think a defensive-minded coach.
1: Bo Nix with another coach, with Kevin O'Connell will get some out of him, but Bo Nix with like 80% of the head coaches in the NFL would be garbage.
0: I agree.
1: He'd be J.J. McCarthy.
0: Yeah, I agree.
1: Don't you think so?
2: Yeah.
0: Again, he's
2: if tough. Robert Saleh was his head coach,
1: oh,
2: please.
1: Forget about it. Right, no chance.
0: Yeah, he needs someone that can make the job a little easier for him.
1: All right, let's do the final word, shall we, please?
3: Hey, it's Belger here.
4: Now on Belger and Mass.
5: It's the final
4: 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Recapping this four-hour show in 4 minutes, which leads to the question, does it really need to be 4 hours long?
0: No.
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0: Nobody.
2: A lot of talk of Drake May, his terrible play yesterday in Jacksonville. And if you thought you were done hearing about hand size, you're not done yet.
1: Sorry. Well, here's another thing you don't want to hear or haven't wanted to hear. He has small hands. I'm sorry that he has small hands. It's not my fault. that he has small hands. Ask yourself the question. If it doesn't matter, why did they measure the hands? Sorry.
0: Because they want to buy him gloves.
1: Okay. So they measure the hands for a reason. The guy fumbles the ball a crap ton. He is fumbles McGee. I am sorry if you can't handle the fact that they measure hands and his hands are small. I am sorry. I don't come up with that. That's not my deal. I just know that they do it. And so when a quarterback comes out of the combine and he's got small hands, I say, oh, he's got small hands. Not my deal. It's someone else's deal. And then when he fumbles the ball more than any other player in the sport, I don't know. I would just say, oh, well, maybe. Because they do measure them for a reason, right? They don't just do it. They don't measure these guys Schmenzer, do they?
0: Well, not that we know of.
1: Okay, because I don't think it's a real translation. They don't measure nose hair.
2: That's right. It doesn't matter when it comes to football.
1: They don't measure the size of your nose, but they measure your hands. Why? Why? He's fumbles McGee. Okay, so.
6: Nobody's got the same hands as Patrick Mahomes.
1: Yeah, okay, yeah. I mean, I think they're a little smaller, but they're in the same ballpark. Patrick Mahomes hangs on to the ball. I don't need to worry about his hands. This guy, the ball's all over the place. So maybe you should acknowledge his hand size. God, that's just so frustrating.
6: I don't want to hear about the small hands.
1: Why not? It's constantly on the ground. And I hate to break it to you, he has them. He has ball security issues. He fumbles his effing face off.
2: Fumbles McGee. And I didn't come up with it. Take that.
0: Fumbles McGee, I like it.
1: It's just, anytime you talk about his hand size, like the pushback you get. Like it's just, do you think I'd give two poops about a guy's hand size? But when you people just deny the measurement, the fact, then, well, and then he does nothing but fumble? What do you think you're going to get? Anyway, Maz, what do you got coming up in the baseball hour?
0: Well, you know, we might talk about what the Red Sox haven't done in 5 years, which is win a playoff series. See if they can do that this year. But that's we may actually put that off until tomorrow. I don't want to hit people with too much negativity yet. The Red Sox announced their...
1: Since when?
0: The Red Sox announced their starting rotation for the playoff series with the Yankees, which starts tomorrow night. And... as is custom, day before the series opener, game one, all the parties involved spoke, meaning Tracy, Aaron Boone, Peyton Tolley. All the principals will tell you what they said and will tell you the big decision the Red Sox made and whether it was right or wrong.
1: Meanwhile, we're back at tomorrow at 2, Big Boy Tuesday, 2 to 4, and then Red Sox-Yankees preview 4 to 6, something like that. Otherwise, stay tuned for the baseball hour off the top of the hour, and we'll talk to you all tomorrow.
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2: Patriots now 1-2 on the season after they get blown out by the Jaguars on the road yesterday, 35-6. Next up, trip to Buffalo to take on the 3-0 Bills Sunday at 1. Patriots open as a 7-point underdog for that game. Patriots wide receiver A.J. Brown also reportedly spotted walking without a limp, wearing a small ankle wrap in the locker room today. New York Giants trading for Vikings quarterback J.J. McCarthy, sending a 2027 fifth-round pick to Minnesota in exchange for him. Dolphins running back Devon Achane suffered a torn ACL during Sunday's loss to the Chiefs. He's out for the rest of the season. Giants standout pass rusher Brian Burns tore his ACL during yesterday's win over the Titans. His season's over. Bucks quarterback Baker Mayfield expected to miss at least 3 weeks with a dislocated thumb in his throwing hand he suffered yesterday. NFL Network's Ian Rappaport says that good news on Vikings wide receiver Justin Jefferson today. He had an MRI, just shows an ankle sprain, and he avoided anything long-term. Week 3 in the NFL wraps up tonight. Monday Night Football, 1-1 Bears with Case Keenum in at quarterback at home against the 2-0 Eagles. Red Sox manager Chad Tracy announced the Sox will start lefty Peyton Tolley against the Yankees in Game 1 of the American League Wild Card Series tomorrow night. Headlines are brought to you by Corona, the official cerveza of Major League Baseball. 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With a chance to score tickets to a future home game, La Playa awaits. 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
23: Him having left, being a lefty, that have anything to do with it, kind of splitting up the lefties? Is it him and Ranger?
24: Maybe to a degree, but I think with Peyton, you know, we're not often, it's when he's starting, you're not as much worried about, you know, who's in the lineup. You trust him either way. I just feel like, you know, we're pretty confident in who he is as a pitcher and what he brings to the table regardless of who he's facing as far as difficulty to hit, and so that's what we felt like was best.
0: All right, so there you have it. Peyton Tolley gets the ball in Game 1. Chad Tracy made the announcement today at Yankee Stadium where the Red Sox went through off-day preparations, standard procedural press conferences, all that kind of stuff, getting ready for Game 1 of their three-game series with the New York Yankees that begins tomorrow night. Cam Schlittler will be on the mound for the Yankees, and that's right, Peyton Tolley will get the start. 617-779-0985. So I want to talk about the rotation. I want to tell you a lot of what happened or came out of Yankee Stadium today, including some of the roster decisions or pending roster decisions, all those things which will be finalized before the first pitch tomorrow night. I can't remember what time the Red Sox and Yankees have to have their rosters in tomorrow, but it's typically sometime in the late morning or early afternoon, if I remember correctly. I'll see if we can find that for you. But I am interested in your thoughts on Peyton Tolley. Before we do that, Jimmy Stewart, our producer, I didn't put this on my list for you, Jimmy, but if we could also play number one from Chad Tracy about the decision to start Tolley. Remember that going into today, the question was Peyton Tolley or Sonny Gray? And before I even remind you what I said, what I thought, going back to last week, even before that, let me just play for you what Chad Tracy said today. This was the very first question and answer from his press conference this afternoon. I think it was Sean McAdam of Mass Live who asked a question about why they chose Peyton Tolley over Sonny Gray.
25: Chad, your Game 1 starter?
24: Peyton Tolley.
25: Can you expand on that a little bit and why you chose him?
24: Well, I think we had a good idea even going into last week that we were leaning that way, which is very much why we arranged the rotation at the beginning of this past week the way we did. Not only did we think we were going to do that, but also it allowed us the flexibility if we wanted to, as we assessed the week and we wanted to make changes, we could, because we knew all three guys would be on a 7-day, so it gave us some flexibility to change it if we needed it. But just felt like with his power stuff, and that was the best choice for Game 1.
0: Okay, with his power stuff, that was the best choice for Game 1. So let me ask all of you out there, including Jimmy Stewart, is it the right move? Jimmy, you think it's the right move?
26: Peyton Tolley starting Game 1 is absolutely 100% the right move.
0: Okay, so I would concur, and let me tell you what I said last week, and then we'll get to your phone calls, We'll play for you some of the things that Peyton Tolley said, because I think there are multiple reasons why you'd start Peyton Tolley in this game. I'll give you my biggest ones for it. We'll also give you a little bit of an injury update. Wilson Contreras, Aaron Judge, maybe even Giancarlo Stanton. Tell you some of the things that Aaron Boone said over at Yankee Stadium. The possibility of a surprise addition to the Red Sox postseason roster. Lots of interesting stuff came out of there. And I will tell you this, which you already know, but it's important to say. Isn't it great to get ready for a playoff series again? Isn't it a nice thing when you actually have meaningful playoff baseball and you're sending a guy to the mound who pitches with a certain energy and a certain flair, who can throw in the high 90s against a guy who's a local kid wearing Yankee pinstripes, played at Northeastern, beat your ass last year, and throws bullets? That's good stuff. The environment tomorrow night at Yankee Stadium with two high-octane pitchers on the mound in a series that could be won by either team. And I'm not telling you that the Red Sox are better than the Yankees or the other way around. The Yankees are favored. They're favored to come out of the American League. But it's good stuff. And it's a hell of a lot better than talking about the who the next general manager is going to be, or whether it made sense to fire the manager, and why can't they ever get their act together or their crap straight. And it's just much better to have a meaningful matchup in October that has stakes. And the Red Sox, I will tell you, have a chance to make a run this October. I think we all know that. It may be because the American League sucks, but they have a chance. And ESPN showed the American League odds this morning. Do you know the Red Sox are fourth? Now, I think there is there's a little math involved here, so just work with me. Yankees are one, Tampa's two, Cleveland is third, the Red Sox are fourth. Why would that be? And my answer? Because Cleveland's got an easy road. Cleveland's on the other side with Houston and Chicago. So Cleveland's odds of getting or winning the American League are probably better than the Red Sox, because the Red Sox have to deal with Tampa and New York. Cleveland doesn't. So just one thing to consider. But on Peyton Tolley, Jimmy, did we already play number one? Did we just play it?
26: No.
0: Oh, okay. So this is the first question that was asked of Chad Tracy.
25: Chad, your game one starter?
24: Peyton Tolley.
25: Can you expand on
0: Jimmy,
25: that?
0: Jimmy, we did play
25: why
0: it.
25: You chose him?
0: We did play it. See, I drew a blank too. We did play it. So here's what I want to get to with Tolley. This is why it's the right move. I thought the Red Sox were going to go Sonny Gray first, Peyton Tolley second. I was leaning Tolley as the right guy. And I didn't think the Red Sox would have the balls to do it, because I thought Sonny Gray, based on his veteran status and the fact that he was the most consistent pitcher the Red Sox had all year long, would be the right guy for them. But the right guy for October is Peyton Tolley. So now let me tell you why I like Tolley, and it's in line of what Chad Tracy said to the media today. Power pitching is the way to go in October. Always. Now, I don't know what the temperatures are going to be at Yankee Stadium tomorrow night, but the deeper you get into October, it is a cool time of year. It can get downright cold the deeper you get into the month. And the fact of the matter is, if you have someone on the mound that can throw bullets and make standing in the batter's box that much more uncomfortable, you do it. Now, when you play in New York, and I'm big on this, and if you've listened to this show, you know it. But I did some of this for our Breaking Balls feature, which is on our YouTube channel today. You can also catch the podcast online. But the idea to me is go with your best guys. And what I'm big on is in New York, in October, you have to factor in right field at Yankee Stadium. Left-handed batters are going to feast on pitching if you're not careful. And they are going to decide the outcome of these games. And when the Red Sox won 22 years ago and they defeated the Yankees in Game 7, you know how they did it? With left-handed power or left-handed home runs at Yankee Stadium. David Ortiz hit one in the first inning. Johnny Damon hit two. You beat the Yankees at their own game. Now, Schlittler is not Kevin Brown, and I don't know that you're going to be able to turn him around with the same ease that you did some of those Yankees pitchers a long time ago. But the way to go is to take advantage of right field at Yankee Stadium. Sonny Gray had good numbers against New York this year. And look, he's going to pitch game two. If you really take anything out of this, what you should take out of it is that the whole series is in New York. You had a chance to finish ahead of New York, and you had a chance to catch them late in the year in the standings. If you'd won that series in New York, you would have held the tiebreaker. This series then would have been played at Fenway Park. And if that were the case, I might have pitched Sonny Gray in game one. But in New York, with all those lefties in the Yankees lineup, I'm going with Peyton Tolley. So in New York, Sonny Gray made two outings against the Yankees this year. One was in New York. In 5 1/3 innings, he gave up 3 runs and 2 homers. The one in Boston, 7 1/3, 1 hit. Peyton Tolley made only 2 starts in Boston against the Yankees. He dominated them in both. So why not throw him in New York? There's really only one reason to not throw Peyton Tolley in this game. Two, if you consider that Sonny Gray is a veteran and is owed some sort of respect. But let's throw that one to the side. The only reason to not do it is that you think Peyton Tolley's not ready for the moment. If it's too big a stage, the lights are too bright, it's a little too hot. Now, he did pitch in relief in the series last year, but he didn't start again. I think he got one out. I think he has 1/3 of an inning career at Yankee Stadium. But he's never started a game there, and he certainly never started a playoff game there. I do wonder if on some level the Red Sox also wanted to do that, because let's face it, Sonny Gray is young. Jake Bennett is young. Not that he's starting in this series, but they have some guys. Roman Anthony didn't play last year. They still are growing in some capacity, and they need the experience of playing in New York. So I think there's some element of that. But look, if you were drawing it on paper, and you said you're playing the Yankees in New York, game one of a playoff series, who do you throw? And you have a power left-hander in your rotation who has been dominant, you throw the power lefty. I think that's just simple logic. In New York against the Yankees, power lefty. Try to blow their ass right out of the Bronx. That's the way to win the game there. We'll start it tonight with Matt, who's in Rhode Island. Matt, what do you got?
4: Hey, Matt. First, it's been a wild season. I love this show. It's always on the drive home and probably in traffic. So you and Jay Stu and everyone else, great show. So this is never going to be the 03-04 series with all the players, all those amazing series, but you have to win the series. I'm so mad about last year, the third base coach. I think cost them the series. Yep, the pitching's been great. And also, let me digress that when you had Sean McAdam on the show, like, I totally disagreed with what he was saying. I thought he had some information, but I love Soli going in the first game. Field the ball cleanly and move the base runners along. And for the love of God, someone get a timely hit, because they've been really terrible with runners in scoring position. But okay. They gotta win the series, Matt. Thanks.
0: Okay, so Matt, look, I think that ultimately this series is going to be decided by how the Red Sox swing the bats. I think it's going to be a low-scoring series. I think you're going to see good pitching on both sides, at least in the first couple of games. I give the Yankees the edge in terms of the depth of the starting rotation, but I think the Red Sox have the better bullpen, although they do have a couple of injuries. Tyron Guerrero's out of the series. He's on the injured list. And Eric Miller is not hurt, but has pitched like garbage really for the last couple of weeks. I guess his last outing was a little bit better. I don't really put a lot of stock in that. He's never pitched in the postseason. I worry about guys that have control problems pitching in the playoffs, particularly for the first time. So that scares me. But it's a winnable series. And with Aaron Judge's status up in the air, we'll tell you what Aaron Boone said about that. Giancarlo Stanton also in question. We'll tell you what he said about that. The Red Sox can win this series. They're going to have to pitch well, but that's a given for anybody in the playoffs. If you don't pitch well, you're done. Period. It's going to come down to the quality of their at-bats and their ability to have productive outs and not strike out. Put the ball in play, move runners, play the way they did, during the 37-game stretch when they went 32-5. If they do that, they can win this series. If they try to hit home runs and match the Yankees power for power, they're going to have their hands full. Now, I said to you, one of the reasons to not pitch Peyton Tolley is that he's never been in this spot, and is there any threat or any concern of him being overwhelmed by the moment? And if you listen to him today at Yankee Stadium, you'd come away thinking the opposite. So we'll tell you what Tolley said, how he handled his press conference in New York, because I think it is noteworthy. We'll do that when we come back on the Baseball Hour.
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15: As that Disney animated feature known as Peyton Tolley delivers his first one for strike one. Gets ahead on 97 on Lofton, nothing at two. And his two-strike pitch to the leadoff hitter. And that's in there for strike three. We get the grunt. Bobby Witt Jr. By him at 98. Joining Smokey Joe Wood in 1911.
16: Tough to sync up.
15: 0-2. Got him. Back-to-back strikeouts by Tolley. And the first one to him, fouled away, so that's 7 for 7. Swing and a miss. 0-2, 8 for 8.
16: I need one more.
15: Crowd buzzing.
16: Immaculate. I need it. That smile, he knows it. It's kids on the mound, he's about to throw maybe an immaculate inning. Look at him, he's laughing.
15: 8 consecutive strikes to begin his ball game. The 0-2. He did it! Wow! An immaculate inning! Everybody, huge smiles. 1, 2, 3, they go.
0: Producer Jimmy Stewart giving me a little grief there. I told you, Peyton Tolley's immaculate inning is not what impresses me about Peyton Tolley. I'm going to go easy on you tonight. Like the fluky individual achievement, like the cycle, big deal. I don't care about that. What I do care about, though, is him pitching at Yankee Stadium in Game 1. I think he's the perfect guy to handle it. I do. And I was watching the press conferences live on Nesson today, and they had Rich Hill and J.P. Ricciardi in studio with Tom Caron, and they were talking about who you'd... This was before they actually announced that Tolley was going to pitch Game 1. And Rich Hill said he'd go with the veteran guy. He likes the experience. He was leaning Rich Hill. And then J.P. Ricciardi said he'd go with Tolley. He doesn't think Tolley would be affected by the moment. He loves the raw stuff. When J.P. was the assistant general manager and one of their chief evaluators of the Oakland A's organization years ago, when they had Tim Hudson, Mark Mulder, and Barry Zito. And he said, those guys, young guys, they were fearless. We just put them out there. I think Tolley's the same way. And then Rich Hill, despite the fact that he was leaning for Sonny Gray, said, and he used this term, Peyton Tolley is a gem. And you know what? He's right. The Red Sox should thank their lucky stars they have this guy. And not just because he's a big left-hander who throws bullets, but also because he pitches and competes with absolute freaking joy. So I want you to hear a couple things, okay? First, again, remember, Peyton Tolley just got Game 1. He's a rookie. He's 23 years old. He has never started a game in Yankee Stadium. He sat down for his press conference today, and this is what it sounded like. Jimmy, go ahead.
17: Well, this is about three times the size of the one back home, so. Yeah.
18: Please raise your hand for the mic to ask questions. Oh. Thank you.
17: This is so official.
0: Okay, so that's Peyton Tolley just saying the crowd's three times the size. And wow, look at this. You guys have to ask for the mic and you'll raise your hand. He loved every minute of it. Loved every minute of it. Jimmy, go ahead with Tolley number two.
19: Just kind of what does this mean to you to get the
4: game one start, you know, that's not an honor that comes along every day, especially as a rookie.
17: I mean, it means a lot. I think it's something that you work for a long time. To be able to get this opportunity is really special. So to be able to go out there, try to set the tone the best I can is that's really special.
0: Now, look, sitting in an interview room with, 30, 40, 50, 20, I don't know how many members of the media were there, of the unwashed were there. But it's different than being on the mound at Yankee Stadium with 50,000 eyeballs tomorrow night. Something tells me, though, this kid's going to love it. And will he be geeked up? Will he be nervous? Yes. I don't think that that is going to throw him for a loop, though. There's a difference. And I think he'll feed off the energy. So one final thing, Jimmy, on let's do Peyton Tolley, number four. I thought this was a good answer, too.
5: And do you, just growing up, did you always have that lighter approach on the mound of sort of taking it all in, enjoying the atmosphere and not getting too pent up?
17: Yeah, I would say so. I think I've tried the, trying to be super locked in. It just doesn't work for me. Like, I end up putting too much pressure on myself or, just different. I just have found that the way that I work the best is trying to be comfortable and, trying to smile as much as I can out there.
0: Okay, so I'll say this. For a guy who's 23 years old, he has the maturity and wisdom of a guy like double his age. Already seems to have a good understanding of what he can handle, what he likes, what he doesn't like, who he is, and how he's going to operate. And I think you're going to get that tomorrow night. Doesn't mean I don't have some concerns. I always have concerns. Peyton Tolley is a little less effective against left-handed hitters than righties. I think there's a reason for that. I did some of this on the Breaking Balls feature, again, which you can find on YouTube, but I'll give you the short version here. His fastball is a weapon. We all know that. His breaking ball can be inconsistent, and he doesn't have the greatest command or control of it. Sometimes when he misses middle into left-handed batters. Those balls can get hit out. He allowed, I think it was one run against the Yankees this year. It was on a solo homer by Jazz Chisholm at Fenway Park. Jazz Chisholm, of all people. And it wrapped around the right field foul pole at Fenway. So it was only like 333 feet. But I think in New York, lefty throwing in the high 90s, coming after guys, as long as he's not walking people, is the right move. You're going to have Schlittler on the other side, so you're going to have bullets flying everywhere in those first few innings tomorrow night in New York. Should be fun. Greg is in Lincoln. Greg, go ahead.
6: Hey, Tony. When the Red Sox were 14 games under 500, no one thought they were going to make the playoffs. But oddly enough, the Phillies and the Astros were both double-digit games under 500. All three teams have made the playoffs. I can't remember a season where there were three epic comebacks the way these teams did it. And it just goes to show what a long season it is. And you got to be patient, which I never will be. But you just can't count anyone out.
0: Well, so, Greg, I don't think those are the only ones. You said the Phillies, the Astros, the Red Sox, the White Sox were under 500 to start the year. I don't know how far into the season that was. There was someone else, too. I saw it online today. There were a number of teams. And, look, I just wouldn't tell you. I understand your point. But the Red Sox turnaround was historic. Okay, I don't know that that's the way you want to live, and it shouldn't be any way to look at the baseball season. The other way to look at it is, had the Red Sox played better in the first half of the year, this series could be in Boston tomorrow night, and it's not. And if you lose in New York and Yankee Stadium is any factor at all, and it could be, you're going to blame it on the first half of the season, and you wouldn't be wrong. Kyle's in Middleborough. Go ahead, Kyle.
7: What's up, Naz? I'm just curious. Do you think part of the reason they're going with Tolley in game one is because he could give you something if it came to extras in game three, whereas obviously Sonny Gray, being a little bit older, needed rest down the stretch, might, you have to coddle him a little bit. He wouldn't do that Nathan Eovaldi type of thing. You think Tolley could give you that?
0: Kyle, I wouldn't rule it out. I mean, look, game three would be all hands on deck. So typically, or often, not typically, but often, a guy who starts on Sunday would have a throw day on Tuesday just to get the blood flowing again and, you know, keep your arm loose and keep your arm active. Sometimes they bump that back to Wednesday, but typically Tuesday is your side day between starts. Sometimes Wednesday. So, yeah, sure. Is it possible? 100%. And would you want him available out of the bullpen? Yeah, definitely. Now look, I don't think they're going left, right, left because they want to, quote, unquote, mix it up and give the Yankees different looks. I think that's a little overrated. I think they're basically going with their best pitchers, and they're going with their best power lefty in New York in game one. I think it's, you know, I don't want to make it overly simple, but I think that's a big part of it. Sean's in Marlboro. Go ahead, Sean.
8: Hey, Maz. Tolley grew on me this year. He seems kind of, I don't know what word I want to use, but kind of like a goofball or a meathead. He kind of, not so much on the mound, but just mentality-wise, he kind of reminds me of Papelbon. And I don't know, I don't think he's one of these guys that's uptight and serious that could get caught up in the moment.
0: So, Sean, I wouldn't compare him to Papelbon because Papelbon was super intense and didn't laugh a lot on the mound. This kid's unique. There aren't a lot of people like him, really. He pitches with a certain amount of joy on the mound that you just don't see, and you don't see it from many people. So I don't know that there are many people that I would compare him to. What I know is that he kind of soaks in the moment. It's just a rare thing for anybody in any walk of life. Usually when you're in the middle of something big, you get focused on the task, you're completely locked in, and you're so absorbed you can't enjoy it. Tolley is kind of the opposite. That's part of the reason that Jimmy played the immaculate inning for you. You heard Lou Maloney say at the end of it, he had 8 strikes and 8 pitches, 2 outs, 2 strikes, and all of a sudden he starts smiling because he knows I'm going to get an immaculate inning if I can strike this guy out. Then he walks off the mound, he's laughing. There was a video of his online that I think, did you see this, Jimmy Stewart? I think Rob Bradford found it, put it on Twitter. I saw it, Rob Bradford, who works for our competitor, but Rob's covered the Red Sox for a long time. And they were videos of Peyton Tolley playing high school basketball.
9: Oh, I did see these.
0: And Tolley, it was one hug after the next. Tolley, you know, during introductions, hugging his coach or hugging the referees on the court or hugging someone's parent. Or there were, it's just, and this goes in line with him fielding the ground ball at Fenway Park. A couple of weeks ago, and the runner stopped and Tolley tagged him and sort of gave him a hug at the same time and sort of laughed about it. And it would be corny and cheesy if it wasn't authentic. But I think that's who the kid is. Now, at the end of the day, tomorrow night's going to come down to how he pitches. It is possible to be too loose. And so if you have concerns about Tolley being put in that environment and being too loose or not sharp enough or any of that, they're legit. There's no way to know what's going to happen. But this is who he is. And what I do know is that between him and Schlittler, you will get a pretty good show tomorrow night at Yankee Stadium. Or at least you should. 617-779-0985. We'll continue with your phone calls. Interesting roster decision brewing for the Red Sox, along with a couple for the Yankees. We'll get you caught up on that and tell you what Aaron Boone said from Yankee Stadium when we come back.
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11: Patriots fell to 1-2 yesterday with a 35-6 loss to the Jacksonville Jaguars. Patriots quarterback Drake May completed 14 of 25 passes for just 199 yards and 2 interceptions and a lost fumble along the way. Since the start of last year's playoffs, that's now 9 fumbles for May, 5 of them lost fumbles. Next up, they go to Buffalo to take on the 3-0 Bills on Sunday at 1 o'clock. The Patriots have opened as a 7-point underdog. Patriots wide receiver A.J. Brown was reportedly spotted walking without a limp and wearing a small ankle wrap in the locker room today, so a little bit of possible good news for the team. Miami Dolphins running back Devon Achane suffered a torn ACL during Sunday's loss to the Kansas City Chiefs. He will be out for the season. The New York Giants, they traded for Vikings quarterback J.J. McCarthy, sending a 2027 fifth-round pick to Minnesota in return. Giants standout pass rusher Brian Burns tore his ACL during yesterday's win over the Titans. His season is over, and Tampa Bay Bucs quarterback Baker Mayfield is expected to miss at least 3 weeks with a dislocated thumb on his throwing hand. He suffered that on Sunday. Week 3 of the NFL wraps up with Monday Night Football with the 1-1 Chicago Bears And they will host the 2-0 Philadelphia Eagles. And Red Sox manager Chad Tracy announced that they will start left-hander Peyton Tolley against the Yankees in Game 1 of the American League Wild Card Series tomorrow night. Tolley will pitch opposite right-hander Cam Schlittler. Sonny Gray will get Game 2. Ranger Suarez will go in Game 3 if necessary. 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
18: How much are you looking forward toward this challenge for you as a manager? You expect to go into tomorrow, I assume, with a lot of more offensive options than usual. You can really play around with matchups.
19: Yeah. I mean, depending, again, which way we go, how many pitchers, how many position players, kind of impacts those moves you're able to make in the course

0: The game, so depending on which way we go, that'll, affect some of the, how aggressive you are.
1: It's Aaron Boone just talking about his roster composition. A lot of uncertainty with the Yankees. I thought Boone, for the most part, was playing it kind of coy today. Didn't want to answer a lot of questions. But the big ones for the Yankees are pretty obvious. I just want to give you these a day ahead of time. And again, the rosters will be finalized tomorrow. You'll get an idea who's on, who's off, and what it's going to look like. And then if there are injuries in the middle of the series, I think teams are now allowed to replace guys in the middle of a series. But if they do that, the player who, if I'm getting this right, I'm going from memory here, which is always a dangerous thing. If a player is pulled out of the series because of injury, he misses the remainder of the series and the next one.
2: That's correct.
1: Okay, so, you have to be serious about taking a guy out if you do that and acknowledge that he's going to be out a while because you're going to miss him for the entire next series if you do that. Now, that said, Judge and Stanton are obviously, Judge in particular, critical players for the Yankees. Judge came back late in the year, looked like garbage. Last week, Boone indicated they weren't leaning toward, or they didn't think they were, and I'm paraphrasing here, but didn't think they were going to have Judge on the roster. Judge said something different, said this is the playoffs. Everybody has to play through something. So we'll see what the Yankees do, but the way Boone was talking today was cryptic, if nothing else. Jimmy, let's go with Boone 5.
3: Greg.
4: Aaron, you guys have had postseasons where you're waiting for a guy to get back from an injury, seeing if they can beat the clock, but maybe not to the extent of a three-time MVP like Judge or Stanton. How would you describe that kind of this period right now where you're waiting to find out not just if you're getting a guy back, but guys with that kind of impact?
0: I don't know. Simply just waiting on that, trying to get guys, a number of those guys that are knocking on the door, trying to get them healthy and right, and then we make a call.
1: Okay, so again, just short, pretty sweet, not a lot there. Some of the people who've been asked, these guys who say, I'm ready to play, I'm not sure they're ready, I'm going to play. I thought Judge said something akin to that today. I'd be surprised if Aaron Judge is not active. If I were the Yankees, I'd try to DH him. Stanton, I can't speak to. Jimmy, you haven't seen anything definitive online about those guys in terms of whether
2: or not. I have not.
1: Okay, I haven't either. So, but all I know is it's elimination time, and if a guy sits out, then he must really be hurt and can't play. Because if you lose and you go down with your best talent on the bench, that's a hard thing to live with. One final thing, and I mentioned this about Peyton Tolley, because I said to you earlier, lefties' numbers against Tolley are actually a little bit better than righties. And in a place like Yankee Stadium, you can play lefties against Peyton Tolley because if he hangs a breaking ball, he's not the kind of guy that has such great command of his secondary stuff that he's going to miss only in the places where it can't hurt him. Part of the reason he gave up more home runs to lefties than righties is because he leaves his breaking ball in the inner part of the plate. And it can hang there a little bit. So Boone was asked whether Tolley was, I'll tell you what, I'm not even going to tell you what he said. Here's the exchange.
5: Tolley has reverse splits. Is that how you view him?
0: A little bit. I mean, I don't view him reverse, but closer to neutral.
5: So that won't impact your lineup making?
0: It could. Yeah, it could.
1: Okay, again, that's it. That's all he'll give you. Could affect the lineup. Which means you might see some lefties in there. He might take a shot that there are lefties that are a little bit better against some of the left-handers. I can't imagine he's going to sit Bellinger. But there might be others. So something to keep an eye on. And again, watch Tolley when he misses to left-handed batters, particularly with off-speed stuff. Where are those pitches and are they hittable? Because if he misses middle into a lefty who is not horrible against left-handed pitching, we're not talking about Jarren Duran. But if he misses on the inner part with a breaking ball that floats in at 89 miles an hour, that ball's hittable out of the ballpark. And that's where the home run would show up. So just a couple thoughts there. I'll give you one more on the Red Sox roster quickly. Familiarize yourself with the name Braden Ward. Minor league outfielder who stole 61 bases in 70 attempts. Because of the short series, both the Yankees and the Red Sox are expected to carry one fewer pitcher than they normally would. So you could see even 11 pitchers on a staff. Now you get into an extra inning game, there's no ghost runner. Game could go on for a while, but you get the idea. Could mean extra guys on the bench to give the managers more options and more weapons. Braden Ward is in New York. He hasn't been told anything yet, but he is a candidate to be on the roster if he's in New York. And my guess, a good one, because he wouldn't be there. Now, you could always carry him with the idea if that if there's an injury, you would then add him. But he's there for a reason is what I would tell you. Danny is in North Randolph. Go ahead, Danny.
2: Hey, Maz, I'm sorry. It took so long.
1: No worries. Go ahead.
2: I think they can take the first game. Pitching's there, but the fielding, the bats, aren't going to support the right field in Yankee Stadium or when they come home. I mean, you were there at the beginning of the season. You've been there all season. But the bats ain't there. The strength ain't there.
1: Okay, so Danny, look, I have concerns about the offense too. You don't have to worry about them coming home to play, or at least in the Yankee series, because all three of these games are in New York. This whole series is in New York. If they come home to play, you know, that's a good sign. Obviously, that'll be in the division series. It's not going to be in the wild card series. All three games are in New York. And I want to emphasize this part too. Two things that kind of have gone up my ass here a little bit over the last couple of days. One is the absolute tragedy of the Red Sox having to fly to Tampa and then fly to New York to play. And I've seen people bitching about this online, and I think it's embarrassing, frankly. The Red Sox had to go to Tampa because of a bad storm, and the Cubs had to play the game. So what did you want to do, not play the game? Wasn't an option. The other thing is, you got a whole day to fly there. And it was Florida, it wasn't the West Coast. Secondly, you got another full day to fly here or to New York. Effectively, you got a full day. So had the Red Sox got hung up in Florida or something and they weren't at Yankee Stadium in time for today's workout, so be it. Not a big deal. You got a game tomorrow. The travel is much harder during the regular season. So please stop whining about that.
3: I bitched about it on Friday before it happened. I wanted them in Chicago.
1: Okay, I know, but it's ridiculous.
3: And then the Cubs had to fly from Florida to San Diego instead of from Chicago to San Diego.
1: I mean, it's like boo-hoo-hoo. In that case, get yourself into a better spot. I'm talking about the Cubs now more than I am the Red Sox. But get yourself into a better spot where you don't have to play on the final day of the season. That's partly on you.
3: But Tony, they rained out the Yankees game yesterday. They didn't care about that 162nd game.
1: Well, the Cubs had to play it. I mean, again, the seeding mattered in the National League. That's just the way it goes. So be it.
3: So the Cubs should have won or lost more games before we got here. Got it.
1: Max is in a car. Max, go ahead.
3: It's not my fault.
6: Yeah, no, I think it's ridiculous to travel too. But I want to get your opinion on if you think that...
1: Max, just to be clear, I don't think the travel is ridiculous. It's part of the deal. And they got plenty of time to get ready for the game. Go ahead, Max.
6: So how much do you think Tracy looked at seeing Schlittler in game one and going, hey, everybody wants to see the two young guys go out of the same way. At least I knew it was going to happen last year, but wanted to see Kershaw versus Scherzer. Like, how much of the storyline, like the lovable guy versus the heel, like how much do you think that went into it? I don't think it really should matter that much because I think it's the right move baseball-wise, but you think maybe they're thinking like, hey, it's going to be more entertaining, especially if I don't know what Cole's situation is, if he goes against
1: Max,
6: Sonny and two.
1: Before I let you go, how would you feel about a manager who made a managerial decision based on entertainment value?
6: Oh, I would hate it, but yeah, I would hate it.
1: Okay.
6: Fair enough.
1: No way, not in a million years is he doing that. No way, not in a million years. A, first of all, it might not even be his decision. It might be Craig Breslow and the staff above him. My guess is they all talked it out. So I don't think it's Tracy alone making that decision. And if you think Tracy is making all these strategic calls now, forget it. If it were Alex Cora, I could see him putting up a stink, disagreeing with Breslow and telling them to go pound sand, which is part of the reason he's not here anymore. Because I just don't think they saw it the same way. I don't think Tracy is going to put up nearly the fight that Cora would have, and I think that they're probably more like-minded anyway. Tracy's a younger, you know, hipper, more analytically exposed, if that's even the right way to say it, but more analytically familiar, manager, accustomed than Cora was. Not that Cora was anti-analytics, but work with me. So I don't think that's it. I think they chose Peyton Tolley for the right reasons. You're playing the Yankees in New York, where left-handed hitters terrorize opposing right-handed pitching. The Yankees have been doing it to teams for decades. I think it's part of the reason they won so many World Series. Now, look, they had great, great teams. But they built a home field advantage in that ballpark over the years that is unlike any other in the sport. Short right field, lots of money, good left-handed hitters, and you got to go in there with, let's face it, two-thirds of all pitchers are right-handed. So if you want to look at a good reason for the Red Sox to build their rotation with left-handers, winning in New York is one of them. That's one of the reasons. And they have a guy in Tolley who's 6'6", throws 99 miles an hour, and seems to have a blast every time he's on the mound. That's the guy to pitch in New York. Now they just need to see if it works. Game one tomorrow night. We'll obviously continue the preview on tomorrow night's show. I think Matt McCarthy's in studio tomorrow night, so we'll get his thoughts on the opening of the series. And then starting on Tuesday at 8 o'clock, you'll have playoff games to talk about for two or three games in a row at a minimum. In any case, majority of you got you caught up on headlines. Joe Murray has you for the balance of the night. We'll catch you tomorrow on the Baseball Hour.
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13: You've been dating a corporate lobbyist who actually was lobbying on behalf of Amazon at a time when you then went on to cast votes on Amazon's behalf on bills they lobbied you on. Yes, it is, Congressman. It absolutely is.
14: That's not true.
13: Congressman, it absolutely is.
14: That is not true.
12: 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Then Pappas lied about it.
14: That is not true.
12: It's all true. Chris Pappas even wound up marrying the lobbyist. What else is Chris Pappas hiding? Lying. Corrupt. Chris Pappas won't look out for you in the U.S. Senate. 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
20: Patriots fell to 1-2 yesterday with a 35-6 loss to the Jacksonville Jaguars. Quarterback Drake May completed 14 of 25 passes for 199 yards. He had 2 interceptions and 1 lost fumble along the way. Next up, the team heads to Buffalo to take on the 3-0 Bills on Sunday at 1 o'clock. Patriots opened up as a 7-point underdog in that one. A little bit of possible good news for the Patriots is wide receiver A.J. Brown was reportedly spotted walking without a limp and wearing a small ankle wrap in the locker room today. Miami Dolphins running back Devon Achane suffered a torn ACL during Sunday's loss to the Kansas City Chiefs. He'll be out for the season. The Giants today, they traded for Vikings quarterback J.J. McCarthy, sending a 2027 fifth-round pick to Minnesota in return. Giants standout pass rusher Brian Burns tore his ACL during Sunday's win over the Titans. His season is over. Bucks quarterback Baker Mayfield is expected to miss at least 3 weeks with a dislocated thumb on his throwing hand. And week 3 of the NFL wraps up tonight with Monday Night Football. The 1-1 Chicago Bears host the 2-0 Philadelphia Eagles. And Red Sox manager Chad Tracy announced that they will start left-hander Peyton Tolley against the Yankees in Game 1 of the American League Wildcard Series tomorrow night. Tolley will pitch against Cam Schlittler for the Yankees. Sonny Gray will get Game 2. Ranger Suarez will go Game 3 if necessary. 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

0: Bob, Joe Murray with you here on a Monday night as we re-enter the week and have reactions from the Patriots' loss in Jacksonville yesterday. And a lot to get into. Red Sox-Yankees will play game one of the playoff tomorrow. We'll tell you who will be pitching in that one. Also, the Bruins open up the regular season tomorrow night with their new captain, David Pastrnak. They'll take on the Rangers, and we'll have all the coverage tomorrow night right here on 98.5 The Sports Hub. And plenty of news around the NFL tonight, and there is Monday Night Football between the Bears and the Eagles. We'll have our eyes on that one. There's movement around the NBA, around the NFL as well. And Skaz and I were at Celtics Media Day today, and we'll tell you a little bit about that later on here in the show. The phone number is 617-779-0985. You can also join us on YouTube. 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You'll see us right there, and I'm in there. Ulysses is in there. Matt is in there. Ryan is in there. Seaside, what is up, sir? Terrace, how you doing? And a cast of characters that you can just go to YouTube.com, search 98.5 The Sports, and boom, you can create a login, and then you can chat with us on the show. So where do we start? And, of course, it's the Patriots' loss yesterday in Jacksonville. I'm not going to do a victory lap, guys. I'm not going to sit here and tell you that I told you that they would lose, because I thought they would lose this one, but I didn't think it would happen the way it did yesterday. I thought fourth quarter, maybe the Patriots would tire down because of the heat, and that would be the difference. It was, besides that, it was 14-3 at halftime. It wasn't over just yet. But first, second drive after the second half, that was it. It was over, and the Patriots went down to Everbank yesterday looking to build momentum off their first win of the year. Did it look like they did any of that? And how many times did you hear, well, this will be the easiest defense that Drake May and the Patriots will see so far? Did it look like that? What it looked like is they're 1-2 with Buffalo on deck and basically at a 29-point deficit, one of their worst losses, most lopsided losses since, what, the Chargers game in 04, where they lost 40-7? I mean, it's one of their worst losses since that 31-0 defeat against Buffalo back in 2003. The Patriots were absolutely outplayed by the Jaguars yesterday. Every facet of the game, coaching, quarterback, running game, defense, receivers. And Jacksonville, really, they dictated whatever they wanted to do. Whatever they want to do. So much what they wanted to do that the quarterback took a knee on the goal line with 8 minutes to go in the game because they felt bad for you. There's a lot to pick from in this one. Drake May and what he's turned into and the meltdown that you saw with your own eyes and now you're wondering what he is. Like everything looks off right now for Drake May. Can Josh McDaniels get the Patriots back on track on offense too? And then the Pats will have momentum and then they'll just lose it. Right? First quarter, big completion to Mac Hollins. Then a punt. Marcus Jones gets an interception. Then a holding on Morgan Moses. And then an offensive pass interference on Romeo Doubs. How about the big play to DeMario Douglas, followed by back-to-back incompletions to Douglas? One was an overthrow by Drake May, which he just wasn't right. Like, the Jaguars got an unnecessary roughness penalty in the third quarter, and a false start by Cameron Latu. And then Andy Borogalis misses another field goal. It was bad. Everything happened. Bad tackling on defense, right? Bad tackling. Trevor Lawrence could do whatever he wanted. He ran everywhere. And then what is going on with the running game for the Patriots right now? Like, the offense is last in points. The run game is the worst in football. Through three games this year, through three games, because we're going to get into Drake May, everybody. They have 69 carries. Nice. For 244 yards, Joe Math. 69, 244. It's 3.5 yards per carry. They're averaging as a group 81 yards a game. They have one rushing touchdown. One rushing touchdown, and that's that Travion Henderson home run touchdown. They constantly play from behind. They need to get their running game going. If you want to be Buffalo next week, if you want to hang with Buffalo next week, you have to find some sort of running game. You can no longer put it all on Drake May. You can't. He needs support. It's time for the coaches to figure it out, or the season will be over next week. Ah, Joe, what are you talking about? It's just four games in. Why would the season be over? You lose to Buffalo? They have a win in the division. They're 4-0. You're 1-3, and you're facing potentially another undefeated team in the Raiders with Max Crosby staring you straight in the eye. It's not good. Where things are going isn't great. And there's question marks about the quarterback. Is it in his head? Is it physical? In a way, I almost hope it's physical because it's that bad. He's not right. Because this offense, their last five games against Denver and in the Super Bowl, 10 points, 13 points, 10 points, 20 points last week against the Steelers, 6 points against the Jags. You know what that is? You're going back to worse than Matt Patricia days. You're going back to worse than Alex Van Punt. You're almost worse than Bill O'Brien. That's 11.8 points per game. You can't win in the NFL scoring 11.8 points per game. You can't do it, and the coaches got to figure it out because Drake May can't right now on his own. And you know where you start? With a running game. You have a second-round pick from a year ago. You've drafted two first-round offensive linemen. You've gotten two guys in free agency that can help you out. You got to run the football. Or else, Greg Russo is going to have another two-sack game for Buffalo. Yes, if you don't win on Sunday, or at least show signs that you're coming back out of it, it's time to figure it out or the season will be over on Sunday in Buffalo, and the rest of the year just gets worse and worse and harder and harder. And at some point, you're going to have to make a decision if Drake May should sit. I'm not ready to go there just yet. Things change in the NFL. They were 1-2 a year ago at this time, and a win in Buffalo changed everything. You better hope things can change over the next couple of days here. But I think it starts with a running game. We'll leave it there at 617-779-0985. Also, Mike Vrabel and Drake May had things to say yesterday that I am out on. I'm out. And also, Super Bowl losers to start 1-3, 0-4. How did that fare? I got those numbers for you on the other side. Again, 617-779-0985. Just go to YouTube.com. Search 98.5 The Sports. I already see new people in there right now. L2 Fresh, Nick Z, hello. Willa is in there. Hi. Gabe is in there. Excalibur is in there. GMEC is in there. Get on in the chat as well. I like to read what everybody has to say throughout the night. We'll have our eyes on Monday Night Football tonight. Eagles and Bears. Oh, I went 0-5 yesterday, Skaz, in the NFL. I can go 14-2 and I don't hear a peep. But I go 0-5 and I'm down. Street Team Joe's here, everybody. Or is it Street Meat Joe? I can't remember anymore. It's raining. He's here. And intern Lukey is here as well. We'll take you up until 11 o'clock tonight. I'm Joe Murray. 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
1: Curious, on the radio this morning, you made a comment about not trying to choke the life out of every play. With Drake, how do you go about addressing that and fixing that while also making, ensuring that he still has the confidence to
2: Confidence comes from your preparation, and it comes from going out there. I can't manufacture confidence. I can't just say, hey, be confident. You have to practice. You have to hit those plays in practice, and you have to feel good about it. Taking the meeting to practice and being able to hit those things, and or a pass rush move or a game or a route, any protection, anything that you would need in the football game. So, sometimes you want to do something so badly that, it's like the tighter you hold the golf club, the more crooked it goes when you hit it. So, we just have to be able to make sure that we're on the same page, that everybody knows what's expected of them, have a few details, and then go play football.

0: All right, back here on 98.5 The Sports Hub, I'm Joe Murray. Oh, what's your concern level, everybody? 1 to 10 right now. Mine's an 8. I'm an 8. I've seen teams in the past start off 1 and 2 and come back, and I wanted to give you a couple of those teams coming up in a minute here. Super Bowl losers, too, I'll give you. That was Mike Vrabel this morning, and he mentioned a term, don't screw up so it chokes the life out of you. Yep. That's what's been happening. That's what's been happening. So we're back here on 98.5 The Sports Hub. What's up to our YouTube fam? Just go to YouTube.com, search 98.5 The Sports Hub, and boom, you will see us right there. Yesterday, Mike Vrabel after the game, quote, my concern level is very high for this football team. I just want to coach and improve. I think that's the biggest thing when you come off a game like that. You just want to get back and work. His concern level is high for the team right now. Why? Because they're not right? Are they not ready, Mike? What's the deal? When it comes to the offense, I don't think they're right. I think that they, you know, the Stephon Diggs loss is evident, but now the Kayshon Boutte loss looks really bad. And with A.J. Brown hurt, which we'll give you an update on him coming up in a bit. The receivers aren't good, guys. I'm not making excuses for Drake May. I want you to know that good quarterbacks can play with anybody, right? Good quarterbacks make guys better. Drake May is not doing that right now. Throwing to DeMario Douglas 5 times, missing him on one and hitting him on another, they're not in sync. They're not. Matt Collins looks like he's sinking, and then the other team takes him out of the game. Hunter Henry can only get so open because he's blocking so much. The group they have right now, they're not in sync, and neither is Drake May. But the mistakes are so bad that the receivers that they have can still move the ball down the field. The pass catchers they have can move the ball down the field. This is why I'm getting on the run game. The run game is giving them absolutely nothing. They're not. Come on. Ramondre Stevens, Trevion Henderson? People thought this guy is the next back and should start already. All he does is take the ball and run his face right into the ass of an offensive lineman. That's it. And again, the Jaguars' defense was the worst defense that they've seen in 6 weeks. Blah. My concern level is very high for this football team. He just wants to coach. So he pulls Morgan Moses for Caleb Lomu. Right? He pulls Drake May after his horrible performance and puts in Tommy DeVito. He put Kyle Williams in at the end of the game. But what are you coaching for here? How are you getting better there? You threw up the white flag. You gave up, and other guys gave up on the field too. Because they know if their quarterback doesn't play well or their offense isn't moving the ball and scoring, you're going to lose the game. Nobody went into the season thinking the Patriots would take a regression like this. Hell, at the beginning of the year, a lot of us said, well, you know, if they can be, you know, if they can be 2-1, 3-1, you know, 3-1 to start the first four games, even 2-2, you still got a chance for 2-2. But you're looking 1-3 right in the eye with Buffalo this week. So, in the Super Bowl era, there's only been six instances in which the losing team in the Super Bowl began the following season with a losing record after their first four games. Do you want to know the common trend on that one? All six missed the playoffs. 1988 Broncos started 1-3. They finished 8-8, missed the playoffs. The Falcons in 99 started 0-4. They finished 5-11, missed the playoffs. That was the Dirty Bird year, the year after. 02, the Rams lost to the Patriots, started 0-4, finished 7-9, missed the playoffs. The Panthers, who lost to the Patriots in 03, started 1-3 in 04, finished 7-9, missed the playoffs. The Bears, who lost to the Colts in the Super Bowl, went 1-3 to start the next year, finished 7-9, missed the playoffs. And then the Cam Newton Panthers again in 2016 when they lost the Super Bowl. They started 1-3, they finished 6-10, and they missed the playoffs. Skaz, I'll ask you and bring you in on this one. I just told you about the Broncos, Falcons, Rams, Panthers, Bears, Panthers. All of them lost the Super Bowl, finished the year next year 1-3, and missed the playoffs. Is the 2026 Patriots have started 1-3? Who knows what they'll finish? Will they miss the playoffs?
1: I think it all comes down to this week, Joe. You can't lose to the Bills. I mean, it's crazy, but you're in a must-win game. I think that's kind of the situation they put themselves in. I think the extra game puts them in a better spot than history would kind of suggest. They have a better chance of a lot of those teams making the playoffs because of that extra game, but only if you start winning. You know, it doesn't do you any good, that extra game, if they continue on this path. So, yeah, I would say your concern level being at 8 might be slightly higher than mine, but I think that's where the fan base should be. I mean, this is a must-win game week 4 of the season.
0: Do you think the Patriots are moving the football?
1: No.
0: So I think he thinks, I saw this quote today. Quote, Drake May, on with some guy. We're moving the football, but we're just not finishing. Do you believe that?
1: I think, no, I don't believe that. I think they want to, he wants to believe that, but I don't believe that.
0: Now, in his defense, because there's going to be a lot of excuse making that we're going to do tonight. Not me. Him. Him.
1: Yeah, I was a little taken aback by that.
0: Blood on the football. I'm sorry. Blood on the football is why your hand, the ball slipped out of your hand. That's an excuse. Oh, do you have little hands? Is that what it is? Little hands? Don't excuse make me. I got all the excuses in the world. Not you, sir. Not you. I can make excuses. You can't. Nope. Uh-uh. And then the shoulder injury. Remember the shoulder injury that I talked about? That everybody told me not to? And then I even did a dissection of him throwing footballs into the Charlotte Hornets stands. Remember that? Now the injury questions, he's... evasive is the word I would use. I've been on this one for a while. For a while. Now, I'll agree with him that some of their times they're not finishing. His rushing touchdown, they got called back because of a hold. Unfortunate. But you got to finish. So a few of them I will. But overall, are there some rallies? Yep. He's a big reason why. Fumbling, 2 interceptions. How about fumbles? It's been bad. The numbers aren't good. Love to hear from you at 617-779-0985. Why don't we start off with Pat in the car? What's going on, Pat?
2: What's up, Joe? First time caller here. I was just calling to call for Josh McDaniels' head. Essentially, I think Drake May has not played very well, but you just said, you know, good quarterbacks elevate the players around them. I think good coaches do that too. And I just don't see any instances of McDaniels' play calling bringing the best out of the skill players that we have, which albeit are not that good without AJ Brown. But none of those guys are getting put into positions to exceed their ceiling, if that makes sense. You know, like watching the game last night with Bo Nix, Sean Payton, all he has Bo Nix do is just chip away, chip away, chip away, and then he'll strike and make a big play. Now, Bo Nix, I think, is not good. He's not as good as Drake May. He had a couple dropped interceptions there, and he got bailed out by a late PI call. But the point being is, like, Sean Payton, I know he's not calling plays right now, but that offense is just built way differently and has more talent, I would say, than the Patriots. But I guess my point is just McDaniels is not finding the ways to get the most out of the players on this team, and that's putting a lot of pressure on Drake May to make plays. I think that's why he's he's playing really poorly. But also, just for my brother, the Broncos absolutely stink. And have a good night, Joe.
0: They got bailed out last night, too, by a bad call from the refs.
2: They did, yeah. I never will let my brother live that down. But appreciate you taking the call, man. Have a good night.
0: Thanks, dude. Appreciate you. You know, I'd love to crush Josh McDaniels. I'd love to do that. I see Street Team Joe excited about that. I'd love to do it. How about the Efton Chisholm double pass? Do you want to? He's yes. Later on in the night, can we bump in with that one? Not now, but like,
1: talk about getting bailed out, Joe.
0: You know, Josh McDaniels has no answers when he goes to the double pass, or he goes to the halfback pass, or some sort of flea flicker, something. Remember, they did it in game one, the flea flicker, because they couldn't do anything.
1: Why are people giving him a pass, Joe?
0: So I don't think he did. I don't think he's getting. He's doing all right. So the pass that you're speaking
1: people
0: of,
1: people are giving Josh McDaniels kind of a pass from what
0: Drake
1: I've seen.
0: Drake May's regression has overshadowed the poor job that Josh McDaniels is doing. You know what I think Josh McDaniels' biggest problem is?
1: And Mike Vrabel, I would.
0: Well, the Vrabel thing I'm in on. Oh God. Isn't that what they were applauded for last year? Was having one of the best head coaches in the league who knew defense and one of the best offensive coordinators in history, by the way? History. Well,
1: some media members may have been petitioning for him to be coach of the year, depending on, you know.
0: Yep.
1: Well, not a media member anymore, I guess.
0: And we'll see what Ben Johnson does tonight with who?
1: I believe that would be Case Keenum.
0: Case Keenum, who played 7 years of college football after injuries and has played for everybody. I remember him with the Texans. I can't remember who else he played with. But, oh, yeah, watch that one tonight. Watch that. I still like the Eagles. But, hey, I went 0-5 yesterday, so what do I know?
1: Do you know when Case Keenum's last NFL start was?
0: I'll say Texans 2 years ago.
1: Pretty spot on, Joe. December 24th, 2023 for the Houston Texans.
0: Wow.
1: He threw for 62 yards and two picks.
0: Against who?
1: That would be the Cleveland Browns.
0: Ooh, Miles Garrett must have had a big day that day. Is Josh McDaniels getting a pass? I think his biggest issue is facing the cover six, which, oh, God, if I hear about this anyway. So it's a cover two with two guys on one side of the field and four on the other. Do you know yesterday and we're going to talk to Evan Lazar later tonight, Patriots.com. Do you know that the Jaguars had nine guys in coverage at times yesterday? Nine. So what about the guys covering the two? What happened there? Josh McDaniels should not be let off the hook. He should not be. But I don't think he's doing enough to get one-on-one chances. Oh, God, I'm going to go back to the Bailey Zappi days. Here we go. Ready? They would run a play-action fake where they got extra protection and made it so it was one-on-one, tight end, and a linebacker. And Zappi could make those throws. They're no longer scheming plays for individual guys. They're running an offense and looking for the open guy. Which I think they need to put more training wheels on Drake May again. Run. Now, the running game, I'm going to put on McDaniels. How about that? Is that okay? And I don't know, Mike Vrabel had the greatest running back of all time with no quarterback and still could score points with Derrick Henry. So now he can't do it with Ramondre Stevenson and a second-round pick? I'm out on that. I know he's a defensive guy, but come on. Joe's in Los Angeles. Hi, Joe.
3: How's it going, Joe?
0: Hey.
3: Hoping we could do a ranking today.
0: Okay.
3: I was hoping you could rank these three things in terms of how much they scare you. Cam Schlittler, Diana Rossini's side of the story, and Drake May versus good teams.
0: I would say May, Schlittler, Rossini.
3: Yeah, no, I think that's probably fair. I mean, if Rossini comes out, that kind of takes the rails off of the entire season, though.
1: Might be a good thing, the way the team's looking right now.
3: Are we out on Vrabel already?
1: some of us were never really that in on him to begin with.
3: I don't remember that being the conversation last year.
1: I don't know, Joe. Were we Mike Vrabel guys when they hired Mike Vrabel?
0: No, we wanted Ben Johnson. And by the way, I've taken the L already.
3: Yeah, I'm a Yankee fan. I think Schuettler's going to go 8 innings, 12 again tomorrow. Freed shutout in Yankee Stadium. I'm here for it. But I just wanted to get that ranking on the record.
0: Okay, cool. Is that your buddy, Street Team Jeff? Jesus. Put his mic on.
1: Guy's got to be a Giants fan.
4: He's a Giants fan. He's the literal worst. Such a troll.
1: I mean, he's going through enough right now.
4: Yeah.
0: How does he feel about J.J. McCarthy?
4: Yeah, 9. Yeah, I think
0: he didn't bring that up.
1: No, conveniently, yeah.
4: No. I don't want to mention injuries, but his season's over. At least we have a season.
0: Whose season's more over, the Giants or the Patriots, if they lose this weekend?
4: Oh, if they lose?
0: Like, the Giants have what? Cowboys lost yesterday.
1: Oh, my God. We got to get to that one.
0: Eagles are still playing well. And Washington beat Seattle.
4: For the Yankees, I'm scared. The Giants, their season's over.
0: The Yankees are the... Hey, listen. Sox got a shot. I need to know what the roster is before I give an opinion.
4: You've seen bench warmers, right, Joe?
0: Oh, yeah.
4: Remember when Richie's all excited when he foul tips a pitch? That might be the Red Sox tomorrow, where they might be excited if they're foul tipping a pitch into the backstop against Cam Schuettler. He kind of owns them. But the Giants season, the Giants season is over. Brian Burns and Jackson Dart, now you got 9 as your quarterback. I still think Drake May will slip out of this, Joe. But, yeah, everything is how can you not look at all the evidence and be a little scared? It's just kind of blind faith at this point. I just refuse to believe last season was all fake. I just refuse to believe that. And I think he will slip out of it. I think the weapons have been an F. Josh McDaniels has been an F. And obviously Drake May has been an F. So it's just not an ideal time for him to be in a little mental sludge and –

0: just happens to be an F.
1: We talked about the injury that could be on the mind of one Drake May. What about his contract? John in Bridgewater. What's up, John?
2: Yeah, so do you think that Drake May is worried about his contract? He played so well last year, and he couldn't get Booty and Diggs re-signed. Do you think that, like, he's pissed at the Patriots for letting them two go and, you know, watching what went on with Gonzalez, kind of screwing around with his contract? Do you think that's weighing on him?
1: Yep, I do.
2: That's terrible.
1: Yeah, well, now, I mean, oh, this is a wicked jerk thing to say right now. How do you think the Crafts feel about this? He ain't getting that contract right now. What if he goes? What if he gets injured? Would you give him the extensions, guys? Like, what if he ends his season with a shoulder? He gets shoulder surgery. Are we having next off season with? Are you extending Drake May?
3: I think there would be some real conversations, Joe.
1: Would you extend a guy that had shoulder surgery?
3: If he's looking like this, I don't know. Maybe not.
1: Do you think it's on his mind?
3: The contract? I think it's a little early for that. I think his play is what's on his mind. The last 5-6 times he's been on a football field, he's been downright bad by just about every metric. I think that's what would be on my mind, but I can't speak for Drake May. But it certainly seems to be lingering over him. He's not the guy we watched last year. Even his handoffs like don't look confident. He's slow to the handoff. Everything he's doing looks overthought.
1: Oh yeah. How about that pass to Chisholm though? What was all that about? Was he just he saw Travis Hunter and wanted to throw him the ball? Hey Travis, I know you can catch both on offense and defense. Try to catch this one. It's literally what happened there. Like, literally what happened. Justin and Lynn.
4: Hey, Joe. It's Justin. I just have a thought on the rest of the Bruins. I'm very excited for the Bruins tomorrow and for the Red Sox. I think the Red Sox are going to do just fine against New York. And, I heard a rumor today that Crochet could come back. And I just wanted your opinion on that.
1: Yeah, he was warming up today. Justin, we saw your bosses today. We saw Tom Giles today.
4: You did.
1: We saw Kevin. We saw a couple of the camera guys.
4: Yeah.
1: Kayla was there.
4: Yeah.
1: And I saw you with Trenny.
4: Yeah. I sent the picture to Sal, and he posted the picture of me and Trenny on my SportsGraph page. And I wanted to remind you, Joe, you could see the video that I did with Trenny on NBCSportsBoston.com.
1: You're the man.
4: So check that out.
1: You're the man, Justin. Thank you. Yeah, we saw all of Justin's bosses today, guys. They didn't ask about me. They asked about Justin. That's who they asked for. He's doing a podcast on NBC Sports Boston. Go check it out. Evan's in Boston. Hi, Evan.
5: Hey, Joe. I just wanted to weigh in on Drake May. I think it might be time for him to get benched for a little bit here. And it's for two reasons. I think the first one is just that I think he believes his own hype a little bit too much. Like, one of the biggest stories that I saw throughout last season was kind of more and more, and not just Patriots fans, but maybe some other fans too, getting on the Drake May bandwagon. And I think he believes a little bit too much of his own hype. And second off, I think that the schedule is even tougher than we believe. Like, I mean, this is going to sound ridiculous, but I'm not sure if those Jets and the Raider games are going to be gimmies at this point, because the Raiders, I mean, they just beat the Saints and the Jets. I mean, they almost beat the Packers, and they put up some good numbers. So I think we want to avoid another Mac Jones situation, and I think the best thing for him right now is to bench him for the time being.
1: I would maybe do it after next week if there's no progress. Because if you...
5: I think he's going to get torn apart in Buffalo.
1: Yeah, but you can't just proclaim that. You know what I mean? You have to go in there. You got to play tight. You got to try to run the ball, keep the ball out of the Bills' hands. And if you show

0: some progress, you're going to stick with him. If he has no progress, maybe you have an MRI on his shoulder, and if it looks bad, you put him on the IR, and then Tommy DeVito's the guy.
1: I could see that, but I'm just pessimistic after that Jacksonville game because it seems like he's getting worse every single week.
0: Yeah. Yep. I don't disagree with you. I just wouldn't. You wouldn't. I wouldn't give up on him right now. Dan is in Southbridge.
2: Hey, how you doing? Yeah, not too bad. I just leadership, right? This everybody's talking about how this team's a different team than last year. Ravel's talking about they're not practicing the same. Who is the bona fide leader on this team? I can't find him. It's definitely not the franchise quarterback. And you don't have no veteran leadership. So when something like this happens, your team's not playing well, the locker room has nobody to go to rally them up like they did with Diggs last year. So I'm trying to find out who's the leader in that locker room that can, you know, have a players-only meeting and can help them turn it around.
0: Me too. The other thing is you need someone with swag, right? Like, I like Hunter, yeah. I like Hunter Henry, but is he, like, moving the needle for you?
2: No, exactly. He's the number two in somebody else's, you know, team.
0: It might be A.J. Brown. It's just, when will he be back?
2: And on the field. And you need a guy on the field that'd be able to call the shots.
0: And what if you're 2-6 when he's back?
2: Exactly. And that's what I think about. Like, even the Jets got a leadership on their defense or on their offense, some veteran guy that can rally. And that's from a team that's, you know, been awful over the last couple decades. So this team who had some great success last year to come into this year without no veteran leadership and no leader, I think that's more alarming than anything else we've seen. Nobody can rally them up. Nobody can get them to want to, you know, lock in the way they should be.
0: Appreciate you, Dan. Thank you. Letting people sound off on the Patriots tonight. Keeping you busy back there, Lukey. I see you, man. Good job. How about Ernie in Dorchester?
3: Joe, what's up, buddy?
0: Yo.
3: Good, working the night shift today. Got me a little Chinese food, Joe, from Brigham Circle. Not Joe, as good as I once thought.
0: Joe, where in Brigham Circle, though?
3: Right there, right across from like Longwood, the what's that called? The Mission Pub over there, right next to there.
0: Yep. Oh, so you got Brigham Circle Chinese food.
3: Yeah, exactly.
0: Oh, yeah, I've been there, man. They got a nice little chicken, little beef lo mein that I like.
3: Yeah, they got a great lunch special. I'm still eating mine from lunch. Hey, but my thing is, Joe, do they get this guy any authority to like change the play at the line of scrimmage? I feel like you're just not letting them play, but back to the play calling. I mean, Josh McDaniels, this is terrible. This is absolutely terrible. I know he can call better plays like this. And one more thing, Joe, before I go. We're not talking much about the offensive line because the offensive line, I think, is doing their job. He has time to throw. I don't think – I don't know if it's the guy not running the routes. He's not seeing them. I have no idea. And where's Kyle Williams at? Where's all these Efton Chisholms of the world? I guess you got to start letting these guys play. I don't know. What do you think?
0: Well, Efton Chisholm, I'm over. Kyle Williams okay. – Maybe they have to put him in a better role than what they've had him in. The line has been weird. Like pass protection, I think they're good. I don't think they fire out at all. I don't think they have a mauler in the run game by any means. So thank you, Ernie. The line's better, but is it? You know, is it? Final one. Mike is in Cranston. Mike.
4: Yeah, I was actually just calling in about two things, actually. One was actually going to be the offensive line. I wanted your take on that because I think our run game with the line has been terrible. Will Campbell, I saw him at least six times get beat last game, horribly. And two would be, do you think Drake May not playing in any preseason games whatsoever, maybe not just Drake May, maybe all quarterbacks across the league, this is a thing that the NFL or coaches have started to do where they're not playing their starters in any preseason games. Does this affect what's going on with his early year drought yes. or, you know, mishaps?
0: Yes. I think he needs as many reps as he can. And I pretty much think that it has something to do with it. It would have been good if he was on the field to, like, see the ball again and do good things again and leave on a good note. I don't know what to do right now. That's why I'm saying you got to get the running game going. Listen, never played in the NFL, never played at a really high level. But any team I ever played on, when you can't move the ball, throw it through the air, you go back to running the ball. And you try to show the other team that you're going to be more physical than them. You might not have as much talent as them, but you're going to be more physical with them, and that's where you dictate the offense. And I think they have to go back to it, and there's no better week to do it than this week, because if not, your season will be over. All right, we'll take Greg. I'm Joe Murray, 98.5 The Sports Hub.
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0: All right, Patriots 1-2, travel to Buffalo. Devin Achane's out for the year for the Dolphins. Baker Mayfield's out 3 weeks. J.J. McCarthy's traded to the Giants today for a fifth-round pick. Eagles, Bears tonight, Monday Night Football. Red Sox will start Peyton Tolley in Game 1 of the Yankees series. Tomorrow, Cam Schlittler goes. Then Sonny Gray in Game 2, Ranger Suarez in Game 3. 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

0: All right, back here on 98.5 The Sports Hub. I'm Joe Murray. Why don't we give out a couple of bets here as Monday Night Football is about to start. Eagles and Bears. Going Eagles tonight. It's just, I don't like that 3.5, though, Skez. So, anyways, scared money make no money. Give me the Eagles minus 3.5 tonight, boom. How about some rushing yards for tonight? I always like to look at Jalen Hurts. What's he got? Let's see. Jalen Hurts. What will Jalen Hurts have for running? And by the way, when some teams struggle running the ball, this is where it happens, where your quarterback can really, really help you out. Let me see. What was the number I wanted on that? Why don't we go Jalen Hurts? I was going to say over 25 yards tonight. Yeah, let's go Jalen Hurts over 25 yards tonight. Boom, boom, boom. Just lock that one in. And on the other side, DeAndre Swift has been running the ball very well. Why don't we go over 60? Should we go 60 or 70? You know what? Let's go over 70 yards tonight. DeAndre Swift. So there you go. We'll go Eagles. Jalen Hurts over yards. DeAndre Swift over yards for tonight. There's your Bally's pick of the night. There's three of them right there. Dave's in the car. Dave. Hey, Dave.
1: Hello.
0: Hi, Dave. You're on the air. I'm Joe. How are you?
1: Good. How are you? It's James from Southbridge.
0: What's
1: but
0: up,
1: that's
0: buddy?
1: All good.
0: How's Southbridge these days? You got a public house out there?
1: Oh, yeah. Best carrot cake around, brother.
0: Oh.
1: Best carrot cake around, buddy.
0: I go to Teddy.
1: Beautiful.
0: I go to Teddy G's down the street.
1: Teddy G's is all right, but if you're looking for a really good Asian cuisine, I heard a caller talking about that before, I would try Kaizen.
0: Oh, yeah.
1: Kaizen
0: I've been there.
1: Sturbridge.
0: I've been there.
1: Oh, dude. Place is awesome. I love it.
0: How you doing? What's up,
1: Teddy? You know, just I hear a lot of talk about benching Drake May. It just drives me absolutely insane. We're four games in the season. I understand he sucks real bad right now. But do we really want to go right back to where we were with Mac Jones? Constantly, okay, let's put him on the field. No, he sucks. Take him off. Put him back on the field. No, he stinks. Take him off. We're just going to be creating a huge problem, especially when the kids, he's getting killed mentally right now. I think we need to stick with him and talk about things maybe after the season, but you got to stick with him. Maybe if in a couple more games, if he's really stinking, maybe make the decisions, but not four games into the season. That's just insane. And then I heard someone, real quick before I go, I heard someone talk about where the Efton Chisholms of the world. I'm sorry. He shouldn't be on the field. Kyle Williams, absolute garbage. I can't, it's hard to even watch these guys anymore. So I'll just end with that. So I appreciate you having me on the show.
0: All right. Appreciate you. I'm done with Chisholm. I'm done with DeMario Douglas, too. Who else is out there, though? How about Marvin Harrison Jr.? Would you like that one? One quarterback got traded today. Maybe a receiver could go. All right, we got the second hour of the show coming up. We're going to talk to Evan Lazar, kid. Patriots.com. He broke down some video today that I couldn't believe. That's why I reached out to him. The defenses, okay, I want people to know this. The defenses they're throwing at Drake May are really exotic. So in a way, he's seeing some stuff that's tough. Still no excuse to make those turn those balls over. 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We gave you our picks for tonight. We'll get the headline coming up. And Red Sox, Yankees. We'll highlight that series, and then we'll talk to Evan Lazar, 8:20 tonight. I'm Joe Murray, listening to 98.5 The Sports Hub.
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